0: to minors. His bond was set at $15,000. The investigation alleges Chambers contacted a teenage boy on Snapchat trying to meet up for sex. That boy was actually an undercover Orange County deputy. The contact led to Chambers' arrest Tuesday. Chambers was with the Winter Park, Florida Chamber of Commerce and at one time led a church claiming to provide alternatives to homosexuality. Investigators are still working to see if there are any additional victims. Gernal Scott, Fox News.
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7: Scattered showers and thunderstorms winding down this evening, then partly cloudy skies overnight, temperatures in the low 70s. For your Friday, again, morning sunshine with scattered afternoon and evening thunderstorms developing, high temperatures in the low 90s, even higher coverage of rain and storms likely for Memorial Day weekend, temperatures in the low 90s. From Channel 9 Eyewitness News, I'm meteorologist David
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1: Tonight is the final night of Stephen Colbert's show. Talk about addition by subtraction for this great nation. But even at this remote hour, Colbert, Bruce Springsteen continue to take shots at President Trump.
2: They don't know what the f*** they're doing. Do you understand that?
1: No, they don't. But we will break it down on the same day the DNC autopsy comes out from the 2024 election. We will run a post-mortem on Stephen Colbert's tanked late-night show. 888-788-9910 if you want to be a part of the show. Ryan Reese, a New York City comedy legend, who's been playing every club here in the city for about 20 years. You know, you say, I knew a guy when. We know Ryan still. He's in the same spot doing great. We're thrilled to have him on and talk Colbert because he knows every comic in the game. We're also going to get into all of this shameless race baiting out of the Democrat Party with Wesley Hunt, a descendant of slaves, a man who is third generation military in America, in a black family. He won overwhelmingly in a congressional district in Texas that's 80% white. He won the district by over 50 points. So when it comes to all of this systemic racism stuff,
3: Democrats are so full of crap.
1: And nobody does a better job of articulating it than Wesley Hunt. So we got a lot to get to, man. Very crowded dance card on a big Thursday. 888-788 9910, the phone number if you want to be a part of the show. We have one rule, we say it every day: be a Republican, be a Democrat, libertarian, independent, just don't be a bang. Happy Thursday. Today is my last day of the week on the show. That's people are upset, but you want to know something? Unlike a lot of nationally syndicated talk show, I will be working for you on Memorial Day. Damn right I'll be here. You'll get a special pre-recorded show that we put together for.
4: You are so dumb. You are really dumb. For real.
1: But I'm actually getting this show in the books and heading out to Reno, Nevada this weekend. I get a big stand-up show at the Bartley Ranch, the Hawkins Amphitheater. I'm bringing my mom. My mom is, you know, 75 years old, and she's never had meth before. So you got to get her out to Reno at some point soon.
5: That's true. That is true.
1: The shot's already getting fired. I mean, that's a rowdy crowd out there. They can take it. But right now is not about me or my illustrious broadcast career, because as we get underway today, congratulations are in order to a very familiar face on this show, regular fill-in host just the same. One of the first guys to take a flyer on me when I got into radio was the owner of KTBB out in Tyler, Texas. And our man, Paul Gleiser, was just named the Radio Broadcaster of the Year from the Texas Association of Broadcasters.
6: Well, we're moving on now.
1: I mean, if you're Paul Gleiser right now, what a wild time to be alive. Congratulations to him and everybody who listens to KTBB in East Texas. I've met all of you probably 1,000 times. I don't doubt I'll meet you again sometime soon. I just don't want to book anything yet in honor of Paul's big win, because technically speaking, we do have to count the mail-in votes.
7: I think he's got a point.
1: We want to see a water main break in the middle of the night, and the next thing you know, Paul's getting the 2020 treatment.
8: It was stolen.
1: Stop it. I bring up the 2020 election because one guy whose career has gone all downhill since then, a man who is not destined for anyone's Hall of Fame unless they do rig in the mail-in ballots, is Stephen Colbert. So at a time when we're honoring Paul Gleiser and giving him a Gatorade bath, just the same, Stephen Colbert is riding out of town slumped over his horse. Okay, and they can tell you this is a big send-off because Obama was on and Springsteen was on. Obviously, they had that Kumbaya group therapy session last week with Jimmy Kimmel, Jimmy Fallon, John Oliver, Seth Meyers. You know, most people turned on the TV that night, saw that many middle-aged men filled with estrogen in their 50s, and thought they were looking at a No Kings rally, if we're going to be honest.
9: When you're right, you're right. And you're right.
1: Like, wait, five lesbian-looking white guys ranting about Trump? Are we sure we're not at a No Kings? But last night was very much a No Kings. They had Springsteen on. He said the following about Trump, and I want you to hear this because it's so funny that we get this parallel of Colbert leaving just as my man Paul Gleiser is getting this massive accolade. I mean, understand, the Texas Association of Broadcasters is as classy as they come. And they have so many great radio personalities on the air locally and nationally in Texas that to get recognized by, like, this matters. This isn't like somebody said you were the hottest chick on The View. Okay, this is, you're in the toughest division in sports, and you got the damn thing done. And how did you get it done? I mean, if you've ever heard Paul host the show, he's doing it the right way. We're not having contrived anger fits. We're not trying to gin you up. We're trying to have substantive conversations about what directly affects the other human beings partaking in this radio broadcast. That's what he's doing. And that's all a late night show should be doing, is having comedic discussions about the events unfolding in this great country. But is Colbert a comedy centric show?
5: Not even close.
1: Dude, it's just a rally. It's just activism masquerading as comedy. And you're turning on the TV night in and night out, and you're getting a partisan lecture that comes with a condescending tone of that one lesbian aunt who ruins your frickin' Thanksgiving, okay?
7: Get her out. Get her out of here.
1: You know that one? Turkey. We should be having tofurkey. Animals are bad for the environment. Why are we even celebrating? We're sitting here on stolen land.
7: Get her out. Get her out of here.
1: That's pretty much every Colbert show. If you remember him doing the vaccine dance, if you remember the embarrassing celebration after Biden won the 2020 election.
7: Wrong.
1: Okay, but whatever. He was declared the winner and sworn in as president.
7: I don't remember that ever happening.
1: But the biggest problem Colbert had, and it's just something he never shook, is comedians are buffoons. Man, I'm just telling you this straight up. We're buffoons. We're here to joke about the world, poke fun at ourselves, so you have a place to take the edge off of yourself. You have so many torments in your everyday life. Maybe you sat in a traffic jam. Maybe you pitched something at work that tanked, or you lost a girl, whatever the case may be. Money's tight. I've pretty much done all of that for most of my adult life. Okay. On the back of my baseball card, like the last 3 or 4 years looked pretty good. The first 20 before that, I mean, I was having a good time, but on paper, okay, there was nobody looking at the back of my baseball card going, oh, this guy's running up the score.
3: He's a lousy dad, but he's right.
1: But being in that hard scrabble situation taught me to respect opportunity. Okay, obviously, I take this broadcast very seriously. And the fact that I have a Saturday night TV show is a big damn deal. So I'm not out there doing things in public that could disrespect the opportunity. But more importantly, I'm not doing things on the air that miss the whole point of being here. A talk show is supposed to unite people by design. It is a talk show. You are talking. Talking is what you do in place of fighting, okay? In place of actual violence.
8: Never hit anyone in anger unless you're absolutely sure you can get away with it.
1: Amen. Okay, but they were not doing the show in the spirit of comedic camaraderie over on Colbert. Instead of a comic getting up there Rodney Dangerfield style and saying, I don't get no respect, meaning I'm not an intellectual alpha, I'm not better than you, the audience, Colbert got on TV every night and told half the country he was smarter than them.
10: That's stupid. Use your common sense.
1: And it was ultimately economics that got him canceled, because it's impossible to support that business model. Because by design, you're alienating half an audience. But more importantly than that, you were doing so at a salary that was set back when late night was a much bigger deal than it is now. He took over for Letterman at a time when Letterman was averaging between 10 million and 13 million viewers. Okay, so if Colbert gets on TV making 30, 40 million a year, but instead of 13 to 15 million viewers, he's only pulling in 2 million viewers.
10: You gotta do better than that.
1: Okay, but he couldn't do better than that, because there was no ability to expand the market share, because the built-in production model required him to alienate half his potential audience.
10: Well, that's the dumbest thing I've heard of.
1: Dude, I got on the radio. I inherited 27 stations, and I've said every day that I've been on the radio, everyone's welcome. Be a Republican, be a Democrat, don't be a... Okay, because again, it is the spirit of a good talk show, is everyone is welcome. Number one. Number two, what kind of an idiot would go on like Shark Tank and be like, hey, I've got an idea for a business. Okay, we're going to start the business. So you give me your money. And then the first thing I do is I give half of our potential clients the finger. And they're just looking at you like,
5: what the hell were you thinking?
1: Okay, it is a fool's errand. So they didn't command the ratings that would justify the salary. It wasn't Trump. It wasn't Brendan Carr at the FCC that ultimately got them canceled. It was their business model, which was an outgrowth of his Comedy Central persona that by design was supposed to tell young gullible liberals that they were smarter than conservatives. That was the point. Here is Bruce Springsteen telling you straight up last night that Stephen got canceled because Trump can't take a joke. Okay? And this is bananas. Okay? Donald Trump, who has tweeted about my monologue on Fox News Saturday night, Donald Trump, who has hosted me in the Oval Office, is doing so in response to a comedian that makes fun of him. Last week, the first 12 minutes of my show made fun of Donald Trump and his visit to China and the way he talks to people and how it's so unconventional, just not in a malicious way. You weren't making fun of him to help the Democrats. You weren't making fun of him to editorialize. You were making fun of him because your job as a comic is to hold up a funhouse mirror to the world. The minute you start getting out there in front of the world and saying things like, come the midterms, we've got to make sure these fascists are never in power again.
11: You're an idiot.
1: This is the dumbest thing you could ever do because no one's taking the edge off. Now you're declaring, you're drawing lines in the sand. And the next thing you know, James Comey's writing in the sand with seashells. The whole thing's complicated. But here is Bruce Springsteen. This is clip 20.
12: Stephen, I am here in support tonight with Stephen because you're the first guy in America who's lost his show because we got a president who can't take a joke. Because Larry and David Ellison feel they need to kiss his ass to get what they want. So these are... anyway, Stephen, these are small-minded people. They got no idea what the freedoms of this beautiful country are supposed to be about. This is for you.
1: Oh, God.
13: That was absolutely dreadful.
1: First of all, Trump can take jokes. We make fun of him all the time. He makes fun of himself. He's probably the funniest president who ever lived because we've never had a president that thought of comedy first. The guy literally told a Pearl Harbor joke in front of the prime minister of Japan. And she just sat there like,
14: what the hell did you just say?
1: We covered that last week on my show. Okay, he can absolutely take a joke. But when he says, oh, Larry and David Ellison got to kiss Trump's ass, give what they want. No, that's not the problem. Larry and David Ellison are paying a guy $30 to $40 million a year so they can lose close to $80 million a year on his show. Now, I want to be fair because that estimate could be off. Some people say, well, they're only losing $40 million. Everybody who says 80 is lying. Fake news. Oh, well, in that case, show of hands if you want to go into a business that loses $40 million a year.
15: The answer would be no.
1: Yeah, the answer would be no. Nobody wants to be involved. So you can grandstand around the First Amendment and pretend we're all oppressed because that's what you've been doing the whole time. Fascists are in power. Okay, but if fascists are in power, you didn't spend every night of the last 10 years on TV in primetime making fun of them. Because if fascists are in power, they would have locked you up or killed you for doing it a long time ago. Ask the 40,000 Iranian protesters who got killed for speaking up against their government what it's like to actually be oppressed by your government the next time you're receiving an award for criticizing this one. And that is the ultimate autopsy on the Colbert Show. He did not get fired because Trump can't take a joke. They gave Colbert the heave-ho because he actually became one.
16: Step into my office.
17: Why?
16: Because you're fired.
0: It's Jimmy Failla.
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15: Hot damn, it is Fox Across America with Jimmy Failla, Wesley Hunt, Ryan Reese coming up. Heading out to Reno this weekend. Going to Gamby's Steakhouse in Sparks. I love Gamby's. I love Spencer, the chef. Some of my favorite people in the world. Last time we did the Bartley Ranch, we had like a wrap dinner there. Even Jerry Evans came. Come on, Jerry Evans was, I'm not making this up, KKFT in the house. And we had a rowdy one. Dean, who owns the Carson Nugget, was there. I mean, it was a great hang. So shout out to my man Dave Armstrong and Spencer. And if you're in Sparks, go to Gamby's. This is not like an endorsement. I don't endorse them or anything. I don't have like a commercial relationship with them. I love that place. Like really, it's probably the thing I'm looking forward to the most. Aside from meeting you fine people who come out to these shows and put up with this mediocrity day in and day out. But one of the reasons you do is because you know whatever my limitations happen to be, I'm not capable of lying to you. Okay, we don't get on the air with any calculus other than this is what's happening in the world. This is how we feel. Not really what we know, because what do I know? Honestly, I went to community college. I majored in Nintendo. I can give you some pretty measured takes because I spent a lot of time driving a taxi and soaked up a lot of wisdom. But most of what I'm talking to you about is human nature. And I bring that up because in the tippy top of the next segment, I'm going to play you a clip. It's not about Colbert. It's about self-reliance. It's about what it really takes to get ahead in this day and age. And, you know, fun fact, a lot of people won't tell you this, but do you know what it takes to get ahead in this day and age? The same thing it took 20 years ago, 30 years ago, 40 years ago, 50 years ago. All the time, dude. All the time. Okay, everybody wants to blame the government. Everybody wants to say the billionaires aren't paying enough. I mean, really wrap your head around this, because I've been trying. Okay, we live in the richest government on earth. There's not a government on earth that has more money than America. So think about that. America has the most money as a government, yet we're $36 trillion in debt.
16: That is financial lunacy.
15: Financial lunacy. But the politicians who took the richest country in the world and steered it $36 trillion in debt want you to believe that the successful businessmen in this country are the real problem.
17: Sell crazy someplace else. We're all stocked up here.
15: No, you don't understand. Elon Musk, Jeff Bezos, raise the taxes.
18: Shut up. Will you shut up?
15: Those guys are successful because they were efficient and responsible with their money. Do you know who wasn't efficient and responsible with money? The government.
19: Correctamundo.
15: Okay, because they don't have to be. Because it's not their own money. That's the whole point. The reason the private sector is better at solving problems and doing it in a more efficient way is because they have to remain in business. Whereas the government doesn't need anything to work to stick around because they're just going to soak more taxpayers. But I'm going to play you a clip in the tippy top of the next segment that actually breaks it down for you, like quantifies it on a level that the next time somebody brings this conversation up, okay, with a straight face, you can just be like, so what's it like working in the circus? Because you can only believe this if you are an actual clown.

0: 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Orlando's news, weather, and traffic starts now.
1: I'm Laurel Lee. Our top story, the National Oceanic and Atmospheric Administration providing the outlook for the 2026 hurricane season. NOAA Administrator Dr. Neil Jacobs telling reporters in Lakeland, while the Atlantic hurricane season is expected to be below normal, it is expected to be much more intense in some parts of the Pacific.
2: In the central and eastern Pacific, we're expecting a 70% chance of above normal activity. The eastern Pacific, we're expecting 15 to 22 named storms, 9 to 14 hurricanes, 5 to 9 major hurricanes.
1: Dr. Jacobs says they're expecting 5 to 13 tropical cyclones for the central Pacific. Hurricane season begins June 1st and ends November 30th. The Democratic National Committee has finally put out its report on the 2024 presidential election and why the party lost.
3: DNC Chairman Ken Martin promised to release the autopsy, as it's called, of the 2024 campaign when he received it last year. He claimed in a statement it wasn't ready and said he'd shelve the report so past results could not create a distraction. Martin said that actually created a bigger distraction and apologized. The report suggests Democrats should put a larger emphasis on voters in Middle America and the South who feel they are not part of Democrats' vision for a stronger America. Also, the report said state parties need more support and training and pointed out an inability and unwillingness to listen to every voter. Gernal Scott, Fox News.
1: Legendary NASCAR driver Kyle Busch is dead at the age of 41. In a statement, NASCAR and Richard Childress Racing said, "We extend our deepest condolences to the Busch family, Richard Childress Racing, and the entire motorsports community." Earlier on Thursday, the Busch family posted that he was hospitalized with a severe illness after he was abruptly pulled from the Coca-Cola 600 race. He had 63 Cup Series wins and won the 2015 and 2019 series titles. Jeff Bezos says the bottom half of U.S. earners should pay zero income tax.
4: In an interview with CNBC, the Amazon founder said the income tax paid by lower earners is a small amount of money for the government. Bezos argues the top 1% of taxpayers pay about 40% of all the tax revenue, and the bottom half pay 3%. He believes that we shouldn't be asking this nurse in Queens to send money to Washington. According to the IRS, the bottom half of taxpayers had an adjusted gross income of around $54,000 in 2023. I'm Monica Nelson.
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11: Scattered showers and thunderstorms winding down this evening, then partly cloudy skies overnight. Temperatures in the low 70s. For your Friday, again, morning sunshine with scattered afternoon and evening thunderstorms developing. High temperatures in the low 90s. Even higher coverage of rain and storms likely for Memorial Day weekend. Temperatures in the low 90s. From Channel 9 Eyewitness News, I'm meteorologist David Heckard.
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12: He is a dope.
13: A lot of people feel that way, but in a very tactful manner. Jeff Bezos did a CNBC interview yesterday. It should be required viewing. You don't get a lot of access, long form interviews to one of the richest men in the world. Elon is a little bit more, you know, media friendly than Bezos is, even though he owns the Washington Post and everything else, Amazon and all the books he sold. But the point is, he was talking on CNBC, which I found fascinating. It would be like having him on Fox Business with, say, Brian Brenberg or Stuart Varney or Charles Payne, meaning they weren't talking politics so much as they were talking about the fundamentals of business and the value created by billionaires or any successful business owners for that point, because they can only succeed if tons and tons of people find value in their products.
14: That is correct.
13: So by default, when AOC was on a podcast 2 weeks ago with Alana Glazer saying no one can legitimately make $1 billion, I mean, you know,
15: that is totally absurd.
13: And I say this all the time. Biggest problem we face right now is we've never had more overconfident, stupid people. People who rush out to a microphone and with absolute certainty declare something that is probably a $90 cab ride from the truth, like a long cab ride. Okay, and Bezos, without directly targeting AOC, answered a series of questions yesterday and sort of made the case for why a demonizing successful people is the worst thing you could do. He did it at a time when Jamie Dimon, who happens to run JP Morgan Chase, went on Bloomberg and gave a similar take. And he might have been talking a little bit more specifically about Mom Donnie. But the whole mantra on the left right now is class warfare. If you don't have what you want, that should entitle you to taking more money from successful people. That's what they keep coming up with. Okay, not the fact that successful people are already giving our government more tax revenue than any government in the history of the world. And despite that record level of revenue collection, we're $36 trillion in debt.
16: What in the wide, wide world of sports is going on here?
13: Out of control spending and a lot of fraud. Okay, the fraud ain't just a California thing and a Minnesota thing. And I know when those guys got popped, Tim Walz, Gavin Newsom said the same thing. Oh, this is all political. They're coming after us because we're political. You know where they are right now? In Jenny Failla's home state of Ohio, where they're uncovering massive amounts of Medicaid fraud. Because what happens is this is not unique to any particular state. If the government goes out and says, hey, here's $5 billion to do something, people hear that and they go start borrowing that $5 billion, but they don't actually do something. That's the point. It's like COVID. How many times did guys get arrested during COVID because they were driving Lamborghinis because they got $2 million worth of COVID relief on a business that didn't even exist? Why? Because the government doesn't implement enough safeguards to protect the money. Why? Because it's not their money.
17: You are correct, sir.
13: Okay, like you protect your money to the best that you can. You put your wallet where you think it's safe. You know, if you got cash, you put it somewhere in the house. You know, that's how it works. Okay, the government doesn't do that because it's not their money. You just don't protect it the same way if you earn it. Okay, isn't that what they always say about hardworking immigrant families? You know, the ones who come here and make millions of dollars and in some cases billions of dollars. I know the Democrats tell you that's not possible. But everybody, Elon Musk is an immigrant. His family came here from South Africa. He's now the richest man in the world. Okay, he literally disproves the notion that there's, you know, there's a duality to this. They say, the immigrants can't get ahead here. The deck is stacked. It's the rich holding us down. But he is the rich and he is an immigrant. Okay. And most of the people that are supremely and profoundly rich in this country are the ancestors of people who migrated here. Okay. Pretty much all of them. But the point is, they keep telling you the same stupid story because the people who don't earn money don't respect it. In immigrant families, what do they say? The first generation makes it, the second one grows it, and the third one blows it. That's traditionally an adage that's as old as time. In families that come here, the OG immigrants who are so appreciative of their American privilege bust their ass because they can't believe how wide open the playing field is here. You know, in most of the world, there legitimately are restrictions on income. There's government interference. There are tax rates that would shock your conscience over in Europe. And they go, but the healthcare is free. But is it free if they're taking 80% of your salary? Is it really free? Okay, is the Canadian healthcare free if you can't get a routine screening for a year and a half because you have to wait in life? Like, that'll cost you your life. Never mind what you're paying in taxes. But the point is, the politicians who are telling you to tax the rich feel that way because it ain't their money. They didn't earn it. They don't have any respect for it. Okay, which is the same reason they blow all of that government money. Okay, the first generation of American leadership made the money. The second generation grew it. This is the current generation of politicians that blew it.
18: Oh, you're right. And when you're right, you're right. And you're always right.
13: So now they're telling you, the rich don't pay their fair share. Here's Jamie Dimon talking about that. It's the CEO of JP Morgan Chase. The rich, the upper 1% of income earners, pay 46% of the taxes in this country. So 1% are paying 46%. Does that sound even? On the right side of the page is 1%. On the left side of the page is 46%. Does that sound like a balanced equation?
19: Not even close.
13: So you can't argue percentages because you understand these guys by default pay 46% of the taxes. So when you get on TV like Mom Donnie goes, screw the rich. Well, do you remember the mayor of Seattle, that moon bat, who literally said, you're rich, you're leaving Seattle? Yeah, bye. And got a chuckle out of the crowd of socialists. What is she saying now? Yeah, I think that was a mistake to tell people I don't drink Starbucks and they shouldn't either. That's what she did. And Howard Schultz, who founded Starbucks as a corner coffee shop in Seattle. You know the story if you're listening every day to Jason Rantz on KTTH out there. Okay, Howard Schultz founded Seattle storefront out there at the Starbucks that grew into 88,000 locations. And then somebody who read half of an economics textbook from Karl Marx was like, we don't need rich people. Get out of here.
20: Some of these women, they're so stupid.
13: Okay, because when you say the rich are the devil and we don't want them here, when they leave, all of the things that help the poor go with them because they're paying for this entire government entitlement program. And every time somebody gives you the old, we have money for war, but we don't have money to feed the poor. Mom Donnie tried that this week. He literally quoted a Tupac lyric thinking that was the move. I mean,
19: that was embarrassing.
13: Okay, because the truth is we pay a lot less money in our GDP towards the military than we do towards entitlement programs. In fact, right now we're paying more money towards servicing our debt than we do towards anything at all, okay?
21: Thanks, big government weenuses.
13: But here is Jamie Dimon getting into the nuts and bolts, clip 25.
22: That's what it seems people seem to want. They think that somehow being anti-business is going to help the city. It's not. So we all want to pay fair taxes. That's not the point, but at one point people vote with their feet. But when they say fair share, what do they mean? I mean, they should give a number and say that's a fair share, so we'll see.
13: Well, the reason they say fair share and they don't give you a specific number is because they don't want to be confronted in a factual debate. Hey, the rich are evil. They don't pay their fair share. That's it. Just feel that way. Because the sell here is just the sell. You need the government to do more things in your life. And in order for the government to do more things in your life, we need the rich to give us more money. That's the sell. It's not a percentage argument. It's not a dollar and cent argument. They can't make a dollar and cent argument because, again, we are the richest country in the world and we have the highest debt in the world.
19: Wow.
13: How do you go to somebody with a straight face and go, hey, listen, I know we're the richest country in the world. But
0: please give us money.
13: No, no, I know. I know we're the richest country in the world. We somehow spent our way into $36 trillion in debt. However,
2: we want more money.
13: Everybody would be like, no. So they can't make a dollar and cent argument. But what he's talking about is that when you go against business, when you take an anti-business approach at a state level, they just go to the friendly states. It used to be places like California, Seattle, all that Silicon Valley stuff, New York. These were the prime revenue drivers in business. Okay, now you know what they are? Florida and Texas. Tennessee, right there with them in third. Florida, Texas, Tennessee. That's the new California, Washington, New York. It's where the money's going. They got no state income tax, minimal government intervention. They're not getting regulated out of existence. And they're like, yeah, why wouldn't I do this? The whole point is these guys were successful in business because they knew how to get out of their own way. And if you can operate efficiently, make gazillions of dollars, and create a global audience for your product, you don't actually have to take it from the government. Like if the government tells you to do so, you go, how about no? I've already given you billions of dollars a year in taxes. What did you do with that money? And the government doesn't generally have an answer. And here is Jeff Bezos articulating that. It's clip 28.
3: And we can argue about what the fair share is. That's a policy debate. That's okay. But the vilification is the thing that's just right. The distraction. And by the way, if you really are being honest about it, we don't have a revenue problem in this country. We already have the most progressive tax system in the world. The top 1% of taxpayers pay 40% of all the tax revenue. The bottom half pay only 3%. We have already, and I think it should be zero. I don't think it should be 3%. Right. I think it should be zero. So we'd be making it more progressive that way. We actually have a spending problem.
18: Bingo, man, bingo.
13: That's what it is. It's just not a revenue problem. So when they get in there and they go, we got to tax the rich. We got to take more money. Okay, ask them why. Why do we have to take more money? What happened to the other money? Like, you're not allowed to ask about the fraud. Fraud? What are you, racist? Somalis? Oh, yeah, let me guess. Brown people. No, for real. What happened to the money? Okay, all those climate change subsidies we gave, even though they're now walking away from climate change in its entirety and flat out saying we're not even going to focus government resources. We went from we're all going to die. It is imminent. To listen, the American people have bigger fish to fry right now. Okay, the kids need to be reading sex books in kindergarten. We need to open that border back up, give away some free stuff, and tax the rich. Am I right, you guys? Tax the rich. They're not even doing climate change. But that's the point. If they'll tell you, you're going to die. Like, if they're willing to tell that level of lie, which I have. I mean, how many of these permanent audio clips do we have?
23: The world is going to end in 12 years if we don't address climate change.
13: The world is going to end in 12 years if we don't address climate change. Do you know when that was, guys? That was about 10 years ago.
24: Just a bit outside. He tried the corner and missed.
13: It's 12 years ago. Okay, great. Yeah, so the world's going to end in 12 years. That's AOC.
25: She's not real smart.
13: But let me give you the rest of the clip. She's not the only one.
23: The world is going to end in 12 years if we don't address climate change.
26: It is clear the clock is not just ticking, it is banging.
27: That's what's boiling the oceans, creating these atmospheric rivers and the rain bombs.
28: Climate change is the crisis of our lifetime. We have an obligation to future generations.
29: Just as the climate crisis is man-made, it's a scientific accepted fact around the world.
30: Life is hard, but it's harder when you're stupid.
13: Just because scientific fact that climate change is man-made and it's accepted around the world. No, it ain't. And entire economies are walking away from the green energy model because they know it can't power the grid, number one. Number two, it's causing more pollution. Guys, California has the natural resources to be the second biggest producer of oil in this country, trailing only Texas. But in the name of protecting the environment, all of their oil, 60% of it anyway, comes all the way from Iran through the Strait of Hormuz. It's one of the reasons they pay the highest gas taxes, is there's $2 in gas taxes on every gallon of gas in California. But on top of that, another reason their gas is so much more expensive is they have to get it here. And to get it here, they have to gas up tankers just to bring the additional gas. So imagine, instead of producing it there, well, that's a lot of emissions. What we need to do is let a country that produces it far filthier produce it over there and then throw it on a boat. And then we'll use double the amount of fuel to get it here. Okay, that's what's going on. They don't know what they're doing. They don't believe in the climate. But the bigger point here, okay, is Al Gore tells you that's what's boiling the oceans. With a straight face, guys, nobody's boiling the oceans. Temperature in the oceans is dropping right now. Okay, no, it has never boiled. You were never walking on the beach and a fish walked up fully cooked. What is that, a lemon in its mouth, honey? Look at that. That's interesting. Okay, there was a lie. It was a graft. They were working you up emotionally because they wanted your money. That's the point. Now they're working you up emotionally because they want the rich's money. So they can tell you you're going to get more free stuff from the people who already have you $36 trillion in debt. But that is the point. Okay, the climate didn't get us $36 trillion into debt. The rich people operating businesses efficiently didn't get us $36 trillion in debt. The Democrats did. And some people are dumb enough to keep giving them cash.
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4: 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Things you couldn't understand. 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
9: Here's an idea. 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They want you to know what country you're in, okay? If you happen to be doing it in America, okay, can we just make the frickin' top country United States?
10: I think he's got a point.
9: Yeah, the point is this is

0: country, United States.
1: I think he's got a point.
0: Yeah, the point is, this is bullshit. I've been sitting on a drop-down menu with a rental car for about a half hour trying to get down to the United States. They're listing countries where I think I'm getting punked because they know I went to community college. They're like, let's see if he thinks this is a country, Manny. Really funny stuff. But the point is, as the champ gets ready to skip town, you're getting Paul Morrow tomorrow. He is going to be sitting in. And then Monday, we're honoring the troops. Why? Because we have to raise a glass right now to Joey Jones, who just reenlisted in the Marines 20 years after losing his legs in Iraq. Joey Jones is a United States Marine again. That is one of the most badass things I've ever seen. I have not talked to him yet. I will reach out to him, but he's like doing Marine stuff. He's not walking around Fox right now. He's not coming to have a beer with me at Langan's across the street. He is like actually back in the Marines, getting roughed up, you know?
2: You're the lowest form of life on earth.
0: Seriously, does he have to go through boot camp? I would like to see him get yelled at again. That'd be really funny.
2: You're so ugly, you could be a modern art masterpiece.
0: But seriously, as we approach Veterans Day, immediately Memorial Day, raise a glass to Joey Jones and all the badass Marines out here. 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
5: 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Orlando's news, weather, and traffic starts now.
6: I'm Laurel Lee. Our top story, the National Oceanic and Atmospheric Administration providing the outlook for the 2026 hurricane season. NOAA Administrator Dr. Neil Jacobs telling reporters in Lakeland the Atlantic hurricane season is expected to be less intense than normal.
7: NOAA is predicting a below normal season for 2026, with roughly a 55% chance of being below normal, a 35% chance of near normal, and a 10% chance of above normal.
6: Dr. Jacobs says this means about 14 named storms with winds at or above 39 miles per hour. He also revealed they're expecting a 70% chance of above normal activity in the central and eastern Pacific. Hurricane season begins June 1st and ends November 30th. The world has 6 to 12 months to prepare for a global food price crisis if the Strait of Hormuz isn't open soon.
8: That was the warning Wednesday from the United Nations Food and Agriculture Organization. Many nations, particularly in Asia, Africa, and Latin America, buy fertilizer from the Middle East, and farmers now have to decide what they're going to do. The agency says that now is the time for nations to figure out how to increase their resilience and recommends finding alternative trade routes and avoiding putting any trade restrictions on humanitarian food assistance. I'm Michael Kastner.
6: An ex-church and civic leader in Florida who was charged for seeking sex with a teenager is out of jail after posting bond.
9: Alan Manning Chambers, who is 54 years old, posted bond and left jail without comment on the charges he faces, including solicitation of a minor and transmission of harmful materials to minors. His

0: bond was set at $15,000. The investigation alleges Chambers contacted a teenage boy on Snapchat trying to meet up for sex. That boy was actually an undercover Orange County deputy. The contact led to Chambers' arrest Tuesday. Chambers was with the Winter Park, Florida Chamber of Commerce and at one time led a church claiming to provide alternatives to homosexuality. Investigators are still working to see if there are any additional victims. Gernal Scott, Fox News.
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8: Scattered showers and thunderstorms winding down this evening, then partly cloudy skies overnight. Temperatures in the low 70s. For your Friday, again, morning sunshine with scattered afternoon and evening thunderstorms developing. High temperatures in the low 90s. Even higher coverage of rain and storms likely for Memorial Day weekend. Temperatures in the low 90s. From Channel 9 Eyewitness News, I'm meteorologist David Heckard.
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1: Jimmy, fired up, ready to go. Hour number two on Fox Across America. Wesley Hunt is coming by. He is a superstar congressman from the great state of Texas, a black man that won in a district that's about 80% white. Think of that. The next time they tell you, you know, the Republicans are trying to eliminate black representation and this gerrymandering's there because we live in a racist hellhole.
2: Democrats just call everyone racist so they go along with their stupid ideas.
1: I'll say, but as we get underway in this hour, we're going to spend a lot of time with Wes Hunt debunking, as they like to say, a lot of those stupid ideas. Agree or disagree, you're welcome to be a part of the show. I'm just a good old-fashioned talk show host. But the point is, we're living in a death of shame as we get underway in hour number two. It's one of the bigger problems we face in society is people want power. I get that. And that's not new to politics. But the shamelessness, this is new. In the past, if you did something that was so provably and demonstrably false, you would be shamed out of the conversation. We'd be like, oh, remember the time the guy did that thing? And you might stick around long enough to get taken seriously again. Like in New York, Al Sharpton's a good example of that. Al Sharpton made his national name by being involved with a fake racial rape hoax. It's called the Tawana Brawley story. And he was a local guy and, you know, said this girl had been raped, these white guys, and it was all these terrible things happened. And oh my gosh, the language. And then what did we ultimately find out? The whole thing was fake.
3: Garbage like you just makes me sick.
1: So Al Sharpton did that with no effect, with no regard for the toxic effect he had on society. And for a while there, he was shamed out of polite society. He was a guy, you know, doing a lot of, you know, race baiting and pandering and shaking down corporations to make money. Don't get me wrong. But he wasn't a guy held in any regard. But in the era of identity politics, MSNBC went out and gave him a show because it suddenly became fashionable to just go on TV and tell self-hating white people in the liberal side of the aisle that they were all a bunch of racists. That's what they did. It became a viable election strategy. Hey, you better vote for us. Why wouldn't you? What are you, a racist? And that was what the Obama presidency amounted to. Instead of giving America credit for living up to its potential as a place where all men were created equal, and acknowledging that the vast, vast, vast majority of Americans voted for the black candidate. I'm not saying racism was gone. I'm just saying it was mainstream acceptable not to be racist. We were well beyond race in the 80s and the 90s and the aughts. And when Obama won the presidency, that was what we thought anyway, to be the conclusion of the racial division in this country. Okay.
4: You must have got manure for your brains.
1: To quote Vacation, you must have got manure for your brains. Because I thought it was over, but it was just getting started because they turned every political standoff into some type of referendum on racism. Wow, why don't you want to vote for this? What do you hate these people? What do you got against those people? And that's what they did. And in a roundabout way, not only did they insult your intelligence, but they insulted all the people who truly made the progress to get us where we are now, where I'm routinely interviewing black members of Congress, black members of the Senate. I mean, really think about that. That's bananas. Byron Donald's probably going to be the next governor of Florida, be a black governor. Okay, but they don't really bring that up in polite conversation. As far as they're concerned, the Burgess Owens of the world, the Tim Scotts of the world, the Wes Hunts of the world, the Byron Donalds of the world, they go on for days. Okay, James out in Michigan, it goes on for days. Okay, but as far as the Democrats are concerned, it doesn't actually exist. Like, we live in an oppressive hellhole. And I don't like that because I drove a cab for a long time and I dealt with so many different ethnicities. And we were just all so similar in the end. Maybe we ate different cuisines from time to time. Maybe we celebrated our holidays differently. But everybody who got in the back of my cab wanted to make money and they wanted to get laid. That's what it was. That's all. Everybody wanted to get paid. Everybody wanted to get laid. If you look at it through that lens, okay, then you grow up a little bit. You get laid. You have a family. Whoops. Now you need to keep getting paid and helping those people grow. Okay, that's what your life is. No matter what ethnicity you come from, that's what your life is. Okay. And the reality is, once you realize that and you do it in an integrated society, it's impossible to sit around and be racist all day because you now understand the cultures you used to not know anything about, that you used to fear, that you used to hold animus against because you didn't know anything about them. That's how racism was passed down from generation to generation. It was a byproduct of ignorance, and it was never able to evolve outside of its own ignorant bubble because society was segregated. Because there was a guy like Joe Biden who was fighting against integrated school busing in the 1970s.
5: You have a problem figuring out whether you're for me or Trump, and you ain't black.
1: The long, droopy balls of that man. I mean, seriously.
6: What the hell did you just say?
1: Okay, but I bring it up because as they're trying to peddle all the race stuff again, and it's so embarrassing to me. Because everybody says it without even a hint. It's like the whole Colbert calling Trump a fascist. If Trump's a fascist, he's not leaving you on TV the last 10 years to trash him literally every minute of your show. Jimmy Kimmel isn't hosting the Oscars. We probably don't have Oscars if you have an actual fascist in power that kills the people that oppose them. But when you've got elected Democrats telling you Republicans are trying to stop black people from being a part of our civic engagement, okay, he's an elected member of Congress, number one. Number two, he's being refuted by other black elected members of Congress, one of which is joining us in this hour. But listen to the utter shamelessness, okay? Whether we're talking about, you know, Hakeem Jeffries, or even, I'll give you Warnock, just listen to it, clip 11.
7: They are after the coalition, whether it is giving billionaires and heavyweight donors and corporations an outsized impact and influence in our politics through Citizens United, or suppressing the vote by dismantling Section 2, or gerrymandering folks through Section 5, or trying to pass the SAVE Act, which would disproportionately impact women, black people, brown people, working class people. They are after everyday Americans.
8: Don't you have any respect for yourself?
1: No, we don't feel shame anymore. Okay, every group that he just said Republicans are after, every group that he said they're after, women, minorities, those groups that he said Republicans are after, those groups support voter ID by more than 80%. Okay, I mean, think about that for a second. Really, wrap your head around.
9: He is so full of shit, this guy.
1: And he doesn't feel shame. 80% of black Americans support voter ID. Why? Because they have it. I don't doubt some of them resent it just because they don't like being talked down to. Like, you're not as good enough as the rest of us to figure it out. Oh, voter ID. No, the blacks don't know how to do that. If they did, they'd be driving cars and buying houses and opening bank accounts and enrolling their kids in school and going to the doctor and getting vaccines and boarding airplanes. Blacks don't do that. Do you realize how racist that sounds? In any era, let alone the one we're living in, when you're an elected member of Congress. But I played you some of this yesterday. Here's Ted Cruz, okay, at an open hearing. And he starts talking about Mazie Hirono's claim about, well, you know, the Save America Act. You know, we had poll taxes. We had literacy clauses. We had Jim Crow. We had Bull Connor. And by we, do you know who we is? The Democrats. Listen to this. This is fascinating. This should be required listening. Clip 12.
10: I want to go back to her comments. She began by saying we have a long history of racial discrimination in this country. That's undoubtedly correct. And then she said, quote, we had poll taxes. We had literacy tests. We even had tests of how many jelly beans are in a jar. Mr. Chamberlain, when Senator Hirono says we had poll taxes, I want to ask you who we is, and in particular, what party was it that implemented poll taxes in the South?
11: And I don't want to necessarily speak in every single case, but I'm pretty confident it was mostly the Democrats.
10: And what party was it that put literacy tests in place in the South?
11: Same answer, mostly the Democrats.
10: And what party was it that had tests like how many jelly beans are in a bottle?
11: The Democrats.
10: Tell me, what party were the founders of the Ku Klux Klan from?
11: I'm pretty sure that was the Democrats.
10: Indeed. In fact, Nathan Bedford Forrest, the founder of the Klan, was a delegate to the 1860 Democrat National Convention. What party wrote the Jim Crow laws in the South?
11: The Democrats.
1: I mean, guys, seriously, think about that, okay? I mean, that's the Dem on every one of those issues. Okay, Jim Crow, voter suppression, Bull Connor, the Klan. What do they all have in common? They are all Democrats.
7: Bingo.
1: The Democrats were the biggest single opposition to black equality in this country until they decided they would embrace them as a voting bloc, at which point they became a bigger form of opposition. Now you could vote. Okay, but you could only vote for us. Why? Because we're going to offer you all of these entitlement programs that de-incentivize keeping families together. Okay, do you know what the highest percentage of black home ownership was in this country? It occurred 9 years before the Civil Rights Act passed. Okay, the highest percentage of two-parent households. It held up all the way until 1970, when all of these entitlement and welfare programs kicked in and there was more money to be divorced than there was to stay together. And it's not racist to say that. Okay, it's probably easier when you have a two-parent household and they're both drawing a salary than it is if you grow up in a one-parent household. I'm sure in a lot of instances it's got to be easier. Okay, and the reality is when you look at you know, what we're talking about in terms of ease, it's not only financial stress. It's having somebody else around to parent. It's having somebody else to take the stress off the parent because they don't have to make all the friggin' money. Okay, but the government was like, no, don't worry about it, man. Okay, we're going to throw you in some city schools. And we're going to keep pandering to the teachers' unions. And if nobody can read, so be it. Okay, as long as they keep donating to the Democrats. Think about that. When the Department of Education kicked in, we were number one in the world. Number one in the world in math, reading, and science. Okay, number one in the world. We've since spent $2 trillion. And we're now 38th in the world.
6: So I guess we have some issues, huh?
1: They get on TV and go, what do you mean you want to abolish the Department of Education? Nobody can read. Exactly. That's why. It's so crazy. And that's what we're dealing with here when it comes to all this race-baiting stuff, is there's no acknowledgement of the reality they created. The Democrats went, oh, America, reparations. We're systemically racist. Look at all the things we've done. And by things we've done, they mean things they've done. Okay, here is the rest of the Ted Cruz exchange. The Republican Party was literally founded to fight slavery. Clip 13.
10: Who was the first Republican president?
11: Abraham Lincoln.
10: The Republican Party was literally founded to oppose slavery. We came into existence because slavery was a grotesque evil. And it was President Lincoln, the first Republican president, who signed the Emancipation Proclamation, who won the Civil War, and that resulted in the freeing of the slaves and the passage of the 13th, 14th, and 15th Amendments. By the way, fast forward to the Civil Rights era. Bull Connor, one of the most noxiously racist politicians. What party was he from?
11: He was a Democrat.
10: The Democrats, for the entire history of their party, have been a party based on racial discrimination. They affirmatively embrace it. They support it.
1: And they get on TV every night and tell you, you are the evil one. Okay, again, Jim Crow, Bull Connor, poll taxes, literacy clauses, any unspeakable, vile act that was committed to stop people from black people from voting, the Democrats. And now they're sitting here right now. Think about what they're doing in black neighborhoods. I have played this Charles Barkley clip so much that if I ever meet him, I'm just going to hand him a wad of cash and royalties. I don't know that I owe him royalties, but I do know he'll take it because he's a bit of a gambler. But how many times have I played you this clip? Because it crystallizes this issue better than any other issue out there. Okay, the Democrats physically and violently opposed black people voting until they got out of bed one day and said, what if we actually just get them to vote for us? They're going to be allowed to vote anyway. And that's what they did. Okay, through all kinds of entitlements, they monopolized the black vote by offering things Republicans were not going to offer. A party of self-reliance that just wants to get out there and treat you as an equal, that doesn't see you as someone in need of affirmative action or DEI to compete on a level playing field. And we know that because in the highest offices of the land, okay, black people are there. We know that in the highest forms of education. I just interviewed Neil deGrasse Tyson last week. He's been running the planetarium for 25 years. He's a freaking astrophysicist. Okay, black dude. Okay, it's out there. We've seen the achievements. The Democrats just want you to believe they're not happening. And they want you to believe they're not happening because Republicans and everyone else are in the way. So you need to keep voting for them. That's why this Charles Barkley clip is so relevant to the conversation.
12: The reason I think the Democratic Party and Mr. Biden, President Biden, is losing black votes is they only care about black people every 4 years. They come into our neighborhoods and say, we're going to make stuff better. We're going to do this, do this, do this. And then finally, us black people are like, yo, man, other than my ability to dunk a basketball, all my neighborhoods are still the same. Our schools are still the same.
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13: What can I tell you, kid? 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
17: Wesley Hunt in the On Deck Circle. He is going all kinds of viral because he's been dropping truth bombs on this Democrat notion that the Republican Party's a bunch of racists. Kind of hard to do when there's a black congressman sitting there saying, like, what about me? You know, that whole thing.
18: I guess we have some issues.
17: No issues. They don't care. Two of the biggest problems, I mean this, I've met a lot of you face to face. You've met my family. Like, for real, when I go on the road, if I have time, I bring Jenny and Lincoln. I'm bringing my mom to Reno this week. And you meet my mom. My mom's going to be in Reno. Okay, foxacrossamerica.com. Go meet Jimmy's mom. So exciting. Okay, but you understand, like, I really try to have, like, productive conversations, as ridiculous as this show sounds. Okay, when we have these conversations, okay, I'm trying to be productive. So I don't, like, throw you an opinion that I haven't given any thought to. Even if you think it's nuts, I promise I at least thought about it. Okay, and the truth is, two problems are really, truly plaguing us on an existential level. Okay, one is that we've never had more overconfident, stupid people than we do right now, talking really stupid people who actually have more confidence than most of the intelligent people you've met.
19: He knows what he's talking about.
17: Okay, it's one of the biggest problems with social media and echo chambers is that people legitimately only communicate with things that validate their confirmation bias. So if every app in your phone, every story in your phone, every article in your phone, every link in your phone is just telling you you're right, you go into the world with the overconfidence of the ugly person who thinks you're hot. You know that? We've all met the ugly person who thinks they're hot. Oh my God. All these guys were, like, hitting on me.
20: You can't handle the truth.
17: But now she thinks she's a supermodel. But it's that, and it's the death of shame. The people don't know shame anymore. But Wesley Hunt is joining me to bring it back. You're welcome. We'll do it after this.

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1: I'm Laurel Lee. Our top story, the National Oceanic and Atmospheric Administration providing the outlook for the 2026 hurricane season. NOAA Administrator Dr. Neil Jacobs telling reporters in Lakeland, while the Atlantic hurricane season is expected to be below normal, it is expected to be much more intense in some parts of the Pacific.
2: In the central and eastern Pacific, we're expecting a 70% chance of above normal activity. The eastern Pacific, we're expecting 15 to 22 named storms, 9 to 14 hurricanes, 5 to 9 major hurricanes.
1: Dr. Jacobs says they're expecting 5 to 13 tropical cyclones for the central Pacific. Hurricane season begins June 1st and ends November 30th. The Democratic National Committee has finally put out its report on the 2024 presidential election and why the party lost.
3: DNC Chairman Ken Martin promised to release the autopsy, as it's called, of the 2024 campaign when he received it last year. He claimed in a statement it wasn't ready and said he'd shelve the report so past results could not create a distraction. Martin said that actually created a bigger distraction and apologized. The report suggests Democrats should put a larger emphasis on voters in Middle America and the South who feel they are not part of Democrats' vision for a stronger America. Also, the report said state parties need more support and training and pointed out an inability and unwillingness to listen to every voter. Gernal Scott, Fox News.
1: Legendary NASCAR driver Kyle Busch is dead at the age of 41. In a statement, NASCAR and Richard Childress Racing said, "We extend our deepest condolences to the Busch family, Richard Childress Racing, and the entire motorsports community." Earlier on Thursday, the Busch family posted that he was hospitalized with a severe illness after he was abruptly pulled from the Coca-Cola 600 race. He had 63 Cup Series wins and won the 2015 and 2019 series titles. Jeff Bezos says the bottom half of U.S. earners should pay zero income tax.
4: In an interview with CNBC, the Amazon founder said the income tax paid by lower earners is a small amount of money for the government. Bezos argues the top 1% of taxpayers pay about 40% of all the tax revenue, and the bottom half pay 3%. He believes that we shouldn't be asking this nurse in Queens to send money to Washington. According to the IRS, the bottom half of taxpayers had an adjusted gross income of around $54,000 in 2023. I'm Monica Nelson.
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11: Scattered showers and thunderstorms winding down this evening, then partly cloudy skies overnight. Temperatures in the low 70s. For your Friday, again, morning sunshine with scattered afternoon and evening thunderstorms developing. High temperatures in the low 90s. Even higher coverage of rain and storms likely for Memorial Day weekend. Temperatures in the low 90s. From Channel 9 Eyewitness News, I'm meteorologist David Heckard.
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13: Haiti Lake Police announced yesterday shots were fired Tuesday afternoon outside Affordable Lock on U.S. Highway 441.
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15: You go to neighborhood comedy clubs, Gotham Comedy Club, the Comedy Cellar, the Comic Strip, things like that, the Stand. And, you know, you do sets. And every night that you do in a spot, you get what's called a drop-in, meaning somebody famous who wasn't supposed to be on the schedule drops in because he wants to work out some time. And the crowd's excited because they get a celebrity sighting. And the comic's excited because instead of going on at 8:05, he's now going on at 10:30. Because Jerry Seinfeld had to run his hour before he took off to the casino.
16: That's just how white folks will do you.
15: No, but it's all funny stuff. And the point is, in the comedy community, we all do know each other. And the people who survive and endure do so because they are respected by other comics as efficient and effective curators of the art form, if you want to call it that. Colbert doesn't carry that respect in the comedy community. Okay, a guy who has a late night show on CBS does not have the panache or the standing that like Ryan Reese does, who's coming on in a little bit. Okay, and a lot of you listening around the country might not even know Ryan. Okay, but if you're in comedy circles anywhere in the country, you absolutely know him. And you go, oh, this guy's funny. Hey, shows up every time. Got a bit of a drinking problem, which, you know, sums up every comic out there. they're either getting that or they're getting, yeah, I saw him. He looks good. He just went to rehab. That's it. That's two comics. There's two ways to describe comics. He has a little bit of a drinking problem, or I just saw him. He looks good. He went to rehab. That's it. That's the only two describers they give you. But the point is, what Colbert was doing with that show was trying to use it as a political weapon, trying to literally use it to sway sentiment in this country. Hey, I'm here. I got my little joke monologue. And hopefully by the end of it, you never vote Republican again. That's what they were doing. Okay, how many times have I played you clips on this show of Johnny Carson on 60 Minutes saying it's the worst thing you could ever do as an entertainer is take yourself seriously because you could get drunk on power and think you really know stuff. I make this point about Jimmy Kimmel all the time. Do you remember Jimmy Kimmel telling unvaccinated people to die? Now remember this. He's telling them to say that, but he was wrong factually about the vaccine. The vaccine did not stop transmission. They told us it did.
17: Our data from the CDC today suggests, that vaccinated people do not carry the virus, don't get sick, and that it's not just in the clinical trials, but it's also in real world data.
15: Okay, so vaccinated people don't carry the virus, don't get sick. It's not only in the clinical trials, it's in real world data.
18: You are so full of shit.
15: Because it wasn't. Vaccinated people were not only getting COVID, but they were dying from it. Okay, so the people who had reservations because they thought it was rushed to the market might have even believed Biden and Kamala, who trashed the vaccine when they were on the campaign trail. But the point is, a guy like Kimmel got on TV and said, no, let him die.
19: Dr. Fauci said that if hospitals get any more overcrowded, they're going to have to make some very tough choices about who gets an ICU bed. That choice doesn't seem so tough to me. Vaccinated person having a heart attack? Yes, come right on in. We'll take care of you. Unvaccinated guy who gobbled horse goo? Rest in peace, Wheezy.
15: Ow. Okay, that doesn't sound like kumbaya late night comedy. We're all in this together. That's if you don't vote the way I do, I hope you die. And to be clear, I'm vaccinated. I got the Johnson & Johnson. What they didn't tell me is it was Magic Johnson and Keyshawn Johnson. Come on! Jimmy's got jokes. And he's got Wesley Hunt on the line from the great state of Texas, Congressman Wesley Hunt. Hey, man.
20: The Magic Johnson.
15: I mean, they don't tell you this stuff. You just go down to the
20: farm. You can't make that joke before you call me on, man.
15: Well, I definitely can't make it after. So if it was one or the other, it was like maybe, but I definitely can't make it after. It was a this or that scenario, and we had to make a judgment call in real time. good to hear your voice, man. You're all over the media this week, dropping a lot of truth bombs. Did you need to get congressional authorization for the level of truth bombs you've dropped on this systemic racism narrative around gerrymandering and everything else?
20: You know, I was a former Apache pilot in a previous life. Mm-hmm. And the one thing that we always heard from the ground guys was when you're right over the target zone, you do what's called your fire for effect. And you just keep putting steel on target until the enemy is completely vanquished. And what we're doing over the course of the past few weeks is we're just putting steel on target because these people are absolutely out of control. And I think the one thing that I keep hearing from them is this now this rallying cry of this is now Jim Crow 2.0. So now we have these benevolent, white, educated liberals that are now telling black conservatives like me that you are not living through Jim Crow 2.0, which is the worst thing I've ever heard in my entire life because I have family members that actually lived through Jim Crow, and I'm just fed up with it. Yeah. And so I'm going to keep banging this gong until we get this right, until they realize that this is not a good argument to make against educated people. This is the greatest country in the world. We've come a long way, and I'm not going to stop.
15: Amen. We're talking to Congressman Wesley Hunt. Not to mention the middle finger that it is to the people who delivered the progress. You know, when you pretend that America in 2026 is America in 1826, there's, you know, 200 years worth of progress in there that you're just pretending didn't happen, you know?
20: That's the reason why they're doing this is because they're just trying to stoke the flames of division in this country because they have nothing to run on other than, well, Trump is bad. And what they've realized for the past two election cycles is that just didn't work. But since they have no leader and they have no message, this is their usual playbook. First they call you xenophobic, and then now they call you racist, and then now everything is Jim Crow 2.0, and then now we're the party of white supremacy. and we need people like me and like you to continue to fight against that because this country has come a very long way. You know, it's really interesting. I'm sitting in the Capitol right now, and when I walked in, I realized something that's very interesting, brother. Do you know there's no white-only or colored-only entrance when I walked in here? Do you know what's really funny? I think the only colored-only bathroom in all of Congress is the bathroom that's in my office because I'm the only quote-unquote black person that uses it. So I guess maybe there is one because I'm black and I use my own bathroom. And what I think is hilarious about these people is they are assuming that when I walk through these doors, they're sticking German shepherds on me and they make me pay a poll tax whenever I go vote. The dumbest thing I've ever heard in my life.
15: Wesley Hunt's on the line. He says we don't have segregated areas in the Capitol. Don't blame me. I voted against it. I kid. Stop it. There you go. Give this to me, okay? When you tell them this story that they actually get out there with a straight face and respond to you, like, oh, but you don't understand? Is that their posture?
20: That exactly is their posture, and that's why I was very, very clear yesterday in a hearing that if you're going to try to tell me, like Don Limon told me, that I don't understand history, there's a reason why I put up photos yesterday in a hearing about what Jim Crow actually looked like. I understand history far more than you could ever imagine. Mm-hmm. In fact, I understand history because the reason why I am here is because of those images. Mm-hmm. What we've always wanted was for even a black person to run as a conservative Republican to be voted in by white people. That is the whole point of this experiment. That's the whole point of the progress. You may not agree with me politically, but the fact that people can close their eyes and vote for the right person, regardless of skin color, is the whole point of this construct. That's why this happened.
15: Listen, so, yeah, go ahead.
20: We're not going to stop.
15: No, and you shouldn't. And the point I wanted to make about this is you represent a district that is not a predominantly black district, to be clear. And the reason I point that out is because this whole redistricting thing that went on, say, in a place like Tennessee, is such a farce to say black people no longer have representation because they're not a monolith of thought.
20: That's correct. And then according to white benevolent liberals, and according to a lot of black people too, they feel like, I guess, every single black person should be a Democrat, which would then make us the only race in the entire country that thinks that the entire race should represent one party. Do you know how dumb that is? That is the complete opposite of diversity, if we think about it. That's the complete opposite of diversity of thought.
15: Yeah.
20: You know, we say all the time, you know, Key and Peele, you know, that say, you know, we are not a monolith, hurrah, hurrah, hurrah. The funny thing about it is that in that skit, the wife's name for the black people they're making fun of, the wife's name was Emily. And what's funny is that's my wife's name. I get it. It's funny.
15: But the joke is
20: that we are not a monolith. We do have diversity of thought. We could think for ourselves. We could vote for who we want to vote for. We could also acknowledge that we've come a long way. And I am the progress of Dr. Martin Luther King's dream of being judged not by the color of my skin, but by the content of my character. And they can't tell me otherwise.
15: Amen. I mean, they'll try, but yeah, they can't. I get it. It's the silliest thing.
20: Yeah, not with me. That dog won't hunt.
15: Wes Hunt. He's not having it. You don't put on a purple suit because you want to take it. You know what I'm saying? You're putting it on because you're going to give it out.
20: We're not going to take it, brother. Call me Purple Rain, brother.
15: I love that. Oh, that's hilarious. That is so funny. Prince, by the way.
20: Yeah,
15: I'm dying. I was listening to Prince the other day, and it's so funny. Like, people don't, for all the things Prince did, he could shred a guitar, like, on a level with anyone who ever lived. You know, he's obviously a great songwriter, and he's iconic in so many different rights, but as, like, a pure street musician, like, dudes respect him on another level.
20: Have you seen him play the guitar?
15: Oh, yeah. No, it blew your mind.
20: It's a hidden secret. Like, no one knows. The guy was one of the greatest musical minds in the history of the world, and no one really could appreciate all that he can do unless you go down a rabbit hole and you see what he produced.
15: Yeah, you have to watch it. But that's the thing people, you know, kind of forget. You develop other talents when you're not tall enough to ride the rides at Six Flags. Okay.
20: That's why Kevin Hart's so funny. You know?
15: That's what I'm saying. Okay, if he was going on lightning loops, he wouldn't have any jokes. Okay.
20: Check it out.
15: He was sitting on a bench holding the teddy bears, and he was like, I don't know, what should I do? I guess I'll write a joke. You know how this works. Too funny. Oh, Wes Hunt, man. We got to hang soon. Let us know when you're going to be in New York, but you got to keep playing good ball out there. Like, we're enjoying this. You're giving us a lot of good content right now. We owe you a producer's credit.
20: Done. God bless you. Keep doing what you're doing, man.
15: Good stuff, my man. The great Wesley Hunt. There he goes. And there we go back after this.
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11: Just humming along on a big Thursday episode of Fox Across America with Jimmy Fallon. We're bringing on Ryan Reese in the next hour, and I'm going to keep him around for the entire hour. We're going to talk about Colbert, the demise of late night, and the oversized role that has played in dividing our country. Okay, late night comedy is failing America, straight up. Failing America. We used to have common culture. You would get on TV, 11:30 at night, and the last thing on earth you'd care about was who somebody voted for. You wouldn't care who the comedian voted for. You wouldn't know who the comedian voted for because you just wanted to laugh. You didn't go to the comedy show for political division. If you were still angry about politics at 11:30 at night, the problem was not the politician. The problem was you.
9: You are correct, sir.
11: Tell him, Ed McMahon. But the point is, what Colbert did, like what Kimmel did, like what Fallon got duped into doing after he normalized Donald Trump on his show and everybody got mad at him, it's one of the biggest offenses to intelligence ever committed, was the idea that Jimmy Fallon was shamed for having Donald Trump on his show. They said he normalized Donald Trump by mussing his hair and treating him like a regular guy. Except there's only one small problem. Jimmy Fallon hosted a show on NBC. Do you know who else hosted a show on NBC for 15 years? Donald Trump. Donald Trump. So you understand, he was not normalizing him by having him on NBC. He was the highest rated primetime host on the network for 15 years. He was not a stranger to their primetime audience. He was a fixture. He was on the network longer than anybody else in primetime. At the time, he was hosting The Apprentice. And then they had Celebrity Apprentice. That's how much of a fixture he was. The show had a spinoff. He hosted Saturday Night Live during that election. And then when he won that election, Saturday Night Live, who thought enough of him to let him host the show, cried when he won the frickin' election. I mean, come on, man.
12: That is so embarrassing.
11: Why? Because they manufactured a hysteria and then reacted to it. Like literally a cat chasing its tail scenario. Donald Trump, who had been in polite society for as long as we've had one in my lifetime. I mean, he's around since the 80s. He was doing like Lifestyles of the Rich and Famous. He was promoting boxing matches in Atlantic City. Mike Tyson, Michael Spinks, 1988 at the Boardwalk Convention Center. It's a Don King production. Who's the first guy they introduced in the ring? The owner of the casino, Donald Trump. Okay, and he was always making headlines. Obviously, he split from Ivana and wound up with Marla Maples, and that was kind of a tabloid thing. He was a fixture on Oprah. He was a weekly caller to the Howard Stern show. He went on The View dozens of times.
12: The View was awful.
11: Maybe so, but he was great friends with Barbara Walters. He was a fixture in polite society here in New York. He went to the Clintons, by the way. He hung out with them so often, they came to his wedding. Think about that. The Clintons were at his wedding. And Donald Trump entered politics, and with a straight face, they were like, who is this fringe lunatic that's entering our politics, talking about building a wall? Never mind that Republicans and Democrats had voted for border wall funding under Bush and Barack Obama, which was a farce. Okay, but here they were disavowing any knowledge of this Donald Trump persona. They literally went to his wedding.
13: Democrats are so full of crap.
11: I don't know who this guy is. We better get the FBI on it. He might be colluding with Russia for all we know. Nobody knows anything about this guy. Where did he come from? Oh, I don't know. Primetime TV. But the point is, at the time Donald Trump entered politics, Stephen Colbert was about to get canceled. He had taken over The Late Show, David Letterman, and the ratings were tanking.

0: He'd argue with Trump about it. So he's a regular guest of the show. He liked the guy. Okay, they all like the guy. You know, Donald Trump was on Colbert's show. That's the point. They were fine. They were friends. But when Trump got into politics, it gave Colbert an opening because his show that was suddenly tanking got really over the top, heavy-handed political. And he devoted the entirety of his existence to bashing Trump, but in the process alienated half the country and turned late night into an activism soapbox masquerading as comedy. And when you're making $30, $40 million a year to do that, but you're alienating half of your audience by default, your demise, your fate has already been sealed. We'll talk about it, Ryan Reese, when we come back in the next hour.
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5: I'm Laurel Lee. Our top story, the National Oceanic and Atmospheric Administration providing the outlook for the 2026 hurricane season. NOAA Administrator Dr. Neil Jacobs telling reporters in Lakeland the Atlantic hurricane season is expected to be less intense than normal.
6: NOAA is predicting a below normal season for 2026. With roughly a 55% chance of being below normal, a 35% chance of near normal, and a 10% chance of above normal.
5: Dr. Jacobs says this means about 14 named storms with winds at or above 39 miles per hour. He also revealed they're expecting a 70% chance of above normal activity in the central and eastern Pacific. Hurricane season begins June 1st and ends November 30th. The world has 6 to 12 months to prepare for a global food price crisis if the Strait of Hormuz isn't open soon.
7: That was the warning Wednesday from the United Nations Food and Agriculture Organization. Many nations, particularly in Asia, Africa, and Latin America, buy fertilizer from the Middle East, and farmers now have to decide what they're going to do. The agency says that now is the time for nations to figure out how to increase their resilience and recommends finding alternative trade routes and avoiding putting any trade restrictions on humanitarian food assistance. I'm Michael Kastner.
5: An ex-church and civic leader in Florida who was charged for seeking sex with a teenager is out of jail after posting bond.
8: Alan Manning Chambers, who is 54 years old, posted bond and left jail without comment on the charges he faces, including solicitation of a minor and transmission of harmful materials to minors. His bond was set at $15,000. The investigation alleges Chambers contacted a teenage boy on Snapchat trying to meet up for sex. That boy was actually an undercover Orange County deputy. The contact led to Chambers' arrest Tuesday. Chambers was with the Winter Park, Florida Chamber of Commerce and at one time led a church claiming to provide alternatives to homosexuality. Investigators are still working to see if there are any additional victims. Gernal Scott, Fox News.
5: WDBO Pays Your Bills is back. Your next chance to win is happening tomorrow morning at 8 a.m. Download our app now.

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1: Oh, hot damn, it is Fox Across America with Jimmy Failla. Third hour of an audio masterpiece sponsored by the fine folks at Prevagen. We call this show an audio safe space for cool people. And that doesn't mean you have to be the Fonz to be a part of the show. That just means whatever your political ideology happens to be, you need to coexist with us in a peaceful, tolerable manner. The axiom is you could be a Republican, you could be a Democrat. The only thing we ever ask is that you don't be a... And the only time we make exceptions to the whole don't be a... is when my next guest is on. I kid! Superstar comedian, regular on this show, and of course, Fox News Saturday Night, Ryan Reese joining me for the full hour. Good to see you.
2: It just shows that 90% of every job is just showing up.
1: Just showing
2: just
1: up.
2: Just show up every
1: just
2: day.
1: Just showing up. Is it still a good time to quote Woody Allen? I don't know how that, how does that work in the zeitgeist?
2: I kind of live my life the way he does.
1: I always ask, what would P. Diddy do? Good to see you, man. I'm bringing you in because, you know, the kids listening around the country might not know this, but this is the final hour of radio I'm doing this week because class guy that I am, I have a stand-up gig in Reno and I'm taking my mom.
2: Hey now.
1: I mean, that's
2: family, Reno.
1: Family fun.
2: You spared no expense. Reno.
1: Nothing but the best for Mrs. Failla.
2: Oh, mom, get ready. It's time for Reno and fentanyl.
1: Yeah, she does not know what she's got. She's never had fentanyl. It's like, who am I to have my mom live her whole life? never smoke an ounce of meth. I mean, you call yourself a son. So my mom will be joining me at the Bartley Ranch, the Hawkins Amphitheater, this Saturday night in Reno, Nevada. Of course, Ryan won't be there, but here's some inside baseball. You know how we tell you things. Okay, it's public knowledge that he's going to be at Rooster Teeth Feathers in California. What is that, June 5th and 6th?
2: June 5th and 6th, Sunnyvale, yes.
1: In Sunnyvale, California, Ryan will be appearing at Rooster Teeth Feathers, that club in Sunnyvale, California. But the listeners on KTBB in Tyler, Texas, this is not official. We can't announce this yet. But I have it on pretty high authority that Ryan is coming to Tyler, Texas to do stand-up comedy. I can't name names. I can't give you dates. All I can tell you is he emailed me on a private server, and I was on a chain with him and Hillary Clinton, and they said something about a stand-up gig in Tyler, Texas. And that's all I can tell you right now, correct? Legally.
2: Yes, but this is part of a bigger tour, and I've named it. Okay,
1: oh, what is
2: this? This is called the You Can't Afford Jimmy Failla Tour with Ryan Reese.
1: So you're saying you're going to markets I do cheaper?
2: Yeah, that's exactly what I'm saying.
1: Is that what you were doing out in, where the hell were you? In Carson City?
2: One of my favorites? Yeah, that's right.
1: I love Carson City. How is the Nugget?
2: Oh, so much fun. It's one of my favorite places.
1: I can't wait to go back to the Nugget. I enjoy Dean and all of his maniac friends. And I was doing the Nugget. I brought Lincoln there once. And we did, I brought him on stage for a Q&A.
2: Not only son of the year, but father of the year. Son, get ready. We're going to Reno.
1: Me and Lincoln did one of the craziest. It really was a scared straight because it was the late show in Carson. Everybody was so hammered. And I had the brilliant observation that we should open this up to a Q&A with my son on stage. Wow. And there was a lot of Q and a ton of A. A lot of A. And even some, what is the old Corey Kahaney joke? even some B. And heaven forbid a C. A lot went on. But Ryan Reese will be at Rooster Teeth Feathers out there in Sunnyvale, California. But he is actually on today, not to hype our comedy careers, but to, I don't know, I guess in air quotes, mourn the end of an era over at the Ed Sullivan Theater. Tonight is Stephen Colbert's final broadcast on The Late Show with Stephen Colbert.
2: I mean, but comedy stopped years ago there. I mean, like.
1: Now, I laugh about this because he has taken, obviously, a victory lap. And I liken it to the losing coach in the Super Bowl dumping Gatorade on themselves because you got canceled. Okay, this was not, censorship or free speech or government crackdown. And I know people want to believe that stuff came into play because Trump's very critical of Colbert and vice versa. But the reality is he is operating in a business model of yesteryear. Okay, when he took over for Letterman, he was taking over a show that had 15 million viewers and could justify 200 people on the staff and an exorbitant $20 to $30 million salary. Okay, he's now doing a show that most nights would lose to mine in the ratings, and I'm the Saturday night guy. And I'm going to go out on a limb and say our budget is not 1/110th of what Stephen Colbert's is.
2: Can you count all the people on your production crew? I think you could do it probably on
1: your
2: hand.
1: Oh, I could name them.
2: Yeah, I was like on one hand.
1: Stephen Colbert on a show that big has staffers he's never met.
2: Yeah. Oh, absolutely.
1: Yeah, because they have that many people on the staff. So the truth is about late night, if we were going to start there, you guys, there is a changing marketplace in the sense that audiences are a lot more fragmented than they used to be. But one of the problems that have been exacerbated by one note guys like Colbert is they have furthered that fragmentation by alienating a percentage of viewers. You know, the mafia, women and children were off limits.
2: Yeah.
1: I mean, traditionally in political discourse, the voters are the women and children. You don't go after the voters. You go after the politician.
2: Well, you also have sponsors that like the voters.
1: Yes.
2: And they're like, you can't do this. Like, we're paying you not to do this.
1: Yes. So if you take a flawed business model that's already reaching, you know, 90% less than it was when you took over, and then you alienate the customer base that the sponsors might otherwise sell some soap to.
2: Got to sell that soap.
1: You know what I'm saying? The next thing you know, you're taking a victory lap with John Oliver and Jimmy Kimmel and Jimmy Fallon and singing through the years and dropping couches off the Ed Sullivan Theater with Letterman because the show just ran its course. I don't wish him any ill will. It frustrates me as a guy who's a great fan of late night that people aren't trying to be more bipartisan with it. But maybe this will invoke a course correction. Do you think so? Do you see a moment where Jimmy Kimmel goes centrist or no?
2: Well, I want to know is what do you think Colbert is going to do after this?
1: A podcast.
2: Yeah.
1: An MSNBC show.
2: Something on CNN.
1: Yeah. Yeah. I think he's going to go do, you know, Keith Olbermann eventually went back to ESPN mm-hmm. for a half hour and was like, I'll be the smart guy in sports. And everybody was like, yeah, no thanks. You know what I mean? I think Colbert will try to go be the funny pundit. You know, in a weird, unfortunate way, I think he's going to go try to be like the Jimmy Fallon of MSNBC. Just be a guy who can knock around, tell jokes and be funny. Cause I don't want to believe he's more activist than comic, even though his show comes off that way. I want to believe he'll see the light and go, maybe there should be more comedy, like genuine. But what do you think? Cause can you do that on those channels?
2: I think he's looking for a paycheck.
1: Yeah.
2: I think he's going to, you know, whatever.
1: Okay. So you're saying he's going to come on after me on Saturday night on Fox?
2: Oh my God.
1: The fail it to Colbert handoff.
2: Yeah, depending on how much money they offered him, he'd be like, you know, I was wrong.
1: We're talking to comedian Ryan Reese about the last episode of Colbert. He's had a lot of luminaries. There's an Obama interview. Mm. It's crazy because he was like, I'm not an activist. I'm not an activist. I'm not an activist. And he's basically spent the last 2 weeks booking left-wing political figures. Like, the thing to do, like, honestly, you know when he started his show in 2015? Mm-hmm. Do you know one of his first guests was Donald Trump? And he talked a lot about Trump getting into politics and how he liked him because he was an outsider and he was a disruptor. And that business model actually became, what if, instead of saying we like you? Okay, I think the only true hope of late night, for real, on linear TV is Fallon, because at his core, he wants to be a variety comedian.
2: He wants to be an entertainer.
1: Yes.
2: He's trying to actually put on a show.
1: He wants to lip sync. He wants to play games, crack an egg on your
2: That's
1: head.
2: The gig.
1: Do it's... things with, yeah, it's a variety show. And I think he genuinely is committed to variety, you know?
2: Who's up at like 1 a.m. and is like, really, let's get down to the politics of it. It's like, no, I just want to relax. I did that all day.
1: It's so true. Like, if you still need to fight with a politician at midnight, the politician isn't the problem. It's like something else in your life. But as someone who grew up on this stuff and knows these to traditionally be Pope jobs, okay, this is the first time since Conan got kicked off the Tonight Show for a Jay Leno redux that we've seen someone mid-Pope get thrown out the door. You dig?
2: In a different time, though.
1: Yes.
2: Like, I don't know if there's anywhere for them to sit now. So yeah, it's like...
1: Yeah, there's not, you know, because Byron Allen is coming in. You've done Comics Unleashed.
2: I have. Byron's a smart guy.
1: He's a genius.
2: Yeah.
1: And to be clear, he's already been upfront about the fact that he sees this purely as a comedic vehicle.
2: He's also really good about the comedy of it.
1: Yes.
2: You know, like he wants all the jokes to work. He wants all the comedians to look good.
1: Yes.
2: And he's not telling them which way to go.
1: Yeah, he's not trying to ruin anybody. There's no partisan agenda. It's good old-fashioned comedy. Like, in all honesty, it could succeed if CBS hasn't alienated a significant enough percentage of what would normally be in that time slot. Now, I don't know the answer to that. Because the truth is, on most nights, on a weeknight, Greg Gutfeld will beat Colbert. But it's close. It's not massive. You know what I'm saying? Depending on the guest. But he beats them most nights. He's on an hour earlier, an hour and a half earlier. But Colbert in that slot, I don't know if like young kids, because traditionally that's who populated late night, college freshmen. That's who was watching Conan, college kids.
2: Yeah.
1: I don't know if they're watching as much linear television. you know what I mean, to where a Comics Unleashed could bring it back around. I hope it can. I want it to.
2: I think their business model is better.
1: Yeah.
2: It's not expensive. They know how to put it together.
1: I get what you're saying. So Comics Unleashed is going to fly you guys out there, pay you an appearance fee, and you're going to go home. There's not an anchor that's making $35 million and a staff of 200 people.
2: There's no writers. You don't need 50 writers. The comic writes the jokes.
1: Yes. So that's honestly, the scale of Colbert is ultimately what hurt it the most. And it's what would take down Kimmel. The only thing saving Jimmy Kimmel in a lot of ways is Trump. Because
2: I just found it curious when Colbert left, you know, is I'm a victim.
1: Yeah.
2: Give up your salary. No, I'm a victim. He didn't offer a reduction. He didn't say, hey, I really want to do this. It's important to get the message out there.
1: Yeah, yeah.
2: Say any of that.
1: No. And the truth is, if you're the guy making 30 mil, you cut it down to 20, you might save a lot of people making $100,000 a year.
2: A lot of staffers.
1: Yeah, yep. A lot of people might have stuck around, but he was like, how about no? I'm going to go to CNN or MSNBC. I think that if I had to guess, because this is, if he's smart, I don't know him personally, okay? But I don't wish him any ill will. I don't. I'm the same way with Kimmel. I know Kimmel to be capably funny. They have funny writers on that show.
2: Sure.
1: They might be running the wrong play in the huddle, but they're capable. They're not capable. Like when people go like, these guys, I don't believe that they suck. Inherently, I believe that there is an agenda, and in adhering to that agenda, it limits them comedically because they're overwhelmingly targeting one thing. So they kind of lose that element of spontaneous surprise.
2: Well, I mean, they're not touring the country. They live in a bubble. Like,
1: yeah.
2: You know, they
1: all of those things work against them.
2: Yeah, they do the show. There's five people that are like, you're a genius. Yeah. Keep fighting the good fight.
1: Yes. Like, but I want to believe, we're talking to Ryan Reese, that Colbert, if he is smart, probably wants to stay in TV because he realizes, like, in the podcast medium, it really ain't the same thing. Like, you can tell me they get numbers and they do everything else, but everyone who has been fired by a major cable network is not held in higher regard right now. They're held in lower regard than most people could fathom holding anyone in. If you're talking about Don Lemon,
2: mm-hmm.
1: not that we loved him at CNN, but Don Lemon is a joke. Joy Reid is a joke. Tucker Carlson has opposed Trump on every one of his endorsements and managed to get through primary night without a win. Okay, Trump went 37-0. Now, I believe Tucker only endorsed five people, but he went 0-5.
2: Yeah.
1: And there was a time in this conversation where people considered him to be the thought leader of the Republican Party,
2: sure,
1: outside of Trump himself. So in podcasting, I think part of the challenge a lot of these guys have, Megyn Kelly's probably a good example too, is you've got to go where the likes are. You know, and ultimately, sometimes the likes take you down alleys that discredit you, but get you the engagement that pays the bills or maybe keeps the Qatari sponsorship cash coming in. I don't know who's getting it, just to be clear.
2: How big are your bills, though? I mean, both those people are sitting on money.
1: Everyone in this equation is. But the point is, they're also sitting on money because they had the type of ego that drove them to a level of success they don't really want to do without. And I think on the internet, a lot of times we equate success with engagement. And so they want to say the things that are going to give them that engagement. But ultimately, that's sometimes a shameless exercise. Don't forget, one of the highest rated YouTube guys of the last 10 years was the hospital guard lighting his farts on fire. Now, intellectually, okay, that's a little highbrow for the show. Okay, but I do know people out there who would consider that an inferior form of entertainment.
2: I think I got to change my act. That sounds amazing.
1: Ryan Reese.
2: Lighting my farts on fire.
1: We need to go to break because he's got to change his closer. But we'll be back with more Ryan Reese after this on Fox Across America.
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0: 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I've been surfing here since I was a kid. Now, seeing my grandson out on the water, it means everything to me. Watching him and taking in the blue waves, the sea breeze, the blurry horizon.
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10: Boom, there it is, Fox Across America with Jimmy Fallon pulling a Larry King. We got Ryan Reese in studio for the full hour. I got the suspenders on. We both took a Viagra. It's weird. I'm kidding. But I bring up Larry King, one of the iconic broadcasters who's no longer with us. He was a guy who managed to last in that position for, my God, he was in TV since it was radio. You know what I'm saying? And, you know, he interviewed probably the broadest swath of society there was. Had guys like Trump on forever and stuff like that. And I think the lesson learned for people like Colbert is you're supposed to do that if for no other reason than it gives your viewer a change of pace. Like, you know, from being on my show, the best moments are when we have someone you've never seen on the Fox News channel. Those are the best moments.
11: Of course.
10: Neil deGrasse Tyson, the RZA, you know.
11: That was great.
10: It was great because it's people you don't normally expect to be there. So it's like you're doing things with another side of your brain and it makes it interesting. You know, and I know people love familiarity when it comes to their viewing habits, which is great. But in comedy, familiarity kind of denies you any sense of discovery, you know? So that's what I think is the teachable moment. Like, even if somebody wants to come along, right, and go, I'm going to be the new late night guy on the liberal side of the aisle, and I'm going to be 99% liberal. Like, even if you want that to be your MO, it's going to fail because your audience, it starts out with, you can only laugh at these jokes if you agree with them. But then it morphs into, even if you agree with, like, enough already.
11: It's a speech at some point. It's
10: that's what I mean. That's what I mean. And we know this because Ryan and I have, like, literally in the process of creating careers for ourselves, you have to work in the most adverse conditions to comedy there are.
11: That's what makes you better, though. You don't find the good stuff in a room that's easy.
10: Yeah, you find it out there in a bowling alley performing in lane 18.
11: You've seen my calendar. Okay, so...
10: For a group of people who didn't know there was going to be comedy that night, or an Italian restaurant, comedy ambush shows.
11: Firehouse.
10: I know.
11: Knights of Columbus, Firehouse.
10: I know this weekend belongs to the veterans, but we're going to talk in the next segment about real comedy combat and things Ryan and I have endured that have given us the wisdom to understand why we need more common culture in society. Is because the late night shows that cater to one side, they actually tell you they're doing so in the name of healing the country, but they further the divide. If you say, you know, it's my favorite thing in the world when they're like, every time Trump gets shot at, the people who've been calling him Hitler for 2 years are like, we need to tone down the rhetoric. There's no place for political violence, but if you believe he's Hitler, there should be a place for political violence.
11: Oh, I enjoy it when they're like, he's Hitler. And by the way, the hell with Israel. What? Who's what?
10: There's so much of that in our politics. And like, once you see through it, because this is the magic trick of comics, we're only successful talking to a room full of strangers because we can diagnose societal truth. And the stranger will agree with the setup, which is what makes them laugh at the punchline.
11: Any stranger, though. So I'd say the superpower of comedy is you got to walk into a room of strangers. They may not agree. They may not know each other. They may not even speak the same languages. You got to get them all in the same boat with the jokes.
10: Thank you. And that's when everybody says, like, oh, Bob from accounting should be a comic. The reason you think that is Bob speaks a shorthand in the pod, in the cubicle, that you all get. And so he is funny and he is super spontaneous in an at work kind of way. But when you throw a Bob in a room full of strangers who don't use the same software or know that one weird supervisor who comes by on Tuesdays.
11: With at least two drinks in them.
10: Bob is now a threat to the community and himself. Okay. And not because anyone's going to die of laughter. Okay. It's an actual bomb threat. Ryan Reese is sticking around. We're going to talk true comedy combat because we're honoring America's veterans. We didn't have the guts to fight, but we've definitely yucked it up for plenty of troops.
11: Oh, so they're the best.
10: We'll honor ourselves when we come back on Fox Across America.

0: This is WDBO, Orlando's news, weather and traffic starts now.
1: I'm Laurel Lee. Our top story, the National Oceanic and Atmospheric Administration providing the outlook for the 2026 hurricane season. NOAA Administrator Dr. Neil Jacobs telling reporters in Lakeland, while the Atlantic hurricane season is expected to be below normal, it is expected to be much more intense in some parts of the Pacific.
2: In the central and eastern Pacific, we're expecting a 70% chance of above normal activity. The eastern Pacific, we're expecting 15 to 22 named storms, 9 to 14 hurricanes, 5 to 9 major hurricanes.
1: Dr. Jacobs says they're expecting 5 to 13 tropical cyclones for the central Pacific. Hurricane season begins June 1st and ends November 30th. The Democratic National Committee has finally put out its report on the 2024 presidential election and why the party lost.
3: DNC Chairman Ken Martin promised to release the autopsy, as it's called, of the 2024 campaign when he received it last year. He claimed in a statement it wasn't ready and said he'd shelve the report so past results could not create a distraction. Martin said that actually created a bigger distraction and apologized. The report suggests Democrats should put a larger emphasis on voters in Middle America and the South who feel they are not part of Democrats' vision for a stronger America. Also, the report said state parties need more support and training and pointed out an inability and unwillingness to listen to every voter. Gernal Scott, Fox News.
1: Legendary NASCAR driver Kyle Busch is dead at the age of 41. In a statement, NASCAR and Richard Childress Racing said, "We extend our deepest condolences to the Busch family, Richard Childress Racing, and the entire motorsports community." Earlier on Thursday, the Busch family posted that he was hospitalized with a severe illness after he was abruptly pulled from the Coca-Cola 600 race. He had 63 Cup Series wins and won the 2015 and 2019 series titles. Jeff Bezos says the bottom half of U.S. earners should pay zero income tax.
4: In an interview with CNBC, the Amazon founder said the income tax paid by lower earners is a small amount of money for the government. Bezos argues the top 1% of taxpayers pay about 40% of all the tax revenue, and the bottom half pay 3%. He believes that we shouldn't be asking this nurse in Queens to send money to Washington. According to the IRS, the bottom half of taxpayers had an adjusted gross income of around $54,000 in 2023. I'm Monica Nelson.
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7: Scattered showers and thunderstorms winding down this evening, then partly cloudy skies overnight. Temperatures in the low 70s. For your Friday, again, morning sunshine with scattered afternoon and evening thunderstorms developing. High temperatures in the low 90s. Even higher coverage of rain and storms likely for Memorial Day weekend. Temperatures in the low 90s. From Channel 9 Eyewitness News, I'm meteorologist David Heckard.
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10: That's everything.
11: In my eyes, like 99 Red Balloons were hopefully condoms. I don't know. I thought I had a shot with that girl, Nina, I believe her name was. But as luck would have it, it did not pan out with myself and Nina. But Ryan Reese is here, and we're talking about war because we are dedicating this show to all of our veterans. We raise a glass to you. Monday is Memorial Day. I'll be airing a best of in honor of our troops. Ryan, do you know what I'm doing for Monday's program? I am actually, we're re-airing everything I did in D.C., like at the White House or at the Correspondents' Dinner.
10: Oh, nice.
11: Yeah, so to give people the real experience, because the truth is, like, that is, you know, one of those moments where I was actually involved with the troops and the guys in uniform because they saved my ass, you know.
10: Yes, and you were also caught on mic.
11: Yeah, I was also caught on mic saying some of them could have done it better. But not them, not these two, not the people. No, I was talking about the hotel specifically. But we'll get into that on Monday. But right now, I wanted to talk to you guys about comedy because it's the final night of Colbert. And everybody who is on our channel here at Fox today and tomorrow is not giving you an accurate assessment of this. I can tell you this as a comic. Everybody says the same thing because they're interviewing non-comedians about Colbert. And they always go, oh, he got too political. That's the thing. These guys got political. Johnny Carson never got political. That's not true. Johnny Carson, like every other late night host who ever lived, Jack Parr, Steve Allen, Jay Leno, Letterman, Dick Cavett, who's still alive, by the way, one of the greatest hosts who ever lived. I put him on a Carson level. He wrote for Carson those first 5 or 10 seasons. Okay, but for real, those guys always got political. They always made fun of whatever the scandal was. Okay, they just didn't get purposeful. Okay, Colbert getting purposeful is what destroyed that show because it wasn't enough to make a joke, but then he'd stop and go, that's why when the midterms come, you know, and Kimmel's doing that. And that's what's alienating the common culture part of this. No one would notice if he made fun of Trump all day if it didn't come with a lecture about how the voters were bad.
10: I was going to say that, but that's everyone used to be everyone's bread and butter. Just make fun of Trump. It's an easy, an easy target. He's orange, whatever. Uh-huh. You know, like, you know, but to your point, no purpose behind it.
11: Yes. And there was never a purpose. But then they turned it into the movie Back to School. Rodney Dangerfield used to have a line, you know, back when I played, those guys were tough. After they sacked the quarterback, they went after his family. You know, that whole thing?
10: Oh, I know that whole thing.
11: Okay, well, late night became the people who sacked the quarterback and then went after his family, which you weren't supposed to do. And that was the fool's errand. And the reason Ryan know this, and this is the point of this conversation, is it's a roundabout way to honor the troops, diagnose the acute failure of the Colbert show, but most importantly, make it about us. Okay. And that it is, let's be honest. Let's be upfront with these people. I know them. I've met most of them. I'm going to see a great deal of them in Reno on Saturday night. I've met a lot of these people. They're fabulous people.
10: And like the troops, they'll have guns.
11: Yeah. Hey.
10: Reno.
11: But the point is, as we have that conversation, right? We have walked into, I'll just talk about shared experiences. Some of the worst scenarios you could possibly inhabit if the goal was to bring humor and joy to these people. How many benefits have we done for charity that begin with a 10-minute montage of all the people who died of the thing you're there to raise money for? So you literally start a comedy show with a 10-minute death montage, and then they fire you out there to yuck it up.
10: Oh, and they don't tell you either. They just say, oh, we're just going to say a few words about the charity before we begin, and then we'll just bring you on. And that's all they tell you. That's all they ever tell you. And then, of course, they go up, and then we all remember Steve and his long, agonizing fight. And you're like, oh, there's pictures. Oh, no.
11: It's a woman quietly playing a harp underneath. It is crazy. The waitstaff is crying as they put the drink down on the table. And then you got to get out there and be like, my wife's so fat. How fat is she?
10: And now, comedian Jimmy Failla.
11: Oh. And we've probably done that a billion times and succeeded. And the reason you succeed is because you acknowledge a shared truth of that moment. That's how you start. You know, I once saw Colin Quinn do this well. He was doing a Seinfeld benefit at the Garden, and he followed the montage. And he was there to open the show. And he's like, I don't know why you need me. You got that video. You're all warmed up already. You know, that whole thing. Yes. And everyone laughed. Like, oh, yeah, that's right. That probably was a bad way to start a show. And it's something about sharing a truth with the audience that wins over a bipartisan crowd. No?
10: Sure. I'm a little out of sorts. I asked for 5 crying women, not 2. How am I supposed to do a comedy show?
11: Time was, they'd make 5 women cry before you got on stage. No, it's funny, but that's what you have to do. It's funny, this Wednesday coming up next week, we have Chris Haynes on. He runs Laughter Remember, big Alzheimer's benefit at Gotham. Okay, they do this every year. They bring on the doctors to update everybody on the research. You donated all this money. This is the breakthrough. This is what we've done. Then somebody comes on who has dementia in their family. Everybody cries. And then you literally run on stage. So I have found, this is my 10th year hosting this gig, that the anecdote is you have to open the show with an Alzheimer's joke. You have to do the Bob Gibson. Bob Gibson would always say, as a pitcher on the Cardinals, 97.1 FM talk in St. Louis, hey girl. But Bob Gibson would always say that the best pitch to throw a batter after you knocked him down was to knock him down again. You know, make it worse. Okay, like lean into this. Like, no, I'm in control of this whole scenario. There's not going to be a tiptoe of like, I know you guys are uncomfortable. I probably shouldn't tell the thing, you know? And I think that is the reality of being a comic in those guerrilla circumstances of it's not conducive to comedy, you know?
10: Sure, but I mean, we've started in New York City. We've played some interesting spots. Do you remember Naked City?
11: Naked City! Naked City in Queens was a fully nude strip club that when Ryan and I started out, okay, because of Rudy Giuliani's efforts to clean up the city, they had a cabaret law where strip clubs could no longer serve alcohol unless they were 50% something else. So the easiest something else for strip clubs to become was comedy, because all it required was a microphone and another performer who had a bad childhood. So it's like, we got the girl, we got the guy, and you'd go on stage at a strip club, correct?
10: Yeah. Yes. So the girls would be in another room. We'd be in a stand-up room. But, you know, people would walk in there thinking, oh, there's more strippers, and be like, what is going on in here? This is sadder than the other room.
11: Well, I would tell you, having done it was an open mic at 10s on 20th Street. It's a gentleman's club. It was the funniest thing in the world, because when you started out on stage as a comic and there was a stripper, there's obviously no one in the room looking at you, and it's pretty demoralizing. But imagine a year in, if you were good enough that they were now looking at you, how that made the poor stripper feel. And I remember getting there at 10s. I remember finally getting to a moment where I was getting laughs, like finally, after like 30 bombings in that venue. And then they eventually did away with it at some point. But we started, the point is, in a scenario where you were on stage and there was also a stripper who was not part of your act. So it's not like you could joke and bring her in. No. The guys that came to see a stripper are there on a very specific mission that does not in any way involve open mic comedians.
10: Nope. No, it's a bad combination.
11: But again, I'm making these points as we watch Colbert go off the air tonight, because Ryan and I understand the fundamentals of how to execute comedy better than anyone alive. I'm not tooting our own horn. This is just, we've made it this far as straight white males who started in this industry 5 years after we had aged out of it. When you get on SNL, you're like 19.
10: Yeah.
11: 19, 20. You get a sitcom. You know what people were when they got sitcoms, like, you know, Kevin James or Ray Romano?
10: I still got a shot. I'm going to go straight female white.
11: You transition. Yeah. You got a sitcom coming. But as a guy in our 40s.
10: No, forget it.
11: We're 20 years beyond what they want. But we're here. We're functioning. We're making a living. And one of the reasons why is you understand comedy.
10: We're all the children of vaudeville. Take the pie in the face.
11: That's the point.
10: It's not that serious.
11: It's not an alpha profession. If Rodney Dangerfield's the greatest comedian who ever lived and his catchphrase is, I don't get no respect, that's the tell. And that's where the Colberts of the world and the Jimmy Kimmels of the world really kind of run afoul of polite society, is they're up there saying they want the respect and they know better than you. You know, and that's the part that really did divide late night audiences, because people raised, as you said, as performers were the children of vaudeville. But as the modern incarnation of late night viewers, the demographic skews older, which means they all grew up watching Johnny Carson. Yeah. And if you watch Johnny Carson, I've played this clip on Fox News Saturday night. I'll play it for you, Ryan. I mean, you know the clip, but here it is. This is him on 60 Minutes talking about the dangers of weaponizing a late night show.
12: Do you get sensitive about the fact that people say he'll never take a serious controversy? Well, I have an answer to that. I said, now, tell me the last time that Jack Benny, Red Skelton, any comedian, used his show to do serious issues. That's not what I'm there for. Can't they see that? But you're not. Why do they think that just because you have a Tonight Show that you must deal in serious issues? That's a danger. It's a real danger. Once you start that, you start to get that self-important feeling that what you say has great import. And you know, strangely enough, you could use that show as a forum. You could sway people. And I don't think you should as an entertainer.
11: It's only the most successful TV host to ever live saying don't do exactly what Jimmy Kimmel and Stephen Colbert are doing. And when Kimmel went on the Michelle Obama podcast and was like, oh, these people are very naive who say Johnny Carson wouldn't have got involved. If Johnny Carson was alive today, he'd have to get involved. I'm like, today is so much better than the 30 years he hosted The Tonight Show. He started before the JFK assassination. He started before the Civil Rights Act. He started in a segregated... What I'm saying is society was in a worse place.
10: Yeah.
11: The Vietnam War, the Cold War, the Martin Luther King assassination, the RFK assassination, the JFK assassination. You know, he was on the air for all of that. We were rationing fuel in the late 70s. We had a president resign in the mid 70s. Okay, we had the Iran hostage crisis. Nothing in the era of Trump rises to that level. None of it. Thankfully,
10: sure.
11: It rises to that level. So the point is they're reacting to their own manufactured hysteria. They called him Hitler enough that they decided they were justified in taking an unconventional approach to stomping him. But they've actually made him stronger by default because he's now a revolutionary in a weird way, a Fifth Avenue billionaire who is on the show. That's the point. It's like when SNL cried after he won the election, he hosted SNL that year. He hosted it. Isn't that crazy?
10: Yeah.
11: But that's what they do. And they, you know, it's all, you know what I mean?
13: You ever seen such negative campaigning in your life?
14: Dirtiest campaign I ever remember.
11: That was him talking about the 84 midterms. This is where he thought politics were in 84.
13: Nobody talks anymore about the issues.
14: No.
13: They simply just, this man is for toxic drinking water to kill your children. I mean.
11: But that's actually what's going on. Like, that was a joke in 1984.
10: Still works. It still works. It's a good joke.
11: But if you want to know why Colbert is going off the air tonight, it's because his show was launched with a Johnny Carson budget. Okay, but it's operating with a Johnny Knoxville size audience. And that's no disrespect to Johnny Knoxville. It isn't. But Johnny Carson was obviously unparalleled and he had 48 million viewers.
10: Yeah.
11: Okay, what Letterman created at CBS, which ran 20 years in its own right, went off the air with about 15 million viewers. Colbert inherited that because he was playing a character on Comedy Central. He was doing an O'Reilly send-up.
10: Yes, Colbert Report.
11: Yes, he was doing the Colbert Report. It was very popular, followed The Daily Show at a time when they were at the tip of the political pop culture sphere. Okay, The Daily Show is not, I think, legitimately as a Saturday night show, I think we double it in the ratings. I'm not being arrogant, but they're not as relevant in the way that they used to be. But the point is, Colbert had to then stop doing the character and become the person. And the truth is, they were going to cancel that show. He was going to get Conan because CBS had the Super Bowl. He wasn't doing well his first year. And they gave him a lead-in and let him do a special Sunday night show after a Super Bowl that drew over 100 million viewers. He managed to parlay that into about 8 million viewers. Okay, lost such a dramatic share of the audience pretty quickly that they thought his days were numbered. And then in June of 2015, Trump came down the escalator and he turned it back into basically the Colbert Report, you know, even though he was now doing himself just hating on Republicans.
10: Yeah,
11: and that forced a lot of other guys down that street. Cancel culture got Kimmel because he was so worried about the blackface that he was like, what if I just become...
10: Oh, that's right, I forgot about
11: that.
10: Yeah,
11: what if I actually just... This is now an extortion racket and I'm just going to launder the Democrats' talking points every night in my monologue so the mob never comes after my Karl Malone impersonation. And then Jimmy Fallon, who wants to do Variety, got pistol whipped into compliance because he had Trump on and treated Trump like you do a late night guest, which is, we know the politics. This guy's running for president. Let's give you the guy. And they made jokes and he mussed his hair. When I was in the Oval Office with Trump, we actually talked about that specifically. He talked about Fallon and how he got into so much trouble for mussing his hair and all that other jazz. And it was pretty profound to hear, to listen to that conversation. And I wish I would have had the presence of mind to say to him, stop going after Kimmel because you're helping him. But he might have heard it by now anyway, because he's not doing it as much anymore. But I don't doubt when Colbert goes off the air tonight, he'll probably get a salute on Truth Social. And you know what? He's earned that salute. And I don't know. It's going to be some of the last relevance he has. Ryan Reese, who is going to be at Rooster Teeth Feathers on June 5th and 6th, comes back after this break to tell us all about it.
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16: 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Are you sure this is legal?
17: 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It's fun though, isn't it?
15: Fox Across America with Jimmy Failla.

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10: There it is, bottom of the ninth on Fox Across America with Jimmy Fallon. This is the last you'll hear of me on the radio side. I am flying to Reno tomorrow.
11: The way you say it, it sounds so...
10: like I'm never coming back.
11: This
10: I'm
11: is the last you're
10: going to
11: hear of me on the radio.
10: No, I'll be back Monday in a Memorial Day tribute. And of course, Tuesday, we'll do it live. We'll do it live! But Ryan is here because everybody listening on KSUE, KSRO, any of the California affiliates, it can go on for days. Ryan is going to be in Sunnyvale at Rooster Teeth Feathers, June 5th and 6th.
11: June 5th and 6th. It's the You Can't Afford Jimmy Fallon with Ryan Reese tour.
10: I love this so much. I love to be opening doors in any way that I can. but Ryan, we're in the bottom of the ninth. We devoted most of this hour to Stephen Colbert, and tonight the it's the final
11: Colbert. It's a big deal. Interesting times.
10: It's addition by subtraction. Listen, man, I want Comics Unleashed to succeed in that spot because I don't want comedy. I hate the fact, like, I literally on my TV show have to say the words, this is a bipartisan hang, I don't care. Because I know people changing channels no longer have that expectation. I'm in this position because of the Colberts and the Kimmels of the world. I hope Comics Unleashed succeeds in a way that there is a word association with comedy and the word is not division.
11: Yeah.
10: You know what I mean? Because we are the misfit toys. And the whole point of us in showbiz is we're supposed to be the off-ramp of, oh, he's kidding.
11: Well, I mean, think about that. You actually have to look at who's performing now and then look at their stuff before you go because, like, there's, like, I just don't want to hear you know, an hour of, like, why I live my life wrong.
10: Yeah, of course. You also got to look at the venue.
11: Mm-hmm.
10: Okay, I had a stop on this year's tour just whispered in my ear, like, oh, you can't go there. It's canceled. And I was like, really? What? No, like, yeah, they've had some other, and, yeah, they, it's one of those they can't put you on the marquee venues. I did a gig in Bend, Oregon, where we sold it out, but I couldn't have my name on the marquee because they're like, yeah, no, the Antifa people will probably burn the theater down.
11: Oh, wow.
10: But again, as a guy who looks like he gets paid in cheese sticks, like, you should not be there to protest me, you know, or comedy. That's the point of comedy is that we're chill the F out. So that's why Colbert leaving the airs tonight, Ryan, is addition by subtraction. He was not lowering the temperature. He was trying to raise it as much as he could on one side.

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6: Scattered showers and thunderstorms winding down this evening, then partly cloudy skies overnight. Temperatures in the low 70s. For your Friday, again, morning sunshine with scattered afternoon and evening thunderstorms developing. High temperatures in the low 90s. Even higher coverage of rain and storms likely for Memorial Day weekend. Temperatures in the low 90s. From Channel 9 Eyewitness News, I'm meteorologist David Heckard.
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1: Jamie Markley, David Van Camp, and Scott Robbins.
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0: The Markley Van Camp and Robin Show. Jamie Markley, David Van Camp, Scott Robbins.
1: Yeah, man.
0: Okay, what are these Iranian sources saying, David?
2: Well, they're telling Reuters that the Supreme Leader, who apparently is alive and able to communicate, I don't know, has ordered that the country's stockpile of near-weapons-grade uranium must stay inside Iran.
0: Uh-oh.
2: They're not going to give up that card.
0: Okay.
3: Here we go. Again.
0: Well, Trump was asked yesterday, like he's asked every day, about where everything stands with Iran.
4: Where does that stand today? Have you heard anything from them?
5: Right on the borderline, believe me. If we don't get the right answers, it goes very quickly. We're all ready to go. We have to get the right answers. It would have to be a complete 100% good answers. And if we do, we save a lot of time, energy, and lives.
0: Yeah. But if not, they're ready to roll. That's pretty much where it stands.
3: So when's the deadline?
2: Well, there is no deadline. Trump yesterday said 2-3 days, like the end of the week, then maybe early next week. I don't know. We'll see what happens.
0: Yeah. We'll see.
3: Okay. All right.
0: I'm guessing we're going to hit them again. I mean, it doesn't seem like they're going to come to the table with what we want to hear.
2: Well, I mean, to me, it's like step one is proof of life that the Supreme Leader is even up and conscious.
0: Yeah, no kidding. We still haven't seen him. And most importantly, we have a bet on that.
3: Yeah.
0: You and I do.
3: I know.
0: It's riding on this. So we'll see.
3: You said he was alive, right?
0: Yeah.
3: Yeah.
0: Yeah, you said no.
3: No.
0: Okay.
3: Well, are we ever really going to know? I don't know.
0: Well, I mean, if there's proof of life.
3: Some AI version of it.
0: And then that's what you're going to say, and then David is going to have to be the judge.
2: Yeah. Well, you've also got the cardboard cutout. That fooled a lot of people, right?
0: That fooled no one.
3: That was rudimentary, though. They can do better than that, yeah.
0: Yeah. So you got that going on. You got Cuba going on. And more on that a little bit later. But, David, you say you have an unhinged rant to get to.
2: Oh, yes, for sure. So Democrat Representative Jasmine Crockett really does not want to talk about the Southern Poverty Law Center funding white supremacist organizations. There was a big hearing about that yesterday in the House of Representatives. And, man, she started going off about, in her words, savage white people.
0: What?
3: Yeah.
0: Well, she should be mad at them then because they were funding it. That doesn't make any sense.
6: We haven't had one hearing on white supremacy. Yet when we look at things like the killing of Ahmaud Arbery, George Floyd, Breonna Taylor, the 9 worshipers who were murdered at the Mother Emanuel AME Church, the 23 people murdered in 2019 during a shooting at Walmart.
0: Hold on. Some of those that she's mentioning, I don't quite understand how it all goes together.
2: Now, Breonna Taylor murdered by a white supremacist? No. It was a tragic set of circumstances, but justified shooting.
0: Yes.
2: And not.
0: Anyway, yeah. I guess she's raging. Let her go.
6: At Walmart in El Paso, the 10 people murdered during the 2022 shooting at a grocery store in Buffalo, New York. All of these were murdered by white supremacists who are empowered by the Republican Party's racist rhetoric and policies. Some of y'all need to read up on your history books, the very same ones that the Republicans have decided that people should not hear about because you don't want real history taught in our schools because
0: hold on a second. I completely understand this now.
2: Yeah.
0: Because, well, her future in politics is pretty much over.
3: It's over.
2: Yeah, pretty much.
0: Okay, so she's got to have a jumping off point. She's got to have a career.
2: Yeah.
0: She's dabbled in this for a while. Why not go all in?
3: Yeah,
2: sure.
0: And I don't think you need a degree for it.
3: Form your own network, the Nut Job Radio Network.
2: There you go.
3: Yeah.
0: I would guess. Or she might get more invites for, you know, different cable news outlets.
3: Oh, she'll
0: CNN
3: be on,
0: will be watching.
3: She'll, yeah, she'll be on The View and she'll be every app, right?
0: Yeah, but we're not even done with the rant yet. Here we go.
6: You're afraid that it's going to hurt people's feelings to know that their ancestors were so savage that they would enslave black folk. You don't want them to understand why the 14th Amendment.
0: Did you know that, Scott?
3: This is news
0: to
3: me.
0: It was never taught in school, was it?
3: Yeah, the savage. No,
0: never.
3: I don't.
0: Mm-mm. No, I learned nothing about.
3: Never.
0: The Civil War.
3: Nah.
0: Nothing about slave. Nothing.
3: Wasn't taught.
0: Nope. Because all of our teachers were, white supremacists.
3: Right.
0: Yeah, that's right. Go ahead.
6: Get them to understand why the 14th Amendment mattered then and it matters today. You don't want them to understand that when they draw these racist lines and tell black folk that they shouldn't have representation in this country, that it is against the Constitution.
5: I'm the
6: you want them
5: lady.
6: To be ignorant so they can sit up here and be
5: I'm
6: your token
5: lady.
6: For your mission.
5: Isaacs.
0: Okay.
3: Jim Jordan is there going up.
0: All right. Yeah.
3: Bad enough.
0: Okay.
2: Settle down.
0: Thank you.
2: Let's go.
0: Speaking of bets, you still have $20 on Jasmine Crockett with David and I that she will be polling in the top three for Democrats for president by August 2027.
3: Well, the way it looks right now, I'm still fairly confident that'll happen. They got nobody. I mean, you know.
0: You want to double it?
3: No, I don't want to double it. No, I'm not that confident.
0: Okay.
3: I thought that she would do better. That's all.
0: You were kind of believing in the hype because she was getting on cable news all the time.
3: She was everywhere, yeah.
0: Yeah, very much so.
3: But she is you'll stop and listen when Jasmine starts talking.
0: And then you tune out soon after.
3: I mean, if for no other reason, just the comedic version of it. The cartoon character she's created.
0: No kidding.
3: Because that's not how she talks.
0: No, just at specific times.
3: That's not how she talks. Yes, exactly.
0: We have teachers union news, David?
2: I do. Well, during a recent webinar, I saw this from Town Hall. Leaders from major teachers unions in Minneapolis, Chicago, and Los Angeles talked about upping the stakes here, moving away from just good old-fashioned protests and really embracing the rioting.
0: What? Protesting what? How about teaching the kids? Have you seen their test scores? They're terrible. How about getting everybody together? Like, what can we do to get these kids to learn?
3: Things would improve if they just had more money.
0: Is that what it is?
3: Yes.
0: Okay, roll it.
1: You know, no disrespect to folks sending postcards or rallies, but I do think people are getting a tiny bit burned out by some of these tactics because it's very evident that our politicians and our elected leaders are not listening to us. So how do we make them listen, right? How do we get...
0: What is the purpose of a teachers' union?
2: Apparently it's, leading to violent revolution. I thought it was to protect the teachers' interest to make sure that they could focus mostly on, you know, kids in the classroom. I mean, I'd say that half in jest because we all know that's not really what it is.
0: No, it's not what it is. But this is insane.
1: Right? How do we get their attention? How do we say, well, we're going to be out here putting ourselves in harm's way and you're going to be responsible for
7: doubt.
8: So it's going to mean that we've got to replicate some of the things we've seen our siblings do in other countries that are effective at challenging and defeating authoritarians that most Americans aren't comfortable with.
7: We burned down an entire police precinct and did not rebuild it. I have taken 6 city streets and have not returned it. We don't say no justice, no peace. We say no justice, no streets. And I dare them to arrest me.
0: Holy crap. So you're proud of what you've done in Minneapolis.
2: Yes.
0: And that's what you think other teachers' unions need to do in different towns.
2: Yeah.
0: And what does this have to do with kids and learning?
2: Well, it's okay. They got a fine educational system in the Twin Cities. After all, you know, you've got the Quality Learning Center as a backstop.
0: Yeah, you do.
3: And not everybody has one of those, David. Just the privileged few.
0: But by the way, I'm looking at the new numbers from that. The Feeding Our Future scandal?
3: Yes.
0: There? That keeps expanding. And the scale is crazy. One of the largest COVID-era fraud operations in the country. Prosecutors say a network tied to a Minnesota nonprofit falsely claimed to have served millions of meals to children during the pandemic ultimately pulled in over $250 million. And another individual has been charged.
3: That's not on the state level.
0: Yes.
3: Gee whiz.
2: Well, one of the women tied to that Feeding Our Futures thing, what's her name? Fahima Ege Mohammed.
3: Yes.
2: Well, she also is now being charged because she allegedly stole $4.6 million by submitting bogus claims through the Future Leaders Early Learning Center, a daycare that she was operating.
0: Wow. Well, just saying that's Islamophobic.
2: Oh, sure. Yeah. Okay.
0: Got to watch out for that. And then, you know, a good part of the country's in mourning because it's going to be the last day of Stephen Colbert.
3: Oh, my God. It's just, can this end soon enough?
0: What was the average audience? Like 2.5 million?
3: I don't remember the last time we looked. Sounds right.
0: Yeah, something like that. It's nothing like what it was even with Letterman. With Letterman in like 93, what was that? That was over 7 million. So it's nothing compared to what it used to be as far as late night
3: goes. Which is why he doesn't have a job anymore.
0: Well, yeah, it was losing $40 million a year.
3: They said he had 200 employees.
0: Oh,
3: 200
0: yeah.
3: for that show. Doing what?
0: Because a lot of it is just him interviewing somebody.
3: Yes.
0: But it takes 200 people to put that on.
3: 200?
0: Yes.
3: I heard Gutfeld say last night he has like 12 people. And he beats them.
0: He does beat them.
3: Yeah, he does.
0: He gets like $3.5 million.
3: Yeah.
0: And it's on cable.
3: Yeah.
0: But you're saying someone is mourning the loss, David, who?
2: Well, it would be Sarah Seidner and Brian Stelter, the potato, on CNN.
0: Oh, okay.
9: So a lot of people going to miss him, certainly, just like
10: just
9: they did
10: make
9: Letterman.
10: The world a little bit less bleak. That's right.
9: Yeah.
10: It's a really special format. That's right. Well, that's the thing. The Late Show is about more than Colbert. It was about top 10 lists and stupid human tricks and all the rest. It was about that experience at the end of the night, and that's what we're losing in this country, and it's bigger than the late night, I think, Sarah.
9: Yeah, losing in this country and losing in New York City where you can go see the show.
0: Oh, my gosh.
10: And that's when the tears came.
2: Very sad. Very sad.
0: You know, you look at some of the numbers. You brought 200 plus. Did you know how many writers he had to craft his monologues?
3: No.
0: Take a guess. Closest to
3: 65.
2: I'll go 50.
0: It was 22. Oh. Still, that number blew me away. Yeah, 22 writers? People. That's your whole job.
3: Yeah. Just sitting around writing jokes, yeah.
0: Did you ever see one of his monologues?
3: Yes. Well,
0: they should have been fired.
3: It's all bash Trump, bash Trump, bash Trump.
0: Yeah. It's not very good. The number of jokes that targeted Trump and or conservatives after CBS announced in July that he would be going off the air. It's 95%. Wow. The number of times that Bernie Sanders has appeared as a guest on the show. Again, this is a comedy show.
3: Yeah, right.
0: 15
3: times?
2: Yes. Wow.
3: Sandwich showed up?
0: Yes. Bernie Sandwich is 15 times.
3: Holy
0: How about Jake Tapper from CNN?
3: I know he's on there a few times.
2: 10?
0: 14.
2: Dang.
0: I can't imagine why this thing failed. It's unreal. Yes, how much was it losing per year for CBS? $40 million.
3: Every year.
0: And everybody wants to say, it's because Trump couldn't take a joke. That's why he's out of a job. Mm-hmm. It's one of the dumbest takes you could ever hear.
3: And then all the networks this morning, all of them, showed the live shot of the late show theater
0: know,
3: or whatever.
0: Yeah.
3: And they had the reporters standing there, you know, woefully describing the demise of the show.
0: Yes.
3: Gosh.
0: Damn. Yeah, we'll have more on that in a bit.
3: I hope also, Byron Allen crushes him. I hope he brings that on there and just...
0: By the way,
3: smokes them.
0: Did you know that not paying women to get abortions is violence now? Not paying women to get abortions is violence.
3: I didn't know it was a moneymaker for women.
0: Yeah, well, we'll get to that. And the five stories we're watching today coming right up.

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11: Legendary NASCAR driver Kyle Busch is dead at the age of 41. Earlier Thursday, the Busch family posted that he had been hospitalized with a severe illness after he was abruptly pulled from the Coca-Cola 600 race at Charlotte Motor Speedway. AAA is forecasting record-breaking travel this Memorial Day weekend. 44.8 million people are expected to travel during the holiday, up slightly from 2025. The hottest U.S. destinations include Las Vegas, Alaska, Nashville, and here in Orlando. President Trump says the U.S. will do what's needed to stop Iran from having a nuclear weapon. Trump spoke from the Oval Office Thursday and said the U.S. has total control of the Strait of Hormuz. He added the U.S. blockade in the Strait has been 100% effective and that Iran won't be able to keep its enriched uranium.
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23: Future fraud scam in Minnesota has just been sentenced to 41 and a half years in prison. That is a long, long time. That's $250 million that they took from the government, saying that they were feeding thousands of kids during COVID, and, well, they weren't.
24: Good.
23: Yeah. Number four, speaking of that fraud, another woman that's tied to it has been charged in a daycare fraud scheme after being featured in a viral video by influencer Nick Shirley. Fahima Ege Mohammed allegedly stole $4.6 million by submitting bogus claims. She was running a fake daycare called the Future Leaders Early Learning Center. Remember when,
24: well, Scott, you've been saying you wanted to see people pay for this.
25: Yeah. Well, they should pay for it. You know, and here's the thing, too. This blows my mind when I think about it. It still does. A kid, relatively speaking, with a camcorder and a phone.
26: Not a camcorder.
25: Our phone.
26: Yes.
25: Goes in and blows this whole thing wide open.
26: Yes.
25: Yeah. Wide open.
24: But he's not a real journalist, well, I'm told by journalists.
25: It's insane when you think about it.
26: Yes.
23: Remember, CNN tried to verify his claims by sitting in a hotel room and calling people involved. And they said, we're a legitimate business. Oh, okay. Yes. Nothing to see here. Yeah. Number three, meanwhile, the Democrats' autopsy of the 2024 election has been put out there. The DNC chair, Ken Martin, tried to disavow it. He wanted to keep this thing under wraps. Mm-hmm. And he was right to do so because it's not embarrassing because it just misses the mark about why Kamala Harris lost and why the Democratic Party is in such shambles right now. It's because there are just numerous factual errors. The version I saw was annotated, and the person doing the annotating was clearly getting more and more annoyed as the report goes on. Like, there's one moment where the report writes, Republicans wanted Herschel Walker to win the Georgia Senate race so he could be a rubber stamp for President Trump. That race was in 2022 when Biden was president.
24: Right.
23: Dude. number two, an Air France flight from Paris to Detroit was forced to divert to Montreal due to U.S. flight restrictions linked to the Ebola outbreak. One of the passengers was from the Democratic Republic of Congo. And I've seen some commentators and, you know, medical experts saying, well, this is completely unnecessary. I don't know. That American doctor who's in Prague right now, he's got the full ET outfit going on. Like, they've got him in a giant bubble, and he's not showing symptoms. So, yeah, I don't think that this is unreasonable to say, hey, you know what? I know that Congo's a big country. We don't want you here, okay?
24: Right, yeah.
23: No. Number one, the two senior Iranian sources talking to Reuters today say that the Supreme Leader has ordered that the country's stockpile of near-weapons-grade uranium must stay inside Iran. They're not going to give it up.
26: Well, that means some action's coming then.
23: Yeah.
25: Well, it has to now.
26: No kidding.
24: All right. As far as not paying women to get abortions is violence, we'll have to get to that coming up in a few. I know some Star Wars fans are very excited because today is Talk Like Yoda Day. Did you know that, David?
23: No, I did not know that.
24: He used to be a fan.
25: He didn't talk like Yoda when he said that either.
24: Yeah. No.
26: In Mom's Basement, Still You Live. People having fun with that.
25: Yeah.
26: Collect all the action figures. You do. Yet a girlfriend, have you not? Sad this is.
24: That's one of the better ones.
25: It's just a quirky little thing.
24: This is the Markley, Van Camp, and Robin show.
25: Let's create a character and he just reverses things. Yes.
24: Of course.
25: Yeah. That's fun.
24: Yeah. Different ones. I'm sorry, man. There was another one. Pre-order the new lightsaber toy again, will you? Credit card maxed out. It is. All right, David, what's the biggest story of the day?
23: Yeah, I keep digging into this 2024 autopsy. It's amazing. It's almost 200 pages long and not one mention of Joe Biden's senility.
26: You got to be kidding.
23: Like, that's like the biggest part of the entire saga of the 2024 election cycle.
24: Of course.
25: It is.
24: And that they couldn't put Kamala out there for an interview, like a real interview. It's something. All right. Not paying women to get abortions is violence. Cannot wait to dig into that. And what's your story? Coming right up.

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4: Scattered showers and thunderstorms winding down this evening, then partly cloudy skies overnight. Temperatures in the low 70s. For your Friday, again, morning sunshine with scattered afternoon and evening thunderstorms developing. High temperatures in the low 90s. Even higher coverage of rain and storms likely for Memorial Day weekend. Temperatures in the low 90s. From Channel 9 Eyewitness News, I'm meteorologist David Heckard.
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7: Scattered showers and thunderstorms winding down this evening, then partly cloudy skies overnight. Temperatures in the low 70s. For your Friday, again, morning sunshine with scattered afternoon and evening thunderstorms developing. High temperatures in the low 90s. Even higher coverage of rain and storms likely for Memorial Day weekend. Temperatures in the low 90s. From Channel 9 Eyewitness News, I'm meteorologist David Heckard.
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5: 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Halloween Horror Nights begins August 28th at Universal Studios Orlando Resort and September 3rd at the Hollywood location. Fewer Americans than expected found themselves filing requests for first-time unemployment benefits last week. The Labor Department says it received 209,000 initial filings in the week ending May 16th. That's a decrease of about 3,000 from the prior week's revised total. President Trump says an aircraft carrier strike group isn't being used to intimidate Cuba. Trump was asked about the USS Nimitz entering the region this week at the Oval Office today following rising tensions between the U.S. and Cuba. The president says he wants to provide Cuba with humanitarian aid and open the country up for Cuban Americans to go back to help.
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12: News update, David Van Camp.
14: More fraud charges coming down in Minnesota from the Department of Justice. They include the highest loss amount ever charged in a Medicaid case in Minnesota, ever. Okay, historic here. And the largest autism fraud scheme ever charged by the Department of Justice as well.
12: Wow. Well, at least you can say people are going to go to jail for this.
14: Yes. That's what it looks like. Fingers crossed.
13: Yeah, it looks like it anyway. Yeah.
12: Seeing it, yes. All right, we got to get to Nimrods. Here we go.
15: When the going gets tough.
16: Damn it, this is too hard.
15: The dumb get dumber.
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18: I love the poorly educated.
12: All right. Nimrods in the News. We go to Florida. Alachua County. Boy, this was a domestic dispute that took an ugly turn. According to the arrest report, fight leading to this was around 3:45 in the afternoon where the 25-year-old, Elisa Riviera, the mother said, you can't come on this trip to Gainesville. You're not coming. And so she jumped on the car, denting it, like jumping up and down. Okay, and that's when, you know, you got dad getting involved. And then the woman takes mom, drags her to the ground, takes her purse.
13: Oh, no.
12: Dad is trying to intervene, and that's where, for whatever reason, 25-year-old Elisa throws feces at her dad.
14: Dang.
12: Yes. Because, and by the way, the mom, body and face swollen, and according to the report, deputy noted a brown substance stuck in her father's hair alongside a bleeding bite mark.
13: Wow.
12: I know sometimes a kid could be disappointing, but this is like top-level stuff.
14: Yeah.
12: Woo! Yeah. Exorcist. And that's Nimrod's in the News.
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2: From ABC News, I'm Dave Packer. Outrage on the House floor from Democrats Thursday after Republicans pulled a vote on an Iran war power resolution due to attendance issues from within the GOP. Meanwhile, in the Senate, Republicans in open revolt over President Trump's new taxpayer fund to reward allies who claim they were persecuted by the Biden Justice Department.
3: Republicans had hoped to begin a round-the-clock series of votes in the Senate on a bill to fund 3 years' worth of immigration enforcement. But behind closed doors for nearly 2 hours with Acting Attorney General Todd Blanche, GOP senators aired their frustrations about the administration's new anti-weaponization fund. Democrats had been hoping to force votes on it on the floor. But rather than subjecting their members to those tough votes on the fund, Republican leaders decided to send senators home for a week-long Memorial Day recess instead.
2: ABC's Stephen Portnoy. In Simi Valley, California, firefighters continue to battle the Sandy Fire.
4: Sandy Fire is 30% contained, but Cherry County Fire telling us evacuation orders are in effect for 19,000 residents. For 22,000 residents, evacuation orders have been lifted. Fire departments working to contain this blaze are telling us there's still a lot of work left to do to fully contain the Sandy Fire.
2: ABC Sid Garcia. Stephen Colbert took the stage at the Ed Sullivan Theater one last time to host CBS's The Late Show Thursday night, and this hardcore fan made it to the taping.
5: I was in Amsterdam this morning and just booked a flight, got here, 8-hour flight, have not slept at all, hence my voice, raced through the subway system, and now here I am. I think he's a genius and he's going to be totally missed, and I would have really done anything to be here today.
2: After a joke about Pope Leo canceling as a guest.
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2: Scattered showers and thunderstorms winding down this evening, then partly cloudy skies overnight. Temperatures in the low 70s. For your Friday, again, morning sunshine with scattered afternoon and evening thunderstorms developing. High temperatures in the low 90s. Even higher coverage of rain and storms likely for Memorial Day weekend. Temperatures in the low 90s. From Channel 9 Eyewitness News, I'm meteorologist David Heckard.
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4: Legendary NASCAR driver Kyle Busch is dead at the age of 41. Earlier Thursday, the Busch family posted that he had been hospitalized with a severe illness after he was abruptly pulled from the Coca-Cola 600 race at Charlotte Motor Speedway. AAA is forecasting record-breaking travel this Memorial Day weekend. 44.8 million people are expected to travel during the holiday, up slightly from 2025. The hottest U.S. destinations include Las Vegas, Alaska, Nashville, and here in Orlando. President Trump says the U.S. will do what's needed to stop Iran from having a nuclear weapon. Trump spoke from the Oval Office Thursday and said the U.S. has total control of the Strait of Hormuz. He added the U.S. blockade in the Strait has been 100% effective and that Iran won't be able to keep its enriched uranium.
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1: Scattered showers and thunderstorms winding down this evening, then partly cloudy skies overnight. Temperatures in the low 70s. For your Friday, again, morning sunshine with scattered afternoon and evening thunderstorms developing. High temperatures in the low 90s. Even higher coverage of rain and storms likely for Memorial Day weekend. Temperatures in the low 90s. From Channel 9 Eyewitness News, I'm meteorologist David Heckard.
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2: Deaths are increasing among people from all walks of life in the United States. 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

0: athletes stand to get a free education. They stand to make money because of the NIL now. And so I think it is asking a lot.
1: She'd say,
0: but,
1: you know,
0: I think it's economic damage and economic harm has long time been a very effective tool in the civil rights.
2: You know,
3: yeah. You know what? If like five players decide they're not going to go to like Bama or LSU or Mizzou or whatever,
4: yeah,
3: you know what those schools will do? They'll find the next guy.
4: Of course.
3: And I don't know. I just look at it through the lens of like, if you can't get mass walkouts in NCAA women's events when there's a dude on a team,
4: right?
3: You really think you're going to get a bunch of football players who are looking at NIL money, mm-hmm. who are looking at potentially going pro someday, you really think you're going to get them to walk away over congressional maps?
4: Yeah, because the Supreme Court ended racial gerrymandering?
3: Yeah.
5: Why would you recommend that these athletes do what you're asking them to do, hurting themselves? Why would you do that? To sacrifice for what? Congressional maps, as you said?
4: Well, they're trying to make them believe that they are trying to take away the votes of black people.
5: But this guy's going to give me $800,000 a year to go play football. Sorry.
4: Yes, but isn't it worth it?
5: I want money like you got money. I want that kind of money.
4: Right.
5: Sonny.
4: Yeah. It's something for somebody like
5: that
4: to come out
5: and
4: say that.
5: Brutal. Man, she's just the king. She's the queen of the flaming takes, though.
4: Oh.
5: I mean, she's overtaken Whoopi.
4: You know what? You may have something there.
5: Yeah, she's become the go-to for the out-of-control takes.
4: That could be. All right, you ready for your big three stories?
5: Let's go.
4: Casey's ready. Let's go.
6: Are you ready?
7: One, two, three.
6: It's the three most important news stories of the day.
8: I hit the trifecta.
6: Well, at least according to Scott Robbins. It's the trifecta on the Markley, Van Camp, and Robbins Show.
4: Every day about this time, Scott Robbins' top three stories, helped by his hero.
9: I'm Casey Kasem.
5: Well, Mr. Kasem, enjoying the day?
9: Yeah.
5: Okay, good.
9: I'm ready.
5: Been out by the pool.
9: Three.
5: Okay.
3: Number three, another detransitioner has won a settlement.
5: Yeah, this story. A woman who had her breast removed after identifying as non-binaries reached a confidential settlement after suing her mental health providers for $3.5 million. Camilla Kiefel, 36, filed a malpractice lawsuit against two Oregon therapists whom she alleges inappropriately approved her for surgery after a very brief telemedicine session. Despite her history of mental health diagnosis that included trauma,
4: oh my gosh,
5: depression, suicidal tendencies, and ADHD.
4: So he's had all this for years.
5: Yes.
4: One.
5: Two.
4: And one call.
5: Two calls.
4: Two calls.
5: Two telecalls, about 45 minutes each.
4: And then, absolutely.
5: Rubber stamped for the surgery.
4: Wow.
5: She underwent a double mastectomy, August of 2020, based on two referral letters for surgery from Amy Ruff, a licensed clinical social worker, and Mara Burmeister, a licensed professional counselor. The complaint was filed in 2022, also names the respective employers. The complaint alleged that she was approved for the surgery after those Zoom sessions. However, she says the surgery did not solve her gender distress, and she detransitioned less than 2 years later. But she did say the surgery left her with the lasting physical health complications and emotional and psychological harm. Her complaint brings claims of professional malpractice, intentional infliction of emotional distress, and fraud. And they settled. We don't know the amount they settled for. But, you know, the thing is with this, too. I mean, when is insurance going to stop insuring these doctors?
4: That's a good question.
5: I mean, man.
3: I think it's going to have to snowball into a real
5: probably,
3: movement.
5: Probably, yeah.
4: Okay, so you're talking about a licensed...
5: Yes.
4: One being a therapist.
5: Yes.
4: The other, a licensed social worker.
5: Yes.
4: Two separate calls, but not even the same person, not even the same professional. Uh-huh. And from that,
5: both came to the same conclusion. Yeah, with the doctors,
4: Holy
5: of course. Yeah.
4: Crap, man.
5: I mean, it's something.
4: Wow.
9: Now, on with the countdown.
5: And again, these are the stories you don't hear. It's like, well, you know, if you don't do this, here's what's going to happen.
4: Yeah.
5: Okay.
4: The Scott Robbins trifecta, top three of the day, up to number
9: two.
3: Number two, an elderly couple scammed by an imposter, then found dead.
5: Yeah.
4: Oh, gosh.
5: Elderly California couple found dead inside their country club home and reportedly been caught in a very disturbing online involving someone posing as Tom Selleck before their deaths. Donald Whitaker, 80, and his wife Karen, 79, discovered with traumatic injuries inside their home.
4: Oh, gosh.
5: Authorities have not revealed how the couple was killed. No arrests have been made as of yet. Soon after, someone claiming to be a Hollywood star contacted her with a text message. They found her phone number, and the text message said that they were Tom Selleck and that he needed money. She started giving him money. She was living and breathing this part of her life, was constantly texting every single day between her and whom she thought was Tom Selleck. Now, people came into her home and said, hey, this isn't Tom Selleck. You got to stop doing this. They took away charge cards. They took away all the other means of finance from her. But she found ways to continue to pay this guy.
4: Oh, man.
5: So I don't know if the payment stopped and that's when they were killed. I don't know the surroundings by it. But, man, there's a special place in hell if you're taking advantage of people, old people like that.
4: Golly.
5: Stealing all their money.
4: Where do you find these stories today, man? Gloom and Despair Day?
5: Yeah, gloomanddespair.com. Yeah.
1: And the countdown continues.
4: Scott Robbins, trifecta, top three of the day.
1: And finally, one.
3: And more death. Well, at least I think this was a miscommunication.
5: Really.
3: But UK radio station announced that King Charles was dead.
5: Yeah, King Charles was mistakenly declared dead by a UK radio station yesterday in a shocking on-air blunder. Their words, not mine. People were listening to this and were just stunned. Radio Caroline, which broadcasts across parts of England, accidentally triggered the death of a monarch protocol due to what station bosses later described as a computer error. Regularly programming abruptly stopped before presenters announced the normal broadcast had been suspended following the death of King Charles. Then there was like, God save the Queen, and then 10 minutes of dead air.
4: Oh my gosh.
5: This is Radio Caroline. We have suspended our normal programming until further notice as a mark of respect following the passing of His Majesty King Charles II. This is Radio Caroline. His Majesty King Charles II has passed away. And as a mark of our impact and respect, we will now play God Save the Queen. And they did. Now, they went on later and said, hey, this was not our fault. This was a computer malfunction.
4: You believe that?
5: They said it was in the main studio.
4: Hmm.
5: The death of a monarch procedure, they say, which all UK stations hold in readiness, while hoping never to require it, accidentally activated, mistakenly announcing that he was dead.
4: Boy, oh boy.
5: And I want to say, just for the record, I was nowhere near that control board.
4: Yes.
5: In the UK when this happened, okay? I had nothing to do with it.
4: Yeah. I was trying to figure out how it happened, and all I could think about was the Hantavirus prank from a few weeks back that David masterminded.
5: Yeah.
4: You know, with this, you know, it looked real, like a press release from a hospital about it.
5: Yes.
4: And then through, you know, we just kept ramping it up. This was all off air.
5: Yeah.
4: To the point where you thought we were going to actually have to go to the hospital and get tested.
5: Well, we had to be there by 5 o'clock.
4: That's what it said. Yeah.
5: And we're going to take the whole hee-haw gang over, I guess.
4: That's what I had said.
5: And then I ran into the newsroom, and I was like yelling at them, like, you got to go on with this.
4: And so, yeah, they went into a newscast. We didn't know what was going to happen. Yeah. We thought maybe it was going to happen.
5: And then you had to run in there and tell them it's a joke.
4: Yes, they were all laughing hysterically.
5: Because I gave them the press release, which looked very official. Thank you, David Van Camp. Yeah.
4: And we have the clip of you figuring out at that point where
5: is how it can happen. See how things happen?
2: Any of it?
7: No.
2: None of this is true. Did those guys know about that?
7: Yeah.
2: When I went to get a drink of water, I had to tell them because I knew you already told them. This is fake, too.
4: Yes.
5: Everything is fake.
4: Yeah, that was fake. Yeah.
5: Everything is fake.
2: What the f***?
4: Yeah.
5: I know, everything is fake.
4: People are surprised you have such a, you know, colorful vocabulary.
5: Well, I know.
2: You faked this OSF release?
5: Yeah.
7: Yes, I faked it.
2: Pretty good fake.
5: And I was so frustrated by that point because I thought I'd screwed up the whole thing.
4: Yeah.
5: I thought, oh man, they're going to lead the newscast with this. They're good.
3: You weren't alone. I was panicked that they were actually going to go on like the bottom of the hour news.
1: There you have it.
4: Yeah.
5: You guys are the best liars on the planet.
4: Thank you. Appreciate that. A transgender witch wants to be in the nude. That in Nimrods in the News. You don't want to miss that one coming up.
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19: 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Halloween Horror Nights begins August 28th at Universal Studios Orlando Resort and September 3rd at the Hollywood location. Fewer Americans than expected found themselves filing requests for first-time unemployment benefits last week. The Labor Department says it received 209,000 initial filings in the week ending May 16th. That's a decrease of about 3,000 from the prior week's revised total. President Trump says an aircraft carrier strike group isn't being used to intimidate Cuba. Trump was asked about the USS Nimitz entering the region this week at the Oval Office today following rising tensions between the U.S. and Cuba. The president says he wants to provide Cuba with humanitarian aid and open the country up for Cuban Americans to go back to help.
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21: Eddie Lake police announced yesterday shots were fired Tuesday afternoon outside Affordable Lock on U.S. Highway 441.
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4: News update, David Van Camp.
0: It is amazing that the Democrat Party commissions this autopsy of 2024, pays money for it, yes. Looks at it, realizes it's garbage because there's nothing about Joe Biden and what happened in the debate, nothing about Kamala Harris getting the nomination without any kind of primary process, nothing. And then instead of just putting it out and saying, by the way, we think this is garbage, they lie about it.
4: Well, one thing finally makes sense.
5: What's that?
4: Why Kamala Harris was saying, yes, put it out.
0: Yeah.
4: Put it out there. Because
0: well,
4: a lot of people were thinking, you don't want it out there if it's a real autopsy.
0: No.
4: Because you were a terrible candidate.
0: Well, yep. The autopsy really blames the White House for not supporting Kamala Harris. That's
4: unreal. Well, they wanted her out. They were hamstrung.
5: They didn't have a choice.
4: I know, but they didn't even want her as vice president.
5: No.
4: Wow. Okay, we got to get the Nimrod. Here we go.
2: When the going gets tough.
3: Damn it, this is too hard.
2: The dumb get dumber.
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7: I love the poorly educated.
4: All right. Nimrods in the News. Sometimes in Nimrods, you got people that aren't bad people. They just do stupid things and you have a little fun. And then you have truly evil people. That would be this person.
5: Yeah.
4: Then I have an idea of what you think would be proper punishment for someone like this. This is a twisted transgender pedophile. This story in the New York Post. Demanding his women's prison allow him to conduct Wiccan rituals in the nude in the prison yard.
5: No.
4: This is Marina Voles, 37, real name Matthew, serving a 25-year sentence at the Edna Mahan Correctional Facility for women in Clinton, New Jersey. Because in New Jersey, was that year, was that 2021, when they started allowing biological dudes in the women's prison because of the lawsuit with the ACLU?
5: Mm-hmm.
4: Well, this person is now suing the New Jersey Department of Corrections and head of religious services, Dr. Joy Lynch, for religious discrimination, alleging he was denied access to religious items.
5: Oh, boy.
4: And the ability to worship on Wiccan holy days, and also religious accommodation, the ability to conduct Wiccan ritual skyclad, which is the Wiccan term for nude, in the prison yard. Mm-hmm. Okay. This person is in jail for molesting their daughter.
5: Okay.
4: All right, in a sadistic way.
5: Got that baton handy?
4: Oh, it's worse than that, I would say. Everybody just ready to be done with it?
5: Yep, done.
4: Yeah. And that's Nimrod's in the News.
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12: From ABC News, I'm Dave Packer. A growing number of Republicans on Capitol Hill are raising objections to President Trump's $1.8 billion fund of taxpayer money that could give payouts to political allies who claim they were targeted by the Biden administration. That's a group that could include January 6th Capitol rioters. ABC's Mary Bruce.
13: Acting Attorney General Todd Blanche scrambled to Capitol Hill, even suggesting that senators could claim money from the fund themselves. But sources tell us the meeting backfired spectacularly. Some Republican senators screaming at the acting attorney general, saying the president's fund could cost them the midterms. As things went downhill, Senate Republican leader John Thune abruptly canceling the planned immigration vote, sending everyone home for a week.
12: Outrage from congressional Democrats after House Republicans pulled a vote on an Iran War Powers resolution that members were slated to vote on Thursday. Sources say the vote was scrapped at the last minute due to attendance issues on the GOP side. House Rules Committee Chair Democrat Jim McGovern.
14: Gas prices are through the roof. People can't afford their groceries. Is that why you're pulling it? You guys don't have the guts
15: for the book. This house will be in order.
12: Race fans in shock. NASCAR legend Kyle Busch has died.
28: Kyle Busch gets it done.
29: Kyle Busch was a giant in NASCAR. The two-time Cup champion was a winningest driver in history. His family had announced on Thursday he was undergoing treatment due to a severe illness and could not compete this weekend at Charlotte Motor Speedway. And then hours later announced Busch had died suddenly at the age of 41. He raced just last week in Delaware. Busch is survived by his wife and two young children. Alex Stone, ABC News.
12: With 40 seconds left on the countdown clock, the 12th flight, SpaceX's Starship test flight, scrubbed Thursday due to a mechanical issue. 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
19: Scattered showers and thunderstorms winding down this evening, then partly cloudy skies overnight. Temperatures in the low 70s. For your Friday, again, morning sunshine with scattered afternoon and evening thunderstorms developing. High temperatures in the low 90s. Even higher coverage of rain and storms likely for Memorial Day weekend. Temperatures in the low 90s. From Channel 9 Eyewitness News, I'm meteorologist David Heckard.
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20: Hey, it's Greg Rhodes filling in for Scott Inez as we head into the Memorial Day weekend. On Thursday, Orange County Sheriff John Mina joined us to discuss this trend of teen takeover events around the area and the country.
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20: 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We'll also have all your top news, your barbecue forecast with Tom Terry, and busy holiday traffic reports with Ed Torrance throughout your morning.
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33: Oh, hi. Didn't see you standing there. Hello. It's Drew Steele, Big D on the other side of the glass. Nina's in the breaking newsroom, and you hanging out with us at FL Voice News on YouTube, Rumble X, Facebook, and Instagram. And every time I do that joke, D always looks at me, and he always forgets why I do that. Just because I still think that's funny. Do you remember... I've done it a couple of... Well, I did it once before this week. I've done it a couple of times in the past. Do you even know why I do that? Do you remember we've had this conversation
34: before?
33: Okay. So, you know, I can't believe I'm starting the show like this. By the way, if anytime you want to watch it, just told you. Anytime you want to check out the podcast, Florida's Voice with Drew Steele, the podcast. I'm sorry, just... we're heading into a holiday weekend, so give me a little leeway here. So, if you remember, it was Will Ferrell that did this skit on SNL... making believe that he was George Bush and like did this commercial. I forgot what it was. And he was on like the ranch and he opened it up by like the camera rolls around and he looks at the camera really uncomfortable, like he's acting and basically said, "Oh, hi, didn't see you standing there." Like, you know, see, now I've got to find it so I can play it for you so you can see how funny it is. It was just funny. I don't know. And it always stuck with me. So anyway, hey, we got a lot to talk about besides ridiculous things from SNL back in the day when there was half funny things. And now it's just super ridiculous. Like Stephen Colbert, who is doing this whole crying liberal tears tour that's going on. And I guess tonight is the last night. And boy, they are just leading in with all kinds of nonsense and lies and going after the president even more yesterday. So we'll get to that because it's kind of fun. Not really. And then there are some things that are going on Capitol Hill that are infuriating. And let me just say this as well. I knew this was going to happen. I mentioned it was going to happen yesterday. There were people that were talking to me and saying, you do realize that Thomas Massie is going to be ticked off. Like, he believes that the reason why he lost is Trump. Not that he wasn't doing what the people, his constituents that voted him into office wanted him to do from way back when he was an aw shucks libertarian, kind of nerdy with the glasses kind of guy, but then all of a sudden became almost anti-Trump and a lot of other things. And so you've got Massie, who's still there, not going anywhere right now. You've got Bill Cassidy, who is the senator, who's still there right now. You've got Republicans who are really upset in Capitol Hill. Would it be on Capitol Hill or in Capitol Hill? Because technically it's on Capitol Hill, D, but they're in the Capitol. So, all right, thank you for correcting that in my ear. And so, could it be, is it true, maybe, that there are some people in leadership and even in the Senate who are so PO'd that they are willing to burn it all down against Trump? Like, you're coming after us? Okay, fine, you win. But guess what? On the way out, we're going to burn some stuff politically, allegedly. It feels that way. So let's get this story from Bill Malugin on Fox a little while ago. And what's going on here on Capitol Hill right now?
1: Senate Republicans are now set to go home until June.
33: But you're going to go home until June? What's today's? Today's May 21st. They're going home until June? I know it's a holiday weekend coming up, but it's only Thursday.
1: That's significant because that now puts them on course to miss a June 1st deadline that was set by President Trump to pass a reconciliation funding package to give money to both ICE and CBP for more.
33: Oh, see what I'm saying, D? Is it starting to make a little bit more sense now? Do you see why I said this yesterday and people said it to me and now I'm starting to feel like that's the case? In other words, is that what's going on? Is this like the revenge tour against Trump now? All the people that were primaried out of office and they blame Trump. And so it's like, okay, you want to play that game? We're going to be here for a little while. Maybe we'll cause some trouble. You got to be kidding me.
2: And here's what happened. Todd Blanche, the acting attorney general, was summoned to Capitol Hill to meet with Senate Republicans. They had a lot of concerns about this compensation fund.
33: Okay. So this has to do with the compensation fund. For those that don't know, the compensation fund, the president of the United States tax returns were released illegally by the IRS, among other millionaires and billionaires. Right, Bernie? Come on. It's what you do.
3: This is what you do.
33: Thanks, Bernie. And so the president's like, in lieu of that, I'll tell you what, we'll drop the case. But instead, how about $1.8 billion for people that maybe were persecuted by some other alphabet bureaucracies when there were other presidents of the United States in office, some that knew they were there and some that didn't have any idea that they were there?
3: Not a joke.
33: You betcha, Joe. And so maybe that there would be certain people that would be able to tap into said fund.
2: They were going to have to go through what's called a votorama, a lengthy vote series where Democrats were going to put Republican senators on the record on every single vote here voting is on something related to that compensation fund. And there were some Republicans who had a lot of reservations about this, too. I am told that they have to go back to the drawing board and completely start this bill again. I'm told that Tom Cotton, Republican senator from Arkansas, had some very pointed questions to Todd Blanche in that meeting today. The same with Chuck Grassley, the longtime senator from Iowa.
33: Okay, so people have some questions about that. But there are also others on Capitol Hill who I feel like maybe are thinking something different. Maybe like Senator Tom Tillis, who's one of these individuals who's looking to block the anti-weaponization fund for those that were wrongly targeted by the DOJ in the past. And I guess he was on Spectrum News. I say it like that because, dude, when you think of Spectrum News, don't you think of saying Spectrum News? Like, don't you feel like saying it like that? Or is it just me? Modern Island. Anyway, here's Tom Tillis, who says
3: What? I think it's stupid on stilts.
2: Why?
3: Because it will invariably put us in a position where your taxpayer dollars and my taxpayer dollars could potentially compensate someone who assaulted a police officer.
2: Well, wait, well, what if it doesn't? So the assumption is, this is so interesting to me. I mean, and maybe I'm wrong about this, but I might need DU for you to be the ombudsman on this whole thing. And maybe explain to me what I'm thinking and whether or not what I'm thinking is proper or improper. So, all right, D, so I'm going to need you to be the ombudsman on this. So here we go. So you have Senator Tom Tillis, who says it's stupid on steroids and doesn't like the whole idea. And he's looking at it as taxpayer dollars are going to compensate somebody who's going to assault a police officer. Okay, well, hold on. What if it doesn't? What if, unlike other things that happen in Washington, D.C. and with other administrations, maybe the fund won't be used willy-nilly to go to people that did that? Maybe it would be scrutinized a little more. Maybe there would be people there who would look at that money seriously and say, let's just double and triple check on who the individuals are that are going to be paid. Unless, of course, you're somebody who's trying to side with those that are big on, you know, every single solitary person was guilty on January 6th that was there at the Capitol. Doesn't make a difference. Every human being that was in the Capitol on January 6th is guilty, full stop, and doesn't deserve a single thing. Except when you start to explore it, you're like, well, wait, are you sure about everybody? So to me, and I could be wrong about this, and D, you're the ombudsman, so it's all right to say you're wrong. I don't have a problem with that. Like my wife, I give you permission to tell me I'm wrong. But I might have something to say about it afterwards, but that's okay. So there's the scrutiny part. And then there's also the part where you hear even from a website, a radio station in L.A. who was reporting that now that he's a lame duck, Senator Bill Cassidy is showing a willingness to buck President Trump and his agenda. The senior senator from Louisiana's vote to pass a war powers resolution to end the Iran war is a sign of that willingness to stymie Trump's plans before the end of his term on January 3rd. Cassidy's likely going to use his positions on Senate committees, especially the Health, Education, Labor, and Pensions Committee, to prevent Trump's nominees from getting into office. Do you see that? They're already admitting it. They're already saying it. You want to go down this road? You want a little bit of vengeance? Here's vengeance. When meanwhile, it was the people there in Louisiana and other places across the country that wanted you to follow along with the agenda of this president, and you didn't. So they made a choice and said, sorry. So forgive me if I feel like there are people right now who are in the Republican Party are looking to cause some trouble. I mean, you've got John Thune, who sent everybody home today until June 1st. And that means that they're going to miss the president's June 1st ICE and CBP funding deadline. Almost like on cue, like in the past, when things have happened politically and there are politicians who are like, yeah, you know, listen, just sign this for me now. Just give me this CR now. Just give me this thing I want right now to open the government back up. And don't you worry about it. In a couple of weeks, we'll get right on it. And then guess what happens? They don't get right on it. It's frustrating on steroids. Dee, did any of that make sense to you as the ombudsman? Did you get that? Do you understand where yes. I'm coming from? Am I crazy for thinking this?
4: Not for this.
2: Okay. You have such a... your voice is so soothing when you tell me off. At this moment. Thank you.
4: Yeah,
2: exactly. No up-talking. Please don't do the up-talking thing.
4: Thank you.
2: You're welcome. Sorry, I had to do it. This is what people were worried about. They worried that this might happen. You've got until January 3rd. A lot of these individuals are not leaving. And now they've got something against the president. It's like, watch what we're going to do. We're going to show you how much juice we have, at least until then, that we're going to hold things up. Meanwhile, I wonder how the people there in your state feel about that. And then it brings up this other point, and I'm going to move on right now, which is this.
33: Man, if you were like that then, I'm sorry, now, if you're like that now with your constituents, where you're like, yeah, you know what? I'm just going to completely roll over Trump's agenda right now because of what took place in the primaries. How could they trust you before? How could they possibly have trusted you? So, I don't know. To me, it's very frustrating. All right, moving on. 866-588-8303. We got a lot to cover, a lot of bases. All right, what's happening here in the state of Florida? A couple of different things. Saw this story out of Tampa, Tampa Bay Times. Anna Paulina Luna challenger drops out, will run for CFO instead. Army veteran and attorney Earl Ford's exit means Democrats could avoid an expensive primary. Oh, they can avoid an expensive primary? Huh. I wonder why they might want to avoid it. Oh, well, clearly he just made a choice. He just wants to run for CFO. He just woke up today and said, I feel like being the CFO. I think I'll run. Is that really what it is? Democrat Earl Ford, an Army veteran and attorney who raised more than $500,000 to unseat GOP U.S. Representative Anna Paulina Luna of Pinellas County, announced today that he's exiting the race and running to be the state's chief financial officer instead. The move comes after Florida Republicans redrew the state's congressional map, making Luna's seat slightly redder. Huh. Okay. So the redrawn map has caused Earl Ford to reconsider running against Anna Paulina Luna. How much of a change was it there in the redistricted map? We'll get to that in just a second. Ford and retired Brigadier General Lee LeGray, another Democrat, both raised more than $500,000 as they competed for the right to challenge Luna. He said, quote, I believe this decision gives me the opportunity to improve the daily lives of Floridians by fighting to lower costs, tackle the insurance crisis, save taxpayer money, and restore accountability in Tallahassee. Hey, how are you going to do that? Yeah, that's the other thing. You know, it's a funny thing when you ask Democrats, it's like, yeah, I'm going to fight to lower costs. Well, how are you going to do it? Give me an idea. Can we talk about that? Or do you have an idea of or is that just like a big slogan? I'm just wondering if there's any meat behind those potatoes. Is that a saying, D? Did I just make up a saying? Is that a thing? I wonder if there's
4: probably not going to stay a thing.
33: Okay, thanks. Redistricting changed the boundaries of District 13 only slightly. For those that don't know, the district now stretches into coastal Pasco County up through Holiday and includes a northeastern chunk of St. Pete that was previously part of Democrat Representative Kathy Castor's district. Excludes much of urban St. Petersburg, Gulfport, Barrier Island communities. Okay. The new district, D, get this. The new district would have gone for Trump by about 13 points. That's a 1-point increase from the old district. So hold on a second. So some might say, wait a second. You couldn't leave a race that a new district. Okay, hold on. Let me get this straight from the Tampa Bay Times perspective. You brought up in the second sentence of this story that the move comes after Republicans redrew the state's congressional map, but it only went up 1 point. It didn't change. Like that's not even a change. So why did you bring it up? That's what gets me about this story. The rest of it is like, all right, look, he probably thought he would get in, see how things are going, see what happens after redistricting. Nothing happened. And he's like, hey, I think I want to be CFO. Okay, that's politically, that could be a thing. That could be the impetus. How about that for a word today, D? Impetus. I like that one. It was better than the meat behind those potatoes. So that's what drives me crazy about the story. It's not that part of it. It's the part that Tampa Bay Times, Orlando Sentinel, Miami Herald, you can't help yourself, can you? You constantly have to bring up things that bother you as left-leaning publications, allegedly. And you have to inject them into a story where there's no need to do that. The dude wants to get out. He's going to run for CFO. That's enough. You had to throw the map in there, but the map didn't make a difference. Clearly it didn't.
5: I'm the map.
33: I know you are. It didn't make a difference because it was just a 1-point difference. So why bring it up? You have to bring it up because you need people to skim through the story and go, oh, it's the evil Republicans and it's the redistricting, and that's why he just knew he wasn't going to win. What do you mean? He knew he wasn't going to win before. I mean, you had Trump by 14. The chances are, or 13, the chances are that Representative Luna's pretty safe in that district. And the map didn't change any. You see what I'm saying? It didn't change anything. But you put it in the story because, I don't know, I guess you got to rile people up. It just didn't seem like it fit properly. Aesthetically. That's another big word I wanted to bring up today, D. Aesthetically. I'm doing pretty good. I've been reading a little bit. You don't seem to care at all. You shrug your shoulders like, really? Thanks. All right, moving on. Anytime you want to watch NFL Voice News on YouTube, Rumble, X, Facebook, and Instagram. All right. A couple of stories we'll get to after the break because I need to spend some time with it. We talked about climate change yesterday. There was some news on that.
5: How dare you.
33: I know. And we talked about how there was one senator that was sitting with Al Gore and tried to make it sound like heart and lung disease is about climate change. And we were like, wait, what? Well, there's more on the climate change front, even today, where you had a couple of well-known people, one being Jane Fonda. Yeah, she's still getting attention. You might ask why. I don't know why, but she is. I guess she might be. D, is she still acting, Jane Fonda? I think she's still, right?
4: Isn't I couldn't tell you.
33: Yeah, I couldn't tell you either. I don't know. And she's making some headlines today because here's what you need to know. There are really big stretches or leaps that Democrats are taking on climate change to get people worked up, riled up, and to feel like there's something going on. I'll tell you what, I'm not going to wait. I'll just play it. So on the heels of former Senator Bill Frist, who was talking yesterday about surgically looking at hearts and lungs and was worried about some of the things he was seeing.
6: It wasn't an epiphany, because you kind of overstated if you say it's an epiphany. But asking myself, what does happen upstream?
33: Mm.
6: What, yes, genetics is probably 30% of it, but what's the other 70%?
33: So he's like 30%. He was talking about heart and lungs, and he was talking about lungs in particular and the tar and everything that was in there. It sounded like the person was a smoker. But then he started to think, what about upstream? I mean, maybe 30% genetics, or what about the rest of it? Like, maybe it's climate. And then he pivots to climate change. Like, that's how you got the tar and everything in your lungs, is climate change. And then he went on this convoluted road of, I don't know, went right down to the seed, and then the seed was in the ground, and then the ground got some oil spilled on it. Next, I don't know, making that up, but I don't know. It's just, again, trying to get the climate change people riled up once again about doing something and spending money. On the heels of what we found out yesterday, and I think we brought it up, that the president of the United States was talking about and putting on his Truth Social about the UN and maybe all the climate predictions that they've had for a really, really long time were wrong. Like, literally, the UN's like, sorry about that. Yeah, all the things that we talked about with climate change and how we're all going to die now. Yeah, we were wrong about that. So, wait a second. People spend billions, trillions of dollars trying to do something about the climate because of your numbers. And now you're saying, oops. And after the UN climate change panel admitted that the models on climate change had been wrong from the beginning, all the disasters, it's like Canada comes along and says, hold my beer. We're not done with this yet. Here's the Prime Minister, Mark Carney, I guess today.
7: We need almost 2 million Canadians to transition from expensive propane, oil, electric baseboard heating to more affordable electric heat pumps. And with the right investment, 7 in 10 Canadians will pay less for their energy by 2050. That's more than $15 billion back into their pockets.
33: So, wait, what? That's right. In Canada, they're like, hold on a second. We know all this news came out. We know that everybody's talking about how the UN climate change panel admitting that the models were wrong and maybe we're not all going to die. Now. So there's Mark Carney who's like, yeah, we need to spend millions of dollars and we need millions of households to switch over to electric heat pumps. And it's going to lower the energy costs and strengthen the company's net zero transition. We'll master our destiny if we can master energy. Okay. So even with that news, they're still doing it. And then, maybe we'll talk about this later, Jane Fonda comes along. And I guess she's saying we can't have a stable democracy in the United States unless we fight climate change. Did you not hear the UN climate change hoax story there? Like, all right, top of the news coming up next.
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10: ABC News, I'm Dave Packer. More Republicans on Capitol Hill objecting to President Trump's $1.8 billion fund that could give payouts to those who claim they were targeted by federal prosecutors. Acting Attorney General Todd Blanche scrambled to Capitol Hill to speak with Republicans.
11: And it's not clear if they had any assurances from the acting attorney general about how this could be tweaked or changed. But lawmakers who were leaving were expressing frustration with how that meeting went. And sounds like he certainly got an earful, what we've been hearing in public comments from Republicans even over the last 24 hours, that they're very frustrated with this.
10: ABC's Karen Travers, 41-year-old NASCAR legend Kyle Busch died after his family said he was undergoing treatment due to a severe illness. Stephen Colbert hosting the final episode of The Late Show Thursday night.
13: If you're just tuning into The Late Show, you missed a lot.
10: 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This is ABC News.
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6: 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We will have all the news over the weekend, breaking news as it happens. 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
6: All right, AP, for the first time today, Anita Padilla is joining us here on Florida's Voice. Let's find out what we've got going on. What's up?
9: Hey there, Drew. The Secretary of State, Marco Rubio, weighing in as a U.S. Navy strike group moves into the Caribbean amid new pressures on Cuba. And Governor Ron DeSantis appoints a new Lee County Supervisor of Elections. Those stories in just a moment. But first, we begin with some breaking news coming out of Washington. The U.S. Senate has left town for a roughly 10-day recess without passing a major Republican-led border security and immigration funding package, missing a deadline that was set by President Donald Trump. This bill would have provided billions of dollars in new funding for immigration and customs enforcement and customs and border protection through 2029. Republicans used the budget reconciliation process to try to bypass a Democratic filibuster, but procedural delays and internal disagreements slowed things down. Senate Majority Leader John Thune now facing growing criticism from conservatives who say Republicans should be moving faster, especially with control of both chambers of Congress. In other news, tensions are rising in the Caribbean. Secretary of State Marco Rubio says the Trump administration is exploring now how to bring Cuban leader or former Cuban leader Raul Castro to justice. This is following a newly unsealed federal indictment connected to the 1996 Brothers to the Rescue shootdown. Four men were killed in that attack, including three American citizens. This is after a Cuban military aircraft shot down civilian planes over the Florida Straits. At the same time, a U.S. Navy carrier strike group has now entered the Caribbean. That group includes the aircraft carrier USS Nimitz, along with the escort ships and air support. U.S. Southern Command says the deployment is simply part of a pre-planned exercise focused on maritime security and counter-narcotics operations, but the timing is drawing a lot of attention across South Florida's Cuban community. In fact, Secretary of State Marco Rubio telling reporters, quote, Raul Castro openly admits and brags about giving orders to shoot down civilian airplanes, but he would not say what actions the administration might take. But online speculation has grown about possible steps or next steps against the Cuban regime. Back here in Florida, Governor Ron DeSantis has appointed State Rep Jenna Persons Mullica as the new Lee County Supervisor of Elections. The appointment fills the vacancy left by the retirement of longtime supervisor Tommy Doyle. She's a Fort Myers attorney and currently represents District 78 in the Florida House. All right, that is the latest right now from the Florida's Voice newsroom at 3:35. I'll be back in our next hour with more news that you need to know about in Tallahassee and in Washington. I'm Anita Padilla, the news director here at Florida's Voice. Drew, back over to you.
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0: In the Floater's Voice newsroom right over there. And anytime you want to check out the stories we're working on, it's simple. You just go to flvoicenews.com. That's Floater's Voice, the website. All right, speaking of issues here in the state of Florida, so I'm perusing the interwebs, and I see this, this X thread by Jeff Brandis, who is the president of the Florida Policy Project. And I wanted to talk about this. It has to do with property tax reform. He's joining us right now on Florida's Voice. By the way, it says right there on X, a beacon of calm and reason in Florida's political storm. Hey, I need that. I need that right here. So clearly I need you, Jeff. I need you because I need reason and calm right now. How are you?
1: It's what it takes sometimes.
0: Sometimes. It seems like it takes all the time, especially these past legislative sessions. Don't get us started on that. I don't know if we want to dig into that. That's a little too crazy, but for another day, maybe. So I saw this. You said Florida's about to run a live experiment on the financial backbone of every city and county in the state and call it property tax reform. Politicians are selling tax cuts like there's no trade-offs. That's fantasy. Tell me more about your thoughts on what is happening with the property tax reform issue that it seems like we've been talking about forever.
1: We've been talking about it, but we've seen no formal proposal. And this has been my real problem with this whole discussion, is that there's been no formal proposal. We're about to change the Constitution, which is the fundamental backbone of the state of Florida, on really no more information than a real vibe right now. And that's what I find so disconcerting about this whole conversation, is we're probably going to find out in the next week or 2 weeks what this proposal is, and they're going to go into a special session. And, you know, they may only have a few days, maybe a week, to evaluate this. No outside party will really have a chance to evaluate it. So we don't know. And we don't know what the long-term implications are. So really, my op-ed just says, whatever you do, put a 5-year, put a 7-year sunset on it. Let us take a step back. Let us review if it's actually working. I think we're in an interesting situation right now where the House has come out with their proposal, which is, you know, get rid of it over an extended period of time, basically 1/10 every year. And the Senate has really said no, but my understanding from the Senate is that they're not willing to go along with the House proposal as it currently stands. And the governor's in this interesting position where he's kind of, you know, said, hey, listen, let's get rid of it all together, all at once. And that leads to, that's been his position openly for the last year. But we've never seen how the math works that we could actually do that without severe implications downstream.
0: So tell me more about, you also wrote about the way other states and how most states operate on this three-legged tax stool, as it were. Maybe for people that don't know how it works, and then the concerns about why what we're talking about here could arise when it comes to local municipalities and how people are getting their money.
1: Sure. So most states have a sales tax. Most states have a property tax, but also most states have an income tax. And Florida, I believe rightly, got rid of its income tax. And I think that's what really drove our entrepreneurial growth, our housing growth, and made Florida such an attractive state to live in. But that leaves us with just two legs of the stool, right? We really have a property tax and a sales tax as the kind of primary drivers, with the property tax being the primary driver for local government. And what we're talking about doing is getting rid of that, or significantly impairing that. And what that would, it's not like these bills aren't going to have to, you know, they don't come due, right? There still needs to be a functioning government. We still need police. We still need firefighters. We still need drainage, and we still need schools. All of these kind of core functions of government still need to happen, and we've got to pay for them somehow. So the question is not so much, are we getting rid of this tax? It's what tax are we replacing it with? Because nothing in these proposals is talking about eliminating spending. No, these cities and counties are still going to spend money. My concern is that this is not a packed tax cut. It's that it's a tax shift, and that we aren't having an honest conversation about what we're shifting to.
0: Mm. Yeah, you know, so many times I've talked to people in Tallahassee, and everybody has these ideas. I've argued that you would hope that municipalities would have police and fire first and foremost. Like, before anything else happens, these have to be taken care of, and they should be doing it now. Like, it shouldn't be a discussion. The question that you bring up is really important, which is, if you're depending on a certain tax in this tax stool to be where you're getting your revenue from, and that is the one that disappears, then what? And there has to be something coming from some place. And it's not going to be any, I doubt it would be a sales tax. I don't think anybody wants to do anything that's going to change what we have and what's made the state great. And then another point that you brought up that I think is important too is different areas of the state do things differently. They're different sizes. There's right. different things that are going on. There's not one size fits all.
1: That's it. This is not a one size fits all state, right? Miami is radically different than Hardy County or Martin County. Tampa just looks nothing like Gulf County. And so at the end of the day, we've got to think about these challenges.
0: So what is it? What do we do? What is the answer? The governor's been talking about homestead.
1: Well, he's talked about it for a year.
0: Yeah.
1: He vetoed the $1 million that the legislature gave him to do a public and open study on this. The only study that we have that's really in depth is done by the League of Cities, and it's pretty damning against this proposal overall, right? And yet we have this conversation that's going on, whether it be the DOGE committee or whatever, about how some cities have extended funds that we would disagree with. But it isn't every city. And what we see is that there's no, again, all these cities are going to react differently to this proposal. So, and we know that some cities are going to look to raise sales tax. They're going to look to raise other taxes. The challenge with that is sales tax goes to the state and then is allocated back down to the cities and counties. So the last thing we want to do is basically remove all home rule of cities and counties and make them coming to beg like Oliver asking for more gruel every year to the state legislature to pay for basic services. The governor's already said that would have to happen, right? Because he said, hey, listen, we have budget dust that we can sprinkle on these cities and counties that we know will be underfunded because we have fiscally constrained cities and counties. The simple truth is, if you look at next year's budget, not this year's budget, but next year's budget, they're $1.5 billion short. And the following year budget, they're $6.6 billion short. Given their current projections, these are not my projections, these are the legislature's own projections on what they're facing. So it doesn't sound like there's a lot of budget dust to go around.
0: How are we short?
1: They're not going to bring in enough revenue based on, you can go back and look at their own projections, but the projections for the 27-28 budget and the 28-29 budget show a total of about a $7.5 billion deficit at the state level.
0: Wow. All right. So that brings up a whole other issue now. The first thing that come to, some of the things that come to mind, Jeff, number one is, I hope we're not passing the buck to someone else.
1: Well, no, this is exactly there. What's going on.
0: Who's right?
1: The governor doesn't have to eat his own cooking on this, right? He's going to be out in January. This doesn't go into effect until January 27. So this is the next governor's problem, no matter what we do in November.
0: Right.
1: And this is part of my challenge with this whole proposal is why wait till the end of your term to file this? Why wait till you're walking out the door to say we should cut taxes on homestead properties? I understand affordability is the number one issue in the state. And I think the legislature has to do something on homestead. I think largely what it should do is it's going to do whatever it's going to do this year. All I'm proposing is that no matter what it does, put a 5-year, a 7-year stopgap in that requires us to take another look overall at the homestead property tax system in Florida, which is honestly a patchwork quilt built over decades that frankly hurts some people in this process, right? Renters get nothing from the homestead tax. And my main concern is a third of Floridians rent. Mm-hmm. And so if we start jacking up sales tax, and we provide this homestead tax exemption, well, likely millage is going to go up on non-homesteaded properties, and we're going to have a sales tax that renters are going to have to pay. So they get hit twice.
0: Wow. So maybe we got about a minute left. So maybe we just, I hate to say it, but take a pause on this. Maybe we just wait.
1: Well, look, I think it was up to me. We would say, listen, this is an interesting idea. Let's kick it to the, we have a taxing and budget commission that's constitutionally mandated that comes in 2 years. Let's push to that end. If we're going to do something in the interim, let's do a larger homestead tax exemption. But again, the key provision for me is a sunset, because a sunset allows us to take a deeper dive into this whole issue and know that it's going to be reviewed in a couple of years. I am not anti-tax cut. I'm all for cutting taxes whenever and wherever possible.
0: Right.
1: But I'm also for a deep, thoughtful, long-term review of this. This is not something we just want to stick on the wall of the Constitution and let it rest there forever, because we don't know what the downstream effects are. We don't know whose ox gets gored with this policy proposal.
0: Got it. All right, Jeff, great to see you, and hope to have you back. President of the Florida Policy Project, Jeff Brandis, joining us here on Florida's Voice. And it says a beacon of calm and reason. You definitely have a lot of reason. There's no doubt about it, but you didn't make me calm. I'm all worked up, Jeff. I'm like, I'm crazy now. Well, now I don't know what to do.
1: I'm passionate about solving these tough problems, yes. Right? The Florida Policy Project works on housing, insurance, transportation, and the criminal justice system, trying to look at nationwide best practices. All Let's right. just figure out what the nationwide best practice is.
0: You bet. All right. We got to jump. All the best. God bless. We'll see you soon. Thanks so much.
1: Cheers. Bye-bye.
0: I appreciate it. All right. More to come. My name is Drew Steele. It's Florida's Voice.
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7: with Drew Steele.
13: Honored, you know what I'm saying, to be able to bring these United States Olympic athletes here to Las Vegas. I am a big supporter of women's sports.
17: I'm sorry
13: sports.
17: To interrupt you. My colleagues are reminding me that we need your name for the record.
13: I'm sorry. My name is Flavor Flav. William Drayton, a.k.a. Flavor Flav. I'm sorry, guys. When a lot of people come to Vegas, they think of Flav. Everybody says I should run for mayor. I might be your next mayor. I'm just joking. Just joking.
0: Hey, D, you don't see that very often. So Tuesday, there was a Clark County Commission meeting, and Flavor Flav is speaking on behalf of an event he wants to put on. I guess it's called She Weekend, and it's like female Olympic athletes doing all kinds of Olympic stuff. And so they eventually approved it. But as he's talking, they're like, well, for the record, we need to know your name. And he's like, doesn't everybody know Flavor Flav? Like, you have to ask me my name? Seriously? Are we doing this right now? So, yeah. So, it's I just thought that was kind of funny because there are probably... would you say there are a lot of people? There's probably... Yeah, there are a ton of people. Maybe not in our communities across the state necessarily. Some areas there might be. But there are very few places in the country where you would have to introduce yourself if you were that famous. Like Flavor Flav, you know, everybody thinks of Vegas, they think of Flav, right, Dean? Like when you think of Vegas, don't you think of Flav?
18: Not really.
0: Never mind. All right. We're moving on. I don't even talk about this anymore. All right. 866-588-8303. I believe this is Joseph in Punta Gorda calling us right now here on Florida's Voice. How are you, Joseph?
19: I'm doing well, brother. Yourself?
0: I'm well, man. What's on your mind?
19: So I kind of wanted to touch on the whole UN climate change discussion that they had. I thought that was super interesting when you were talking about it and Trump's tweet, because we all know that's all Democrats talk about is climate change is the boogeyman.
0: Right.
19: But watching it, I did a little bit more research, and it says that the UN Council actually said that it's not the worst case scenario, but we're not possible to get it under the 1.5 Celsius that we are expected to hit by 2100.
0: Yeah.
19: And today, 128 countries, if I'm not mistaken, in the UN passed a resolution to move forward with continuing climate change protection. So I was curious about your opinion on that.
0: Well, I worry about now. Like, if you bankrupt your country, you better believe we'll do a lot for climate change, because nobody's going to be around to do any of the things that they're used to doing. Driving vehicles, enjoying life, not having to struggle with what we know was the reason why, for example, prices were through the roof for gas during the Biden administration. We were told that we had to do this Inflation Reduction Act that even Joe Biden admitted at the time should have been called, a climate change act, because that's what it was all about. And it put us into an inflationary period that's going to take a long time for us to get out. Imagine what it's going to do for the other countries to be on to this and then have to bow to what's going to be leadership that, quite honestly, can't put a finger on exactly how they're going to get those numbers to where they're supposed to be. And meanwhile, there are plenty of people that are like, are you sure you want to take away and do the things that you're describing? Because at this point, if we're talking about 2100, a lot of things can change in the meantime. So I just worry about now and what it does to countries. Do you see what I'm saying?
19: Absolutely. I think that's a 100% valid point.
0: Yeah.
19: Especially considering inflation, as you mentioned, during Biden's period.
0: Yeah, exactly. Yeah, listen, Joseph, we got to jump. We're up against the break, but I appreciate the call, my friend. Call anytime. 866-588-8303 is the phone number.
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22: I'm Dave Packer. Growing controversy over President Trump's $1.8 billion fund of taxpayer money that could give payouts to political allies who claim they were targeted by the Justice Department under President Biden. Sources who were there say a number of Republicans attending a Capitol Hill meeting today with the acting attorney general say the fund could cost them the Senate majority. Democratic Congressman James Walkinshaw of Virginia on who those Republicans are.
23: Seems to be more folks who lost their primaries recently or aren't running for re-election, but I'm glad to have some Republicans joining us in rejecting this just outrageously, brazenly corrupt move here by the Trump administration and Trump's own Department of Justice.
22: Firefighters continue to battle the Sandy Fire burning through Southern California. ABC's Sid Garcia in Simi Valley.
24: Luke Ciampa was busy cleaning up his Simi Valley home from the Sandy Fire that burned all around his neighborhood this week.
25: When you have to leave something that, you know, you don't know what to take and everything, it doesn't matter anymore. You just get yourself and your wife and, you know, maybe a couple of pictures, and that's it. The rest of it, you know, it's replaceable, you know.
24: Sandy Fire is 30% contained, but Terry County Fire telling us evacuation orders are in effect for 19,000 residents.
22: Why did they lose in 2024? Leaders in the Democratic Party released the findings of a presidential election autopsy. ABC political director Avery Harper.
26: The Democratic Party needed to invest more in reaching out to Latino voters year-round, to working class voters, to more rural voters, and that it needed to invest in a media strategy that really reaches voters where they are, not just through traditional means like television ads.
22: A United Airlines flight traveling from New York to Guatemala diverted to Dulles Airport in Virginia earlier this evening after a passenger tried to open the door mid-flight and then assaulted another passenger. 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
9: Scattered showers and thunderstorms winding down this evening, then partly cloudy skies overnight. Temperatures in the low 70s. For your Friday, again, morning sunshine with scattered afternoon and evening thunderstorms developing. High temperatures in the low 90s. Even higher coverage of rain and storms likely for Memorial Day weekend. Temperatures in the low 90s. From Channel 9 Eyewitness News, I'm meteorologist David Heckard.
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0: Well, hey, everybody. Glad you're joining us today on Florida's Voice. My name is Steele, Big D on the other side of the glass. Nina's in the breaking newsroom. And you hanging out with us at FL Voice News on YouTube, Rumble, X, Facebook, and Insta, as the kids like to say. Coming up in just a little bit, the President of the United States doing everything that he possibly can to help with businesses, small businesses, large corporations, the citizens of the United States, to bring costs down and to help get rid of the crazy, insane regulations that were put on us by certain people in the past that we don't want to name.
32: Hey, Esther.
0: So we didn't want to name anybody. But anyway, he terminated the Biden-era refrigerant rules, and that's billions of dollars in savings for you and me. And businesses, we'll get to that coming up. Plus, of course, while he's in the Oval, he's taking questions from the press, which is always fun. So we'll get to that coming up in just a minute. But first, it's always great to have Lee County Sheriff Carmine Marcino on the program with us here on Florida's Voice. National Police Week, and then some. We've got to talk about all kinds of things today. It's good to hear from you, Sheriff. How's everything?
33: Great to be here, Drew.
0: Always good to hear from you. And first of all, last week, National Police Week, talk about what that means to you in the community as the sheriff there in Lee County. And also, you know, when it comes to officers and how important it is to recognize and remember our officers on a daily basis.
33: Of course. I mean, so it's always important that we stop and we think about those that paid the ultimate price. And we get together, law enforcement all over the world gets together, and I will tell you, they're in D.C., and what we stop and we think about is those that put that badge on, paid the price serving others. Behind that badge, it's someone's loved one, someone's husband, someone's wife, and we can never forget what that means. I mean, it's a tremendous responsibility, and we can never forget. So in our important days, to stop, take time, and think about that, that's very important.
0: Yeah, and you don't just work in the community, but you're part of the community. I mean, you live in the community. So many people that engage with officers, even on the street, on their blocks. And obviously, it's important that we remember, as you were talking about, and we can even talk about the LCSO's Fallen Deputy Memorial Ceremony that's going to be taking place, remembering these heroes fallen in the line of duty.
33: Absolutely. You know, we had actually We've lost 11 family members, 10, and actually one canine, unfortunately. And, you know, we don't forget that. So we have a memorial, and we have all the families of the lost come. And it's important that we all hit the pause button, our busy lives, and we think about those that go out there, those that have paid that sacrifice, because they're not just case numbers, Drew. They're people's husbands, wives, family members, brothers, sisters, and we can never forget what they do. And in this world today, man, God bless all the law enforcement. They are the peacemakers.
0: And also, you know, how we are so lucky to live in the state of Florida because, you know, the communities, they get it. I think we are blessed because people understand this. And also when you have a governor, you have a state that cares about law and order and is willing to do what needs to be done, as opposed to some who wanted a defund, right? You can't even imagine.
33: Can you imagine defund the police? No. I mean, it's unimaginable. Places like Minneapolis, Chicago, my hometown of New York, Seattle, Atlanta, where we see riots. I mean, Governor DeSantis has made it clear, and he has spoke on behalf of everybody, saying, you know, Florida's the place to be because we stand together, united, with safety, security, law, and order. And it starts at the top. Our great President Trump is the same way. I mean, the man supports law enforcement to the top degree, and I thank God every single day we have him in place because this country really needed it at the right time, and we got to pull together and start making the streets safe.
0: Yeah, you bet. Well, listen, I'm glad we had a couple of minutes to talk about this because it is so important, National Police Week, and obviously for you there as the sheriff of Lee County, the Lee County Sheriff Office's Fallen Deputy Memorial Ceremony. That's going to be taking place. Very important that we remember. And I just appreciate that you're doing that. And so important that we talk about this. And also to be reminded that as a community, you know, it's hard to believe that we were in a place before, as we just mentioned, where there were people who didn't think about law enforcement in communities and cities. The defund police movement, but also the importance of remembering that these are family members and people that live in our community. Well, Drew, it's so important.
33: Population has increased. It's exploded. Crime's never been lower. I'm proud of it.
0: Yeah.
33: The great residents of Lee County deserve it, and we'll make sure of it. As sheriff, I will make certain they live with law and order and safety and security.
0: Awesome. All right, my friend. I appreciate a few minutes of your time. All the best. God bless. We'll see you soon, okay?
33: God bless. Thank you, sir.
0: Thank you. That's Sheriff Lee County, Carmine Marcino, joining us here on Florida's Voice. All right. Anytime you want to watch NFL Voice News on YouTube, Rumble X, Facebook, and Instagram. All right. The President of the United States today had people in the Oval. He terminated the Biden-era regulations on refrigerants used in refrigerators and air conditioners. We talked about it. So many things that, you know, we were talking about climate change and just a little while ago, and last hour we were talking about some of the things that have been discussed, and we may talk about it a little more because they're starting to pivot now because they're trying to get people riled up to get back to talking more about the existential threat. We may not be here in a couple of more minutes. It might be, now we're gone. Like, no, it's not going to happen like that. But anyway, and some of the clearly politically motivated moves that were made by the Biden administration to hurt you and I economically, businesses, right? So what this does is takes the regulations off of refrigerants, lowers the costs for consumers, protects jobs. It does so much. And there was a business owner that was talking about this today. As a matter of fact, this was an owner of one of the Piggly Wiggly food store chains, and he was talking about this there in the Oval.
1: We operate 14 Piggly Wiggly stores in North Florida, Alabama, and Georgia. On behalf of NGA, the Piggly Wiggly family, which operates, has about 250 stores in the Southeast. We want to thank President Trump for rolling this terrible Biden legislation back, because without it, there would have been a lot of independents out of business. And what people don't realize is it's just not a refrigerant change. It was a equipment change. And those equipment per store, you take a store, our stores run from 25 to 50,000 square feet. you could look for $800,000 to $1.5 million per store to do a change out. That would have
7: The new equipment would not be as good as the old equipment.
1: No, absolutely not.
7: It would be inferior equipment because you weren't able to use a refrigerant.
1: It was thrown together too fast. The technology's not there yet. It's just way too fast. That's the problem. Good idea, but it's terrible. So you would have had all these independents go out of business. You'd had independents out of business, and you would have seen grocery prices soar. That's what would have happened if this would have went through. President Trump, thank you very much. On behalf of all every independent United States, we cannot thank you enough for what you've done for us.
0: There you go. So you're wondering why. How about that? Can you imagine if all of those stores had change out an air a refrigerant system that could cost anywhere up to $1 million, and they weren't even as good? Like, that's crazy. Now, that's something that the Biden administration would do, and others would just laugh it off, and like Nancy Pelosi, because, you know, it was all about the Inflation Reduction Act, you know, which really was all about money and slush fund climate change. We'll get to that in just a second. So some of the other things that were talked about today, obviously, the press gets the opportunity to ask questions, and let's see what they talked about today. So the president was asked about the ballroom, because, of course, it seems like there's this big focus constantly on the ballroom. But there are some things that the president really didn't want to mention about the ballroom. But because the press keeps nudging and pushing, and Democrats want to bring things up, maybe they brought up something that shouldn't have been brought up. Wait, what does that mean? Let's listen.
11: There is some backlash from the Senate Republicans to some of the other priorities, the ballroom and the anti-weaponization fund. You clearly still have a stronghold in the Republican Party. Your candidates did very well this week during the primaries. But are you losing control?
7: My candidates did well. Not all candidates did well.
11: But are you losing control of the Senate, sir? Are you losing control of the Senate, Senate Republicans?
7: I don't know. I really don't know. I can tell you, I only do what's right. I don't need money for the ballroom. You know, I'm making a gift of the ballroom. This is the biggest misreporting that I've ever seen. The ballroom is being built. It'll cost, it was going to be $200 million. I've doubled the size of it because we need it. And it's being done in conjunction with the military and with the, very much in conjunction with the military and Secret Service. We're on time, on budget. It's going beautifully. I have all the money I need. We're making a gift to the United States. They came along and they said, we want to make it the White House overall more secure. And I understand that. Not for me, because I'll be gone. You know, I'll be gone and you'll have somebody else in for hopefully hundreds of years. But that's what they're doing it for. The ballroom is paid for. It's a gift. I mean, I want to make it clear, because so many people said, I thought you were giving this away. And all of a sudden, the money that they're spending is for security, having to do maybe around the ballroom and other parts of the house. But this is not for the ballroom. The ballroom is being a tremendous amount of what's being done with respect to the ballroom is for national security.
0: What's being done with the ballroom is national security. Well, let them go on.
7: Including, as an example, a drone port on top of which was top secret until litigation made it less than top secret.
0: So there were some things about the ballroom. So the president's like, I'd like it to be a beautiful ballroom. Why not? Especially when you think about the White House Correspondents' Dinner. It's like, can a president be someplace safe? That would be really good. And then it became, well, there's other things that we can do. And because of litigation, like, what are you doing? Now, You have people that have disclosed things that I guess were supposed to be top secret. And play the end of this, because I want to see if he talks about one other thing about, you know, exposing now that there's going to be this drone port on top and a couple of other things that are going on here. Check this out.
7: But we have a drone port. We have the glass that's 4 inches thick, bulletproof glass. We have bulletproof walls. We have things. You need a place like this. But this is being made as a gift from me and other people that are great patriots that spend a lot of money. We're building what will be the finest ballroom anywhere in the world. If they want to spend money on securing the White House, I think it would be very, very much a good expenditure. But the ballroom is being built.
11: But what if Congress doesn't sign off on the security money, sir?
7: then the White House won't be a very secure place.
0: Whoa. What about that? So we're shoring up and securing the White House. Probably something we should have done a long time ago. And what if they deny the ballroom security funding? Well, then maybe the White House won't be a very secure place. What about that? What else was he asked about? I think with Cuba, he was asked a few questions with regard to that. And I guess about the Nimitz aircraft carrier and off the coast. And let's see what the president had to say about this today.
12: And then regarding Cuba, there was an aircraft carrier that just arrived there this week, the Nimitz aircraft carrier. Are you sending that there to intimidate the Cuban government?
7: No, not at all. The Cuba, look, it's a failed country. Everybody knows it. They don't have electricity. They don't have money. They don't have really anything. They don't have food. And we're going to help them along, and we're going to help them because the people, because number one, I want to help them, you know, on a humanitarian basis. But we have the Cuban American population, much of it living in Miami and Florida. That's a great group of people, amazing group of people, industrious, just they're great Americans. They've wanted this to happen. They want to go back to their country. They want to help their country. I hope they're going to stay here, but they want to go back. They want to invest in their country and, you know, see if they can bring it back. Other presidents have looked at this for 50, 60 years doing something, and it looks like I'll be the one that does it. So,
0: yeah, so it looks like I'm the one that's going to be doing it, and should have been done a long time ago, and other presidents have looked into this. The question is, how have other presidents looked into this? Oh, I know how some of these former presidents looked into it. Hey, everybody, you remember what Barack Obama did? Here's Barack Obama hanging out with Raul Castro at a baseball game.
13: The energy was there the minute you walked inside.
0: Oh, the energy was there, everybody. This is, I forget what year this was. Dee, can you do me a favor in the newsroom? Can you look up what year Barack Obama went to visit Cuba and Raul Castro to the cheers of the crowd there at the baseball stadium? Super excited about another communist visit. I mean, the president of the United States visiting the country. Just check the year on that, will you?
13: It didn't take much to get the crowd going, except, of course, the President of the United States.
0: That's right, then, yeah. And who's he hanging out with?
13: President Barack Obama with the first family and President Raul Castro.
0: Ah, there they are together. So that was Barack Obama's idea of doing something about Cuba. And by the way, just a little aside, the issue as to why Raul Castro is indicted by the Attorney General and why it is time for everyone in the family to give it up and maybe for Raul Castro to turn himself in is because of what was described yesterday and the humanitarian plane that was shot down by MiGs, by the military there in Cuba, and never anyone held to account, including Raul Castro, who should have been held to account. And there's Barack Obama in 2016. Thank you, Dee. Hanging out with Raul to the cheering of the crowds, which, of course, in communist countries happens all the time, because if you don't cheer, then there might be some problems, you know. But it was great to see two leaders of two different countries together watching a ball game. Speaking of Cuba, one other clip we can play. I think this was, yep, Senator Marco Rubio. And he was talking today about Raul Castro and what we can do next with regard to him and justice and more.
14: Well, that was a grand jury in South Florida returned an indictment on Raul Castro. Nothing to do with us. It's a grand jury. The evidence is clear. He admits to it. Raul Castro openly admits and brags about he shot down civilian, gave the order to shoot down civilian airplanes.
17: And how are you getting here?
14: Well, I'm not going to talk about how we're going to get him here. If we were trying to get him here, why would I say to the media what our plans are about that? I know you have to ask, but why would I answer that? The bottom line, there's a lot. He's, at that point, he becomes a fugitive of American justice. And, well, you know, if there's an announcement, I'm probably, we'll tell you afterwards, not before.
0: What do you do with... Hey, D, let's answer this question together, because I think we know the answer. What do you do with fugitives of American justice? I think I got an idea. You think you got an idea?
18: Does it involve metal bars?
0: It does. Well, first, before the metal bars come along, you have to get said person. So there's that part of the story as well. It involves metal bars. It involves going to get said person. Yeah, all of that. So he's a fugitive of American justice. And the Secretary of State says, look, if there's an announcement, we'll tell you afterwards, not before. Yeah, we're not going to give you any more. So that's the latest on that. Plus, there is more audio from the President of the United States in the Oval. We'll play later on in the broadcast, and Secretary of State Marco Rubio as well. But first, what else we got? What did I push the wrong button? I did. That's the button I need to push. All right. 866-588-8303. I'm looking at the time. I'm not sure if I want to play this yet. Coming up in a little while, I want to play the Colbert audio from last night. It's amazing how you can have this crying leftist tear tour and Stephen Colbert's program, which will end tonight. And of course, it's a bash Trump fest as well. But how they can confidently lie to people about what's going on here. Maybe I'll just play a little clip before we move on. But NBC's Craig Melvin hanging out with, who is it, David Letterman? And were there other people? Yeah, David Letterman. And I don't know who the other two people are around David Letterman. But he's being asked, you know, what about this?
19: What does the end of that show say about comedy in America?
0: Okay. The question is, what does the end of the show say about comedy in America? Now, he's going to tell you what it means about comedy in America without telling you why the show got canceled to begin with.
20: It kind of makes me sad. We always relied on it. You would read the newspaper in the morning, and at night you would see Johnny Carson. And Johnny would give you a perspective, whether you agreed with it or not, but it was always funny. And without that, I think we're losing a valuable perspective. I think it's very, very important to the American culture.
0: So it's very, very important to the American culture that we have a late night show to give that perspective, you know, the leftist's perspective and the bashing of people that they don't like politically. And talking about Johnny Carson, and he said, I think we're losing a valuable perspective. It's very important to the American culture, and it's too bad Stephen's gone. It's a huge mistake. Without talking about, number one, the reason why it's going off the air is because it lost $40 to $50 million a year. You can't do that. You can't have something that loses $40 to $50 million and go, hey, we can keep this going, right? No. And besides that, the other part of it that I think is funny, and there's more clips that I want to get to coming up in just a little while. What about the cultural shift? Yes, we're upset that Johnny Carson is gone and those days are over. But I'm also upset about those days being over. I love the country back when Johnny Carson was there doing his show, especially during the 80s. The 80s was a pretty cool time for the United States. Like, we had a lot of patriots and people talking about America in a really positive way. And anybody talking about America in a negative way, and people were like, nah, sorry, no, that's okay. And understanding what the jokes meant when they were a little bit, tiny bit at the expense of the president, but it wasn't the kind of angry hatred and vitriol. And then on top of that, what about culturally where people are getting their entertainment from? D, when's the last time you talked to somebody 18, 19, 20 years old that says, I can't wait to get home so I can watch Colbert?
18: Never.
0: Exactly. The world's changed as far as late night talk shows go for a lot of people. And not just that, but it's also changed when your whole shtick is going after Trump all day, every day. Marianne, I think that's a song. Anyway, point is, we'll have more on this coming up because they never talk about that. They never talk about the money that was lost. It's just, it's all about Trump because he did it. No, I'm not kidding. You'll hear it. Top of the news from the Florida's Voice newsroom is next.
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24: ABC News, I'm Dave Packard. Growing controversy over President Trump's $1.8 billion fund of taxpayer money that could give payouts to political allies who claim they were targeted by the Justice Department under President Biden. In a heated meeting today with acting AG Todd Blanche, some Republican senators fearing it'll cost them the majority. An Iran war powers resolution was pulled at the last minute today after attendance issues from some within the GOP. There was outrage. House Rules Committee Chair Jim McGovern.
25: Mr. Speaker, further parliamentary inquiry. Are we not voting on it because the American people are sick and tired of this illegal war that is costing tens of billions of dollars?
24: A former Minnesota nonprofit leader sentenced to nearly 42 years in prison today. Amy Bach was convicted of illegally receiving $250 million in federal funds that were meant to feed underprivileged children. Succession? The provincial premier says Alberta will hold a non-binding referendum on staying in Canada. This is ABC News.
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2: Hey, it's Greg Rhodes filling in for Scott Inez as we head into the Memorial Day weekend. On Thursday, Orange County Sheriff John Mina joined us to discuss this trend of teen takeover events around the area and the country.
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2: Coming up on a Friday, we'll take a moment to remember those that gave the ultimate sacrifice. Looking forward to a Memorial Day weekend. We'll also have all your top news, your barbecue forecast with Tom Terry, and busy holiday traffic reports with Ed Torrance throughout your morning.
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4: Now. And for the last time today, AP Anita Padilla is in the Florida's Voice newsroom. She's right over there. What's up?
6: Hey there, Drew. House Republicans open a new Medicaid fraud investigation. And a South Florida congressional candidate launches a massive TV ad buy. Those stories in just a moment, but first topping the news, President Donald Trump rolling back Biden-era regulations on refrigerants used in refrigerators and air conditioners. Trump says the move will lower costs for consumers, protect jobs, and help reduce your grocery prices. The administration says the previous rules was forcing businesses to use more expensive equipment and refrigerants, which was raising costs for supermarkets, food transportation, and medical supplies. EPA Administrator Lee Zeldin is calling the change a big win for working families. The White House estimates the action could save Americans more than $2 billion. House Republicans are launching a formal investigation into an Ohio Medicaid fraud scheme. Lawmakers say convicted felons and foreign nationals used hundreds of shell companies to bill taxpayers for home health services that were never, ever provided. The investigation follows a Daily Wire report claiming that one building in Columbus housed 94 fake companies, all of them collecting millions in Medicaid payments. Congressman Brandon Gill says the new House task force will have subpoena power and could issue criminal referrals. Republicans say the fraud took money away from Americans who absolutely need those services. And in Florida politics, Republican congressional candidate Michael Carbonara announcing a $3 million TV and streaming ad buy in Florida's 22nd district. The campaign says the ads are going to run through the 2026 Republican primary across broadcast, cable, and streaming platforms. Carbonara says his campaign is focused on liberty, safety, and affordability. The campaign also says it has raised more than $2.5 million this cycle. All right, that's the latest from the Florida's Voice newsroom. I'm Anita Padilla, the news director here at Florida's Voice. Drew, back over to you.
4: All right, AP, we appreciate it. 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That's Florida's Voice. The website. All right, what else do we have going on? I know we've got so many things that I want to talk about. Let me just pivot to this quickly. So you have Spencer Pratt in L.A. The Spencer Pratt story is a big one to me. And it's a big one to me because I feel like this is, well, in L.A., the idea that there could possibly be a Republican mayor of the city is crazy, but it could happen because of the common sense values that he brings. And I love hearing how he approaches different issues in these interviews, like with CNN, where you have, I don't know who the person that's doing the interview, but here he is on CNN and talking about why he's a registered Republican. Huh? Why is that?
7: Why are you a Republican?
8: Well, you want to break some news here?
7: Sure.
8: When I was a hated reality star,
7: yeah,
8: I got so many death threats. I had so much security and police. And what did they tell me to do? Get a gun. This is real. I know people don't like guns, but L.A. was dangerous if you're hated. So I got a gun.
4: Now, why don't people like guns? What's the problem with the gun? The gun isn't what's shooting people. People are shooting people.

0: Sorry, I just interrupted the... Go ahead. Yeah, you can keep going, Spencer.
1: My wife got a gun, and then we needed CCWs. Mm. The only people that supported a CCW was the Republican. That was what I aligned with, my safety, my personal safety, my family's safety. I know people don't like guns, but when people are threatening your life and your own security is telling you you need to have home protection, train to, it's not like just I went to the, you know, go through the proper steps.
2: Hey, do the security people that they have around them, the Democrats, do they have guns, or do they just, they carry sticks or something? Like when, I don't know, D, what, when you have a security around a Democrat, you think they're carrying like sticks or something, or like they pull a branch off a tree that's close by just in case, or what do you suppose they use? I'm not really sure. Maybe I'm a...
3: It's a pretty good guess.
2: Yeah, I don't know. Maybe it's a tree. Maybe it is. It's just a... Hey, could you pick that branch up? I got to keep Nancy Pelosi safe. So I don't know if that's really true or...
4: Bowl of doggy do.
2: It could be either one. Anyway, go on.
1: That was my...
5: Impetus.
1: That's it.
5: And
1: period.
5: That was it. And you felt it. Like that party was more pro Second Amendment.
1: And I know that's a very hot button, but here's the thing. I'm also going to be the mayor that puts LAPD in front of every school to make schools safe from guns. Right now, we have
5: enough officers to do that.
1: I talked to a very knowledgeable law enforcement. All you have to do is pick one patrol unit and you give them a nice pin that connects to that school, and that's their street. Yeah. So they add that one. So that's already part of mine, just because obviously I know people don't like guns, and we need to make everything, especially schools, safe. But that is where I connect to.
2: I feel bad, D, that he's got to keep saying that over and over again. I know people don't like guns. I like guns. I like guns. I bet you there's a lot of people in L.A. that like the idea of having guns for protection. Like guns, like the Second Amendment. And maybe just don't talk about it. Or maybe even in a place like L.A., you don't have a choice. Can you imagine how fun you would be at L.A. cocktail parties if you were somebody who was a big pro Second Amendment guy or gal? Or I'm thinking you're not
3: very popular.
2: Yeah, exactly. Yeah. So that's the exactly. But it's okay. Listen, he got a gun. His wife got a gun. They needed CCWs. The only people that support the CCWs and getting guns were Republicans. And so he cared about his family's safety. I like that answer. He was talking about something else, too. And he was talking about people who were making fun of him and not having, I guess, a degree. What was it? A law degree or something? In other words, how could you be an administrator? Remember, we talked about that yesterday and how you can do this. And he made the point, and others made the point, that, look, I'm going to surround myself with great quality people that can help me to administer. That's what you do. You don't do it all on your own. So what else did he say?
5: Are there any modern politicians that you're especially studying or drawn to?
1: No, I'm not a politician. I don't want to be a politician. Yeah. I want to be a fighter for the people.
5: But you've mentioned, though, that...
1: Obama, I'm most similar to Obama.
5: Okay.
1: And I know the View lady said I don't have a law degree, so I'm going to work on that online in the next, before November. I probably can get one. I'll do a baby bar.
2: But I'll be a baby... What? Okay, so that was a weird flex, right? As the kids would say. So on the one hand, he's a Republican and Second Amendment guy, but he's more like Obama? Like politically? Okay. That threw me off a little bit. And then look, the ladies of the View said I don't have a law degree, so I'll go get a law degree.
5: You pointed out that, you know, as mayor, you need a lot of advisors and help because it's a giant job in a giant city.
2: Yep.
5: And you don't have as much managerial experience of a city, and you've said that you've talked with a lot of different potential advisors who are willing to come on board with you but don't want to say so publicly because of fears about their own safety. Is there anybody, though, that names that you can give us, or the type of people that...
2: Can I just stop right there? Dee, does that bother you as much as it bothers me that Spencer Pratt, running for mayor of the city of Los Angeles, can't communicate the name of the people that he would like to bring on board to help him to be the administer of these individuals to administer the things that need to be done in LA out of fear of some kind of retribution, like harm, like physical harm? Are you serious? Like, that bothers me to no end. Really?
0: Yeah, really.
2: What? Why? Like, who would do that? What type of human being would be like that? Well, I don't know. In a big lefty city like Los Angeles, I guess you could figure it out. That is just so sad. Anyway, let's listen to the answer.
5: Talking to get a better sense of what a Pratt administration would actually look like.
1: Well, first, let's rewind to what Mayor Bass's past experience running a city when she got elected.
5: Right.
1: All she ever did was name a post office. So this idea that she came from...
5: She had been the Speaker of the Assembly, she had run the Community Coalition, and she had been a Congress member and chair of the Congressional Black Caucus.
1: None of that connects to managing...
5: Right, she never run a city.
1: Thank you.
2: Yeah. Boom! Wow, that is like... I'm sorry, that's... That's stellar.
0: Yeah.
2: Well, you know, she was a Speaker of the Assembly. Blah, blah, blah. Yeah. But was she an administrator? No. Okay. Did she run a city? No.
0: But you all really like her. Or did.
2: So, I don't know. It's kind of refreshing. The Obama thing was weird. Like, I don't know. I don't know if you want to. I'm like, as a politician, I would be like Obama. Like, oh, is that... Or... who you would like to hang out with, or anyway, I don't know. But I do like some of the answers, and I do like that no matter where his political leanings lie, it sure feels like he is someone that has common sense, and I think we just need a little bit more of that these days. All right, what else? Let's see. Ooh, I gotta wait for this one. I don't know. We don't have enough time. D, I've got something really, really cool that I want to play today. I'm not sure if I want to play it today or tomorrow, but I'll tease it up. So, Speaker Mike Johnson was giving a tour of the Capitol to, I guess, a group of people. I don't know who the group was, but somebody was recording his message to them. And he was talking about John Quincy Adams. And the place in the Capitol where his desk was, and also where he passed away in the Capitol, John Quincy Adams. And wow, it's, I'm trying to see how long it is. It's 2 minutes and 12 seconds, and I'm looking at the time, and I don't have enough time to play it today. But I promise you, I'm going to be playing this, and it's compelling. It's a story that I didn't know about. When I was listening to it, I was like, ooh, I got chills. Like, it was that good. So, I don't know, D, is that the kind of thing we play coming up after the break, or do we play it to finish out the show? Maybe we finish out the show with it.
3: It depends how much time you think you need.
2: Just 2 minutes and 12 seconds.
3: We could finish out the show.
2: Yeah, I think we're going to do that. Because it's good. Like, it's really, really good. Like, I don't know if you're going to run into a grocery store anytime soon. Like, if you're driving around the state of Florida listening to the sound of my voice, and it's like, oh, man, go in the grocery store right now and go do your shopping. But make sure before the show is over in an hour that you are back to hear this, because it is that good. Yeah. So I'll play that coming up. I was excited to hear about it. And then also on the way, the UF story is getting crazy, everyone. It's not getting better. It's getting weirder. It's frustrating. Beyond belief. And coming up, I'll have that for you. Dan Weldon, who's running for Congress here in the state of Florida, talked about the University of Florida is about to pay their interim president north of $4 million for less than a year of work running the university. That's what Senator Rick Scott was talking about yesterday, that we talked about. UF president, they're looking for a new president, and they've got like a Santa Ono 2.0 thing going on right now with DEI and all of this, and then we come to find out this, what appears to be the proverbial golden parachute contract, which costs us money. And wait till you hear the latest on this, because apparently, there's some video that's out there that talks about the board giving and relinquishing up all of its responsibilities to one person to be able to make that decision. Oh, that's not a good decision. And then the decision by the decision person that the board gave up the decision to... Well, the board giving it up wasn't a good decision. There was a lot of bad decisions going on. We'll talk about it coming up.
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16: A couple weeks ago, I had a woman stop by with her very large bag and pretty much take all the treats out of the stand. She also took a bunch of jams and stuff from one of my other vendors in large amounts. Like, she filled this bag as full as she could fill it, and then also filled her arms, and then just said thanks to the camera and peaced out. I had just put out all the oatmeal cream pies that you guys voted on, and she took all of them. I think I had 5 left after that I ended up putting out. So I think like 5 other people got oatmeal cream pies, but she took the rest.
2: All right, Dee. So this is a tale of a woman in Colorado who has finally been caught because she decided she was going to raid a local farm stand's homemade oatmeal cream pies. And she did it too many times. The first time she took it and said, see ya. And then she went back to get all of them and got busted. Now, the big question about this story is oatmeal cream pie? I got to be honest. That sounds disgusting. Oatmeal cream? I'm trying to think of a scenario where a creamy oatmeal pie might be theft worthy. And I can't think of one. What? How do you, what would you?
3: Is a cream like the cookie?
2: I don't know. Oatmeal cream pie. So let's just say it's a pie.
3: Oatmeal cream pie cookies?
2: No, it's an oatmeal cream pie. She makes pies that are oatmeal cream. Like, could it be possible that there is an oatmeal cream pie on the planet that is so good you'll steal it not once but twice?
3: Someone would think so.
2: Well, one person does. Maybe they have like long COVID or something and they lost their sense of taste and smell, because I can't imagine oatmeal cream pies being like that. I'm just trying to, yes, oatmeal and cream. Anyway, we're moving on now. That's fine. Enough. All right. What else do we have going on here? A couple of other things that we are watching. Oh, hearing a lot about fraud today on Capitol Hill. Some indictments on the fraud front are rolling in. 15 individuals have been indicted for over $90 million into an alleged massive healthcare fraud scheme. And I'll give you three guesses which state this comes from, D. Three guesses. 15 individuals indicted, $90 million, an alleged massive healthcare fraud scheme. Give me the state.
3: Minnesota.
2: Die, that's enough. You got it. Ding, ding, ding. You get a D ding for that.
3: Ding.
2: Doesn't take that much. That was Director Cash Patel who was talking about it today. Largest Medicaid fraud cases ever. So in just a couple of minutes when we come back, some people have been asked about it, including Ilhan Omar, maybe even about some of her own alleged criminality and things that have been going on with, fraudulent, different maneuvers and people she's hanging out with and the like. So that came up. And wait till you hear the presser and some of the clips from this fraud bust. It's just unbelievable. By the way, it involves seven state-managed Medicaid programs. And if you're a leftist in the state of Florida who's listening to the sound of my voice, thank you so much. I appreciate that. Thanks for hanging out with us. You could be doing other things as a leftist, like causing issues in your community, but you decided to listen to us instead. Thank you. I'm just kidding. You might be a very upstanding person in your community, but you just want to defund the police. I don't know. The point is that even you leftists have to be happy about this, right? It's your money too. Don't you want Medicare, Medicaid to exist when you need it? And if it keeps going like this with all the fraud, it may not be there for you.
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22: Administration. That's a group that could include January 6th Capitol rioters. ABC's Mary Bruce.
23: Acting Attorney General Todd Blanche scrambled to Capitol Hill, even suggesting that senators could claim money from the fund themselves. But sources tell us the meeting backfired spectacularly. Some Republican senators screaming at the acting attorney general, saying the president's fund could cost them the midterms. As things went downhill, Senate Republican leader John Thune abruptly canceling the planned immigration vote, sending everyone home for a week.
22: Outrage from congressional Democrats after House Republicans pulled a vote on an Iran War Powers resolution that members were slated to vote on Thursday. Sources say the vote was scrapped at the last minute due to attendance issues on the GOP side. House Rules Committee Chair Democrat Jim McGovern.
24: Gas prices are through the roof. People can't afford their groceries. Is that why you're pulling it? You guys don't have the guts
25: for the book. The House will be in order. This House will be in order.
22: Race fans in shock. NASCAR legend Kyle Busch has died.
26: Kyle Busch gets it done.
27: Kyle Busch was a giant in NASCAR. The two-time Cup champion was a winningest driver in history. His family had announced on Thursday he was undergoing treatment due to a severe illness and could not compete this weekend at Charlotte Motor Speedway. And then hours later, announced Busch had died suddenly at the age of 41. He raced just last week in Delaware. Busch is survived by his wife and two young children. Alex Stone, ABC News.
22: With 40 seconds left on the countdown clock, the 12th flight, SpaceX's Starship test flight, scrubbed Thursday due to a mechanical issue. 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
1: Scattered showers and thunderstorms winding down this evening, then partly cloudy skies overnight. Temperatures in the low 70s. For your Friday, again, morning sunshine with scattered afternoon and evening thunderstorms developing. High temperatures in the low 90s. Even higher coverage of rain and storms likely for Memorial Day weekend. Temperatures in the low 90s. From Channel 9 Eyewitness News, I'm meteorologist David Heckard.
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2: Well, hey, everybody. Glad you're joining us today on Florida's Voice. My name is Drew Steele. Big D on the other side of the glass. You got Nina in the breaking newsroom and you hanging out with us at FL Voice News on YouTube, Rumble, X, Facebook, and Instagram. 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And we are so humbled and grateful to them for allowing us to be part of their programming day. Thank you so much. All right. Let's get to this. The fraud that we were talking about earlier. We mentioned that today, 15 individuals indicted, over $90 million in an alleged massive healthcare fraud scheme. So we had the Assistant Attorney General Colin McDonald, who was there with others to announce these indictments.
11: Today, we are announcing criminal charges against 15 defendants in Minnesota for fraud schemes that targeted over $90 million in taxpayer dollars. Let me be clear up front about something. This is not the end of our work in Minnesota. This is not the end of the beginning of our work in Minnesota. This is the beginning of our work in Minnesota. The fraud here in Minnesota is shocking.
2: Shocking. You know, we're getting used to shocking news out of Minnesota lately. It's pretty interesting. So, 7 state-managed Medicaid programs totally plundered by fraudsters. And one program has nothing. Seto, nothing's left. Let's hear a little bit more from the Assistant Attorney General on this.
11: People. For example,
2: yeah.
11: One defendant is charged with defrauding the Integrated Community Supports Medicaid program. This program is designed to help individuals with disabilities live independently. One patient was supposed to be receiving 24-hour care through this program, but he was actually being serviced by a fraudster and received no services. This patient was later found dead.
2: Oh.
11: Meanwhile, the architect of this fraud scheme was billing Medicaid as if he was providing care to this patient. The defendant even submitted a claim of over $400 for services he never provided the day before this man died.
2: Hey, let me ask all you leftists out there. You care about this? Is this a news story for you? Or, you know, you got a Democrat governor there in Minnesota, you know?
12: And I'm a knucklehead at times.
2: Yeah, we know. And, you know, you've got some Democrat legislators and people that are in Congress that you kind of like. I don't know why, but you want to look past the fraud? Like, this doesn't bother you at all. Here's another part of this that I think is so important. And I hope you don't miss this either. Because this is a big deal.
13: All of our programs are built for a high trust society. We didn't set up these programs with
5: layers and layers and layers of anti-fraud redundancy because we set it up for a people who are accustomed to be able to trust their neighbors, their families, and their friends to do the right thing, to be honest, and not to try to bilk their fellow Americans by raiding these programs.
2: Exactly. That's Andrew Ferguson, the White House Task Force to Eliminate Fraud. That's who he's with, and they don't set it up so that there's multiple layers to make sure that nobody's committing fraud. They're built on high trust society. You might say a virtuous people. And if you're not virtuous and you're not a high trust society, like maybe you're in this country where you don't even trust the country. You're not even part of the country. You don't want to be part of the country, but you like the money that it has and the money that it has to offer. That social trust has been diminished, as he said. $90 million for... Again, I go back to Democrats because I'm like, do you care about this? By the way, I guess there was more on this. And Dee, I want you to watch the video. For those that can't watch, we'll describe here in just a second. But Mike Tobin, Fox News, had a little bit on this.
10: Billions of dollars. This as prosecutors announced indictments of 15 new individuals for fraud.
2: Yep.
10: In fact, Christopher Wright, deputy director of the FBI, released video of this new suspect, Muhammad Omar, who he says jumped out of a fourth-story window to escape law enforcement and is currently on the run.
2: It doesn't look like he's on the run. It looks like he broke his ankle hopping over a fence and he's hopping. Did you see that, D? I mean, let me just play this again. Did you notice this? So this guy, I guess, hopped the fence or something. It looks like he doesn't look like he's running to me. It looks like he's hopping. You might not have a hard time catching him because he's really not on the run, technically. I mean, he's on the run, but he's not really running on the run. I mean, I feel bad that the guy might have hurt himself, but I don't know if I really feel bad because he committed the kind of fraud that is so horrific. I mean, you heard from the assistant attorney general who talked about someone who needed 24-hour care and went to one of these places for services that didn't give it to him, and they found him dead. Again, I'm just asking the left in this country, who for some reason loves to protect Democrats, no matter who they are and no matter what fraud they commit, allegedly. I'm asking you, you all right with all of this? You can't be. You just can't be. So, yeah, it's frustrating. I know. All right. But I mean, it's good that they've got these indictments. So keep going. All right. Anytime you want to call 866-588-8303. Just want to bring this up quickly because we're going to keep talking about it until hopefully somebody changes their mind. It's really frustrating to see once again the University of Florida, who's doing what they're doing, and we had Senator Rick Scott, who was mentioning that, okay, let me get this straight. You've got an interim president right now at UF that everybody's like, oh, all right, decent job. They bring that person in. Now the board decides that they have a sole finalist from the University of Alabama, Dr. Stuart Bell, who apparently in his history has all kinds of DEI all over him. And what he did there at the University of Alabama, just like Santa Ono, the last time they had a sole finalist at UF, had at the University of Michigan and other places. I think it was in Canada, if I'm not mistaken. And we see how the last time it turned out that they did not move Santa Ono forward to be president. But for some reason, the board has decided that they want to pass over who seems to be doing a decent job right now, Landry. And they're going for another person now who's got DEI in their background. 330 million people in the United States of America. You can't find somebody without a connection to DEI. You can, but I guess you don't want to. And then on top of that, you have Senator Rick Scott, who was mentioning, yeah, somebody's going to get paid millions of dollars for not getting a job. That would be the interim president, Landry, who apparently has a $4 million deal given to him under contract saying, hey, if you get the job, it's going to be a sweet payday and it's going to be really nice. And if you don't get the job, it's going to be a sweet payday and really nice. Like $4 million to not get the job. Who did that? Who decided that that was a good thing? So there have been some people who are asking that very question. Like, how did this happen? Now we come to find out apparently, at the University of Florida, trustees gave the authority to the chair to approve this contract. That's not true. Is that true? Hold on a second. I just want to make sure this is right. So you're telling me that the Board of Governors decided to relinquish all of its authority to the chair of the board, and then just to do the contract however they wanted to do the contract? Well, apparently, here's a video on that.
12: Great. Thank you, Dr. Landry. Is there any other questions, burning questions from our board members? Okay. All right. Let me just now go to the board members. Is there a motion to approve? Do you want to go with the motion? Yes. Yes.
13: I'll just say that the motion on the table is to vote to approve Dr. Landry as the interim president with an effective date of September 1, or as the board chair and Dr. Landry agree, and then also to delegate authority to the board chair to finalize an agreement with Dr. Landry.
2: To delegate the authority to the board chair for the contract? Okay, well, in my humble opinion, by the way, that was August 25th, 2025 at the UF Board of Trustees meeting. And in my humble opinion, that doesn't seem like it's a sweet deal for the interim president. You get the job, that's nice. If you don't get the job, here's $4 million to not get the job. Who's paying for that? And to some people's point that they brought this up to me today again, as this came to my attention, they're like, you realize that you have tuition that's through the roof and people can't understand why college tuitions are out of control. I don't know. Maybe $4 million for somebody who doesn't get a contract causes your tuition. Because somebody's got to come up with it. Somebody's got to pay it. And it looks like it's going to be you if you decide to go to UF. So again, just to reiterate, UF looking for a president, has an interim that they made a deal with a year ago to say, well, September 1st, that if you be the interim president, you're going to get $4 million if you don't get the job. And then they bring in somebody with a background in DEI, which we don't want. And I don't think even in the state, the governor is really a fan of, or the legislature, or anybody's really a fan of it. As a matter of fact, we're doing anything and everything we can to stop DEI in colleges. And so they want to bring in, again, a sole finalist pushing Dr. Landry, like not even giving Dr. Landry an opportunity to be a finalist. At least let's put his name in with the University of Alabama's former president's name. And let's see who gets it for that $4 million. Nope. That's, as some people have said to me, that's unconscionable. Now, that's the word I used. The words that they used were a little more graphic, and we're on radio, and we really can't use those words. But I'm just telling you, in my words, that I covered for their words, that's unconscionable, I think. All right, we'll keep an eye on that story. I just not going to let it go away until I understand more about it. What else? All right. Anytime you want to watch it, NFL Voice News on YouTube, Rumble, X, Facebook, and Insta. All right. On the election front, or the at least what's going on in Congress front, I get the feeling, and I open the show with this, I'm really, really, really worried about Thomas Massey and Senator Cassidy and some others that were primaried and no longer will have their gig, that they're going to take it out on President Trump. Because instead of looking and saying, huh, did I do the right thing for my constituents? No, I didn't. I should have. No, that's not what they're doing. They're like, Trump, he did it to us. No, you did it to yourself. You couldn't side with the Save America Act. You couldn't vote for securing the border. I mean, so many things that you didn't do as a congressman or a senator, and you're going to blame Trump for it. Well, Representative Mary Miller was talking about Senate Leader John Thune, who, by the way, said to everybody, have a nice day. Yeah, you can leave. You don't have to come back until June. Yeah, no problem. You don't have to come back until June. Oh, and by the way, June 1st, we have a very important vote on funding ICE and CBP, but we don't have to do that. Don't worry about it. You guys just go enjoy the week. No, you need to be here. But that's what the Senate leader did. And I'm worried that there are going to be people who have been primaried who are going to push back against the president's agenda now more than ever. You thought it was bad before. It's only going to get worse. They're probably going to be against everything. They're going to cause all kinds of problems because everybody's upset that the president would dare to say, hey, look, the American people voted for me. I've got an agenda. They're all about it. I'm all about it. We should all be about it. We should be looking at Democrats and being against them, not each other. Here's Representative Miller, who was talking about Senate Leader John Thune. It's like, can we now get the Save America Act going? Come on now.
14: American citizens deserve secure elections and to know that their votes are guaranteed. They're tired of fraud and their faith in our elections is dwindling. We all know the Democrats want to cheat by not passing the Save America Act. But I will continue to fight every day to get that piece of legislation to the president's desk. In this committee, we passed H.R. 8721, the Preventing Foreign Interference in American Elections Act, that makes important changes to our election laws by prohibiting foreign nationals from funding ballot harvesting and ballot collection efforts. This common sense bill put forth by my colleague will help the American people gain confidence in their elections while curbing foreign influence that seeks to undermine our institutions.
2: You know what else would give us a lot of confidence? If you'd pass the Save America Act. So yeah, she said that the GOP must pass not only the Save America Act, but legislation that blocks foreign nationals from funding ballot harvesting. A lot of common sense there. We're not getting things done. There was a time when you didn't want to nuke the filibuster, but it sure feels like we need to do it again. Well, I mean, we need to do it now, but talk about it again, but get it done now. You know what I'm saying. So that's all. I just wanted to put that out there. What else do we have going on here? I know there's a lot. Where else can we go? Let's see. Do we want to play a little bit of the President of the United States from earlier? No, I want to play some audio from some Democrats because it's always fun when we get some audio from Democrats in a segment we like to call dumb, dumb, dumb. And that's kind of sort of what it is.
15: It's dumb, dumb, dumb, dumb.
2: I mean, we're trying to be kind. You know, it's really not about the people. It's about the politics of the people, who sometimes can be dumb. That's all. Like this. You have the Colorado Democratic Party, who made a decision today about Governor Jared Polis. Now, if you remember, it wasn't too long ago when Governor Polis was talking about Tina Peters and said, all right, enough is enough. And
16: Tina Peters is the only nonviolent offender that is on the commutation list. She was sentenced to almost 9 years in prison. And to be clear, she deserved to go to jail. She committed a crime. What's at issue here is
2: debatable. But anyway, go ahead.
16: How long the sentence is. And I agree with the appeals court that in the sentencing hearing, the judge incorrectly looked at and considered her bizarre viewpoints, her speech, and held her speech against her. She happens to be somebody that's espoused what I believe to be what anybody objectively would believe to be incorrect opinions.
2: Incorrect opinions, like it seems to be, as I'm looking at things here, that it appears as if there was some shenanigans going on in the 2020 election, and I'm not really sure that this should have looked like this, so I might want to hold on to this to show authorities, because this looks like it's a big irregularity, could be even trouble. And so was the 2020 election rigged? Like that kind of thing, or is it?
16: Conspiracies, etc. That is not a crime in our country. What is a crime is, along with two other co-conspirators, one got 6 months, one got parole only, access after a municipal election, election computers to download software for an independent audit.
2: Download software for an independent audit. In other words, I just want to get this straight. So Tina Peters served was going to serve 9 years in prison. While the others, co-conspirators, as it were. It sounds so much more diabolical when you have co-conspirators who were like, we probably need to do something about this information. We need to grab this and show somebody because it looks like there's some irregularities to the point where there may have been some shenanigans going on in the 2020 election. And I think somebody should see this. I'm just saying, if that were the case, if that's what happened, does that warrant 9 years in prison? And the answer is no. Unless, of course, you're a crazy leftist who, for political reasons, isn't that strange? Very odd. For political reasons, when you have a political opinion about somebody else, but your political opinion is the one that matters, and then you go after said person that you don't like the way they're talking and give them 9 years in prison, and that might have been too much, and people are like, that seems like political persecution. Yep. And ultimately, Jared Polis did decide to free Tina Peters. Well, guess what? In perfect lefty fashion, that's fair enough. Wasn't where I was thinking you were going to go, but okay. But in typical Democrat fashion, the Colorado Democratic Party has censured the governor. Because he did that, and he's not allowed to speak or be honored at party events. So you need to be punished because you did the right thing. But you're a Democrat, so you should have continued to do the wrong thing. Okay. Yeah, that's how they work. By the way, speaking of dumb dumb dems, it's yeah. That, go ahead. Okay.
17: Dumb dumb dumb.
2: All right. All right. This one's pretty good. Democrat Senator Angus King on Capitol Hill. The Blaze had this story. They put it out on their X account. I guess they were talking about CMS, where they're talking about healthcare. They're talking about what we can do for Medicare and Medicare recipients and, you know, the saving of money in these systems. And I guess there wasn't a whole lot of talk about getting rid of the waste, fraud, and abuse because, you know, for leftists, it's like, that's our bread and butter, allegedly. Here's Democrat Senator Angus King, who's talking about ways we could save money in Medicare and Medicaid. All we need to do is buy everybody a bath mat.
18: This is an $11 bath mat. I'm the Johnny Appleseed of bath mats. Whenever I go to see somebody and they don't have one of these in their shower, I buy one and send it to them. Now, here's the proposal, though. Why doesn't CMS send one of these to every Medicare recipient in the country? I did the back of the envelope calculation. It would pay for itself in about 9 months. This is $11. I suspect if CMS bought them by the millions, they could get a deal. And it would have a noticeable effect on the number of falls. A very simple idea.
2: Okay, so Democrat Senator Angus King is like, I got a good way to stop all these falls that are happening in tubs. Why don't we get an $11 bath mat and send one of these to every Medicare recipient in the country? Send out 20 to 30 million of them, and you'll see hundreds of millions of dollars in costs of falls significantly fall. Now, a couple of things about that. Number one, are we sure about that? Like, that the reason why the fall happened was because they didn't have a mat? And then the second part is that $11 mat will be purchased in bulk by the government of the United States and will be sent out to people at a cost of $6 billion apiece. You know they're going to do it that way because it's the government. So, yeah, I don't know if we're going to save a whole lot of money.
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17: ABC News, I'm Dave Packer. More Republicans on Capitol Hill objecting to President Trump's $1.8 billion fund that could give payouts to those who claim they were targeted by federal prosecutors. Acting Attorney General Todd Blanch scrambled to Capitol Hill to speak with Republicans.
22: And it's not clear if they had any assurances from the acting attorney general about how this could be tweaked or changed. But lawmakers who were leaving were expressing frustration with how that meeting went. And sounds like he certainly got an earful, what we've been hearing in public comments from Republicans even over the last 24 hours, that they're very frustrated with this.
17: ABC's Karen Travers, 41-year-old NASCAR legend Kyle Busch died after his family said he was undergoing treatment due to a severe illness. Stephen Colbert hosting the final episode of The Late Show Thursday night.
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17: His final guest, Paul McCartney. This is ABC News.
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3: Scattered showers and thunderstorms winding down this evening, then partly cloudy skies overnight. Temperatures in the low 70s. For your Friday, again, morning sunshine with scattered afternoon and evening thunderstorms developing. High temperatures.

0: 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And then, of course, great radio stations across the country. It's our national program. All right, it's time for the top five audio clips of the day. It's my top five.
1: This is Drew's top five. Number five.
2: The fact that there is no regulatory framework from our elected leaders on how to ensure that AI is not replacing our jobs, is not harming our children, is not subverting our democracy, should be deeply concerning to all of us. Whether you're excited about AI or you're really concerned about it, all of us should be in agreement that we need some basic rules of the road. And I would prioritize those three things: protecting our jobs and the economy, protecting our children, and protecting our democracy. And I think we need some common sense regulations to do those things.
0: We're not a democracy or a constitutional republic. Anyway, in case you're wondering who that is, that's Democrat Senate candidate in Texas, James Tallarico. Yeah, he's the one that thinks that God is non-binary. So you might be out right there, and you should be. But there he is on some podcast saying that he wants common sense regulations to make sure that AI is, quote, not subverting our democracy. Now, some people are like, yes, we need to have some kind of guardrails, common sense restrictions when it comes to AI. I'm worried about my kids. I'm worried about the future. Yeah, but I'm even more worried about Democrats who want to take control of AI and decide what is subverting democracy when they don't even want to admit that we're a constitutional republic. I got a problem with that.
1: Number four.
3: All of our programs are built for a high trust society. We didn't set up these programs with layers and layers and layers of anti-fraud redundancy because we set it up for a people who are accustomed to be able to trust their neighbors, their families, and their friends to do the right thing, to be honest, and not to try to bilk their fellow Americans by raiding these programs. It's become clear that that social trust has been diminished and that people have taken advantage of these programs.
0: Yes, it has been made clear. Andrew Ferguson, White House Task Force to Eliminate Fraud, on today's $90 million fraud bust in Minnesota. I don't know if they say A there. But anyway, the point is that upon this fraud bust and the discussion about 15 individuals being indicted over this, a healthcare fraud scheme, a sweeping FBI investigation, you have Andrew Ferguson saying, look, our social programs were built for a high trust society. You don't have layer upon layer upon layer of ways that we can go after fraud because we're like, hey, healthcare, taking care of people, maybe your relatives, the elderly, you've got to have some trust. Well, apparently we can't anymore. That social trust has become diminished. I'd say it's gone. And until it comes back, you don't get the money unless we know enough about you to have you be able to have the money to begin with. And fraudsters need to be put behind bars. You need perp walks and people indicted and convicted, because if they're not, they'll just keep going.
1: Number three.
4: Okay, so there's a new TikTok trend. You know, takeovers, going into restaurants, trashing places, meeting up, driving crazy. Listen, that's not going to work in Polk County. There's a whole lot of laws that not only hold juveniles responsible, adults responsible, but parents responsible for your children's conduct, to include juvenile curfews. Now, summer's coming, and we want the kids to have a good time and a fun time. They worked hard in the school this year. We don't want them to start next year with a criminal arrest record. But I'll guarantee you, they start cutting the fool, tearing up people's businesses, fighting in the streets, we're going to light them up, all of them. And then, mom and daddy, if you don't hold them accountable personally, make sure they're home when they need to be, then we're going to come lock you up too, or charge you civilly, depending on which laws we can plug in.
0: Whoa. In case you didn't know that voice, you probably do. That's the voice of Polk County Sheriff Grady Judd, who's had enough with these

0: teen takeovers that you're hearing about across the country. He says it's not going to work in Polk County. You start acting like a fool, tearing up businesses, fighting in the streets. We're going to light them up, all of them. And the parents, you're not doing the right thing. You're going to be in trouble as well. The sheriff's not messing around.
1: Number two.
2: Person. That was before I was drinking.
3: That's right. Here's the question, Stephen.
2: What is the question?
3: What do you think happens when we die?
2: Here's what I picture. Some of these questions, if I answer them, I have to think of what do I think as I'm waiting for the person to answer them when I give it to them. What comes to mind? When I comes to mind when I ask this question, I think of almost like it's more like a feeling. And the feeling is that when we die, I think there is some continuance of some kind, but it's a like a dispersion of the self into some other greater being. And I don't know, I don't have any other feelings beyond that.
3: What you're saying is we become Febreze.
2: Yes, right.
0: See, now, some might say Stephen Colbert of the program that no longer will exist after tonight, who has Colin Rugg on his X account, suggested that he just was named one of the best Catholic evangelists by America Magazine, says that he thinks when people die, they become something like Febreze, like off into the dust, like a feeling. And when we die, like a continuous of some kind, like a dispersion of the self into some other greater being. Now, some people might say, wow, that dude's a fraud. And I would agree with you, because when you talk about that kind of award and being a good Catholic, that doesn't sound like, that sounds like a fraud to me.
1: Number one.
4: Are you defending your son's wedding this weekend, by the way?
5: He'd like me to go, but it's going to be just a small little private affair, and I'm going to try and make it. I'm in the midst. I said, you know, this is not good timing for me. I have a thing called Iran and other things. That's one I can't win on. If I do attend, I get killed. If I don't attend, I get killed. By the fake news, of course, I'm talking about. No, but he's got a very person who I've known for a long time, and hopefully they're going to have a great marriage.
0: So that's the president of the United States who speaks truth right there. When a reporter said, hey, are you going to attend your son's wedding this weekend, by the way? I think it's in the Bahamas. He said, got a lot going on. If I do attend, I'm going to get killed. If I don't, I'm going to get killed by the fake news. And it's like a small little private affair, and he's thinking about it, but that's a tough one.
1: Drew's top five.
0: Yeah, he's not wrong. By the way, let me just pivot back to Colbert, if you don't mind. Because the tour right now, that is the tour of tears for Stephen Colbert, and tonight being his last night. And you know, it's all about Donald Trump. He did this. How do I know? Because Bruce Springsteen said it. I guess he was on the show last night, because now they're bringing out all the heavy hitters to make the point that it's all President Trump's fault, right? There he is.
6: Stephen. I am here in support tonight for Stephen because you're the first guy in America who's lost his show because we got a president who can't take a joke.
0: Sorry. You might be the boss, but I'm starting to think you're the boss of, I was going to say stupidity, but that's not very kind to call him the boss of stupidity. It should be something else. The boss of ignorance? How about the boss of ignorance? Can we do that? Is that kinder? Gentler?
7: It's kinder.
0: Yeah, it's kinder.
7: Not that we should be to him.
0: Yeah, I don't think we should. He cusses a bunch, so I couldn't play the rest of it, but he said he's supporting Stephen because the first guy in America who lost the show because we got a president who can't take a joke. Do you really think that that's the reason why? Now, I played this earlier. You know, you got Letterman doing the same thing. Well, Letterman didn't really do the same thing in the clip that I played earlier, so I'm not going to play it again. But he said that Colbert's going away because you used to have Johnny Carson and now you don't anymore. And it's all about being funny and losing a valuable perspective. And it's so sad that it's going. Well, people aren't watching. They're going to other places to be entertained at that hour. It's just the way it is. Oh, and by the way, for the boss of ignorance, do we have to keep saying this? Yes, I guess we do. Because I have to remind the leftists that are watching the program that are like, I love the boss. He's so right on. Born in the USA. I think that was, anyway, a different time. And a song that maybe didn't mean exactly what you thought it meant. But anyway. The show is losing $40 to $50 million a year. They're paying him $20 million to do the show. So they're like, yeah, the ad revenue's not coming in. People aren't watching. We're paying a lot of money for this. Off you go. And yes, is it true that at around the time when they were contemplating this, Colbert had the opening monologue that was on the show slamming the choice of this happening, or I'm sorry, slamming the choice of Paramount paying $16 million to Trump over a 60 Minutes interview that was terrible for the president and politically the kind of thing that isn't supposed to happen with networks, but does because they're all leftists. And so he called him out. And so then after that, they decided to cancel the show, but they were thinking about that the whole time and they had a perfectly good excuse. Not because he was making fun of Trump. He does it all the time. It happened to be because he's losing money for the network. Okay. Make it about whatever you want to make it about. But just, it's so disingenuous.
8: I know.
0: I didn't want to play that yet. I was going to play this clip. And now I don't know if I want to play it because it just scared me. Besides, I don't think I have enough time. Patricia Heaton was on a podcast recently, and she was talking about how woke people behind the scenes became. That's what's been undoing comedy and shows and the like. People were questioning whether or not things could be done because they might sound homophobic or some kind of isterobia out there in some way, shape, or form, and we don't want to hurt this person's feelings, and we can't do that. And it's the same thing that comedians went through, if you remember, during the pandemic and during the Biden administration specifically, when they wanted to go and do jokes, and they were told that, oh, you can't do that joke, you're going to be canceled. And they were. And then comedians were like, wait a second. So now I have to be censored as I'm going out to try to do jokes by people who not too long ago were fine with the act that I was doing, and now all of a sudden that changed? Well, certain people changed. Actually, politically, people changed. It was weird, but that happened. And we also thought masks were going to take away the ability for us not to get the vid, which was really strange as well.
9: Dr. Fauci, give us vaccines.
0: And people were making crazy songs like that, too, about how awesome Dr. Fauci was. Strange times. But anyway, that's all for the Colbert stuff. I'm good with that. All right, what else we got going on here at Florida's Voice? Looking at the time, I can't play another clip. I'm just not going to be fair with it, so we're going to have to go into a break without one. But when we come back, we'll put a bow on the show. And we've got plenty more to go. Oh, that's right. I do have a clip to play. Dee, I promised at the end of the show I was going to play this clip from Speaker Mike Johnson. All right. Stay with us. Because coming up, I saw this clip on social media. And I'm like, man, what a great story. I've got to play this on the air. Speaker Mike Johnson in the Capitol, who had a group around him talking about John Quincy Adams. And I promise you, you're going to love this. What a story. We'll play the audio coming up in just a second. My name is Drew Steele. It's Florida's Voice.
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10: His voice. With Drew Steele.
0: All right, we finish up with this. I love this story. I love it. It's about John Quincy Adams and the Speaker of the House, Mike Johnson, talking about this. Check this out.
18: I'm going to just show you one thing on the way as we go to the chamber. This is the bronze plate of John Quincy Adams, and he sat here. This is where his desk was. Wow. He is the only former president who served in the House. After he was the 6th president, he ran for Congress, and he served in the state of Massachusetts here. And the reason he came is a really important piece of our history. They called him the hellhound of slavery. They also called him old man eloquent, okay, because he was a great orator. But he came to Congress because he had such a deep moral conviction that we had to end slavery. And sadly, the country was not ready to do that yet. So he kept bringing the resolution over and over and over to do it. And one day on his, I think was his 13th attempt, members of Congress and others said, Mr. President, why are you doing it? What is the point? It is going to fail again. And he said, listen to me carefully. Duty is ours. Results are God's. Right? Mm-hmm. It's a very liberating way to live. That's exactly what the Bible tells us to do. We're just supposed to be faithful in the little thing God puts before us today, and we trust him with the rest. John Quincy Adams knew he wasn't the sovereign, but that conviction, that deep clarity and conviction that he had, had a huge impression on everybody around him in the country. He died right here. Well, he died in that room right there. He had a stroke. After the Mexican-American War, there was a move to push slavery further, expand it into the New West, and he was opposing that vehemently. And in February of 1848, as he was making an impassioned speech, he had a stroke and he fell to the floor. So other colleagues grabbed him and they brought him through those white doors over there that used to be the speaker's room. Now it is the women's reading room, okay? And it's locked up tonight, but they took him, they brought him in and they laid him on a couch. The couch is still there, reupholstered, but it's still there. And he fell into a coma and he lied there for 2 days until he passed. He died at age 80. His wife is by his side. He had one of the longest careers in American politics in history because he was made an ambassador overseas when he was like 14 years old, right? Wow. He was John Adams' son, of course. And they were raised in a culture of faith, and he was a deeply convicted believer. Here's what's so cool about the story, though. It was February 21st, 1848. They buried him on February 26th. One of the six pallbearers in the procession was a freshman member of Congress from Illinois named Abraham Lincoln. He was the mentee of John Quincy Adams because Abraham Lincoln was drawn to that conviction. Obviously, seeds planted in his heart, big influence upon him. And then the sixth president influenced the 16th president, who ultimately the slaves, right? So you don't never know. We're just supposed to be faithful. We're supposed to sow seeds. We don't know how they're going to be watered. We don't know when it's the final fruition of that work is done, but God calls us to be faithful, and he was, and that's why we memorialize him here. Every member of Congress who later served as president has a brass plate around here in the original.
0: How's that for a story, D? How incredible is that? Did you know that story?
7: I had no idea.
0: I had no idea either. Speaker of the House, Mike Johnson, there at the Capitol, talking about this bronze plate there on the floor in the Capitol and explaining the story about John Quincy Adams. I saw that somebody sent it to me today, and I said, I got to play this. I don't know why. It was just, well, I know why, because it's an incredible story. And I just loved hearing it, so I thought I would share it with you. It was very, very cool. Really good to hear. All right. Anytime you want to watch it, FL Voice News on YouTube, Rumble, X, Facebook, and Instagram. In just a couple of more minutes, we finish up the program. And right after that, the podcast goes up. So if there's something you want to relive, I don't know. You want to listen. You missed something. You want to go back. Florida's Voice with Drew Steele, the podcast, Apple Podcasts, Spotify, wherever you get it. 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All right, that's going to do it. We will see you tomorrow, a Friday-luya. Hopefully it will be a happy day tomorrow. My name is Drew Steele. 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
11: 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Orlando's news, weather, and traffic starts now.
22: Good morning, and thanks for joining us here on a Memorial Day weekend Friday. I'm Greg Rhodes, filling in for Scott Inez this morning. We're our top story. President Trump now rolling back Biden-era EPA rules in an effort to lower grocery prices.
2: Speaking from the Oval Office, Trump said the overhaul will make more refrigerants that are used in freezers, refrigerators, and air conditioning units more available for homeowners, grocery stores, and other places of business.
5: The higher cost threatened thousands of jobs and was passed on in the form of higher prices and higher taxes.
2: Trump said the Biden regulations drove up prices for groceries and added the changes will save Americans $2.4 billion each year.
5: Today's reforms will deliver significant financial relief, saving American families and businesses more than $2.4 billion.
2: The president was joined by executives from Kroger, Piggly Wiggly, Fairway Stores, and other major grocery chains. Coming up, a teenager is accused of killing another teen in Osceola County. We'll have the details for you next on Orlando's Morning News.
3: I'm Channel 9 meteorologist Cassandra Crimi tracking the steamy weather for Central Florida. Just how hot it will feel coming up.
4: I-4 eastbound on the exit ramp to Maitland Boulevard eastbound has that ramp closed from the WDBO Traffic Center. I'm Ed Torrance.
22: Again, a happy Friday morning. Thanks for joining us here on Orlando's Morning News. I'm Greg Rhodes filling in for Scott Inez here on 107.3 FM and AM 580, Orlando's News and Talk.
2: Good morning. I'm Hayden Wiggs. The nation's new Federal Reserve Chair will be sworn in today at the White House. Fox's Jessica Rosenthal with more.
23: President Trump will host the swearing-in ceremony for the new Federal Reserve Chair, Kevin Warsh. It's the first time a Fed chair has been sworn in at the White House since Alan Greenspan nearly 40 years ago. Warsh, who previously served as a Federal Reserve Board governor and later worked with billionaire investor Stanley Druckenmiller, was confirmed by the Senate earlier this month after testifying at a confirmation hearing last month.
24: Monetary policy independence is essential. Monetary policymakers must act in the nation's interest.
23: The former chair, Jerome Powell, has said he will remain on the Board of Governors out of concern over a prior DOJ investigation into cost overruns in the Fed's building renovations. Jessica Rosenthal, Fox News.
2: A 20-year-old woman is under arrest in connection to a deadly hit-and-run crash in Orange County.
25: It happened Saturday morning in a wooded area northeast of State Road 520 and south of State Road 50. Authorities say Julie Blackwell hit a 56-year-old man with her car, drove through the woods, and then fled on foot. She was arrested 5 days later on suspicion of leaving the scene of a crash involving death. Laurel Lee, WDBO News.
2: A teenager is accused of killing another teen in Osceola County. The sheriff's office announced yesterday 16-year-old Chase Dwayne Mitchell was arrested for a shooting last month in Davenport on Somerset Hills Drive. 18-year-old Dayton Anthony Montezuma Orland was killed. Mitchell is facing charges that include manslaughter. Deputies say the shooting took place during an illegal house party, but there's no word on a motive. President Trump says the U.S. will either make sure Iran doesn't have a nuclear weapon or, quote, we're going to have to do something very drastic. Mark Mayfield with more.
26: While speaking from the Oval Office Thursday, the president updated the status of the Strait of Hormuz.
5: We have total control of the Strait of Hormuz, as you know, with our blockade. The blockade's been 100% effective. Nobody's been able to get through. It's like a steel wall. It's our Navy.
26: He added the U.S. blockade in the Strait has been 100% effective. Trump also said Iran will not be able to keep its enriched uranium. His comments come after Iran's new supreme leader says none of his country's enriched uranium should be sent abroad as part of any peace deal. I'm Mark Mayfield.
2: The launch of SpaceX's most powerful rocket to date was scrubbed on Thursday. Tammy Trujillo with more.
27: Several issues were noticed when the countdown was in its final minute on the launch pad in South Texas. No word yet when SpaceX will try to launch again. The Starship V3 is the tallest rocket ever assembled and is touted as the world's most powerful reusable rocket. It could be key to NASA's plan to return astronauts to the moon's surface and create a permanent moon base following the success of the Artemis II lunar mission. I'm Tammy Trujillo.
2: Students in Polk County should be aware of an upcoming change. The school district announced yesterday it's banning backpacks for the rest of the school year. That ban will take effect Tuesday, and the school year ends Thursday. Lunchboxes will still be allowed, along with bags no larger than a small purse. Officials say it's simply a precautionary measure. Legendary NASCAR driver Kyle Busch is dead following a sudden illness. Rory O'Neill reports.
28: A future Hall of Famer, in a statement, NASCAR called Kyle Busch a rare talent, one who comes along once in a generation. A two-time Cup Series champion, Kyle Busch won a Truck Series race just last week and was asked about future victories, giving a prophetic response.
29: Take whatever you can get, man. You never know when the last one's going to be, so cherish them all. Trust me.
28: Kyle Busch leaves behind a wife, two young children, and countless racing fans. Kyle Busch was 41 years old. I'm Rory O'Neill.
2: Memorial Day weekend travel is underway.
1: Orlando International Airport could see slower business this year. The airport says it expects to screen almost 902,000 people over the travel period. That would be about a 4% drop compared to last year's record-setting numbers. The airport expects the busiest day to be Monday, Memorial Day itself. I'm Carl Willis for WDBO 107.3 FM and AM 580.
2: The hurricane season forecasts are out. U.S. government meteorologists are predicting a likely easier time this year for the U.S. Eastern Seaboard. Fox's Evan Brown reporting from Miami.
6: Forecasters at NOAA say the forming of an El Nino will make for fewer hurricanes in the Atlantic this summer, but likely more cyclones will form in the central and eastern Pacific. NOAA Administrator Neil Jacobs advises a low number of expected storms doesn't mean much when one strikes where you live.
8: It's very important to understand that it only takes one. We have had Category 5s make landfall in the past during below average seasons.
6: Atlantic hurricane season begins June 1st. The Pacific season is already underway. Now is a good time to stock up on supplies. In Miami, Evan Brown, Fox News.
22: We'll get more in depth on that story with Evan Brown here later on this morning. Thanks for those updates, Hayden. It's now 5:07 here at WDBO. Let's go ahead and check in on our weather and traffic we've got here for you every 6 minutes.
3: I'm Channel 9 meteorologist Cassandra Crimmie, tracking the heat and humidity again for your Friday, with daytime highs expected to hit the low 90s, hitting 91 degrees in Orlando, but feeling more like the mid-90s. Some sea breeze, showers, and storms possible this afternoon. That rain chance officially at 30%. And into the weekend, it gets steamier. We'll keep afternoon highs in the low 90s, but heat index values mid-90s to even upper 90s through the weekend. From Channel 9 Eyewitness News and meteorologist Cassandra Crimmie.
22: And Cassandra, taking a look at the temperatures here this morning early on. We're looking at 76 degrees right here in Orlando. I've got 73 up there in DeLand. At 75 right here at WDBO, Orlando's severe weather station. Ed Torrance with those traffic updates for you on your morning commute as we head into a holiday weekend. What are we watching out there today, Ed?
4: Well, FDOT's reporting a crash on I-4 eastbound at Maitland Boulevard that's got the ramp closed, but it's actually going to be on Maitland Boulevard eastbound at I-4. The ramp to I-4 eastbound is closed. You got a crash that's got debris on that ramp, and so crews right now are trying to get that ramp cleaned up. And again, that ramp from Maitland Boulevard eastbound to I-4 eastbound is closed. Got some construction on the Turnpike southbound at State Road 50 at mile marker 272. That off-ramp is closed. And road work on Sand Lake Road heading westbound at I-4 has got all lanes blocked there due to construction. I'm Ed Torrance with Reliable Traffic Reports every 6 minutes in the morning on WDBO.

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0: Hey, good morning. Thanks for joining us here on a Friday morning. I'm Greg Rhodes, sitting in the big chair for Scott Inez this morning on WDBO 107.3 FM and AM 580. Orlando's news and talk. And as we head into a Memorial Day weekend, the unofficial kickoff to the summer vacation time frame, we do take a moment to recognize the impact of Memorial Day, the recognition of those that have given the ultimate sacrifice to protect our freedoms here in this great country. President Ronald Reagan may have summed it up the best during his Memorial Day ceremonies at Arlington back in 1982. We'll take you back to that time frame here, courtesy of the Ronald Reagan Presidential Library.
8: Mr. President, General, the distinguished guest here with us today, my fellow citizens. In America's cities and towns today, flags will be placed on graves and cemeteries. Public officials will speak of the sacrifice and the valor of those whose memory we honor. In 1863, when he dedicated a small cemetery in Pennsylvania marking a terrible collision between the armies of North and South, Abraham Lincoln noted the swift obscurity of such speeches. But we know now that Lincoln was wrong about that particular occasion. His remarks commemorating those who gave their last full measure of devotion were long remembered. But since that moment at Gettysburg, few other such addresses have become part of our national heritage, not because of the inadequacy of the speakers, but because of the inadequacy of words. I have no illusions about what little I can add now to the silent testimony of those who gave their lives willingly for their country. Words are even more feeble on this Memorial Day, for the sight before us is that of a strong and good nation that stands in silence and remembers those who were loved and who, in return, loved their countrymen enough to die for them. Yet we must try to honor them, not for their sakes alone, but for our own. And if words cannot repay the debt we owe these men, surely with our actions, we must strive to keep faith with them and with a vision that led them to battle and a final sacrifice. Our first obligation to them and ourselves is plain enough. The United States and the freedom for which it stands, the freedom for which they died, must endure and prosper. Their lives remind us. Their lives remind us that freedom is not bought cheaply. It has a cost. It imposes a burden. And just as they whom we commemorate were willing to sacrifice, so too must we, in a less final, less heroic way, be willing to give of ourselves. It is this, beyond the controversy and the congressional debate, beyond the blizzard of budget numbers and the complexity of modern weapons systems, that motivates us in our search for security and peace. War will not come again. Other young men will not have to die if we will speak honestly of the dangers that confront us and remain strong enough to meet those dangers. It's not just strength or courage that we need, but understanding and a measure of wisdom as well. We must understand enough about our world to see the value of our alliances. We must be wise enough about ourselves to listen to our allies, to work with them, to build and strengthen the bonds between us. Our understanding must also extend to potential adversaries. We must strive to speak of them not belligerently, but firmly and frankly. And that's why we must never fail to note, as frequently as necessary, the wide gulf between our codes of morality. And that's why we must never hesitate to acknowledge the irrefutable difference between our view of man as master of the state and their view of man as servant of the state. Nor must we ever underestimate the seriousness of their aspirations to global expansion. The risk is the very freedom that has been so dearly won. It is this honesty of mind that can open paths to peace, that can lead to fruitful negotiation, that can build a foundation upon which treaties between our nations can stand and last, treaties that can someday bring about a reduction in the terrible arms of destruction, arms that threaten us with war even more terrible than those that have taken the lives of the Americans we honor today. In the quest for peace, the United States has proposed to the Soviet Union that we reduce the threat of nuclear weapons by negotiating a stable balance at far lower levels of strategic forces. This is a fitting occasion to announce that START, as we call it, strategic arms reductions, that the negotiations between our country and the Soviet Union will begin on the 29th of June. As for existing strategic arms agreements, we will refrain from actions which undercut them so long as the Soviet Union shows equal restraint. With goodwill and dedication on both sides, I pray that we will achieve a safer world. Our goal is peace. We can gain that peace by strengthening our alliances, by speaking candidly of the dangers before us, by assuring potential adversaries of our seriousness, by actively pursuing every chance of honest and fruitful negotiation. It is with these goals in mind that I will depart Wednesday for Europe, and it's altogether fitting that we have this moment to reflect on the price of freedom and those who have so willingly paid it. For however important the matters of state before us this next week, they must not disturb the solemnity of this occasion, nor must they dilute our sense of reverence and the silent gratitude we hold for those who are buried here. The willingness of some to give their lives so that others might live never fails to evoke in us a sense of wonder and mystery. One gets that feeling here on this hallowed ground, and I have known that same poignant feeling as I looked out across the rows of white crosses and stars of David in Europe, in the Philippines, and the military cemeteries here in our own land. Each one marks the resting place of an American hero And in my lifetime, the heroes of World War I, the Doughboys, the GIs of World War II, or Korea, or Vietnam, they span several generations of young Americans, all different and yet all alike, like the markers above their resting places, all alike in a truly meaningful way. Winston Churchill said of those he knew in World War II, they seemed to be the only young men who could laugh and fight at the same time. A great general in that war called them our secret weapon, just the best darn kids in the world. Each died for a cause he considered more important than his own life. Well, they didn't volunteer to die. They volunteered to defend values for which men have always been willing to die if need be. The values which make up what we call civilization. And how they must have wished, in all the ugliness that war brings, that no other generation of young men to follow would have to undergo that same experience. As we honor their memory today, let us pledge that their lives, their sacrifices, their valor shall be justified and remembered for as long as God gives life to this nation. And let us also pledge to do our utmost to carry out what must have been their wish, that no other generation of young men will ever have to share their experiences and repeat their sacrifice. Earlier today, with the music that we have heard and that of our national anthem, I can't claim to know the words of all the national anthems in the world, but I don't know of any other that ends with a question and a challenge as ours does. Does that flag still wave o'er the land of the free and the home of the brave? That is what we must be proud of. Thank you.
0: Powerful words from President Ronald Reagan there back in 1982 during those Memorial Day ceremonies held at Arlington. Still poignant, still relevant. Maybe a different enemy, maybe a different time, but powerful words that still ring true. It's now 521 here at WDBO. 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
3: Well, we are slowly beginning to kick rainy season into gear now across the area, and more rain and storm chances we head into the holiday weekend. For today, if you're heading to the road, best chance for rain and storms later on will be along and west of the I-4 corridor, especially along I-75 with high temperatures in the low 90s. Slightly better bet for rain and thunderstorms here heading into the holiday weekend. We'll go up to a 40% rain chance Saturday and Sunday, highs right around 90. Memorial Day itself, best chance for rain and storms in the afternoon and evening. Rain chances around 30%. And then as we head into next week, that's when we'll be dealing with even higher coverage of rain and thunderstorms. We'll likely get rainy season really going, especially as we get towards the back end of next week. From Channel 9 Eyewitness News, I'm meteorologist David Heckard.
0: And David, around the listening area this morning, we're in those mid-70s. Looking out at the coast, I've got 77 right now in Daytona. I've got 72 in Claremont, 75 right here at WDBO, Orlando's severe weather station. Ed Torrance with those traffic updates for you on the kickoff to the summer vacation. What are we seeing out there today, Ed?
9: Well, we got road work on 192 heading eastbound. You've got the left turn lane blocked in that area. Also construction on 436 heading eastbound at Palm Springs Drive. A left turn lane is blocked. And then 429 northbound at I-4 on that entrance ramp, you got the left lane blocked. I'm Ed Torrance with Reliable Traffic Reports every 6 minutes in the morning on WDBO.
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16: 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But the problem is, if a criminal successfully hacks into your account, they will often do it surreptitiously, where they add in a different shipping address. And then they're using the credit card you already have stored to buy stuff. And unless you're paying close attention to your credit card statement when it comes in, you could end up being the most charitable person ever, buying stuff for a crook. I really like it if you delete having stored payment forms on websites. It's too dangerous now.
0: That financial news you can use with Clark Howard on the 25 and 55 of each hour right here during Orlando's morning news. Some more financial news you can use. How about $1,000 in your hand for the holiday weekend? You got your chance coming up at 8 o'clock this morning. 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I'll give you that keyword. You tap the WDBO Pays Your Bills button inside the WDBO app. And that's it. That's your chance at $1,000 just for listening to us here at WDBO. It's now 5:28 here at WDBO. Let's go ahead and check in on that weather and traffic.
14: I'm Channel 9 meteorologist Cassandra Crimi tracking the heat. It's warm, muggy already this morning with temperatures out the door in the mid-70s. Through the afternoon, we'll have daytime highs climbing back into the low 90s, reaching 91 degrees in Orlando with partly cloudy skies. Heat index values today hitting the mid-90s, and a 30% chance for showers and storms along the sea breeze could give us some brief relief. Best chances from Orlando off to the west. From Channel 9 Eyewitness News, I'm meteorologist Cassandra Crimi.
0: Cassandra, we are into those mid-70s around the listening area right now. I've got 75 right here at WDBO, Orlando's severe weather station. Ed Torrance with those traffic updates for you as we prep for that holiday weekend. What are we seeing out there?
9: Well, 417 northbound Adeloma Avenue on the exit ramp. You got road work that's got a left lane blocked. This traffic report's brought to you by Allstate. 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So what are you waiting for? Check Allstate first for a quote today. You're in good hands with Allstate. I'm Ed Torrance with reliable traffic reports every 6 minutes in the morning on WDBO.
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1: 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Orlando's news, weather, and traffic starts now.
0: Good morning and thanks for joining us on a Friday. I'm Greg Rhodes filling in for Scott Inez here on Orlando's Morning News, where our top story, President Trump now rolling back Biden-era EPA rules in an effort to lower grocery prices.
17: Speaking from the Oval Office, Trump said the overhaul will make more refrigerants that are used in freezers, refrigerators, and air conditioning units more available for homeowners, grocery stores, and other places of business.
18: The higher cost threatened thousands of jobs and was passed on in the form of higher prices and higher taxes.
17: Trump said the Biden regulations drove up prices for groceries and added the changes will save Americans $2.4 billion a year.
18: Today's reforms will deliver significant financial relief, saving American families and businesses more than $2.4 billion.
17: The president was joined by executives from Kroger, Piggly Wiggly, Fairway Stores, and other major grocery chains. Coming up, a city in Brevard County is putting a stop to new medical marijuana dispensaries. We'll have the details for you next on Orlando's Morning News.
14: I'm Channel 9 meteorologist Cassandra Crimi, tracking another hot, steamy day for Central Florida, plus what we can expect for the long Memorial Day weekend. The details coming up.
9: Overnight construction on US 17 northbound at the 417 has got two left lanes blocked. From the WDBO Traffic Center, I'm Ed Torrance.
0: Hey again, and thanks for joining us here on a Friday leading into a holiday weekend. I'm Greg Rhodes filling in for Scott Inez on 107.3 FM and AM 580 Orlando's News and Talk.
17: Good morning. I'm Hayden Wiggs. President Trump has called off an executive order signing ceremony concerning AI. Mark Mayfield fills us in.
19: Trump spoke at the White House.
18: I didn't like certain aspects of it. I postponed it.
19: With several AI industry executives gathered in the Oval Office Thursday, the president told reporters he feared the order would hinder the lead the U.S. has over China and the rest of the world in artificial intelligence. Specifically, the order would require AI companies to submit their new models to the federal government for an up to 90-day review before they're released to the public. Trump said he was concerned that the executive order would have been a blocker to AI growth in the U.S. I'm Mark Mayfield.
17: A mosque in San Diego has reopened after a deadly shooting earlier this week. The Islamic Center of San Diego has held its first prayer service just days after two teen gunmen killed three people outside the mosque. Security stood watch as neighbors returned, honoring the victims who tried to stop the attack. Police say their actions helped protect about 140 students by triggering a lockdown during the shooting. The investigation into the gunmen continues as the community comes together to support the victims' families. The majority of Americans are worried about the rising costs associated with everyday goods. Here's the latest from Tammy Trujillo.
20: A new J.D. Power survey found that 46% of respondents say they were somewhat worried that the prices of essentials will increase over the next 3 months, while 41% said they're extremely worried about that happening. The findings come as data from the Bureau of Labor Statistics shows prices for all items rose by 0.6 percentage point from March to April, driving annual inflation to 3.8%. I'm Tammy Trujillo.
17: A city in Brevard County is putting a stop to new medical marijuana dispensaries. The Palm Bay City Council voted yesterday to ban new dispensaries indefinitely. This was the second and final reading after the first one passed 2 weeks ago. Deputy Mayor Mike Jaffe proposed the ban. He says the city already has over a dozen dispensaries, including some near daycares. State troopers are investigating after two dogs were found tied to a dumpster at a Central Florida rest stop.
21: Troopers say the abandoned pups were found at a rest stop along I-75 in Sumter County. They were reportedly unharmed and in good health. FHP is looking for a woman who was seen driving a red van. Anyone with information is asked to come forward. Laurel Lee, WDBO News.
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17: I still haven't gone.
0: Same.
17: I want to, though.
0: I know. I've heard it's really, really cool.
17: I've heard that, too.
0: I'm a big old school horror movie guy, so I really want to see the Monsters Land. Yeah.
17: Oh, my gosh. I've heard...

0: Very jealous. The last time I was at Universal was for HHN, which we will talk about later because there's new updates.
1: Excited for those updates. Thanks for those, Hayden. It's now 5:36 here at WDBO. Let's go ahead and check in on our weather and traffic here we've got for you every 6 minutes.
2: I'm Channel 9 meteorologist Cassandra Crimi, tracking the heat and humidity again for your Friday, with daytime highs expected to hit the low 90s, hitting 91 degrees in Orlando, but feeling more like the mid-90s. Some sea breeze showers and storms possible this afternoon. That rain chance officially at 30%, and into the weekend, it gets steamier. We'll keep afternoon highs in the low 90s, but heat index values mid-90s to even upper 90s through the weekend. From Channel 9 Eyewitness News and meteorologist Cassandra Crimi.
1: And Cassandra, taking a look around the listening area this morning. We're into those mid-70s. I'm looking at 72 out there by UCF right now. I've got 73 up in the Villages. I'm at 75 right here at WDBO, Orlando's severe weather station. Ed Torrance with those traffic updates for you on that early morning commute. What are we seeing out there today, Ed?
3: Well, you got a crash on Kelly Park Road at Eastway Drive. Also crash on Maitland Boulevard heading eastbound. It's on the ramp to I-4 eastbound. That ramp is closed. Got construction on I-4 westbound at 535 on the exit ramp. A left lane is blocked. 528 westbound at Goldenrod Road. The ramp is closed. And road work on 192 heading westbound at Dyer Boulevard's got a right lane blocked. I'm Ed Torrance with reliable traffic reports every 6 minutes in the morning on WDBO.
1: 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We'll have that story for you coming up next.
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1: Hey, good morning, and thanks for joining us on a Friday morning as we head into the Memorial Day weekend. I'm Greg Rhodes, filling in for Scott Inez this morning on 107.3 FM and AM 580, Orlando's news and talk. And it feels like we were just talking about another NASCAR legend that passed away just 5 months ago in that fiery crash. Greg Biffle passing away in a plane crash with his family here just before the NASCAR season began. Well, now in season, we've lost another driver here in the NASCAR series. Kyle Busch, two-time Cup Series champion, won more races than anyone across NASCAR's three national series. passed away yesterday.

0: the age of 41. The Bush family, Richard Childress Racing, and NASCAR issuing a statement on Thursday saying that Bush died after being hospitalized. No cause of death was given. Bush's family said earlier on Thursday that he was hospitalized with a, quote, severe illness just 3 days before he was set to compete in the Coca-Cola 600 at Charlotte Motor Speedway. As racing fans know, Memorial Day weekend is a very, very busy weekend for motorsports fans. The Indy 500, Coca-Cola 600 there at Charlotte Motor Speedway, both big-time races on the racing circuit for American racing fans. Hayden over there is a racing fan herself, and I'm sure she recognizes the importance of Memorial Day weekend for these drivers.
1: Yes, this is true. I do. I'm more of an F1 person, but I still know a little bit about NASCAR and IndyCar and all that kind of stuff. So definitely very important weekend.
0: Yeah, no, these are American institutions, honestly, when it comes to the racing circuit. And Bush was one of the very prominent drivers in those. He very, very often competed in multiple races every weekend. He was driving in the Truck Series. He was driving in the Main Cup Series. He would drive in the lower card series. He was a sprint racer. The guy loved to race. And even his competitors, while they might not have liked him on the track, they respected that he was an intense racer. Bush was the younger brother of Kurt Bush, also a NASCAR driver and a Hall of Famer. Kyle Bush will be a future Hall of Famer for certain. Survived by his wife, Samantha, and children, Brexton and Lennox. In the Associated Press now reporting that Bush was testing in the Chevrolet Racing Simulator in Concord Wednesday when he became unresponsive and was transported to a hospital in Charlotte. Several people familiar with that situation, again, speaking with the AP on the condition of anonymity. Details have not yet been officially disclosed by Bush's team or family. In that release, our entire NASCAR family is heartbroken by the loss of Kyle Busch, a future Hall of Famer. Kyle was a rare talent who comes along once in a generation. He was fierce. He was passionate. He was immensely skilled. And he cared deeply about the sport and its fans. The news comes just 11 days after Busch radioed into his crew near the end of a Cup Series race at Watkins Glen, asking for a doctor to give him a shot. When he finished the race, according to the TV broadcast, Busch had been struggling with a sinus cold, of course, exacerbated by those intense G-forces and elevation changes at that New York road course. As I mentioned, Bush, as he often did, participated in the truck race over this last weekend at Dover during the All-Star Weekend and festivities for NASCAR, just held 2 days before the season's All-Star race. He won that race. It was his 69th win in the truck series, one of over 200 wins of his in the top level of motorsports. His words after that win: a bit harder today.
2: Fans that are all on their feet down here at the Monster Mile, and Michael Waltrip said earlier in the race that a confident Kyle Busch is a dangerous Kyle Busch. Your 69th victory in this series, your fifth right here. Why do these moments never get old, Kyle?
3: Because you never know when the last one is, you know. So I know all too well, unfortunately, with the Cup stuff, but you know, here with the truck stuff right now is it's awesome just to be a part of Spire Motorsports. Thanks to Jeff and Dan and Mr. H for the opportunity. HendrickCars.com. I'm sure it looked great out front leading the race, and it wasn't just Kyle Larson doing it. So you know, feels good to have another Kyle being able to do it and putting ourselves in victory lane.
0: I'll be honest, I wasn't always the biggest fan of Kyle Busch. He was arrogant, he was brash, he was aggressive on the track, but you respected the hell out of his talent. He was a heck of a racer. Going to miss him. 41-year-old Kyle Busch passes away over the last day. Now, 5:44 here at WDBO. Let's go ahead and check in on our weather and traffic here we've got for you every 6 minutes.
4: Well, a scattered thunderstorm pattern continued on Thursday, and we're kind of going to see a repeat performance, it looks like, as we head into the afternoon hours today. Once again, best chance for activity along and west of the I-4 corridor. Pretty scattered in nature, with temperatures climbing into the low 90s. Now, for the holiday weekend, things begin to change a little bit. More moisture begins to work its way into the area, so we think a slightly better bet for scattered showers and thunderstorms, especially on Saturday and Sunday. Not a washout. Prime time for the activity is going to be the afternoon and evening hours. Temperatures hanging out right around 90 degrees. Memorial Day itself, maybe a slight downtick here in the coverage, but still some scattered storms around. Temperatures right around 90 degrees. From Channel 9 Eyewitness News, I'm meteorologist David Heckard.
0: And David, take a look around the listening area this morning. We're into those 70s. I've got 77 up there in Daytona Beach. I'm looking at 76 in Titusville. We've got 75 right here at WDBO, Orlando's severe weather station. Ed Torrance with those traffic updates for you on your morning commute. What are we watching out there, Ed?
5: So Greg, you were talking about the death of Kyle Busch, and you got to figure that with the two big races this weekend in Charlotte, the Coca-Cola 600, and then you got the Indy 500, that in both of those, they're going to have a moment of silence in tribute. Because it's such a major loss.
0: Yeah, no, absolutely. It's one of those weird things. In racing, you get a lot of these where people pass away in the middle of a season like this. Yeah. People that are a part of, because it is such a dangerous sport and an intense sport. But this, it's just one of those unexpected. It wasn't like it was a crash. You know, it wasn't a crash on the track. It was unexpected here during the middle of the week.
5: I think, sadly, that's one of those things where they kind of almost accept it more if it was a crash, because you kind of expect it. You know what kind of a sport this is.
0: Right.
5: But when it was something like this, it just seems way, way too
0: just
5: sad.
0: Out of the blue. So sad.
5: But right now we're looking at some overnight construction still on the turnpike heading northbound at US 27. You got the ramp closed. US 17 construction northbound at Town Center Boulevard. A left lane is blocked there. 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I'm Ed Torrance with Reliable Traffic Reports every 6 minutes in the morning on WDBO.

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0: Hey, good morning and welcome back to Orlando's Morning News. I'm Greg Rhodes, filling in for Scott Inez right here on 107.3 FM and AM 580, Orlando's news and talk.
10: Good morning, I'm Hayden Wiggs. U.S. health officials are defending the decision to divert an Air France to Canada to prevent a passenger from entering the U.S. from Congo, where there's a current outbreak of the Ebola virus. ABC's Steve Osunsami reports from the CDC in Atlanta.
11: The U.S. is now denying entry to anyone without a U.S. passport who has recently traveled through these affected regions. And any American who is coming home from these same places is now required to fly into Washington Dulles Airport. Well, they will be screened by the CDC.
10: All right, Greg, let's recap the NHL playoffs. I'm sure you've been watching. I have been obsessively watching. We all know the Avalanche is going to host the Golden Knights in Game 2 of the Western Conference Final tonight, with Vegas leading Colorado 1-0. And the Eastern Conference Final got underway on Thursday, and the Montreal Canadiens smothered the Carolina Hurricanes 6-2 to take a 1-0 lead in Game 1 on the road. Game 2 is going to be Saturday night in Raleigh. I'm on fire.
0: Came out hot. 4 goals in the first period.
10: No, my jaw was on the floor. I was like, there's no way this is happening. Oh my gosh. Yeah. Just incredible work.
0: Yeah, when I started seeing those scores, it was a little rough there to start the first period. You thought there was going to be a little bit of maybe going the other way, but Montreal responded quick. So four goals there after Carolina scored that first goal of the period within the first minute of the
10: period. Playoff loss. And
0: that's the big thing. That's the first playoff loss for Carolina this season. They've been hot here coming up into this series, but that little bit of a layover, it always kind of maybe catches up to those teams there coming into these conference finals. You kind of saw it there in the first game for the Knicks and Cavs. The Knicks kind of weren't able to keep up with the Cavs there at the beginning of the game, but the Knicks came back very strongly there at the end of that fourth quarter.
10: Ed and I were talking about this exact thing. It's like these long stretches kind of give you an advantage. You're a little bit more fired up. But now after this, I'm a little scared because I feel like Carolina is going to come back with a vengeance after getting absolutely pummeled by the Habs.
0: Yeah, I'm going to say that you're probably not going to see another 6-2 win here in the next one. And it's still going to be in Carolina. There's another game there for the Hurricanes, and they've played pretty tough at home this season.
10: I'm going to be watching through my fingers on Saturday night. Fair enough. Scared. Go Habs.
0: Good luck to your Habs. I guess I don't have a dog in this race anymore. So we'll We'll go Habs. I'll cheer a little bit of the Habs for you.
10: Yeah.
0: What do you think, Ed? Should I go hard anti-Canada here? Should that be the track?
12: I say yes.
10: Ed,
12: yes.
10: Come on.
12: Blame Canada.
0: I love it. Blame Canada.
10: No, come on.
0: Maybe. Okay. Ed might have swayed me. Maybe. That was pretty catchy.
10: You'll never change my mind. Allez les Habs.
0: Thanks for those updates, Ed. It's now 5:22 here at 5:52 rather here at WDBO. 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
13: Well, we are slowly beginning to kick rainy season into gear now across the area, and more rain and storm chances we head into the holiday weekend. For today, if you're heading to the road, best chance for rain and storms later on will be along and west of the I-4 corridor, especially along I-75 with high temperatures in the low 90s. Slightly better bet for rain and thunderstorms here heading into the holiday weekend. We'll go up to a 40% rain chance Saturday and Sunday. Highs right around 90. Memorial Day itself, best chance for rain and storms in the afternoon and evening. Rain chances around 30%. And then as we head into next week, that's when we'll be dealing with even higher coverage of rain and thunderstorms. We'll likely get rainy season really going, especially as we get towards the back end of next week. From Channel 9 Eyewitness News, I'm meteorologist David Heckard.
0: And David, take a look around the listening area this morning. We're into those mid-70s. I'm at 75 right now here at WDBO, Orlando's Severe Weather Station. Ed Torrance with those traffic updates for you as we head into the holiday weekend. What are we seeing out there today, Ed?
12: Oh, we still got some overnight construction on the Turnpike southbound at mile marker 282. Two right lanes blocked. 417 southbound at Aluma Avenue on the exit ramp. A right lane is blocked. I'm Ed Torrance with Reliable Traffic Reports every 6 minutes in the morning on WDBO.

0: SpaceX, with just a half a minute left on the pad, has to scrub Starship again on Thursday. We'll talk about it coming up next.
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0: Hey, good morning. Thanks for joining us here on Orlando's Morning News. I'm Greg Rhodes, filling in for Scott Inez. As SpaceX got within a half minute of launching its newest and biggest Starship on a test flight yesterday evening, before a problem at the launch pad. SpaceX CEO Elon Musk said it was a hydraulic pin that holds the launch tower's arm in place. It would not retract. They'll attempt later today if that problem can be fixed for an additional flight of that Starship. I don't think Elon can risk another exploding Starship as they prep for their IPO offering here coming up in June. So we'll continue monitoring that for you here on WDBO. Remember, your next shot at $1,000 comes up at 8 o'clock this morning. I give you the keyword. You head over to the WDBO app and tap that WDBO Pays Your Bills button. Enter in the keyword, and that's it. That's your shot at $1,000 right here just before the holiday weekend at 8 o'clock this morning. It's now 5:57 here at WDBO. Let's check in on that weather and traffic.
6: I'm Channel 9 meteorologist Cassandra Crimi tracking the heat. It's warm, muggy already this morning with temperatures out the door in the mid-70s. Through the afternoon, we'll have daytime highs climbing back into the low 90s, reaching 91 degrees in Orlando with partly cloudy skies. Heat index values today hitting the mid-90s, and a 30% chance for showers and storms along the sea breeze could give us some brief relief. Best chances from Orlando off to the west. From Channel 9 Eyewitness News, I'm meteorologist Cassandra Crimi.
0: And Cassandra, around the listening area into those mid-70s, I've got 75 right here at WDBO, Orlando's severe weather station. Ed Torrance with those traffic updates for you on your morning commute. What are we seeing?
7: Oh, we still have some overnight construction on the 417 southbound at mile marker 51. A right lane is blocked. I-95 southbound approaching State Road 407. Two right lanes blocked there. I'm Ed Torrance with reliable traffic reports every 6 minutes in the morning on WDBO.
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5: 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This is the 6 a.m. expanded news feed. 15 minutes of nonstop, in-depth coverage on today's top stories, the exclusive weather forecast, and I-4 traffic update. Orlando's only commercial-free 6 a.m. expanded news feed starts with the three big things you need to know right now.
0: A Seminole County teenager blaming depression and the internet for making her want to kill a classmate. 15-year-old Isabel Valdez and a 14-year-old girl were arrested 4 months ago for plotting to kill a boy at Lake Brantley High School in Altamont Springs. Valdez wrote an apology letter this week to the judge presiding over her case. She says that she has depression and was influenced by people she met online. Valdez writes that the internet made her a horrible person. The Late Show with Stephen Colbert airing its final episode on Thursday night after CBS announced it was canceling the show. Last night's show closing out with Paul McCartney singing the Beatles' Hello, Goodbye. Then the entire crew made their way out onto the stage before Colbert and McCartney turned off the lights at the Ed Sullivan Theater. And it is our top story this morning. President Trump rolling back Biden-era EPA rules in an effort to lower grocery prices.
11: Speaking from the Oval Office, Trump said the overhaul will make more refrigerants that are used in freezers, refrigerators, and air conditioning units more available for homeowners, grocery stores, and other places of business.
12: The higher cost threatened thousands of jobs and was passed on in the form of higher prices and higher taxes.
11: Trump said the Biden regulations drove up prices for groceries and added the changes will save Americans $2.4 billion each year.
12: Today's reforms will deliver significant financial relief, saving American families and businesses more than $2.4 billion.
11: The president was joined by executives from Kroger, Piggly Wiggly, Fairway Stores, and other major grocery changes. Coming up, gas experts are predicting the most expensive summer at the pump in years. We'll have the details for you next on Orlando's Morning News.
6: I'm Channel 9 meteorologist Cassandra Crimi tracking the steamy weather for Central Florida. Just how hot it will feel coming up.
7: Overnight construction on I-95 southbound at mile marker 217 as the two right lanes blocked from the WDBO Traffic Center. I'm Ed Torrance.
0: Hey, good morning. Now 6:03 here at WDBO. I'm Greg Rhodes filling in for Scott Inez on 107.3 FM and AM 580 Orlando's News and Talk.
11: Good morning. I'm Hayden Wiggs. Iran and Oman discussing plans to implement a tolling system for ship traffic in the Strait of Hormuz as the waterway remains closed. Speaking at a NATO meeting in Sweden, Secretary of State Marco Rubio expressed opposition to any future tolling plan.
13: Iran is trying to create a tolling system. They're trying to convince Oman, by the way, to join them in this tolling system in an international waterway. There is not a country in the world that should accept that. I don't know of a country in the world that's in favor of it except Iran, but there's no country in the world that should accept it.
11: President Trump isn't counting on the Supreme Court when it comes to birthright citizenship. Mark Mayfield has details.
14: Trump spoke from the Oval Office.
12: This decision by the Supreme Court is a very big one. They'll probably rule against me because they seem to like doing that.
14: The High Court is expected to issue its ruling in the case this summer. Trump signed an executive order his first day back in office that ended birthright citizenship for children born to parents in the U.S. illegally or temporarily. Trump said if the Supreme Court rules against him, they will have done the country a great disservice. Opponents argued that it goes against the Constitution's 14th Amendment granting automatic citizenship to children born in the U.S. I'm Mark Mayfield.
11: Gas experts are predicting the most expensive summer at the pump in years. Tammy Trujillo has the details.
15: Gas Buddy has released its summer travel survey for 2026, and it forecasts an average price of $4.80 per gallon from Memorial Day through Labor Day. The fuel savings platform says the price of gas could reach all-time highs if the Strait of Hormuz remains closed for much of the summer. Despite the cost, the survey results show 56% of Americans still plan to drive more than 2 hours this summer to reach their preferred destinations. That's down from 69% last year. I'm Tammy Trujillo.
11: A man will spend at least 20 years behind bars for a series of crimes across several counties.
16: Prosecutors say Johnny Santiago killed his father in Volusia County, dumped the body in Orange County, and then shot at officers in Mount Dora. Santiago was arrested after he crashed into a Lake County synagogue. Yesterday, he pleaded guilty to the shooting and the crash. Santiago is expected to be transferred to Volusia County within a few days to face the charge of murder for the death of his father. I'm Carl Willis for WDBO 107.3 FM and AM 580.
11: The Tampa Bay Rays stadium deal can move forward, but there will be hurdles ahead. The Tampa City Council yesterday approved a non-binding memorandum of understanding with the team. The Hillsborough County Commission approved the deal the day before. It calls for the county and the city to put up almost $1 billion with the Rays, putting up more than $1 billion. Getting a binding agreement passed, though, may be tough. City Council member Bill Carlson voted yes yesterday. But he says he will definitely vote no when the deal is presented in its final form, because he doesn't believe in private sector subsidies. President Trump is praising the House Energy and Commerce Committee for voting to advance a bill that would make daylight saving time permanent. Jim Roop with more.
17: The committee approved the Sunshine Protection Act, introduced by Florida Republicans Rick Scott and Vern Buchanan, as part of a larger transportation funding measure. Trump arguing that changing clocks twice a year costs cities, states, and individuals hundreds of millions of dollars, especially when tower clocks require expensive, heavy equipment. He emphasizes these adjustments are excessive and unnecessary. Trump adding that he intends to work hard to ensure the Sunshine Protection Act becomes law. I'm Jim Roop.
11: And continuing one of our top stories, a Seminole County teenager blames depression and the internet for making her want to kill a classmate. 15-year-old Isabel Valdez and a 14-year-old were arrested 4 months ago for plotting to kill a boy at Lake Brantley High School. Valdez wrote an apology letter this week to the judge presiding over her case. She says she has depression and was influenced by people she met online. Valdez writes the internet made her a horrible person. The film Sinners is heading to Universal's Halloween Horror Nights as a haunted house experience. The attraction will transport guests back in time to the Juke Joint, where they'll realize that nothing is as it seems. As guests attempt to evade the vampires at every turn, they'll encounter characters lifted straight from the film. Halloween Horror Nights begins August 28th at Universal Studios Orlando, and I am so excited. I will again be purchasing the Frequent Fear Pass because I love Sinners. I was so excited when I saw this. Absolutely goated house choice. Wonderful work, Universal.
0: The movie itself, like, really kind of orients itself to be a great horror, like, house, a haunted house, like, walk through there at Universal. So I think that was a great call by them. The whole movie pretty much taking place in that Juke Joint, and it was such a good movie.
11: That's
0: such
11: an incredible
0: movie. But I think the house there at Halloween Horror Nights might be almost just as good.
11: I'm so excited.
0: That'll be really exciting. Thanks for those updates, Hayden. It's now 6:08 here at WDBO. Let's go ahead and check in on our weather and traffic we've got here for you every 6 minutes.
18: Well, a scattered thunderstorm pattern continued on Thursday, and we're kind of going to see a repeat performance, it looks like, as we head into the afternoon hours today. Once again, best chance for activity along and west of the I-4 corridor. Pretty scattered in nature with temperatures climbing into the low 90s. Now, for the holiday weekend, things begin to change a little bit. More moisture begins to work its way into the area, so we think a slightly better bet for scattered showers and thunderstorms, especially on Saturday and Sunday. Not a washout. Prime time for the activity is going to be the afternoon and evening hours. Temperatures hanging out right around 90 degrees. Memorial Day itself, maybe a slight downtick here in the coverage, but still some scattered storms around. Temperatures right around 90 degrees. From Channel 9 Eyewitness News, I'm meteorologist David Heckard.
0: And of course, that was our extended forecast there, brought to us by Universal Roof and Contracting. Taking a look around the listening area this morning, we are into those mid-70s. I'm looking at 73 up there in Sanford right now. I've got 72 down in Point Siena, looking at 74 right here at WDBO, Orlando's severe weather station. Ed Torrance with those traffic updates for you as we head into that Memorial Day weekend. What are we seeing out there today, Ed?
7: Well, you got a crash in Lake Marion Reinhardt Road at Caring Drive. You got rescue crews on the scene there. Going to find traffic slow on I-4 eastbound at State Road 429 in Osceola County. Once you get to World Drive, you're going to be back up to speed. After that, clear into downtown westbound is all clear. This traffic report is brought to you by True Green. True Green, Stop doing it yourself and get a golf course quality lawn the easy way from the official lawn care treatment provider of the PGA Tour. 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I'm Ed Torrance with Reliable Traffic Reports every 6 minutes in the morning on WDBO.
0: Hey, good morning, and thanks for joining us here on Orlando's Morning News. I'm Greg Rhodes, filling in for Scott Inez on 107.3 FM and AM 580, Orlando's News and Talk. And remember, your next chance at $1,000 coming up at 8 o'clock this morning. WDBO Pays Your Bills is back. Your next shot coming up at 8 o'clock. You go ahead and listen for that keyword. I give you the keyword. You head over to the WDBO app and tap that WDBO Pays Your Bills button. And that's it. That's your shot at $1,000. Who couldn't use $1,000 heading into the unofficial kickoff of summer this weekend? Now, we will have that all day today, 8, 10, noon, 2, and 5. We will be off on Monday, so there will be no keyword on Monday for you to win, but we'll be back on Tuesday with more of those keywords. But you still have all day today to get your chance to win heading into the Memorial Day weekend. Again, just get paid for listening to WDBO. Our partners over at Channel 9 WFTV have done some great investigative reporting on this story as it is breaking news here this morning. As the feds move to seize luxury homes and cars tied to that alleged crypto Ponzi scheme that took place right here in Central Florida, the authorities moving to seize 5 luxury homes and 11 cars linked to that scheme. Christopher Delgado admitting to operating that alleged scheme, which defrauded investors of upwards of $500 million. That alleged scheme was marketed as a cryptocurrency fund that promised monthly returns between 3 and 8%. Obviously, when it sounds too good to be true, it usually is too good to be true. Authorities alleging that Delgado and his alleged co-conspirators operated that massive Ponzi scheme, collecting at least $328 million from investors, again, offering that 3 to 8% in royalty returns. Federal investigators have also subpoenaed multiple other people formerly affiliated with the company, according to sources. That includes recently elected Apopka Mayor Nick Nesta, who was involved in some of his real estate dealings. It's unclear how involved Nesta was involved in the background finances of Delgado at this time, but that's a part of that ongoing investigation. Now, Darlene Jones over at WFTV was leading on this report, and actually just last week actually interviewed Delgado inside of one of his luxury mansions in Islesworth. And during that interview, he pointed to multiple high-end possessions, including 2 Louis Vuitton pool tables. I didn't know Louis Vuitton made pool tables, but I guess that's probably because I'm not in that tax bracket. Their money was being used to make distributions, he says, as they continued to collect those funds. Delgado disputing the characterization, saying that he never intended to defraud investors. He didn't build, quote, "I didn't build Goliath to be a Ponzi scheme. I didn't build Goliath to be a fraud." But that is what it appears to have turned into as those investigators continue that investigation. Again, the Goliath Ventures, which was, again, located up there in Apopka, run by Apopka resident Christopher Delgado, now facing seizures of major amounts of property. What do you think of this story? How much have you heard of this story? Are you interested in these continued pop-ups of some of these Ponzi schemes? You see them all over the internet, it seems like, these days. People talking about, invest in my crypto group and you'll be able to earn all of these different kind of percentages back. It seems almost commonplace in the crypto world these days. What do you think? Let me know. Use that open mic feature inside the WDBO app. It's now 6:13 here at WDBO. What do you say we go ahead and check in on our weather and traffic we've got for you every 6 minutes?
6: I'm Channel 9 meteorologist Cassandra Crimi, tracking the heat and humidity again for your Friday, with daytime highs expected to hit the low 90s, hitting 91 degrees in Orlando, but feeling more like the mid-90s. Some sea breeze showers and storms possible this afternoon. That rain chance officially at 30%, and into the weekend, it gets steamier. We'll keep afternoon highs in the low 90s, but heat index values mid-90s to even upper 90s through the weekend. From Channel 9 Eyewitness News and meteorologist Cassandra Crimi.
0: And Cassandra, as we take a look around the listening area this morning, we are in those mid-70s. I'm looking at 73 out by UCF now. I've got 73 up in Leesburg. I've got 74 right here at WDBO, Orlando's severe weather station. Ed Torrance with those traffic updates for you on your early morning commute. What are we following out there, Ed?
7: We got a tap of the brakes, I-4 eastbound at State Road 429 in Osceola County. Still got this crash on Maitland Boulevard eastbound. The ramp to I-4 eastbound is closed right now because of that earlier crash. Crews on the scene still trying to get everything there cleaned up. I'm Ed Torrance with Reliable Traffic Reports every 6 minutes in the morning on WDBO.
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0: The New York Knicks successfully defending home court in the Eastern Conference Finals after dominating the Cavaliers 109-93 from Madison Square Garden. Josh Hart leading the team with 26 points. Donovan Mitchell matching him as scoring as Cleveland will try to avoid the dreaded 3-0 deficit in that best-of-seven series. They head back to Cleveland for Game 3 on Saturday. The racing world stunned by the death of 41-year-old NASCAR legend Kyle Busch. Busch passing away on Thursday after a sudden and undisclosed illness. Tributes have been pouring in from other racing stars, including Denny Hamlin, who called Busch one of NASCAR's fiercest drivers. And thousands of American flags have been placed on graves at Arlington National Cemetery ahead of the Memorial Day weekend. Members of the 3rd U.S. Infantry Regiment, also known as the Old Guard, placing flags at the tomb of the unknown soldier. About 250,000 flags in all were placed during the event.
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0: Meta settling a lawsuit over the weekend. We'll have that update for you with Hayden in the news coming up next.
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0: Hey there, thanks for joining us here. I'm Greg Rhodes, filling in for Scott Inez right here on Orlando's Morning News.
11: Good morning. I'm Hayden Wiggs. Meta has settled a lawsuit over allegations its platforms fueled a mental health crisis. Jim Roop reports.
17: The suit brought by a school district in eastern Kentucky was seeking to force Meta to cover the costs the district had incurred to fight the crisis. The district accusing Meta of designing its platforms to get young users hooked, causing widespread anxiety and depression. Around 1,200 local school districts are pursuing similar claims against Meta and other social media companies. I'm Jim Roop.
11: A Florida biologist who was fired over a post criticizing Charlie Kirk wins a settlement. Fox's Chris DeMeo has more.
1: The state's Fish and Wildlife Conservation Commission booted Brittany Brown after she reposted a meme on her Instagram account that claimed Kirk wouldn't care about children being shot in their classrooms. Brown sued, seeking reinstatement. She and the agency settling the suit Thursday for $485,000, which covers back pay, damages, and attorney costs. As part of the deal, Brown agreed not to seek future employment at the agency. Chris DeMeo, Fox News.
11: Senator Ashley Moody is celebrating the rollback of what she calls the Green New Scam. The senator visited the Oval Office yesterday, where President Trump announced the rollback of Biden-era energy policies. She says harmful ultra-progressive policies drive up costs, hurt businesses, and undermine economic growth. Moody adds she'll keep working to cut unnecessary federal red tape and support Florida businesses. The final production of An Institution of American Broadcast Journalism will air tonight. Fox's Evan Brown reports.
3: Tonight, CBS News will produce its signature hourly radio newscast for the final time. William Paley's Columbia Broadcasting System provided short news announcements during radio programming starting nearly a century ago, but in the run-up to World War II, developed the idea of an announcer anchored at headquarters conversing live with far-flung reporters in Europe.
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3: That first anchor was Robert Trout. CBS News management says ending the radio service is a business decision and a reaction to changes in the radio industry. Evan Brown, Fox News.
0: Heartbreaking. Very disappointing. Thanks for the updates, Hayden. It's now 6:21 here at WDBO. Let's go ahead and check in on our weather and traffic we've got for you here every 6 minutes.
18: Well, we are slowly beginning to kick rainy season into gear now across the area, and more rain and storm chances we head into the holiday weekend. For today, if you're heading to the road, best chance for rain and storms later on will be along and west of the I-4 corridor, especially along I-75 with high temperatures in the low 90s. Slightly better bet for rain and thunderstorms here heading into the holiday weekend. We'll go up to a 40% rain chance Saturday and Sunday. Highs right around 90. Memorial Day itself, best chance for rain and storms in the afternoon and evening. Rain chances around 30%. And then as we head into next week, that's when we'll be dealing with even higher coverage of rain and thunderstorms. We'll likely get rainy season really going, especially as we get towards the back end of next week. From Channel 9 Eyewitness News, I'm meteorologist David Heckard.
0: And of course, that was our extended forecast there, brought to us by Universal Roof and Contracting. Taking a look around the listening area, we're into those mid-70s. Looking at 74 up there in Oviedo. I've got 73 in Claremont right now. 74 here at WDBO, Orlando's severe weather station. Ed Torrance with your traffic update for you on your morning commute. What are we following out there, Ed?
7: We got a crash in Lake Marion, Reinhart Road at Carrying Drive. So watch out for rescue crews on the scene there. I-4 eastbound. Got a tap of the brakes as they're approaching World Drive and then slowing from Osceola Parkway to 536. After that, clear into downtown. I-4 westbound still up to speed. I'm Ed Torrance with Reliable Traffic Reports every 6 minutes in the morning on WDBO.

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10: 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But the problem is, if a criminal successfully hacks into your account, they will often do it surreptitiously, where they add in a different shipping address. And then they're using the credit card you already have stored to buy stuff. And unless you're paying close attention to your credit card statement when it comes in, you could end up being the most charitable person ever, buying stuff for a crook. I really like it if you delete having stored payment forms on websites. It's too dangerous now.
0: Clark Howard with that financial news you can use on the 25 and 55 of each hour right here on Orlando's Morning News. Coming up at 8 o'clock this morning is your next chance at WDBO Pays Your Bills. I'll give you the keyword. You head over to the WDBO app. You tap the WDBO Pays Your Bills button inside the app, and that's it. That's your shot at $1,000 just for listening to us here at WDBO. Our top story this morning, President Trump rolling back EPA rules to help lower your grocery prices. We'll have that update with Hayden in the news coming up in just a few minutes. It's now 627 here at WDBO. Let's go ahead and check in on that weather and traffic.
11: I'm Channel 9 meteorologist Cassandra Crimi. Tracking the heat, it's warm, muggy already this morning with temperatures out the door in the mid-70s. Through the afternoon, we'll have daytime highs climbing back into the low 90s, reaching 91 degrees in Orlando with partly cloudy skies. Heat index values today hitting the mid-90s, and a 30% chance for showers and storms along the sea breeze could give us some brief relief. Best chances from Orlando off to the west. From Channel 9 Eyewitness News, I'm meteorologist Cassandra Crimi.
0: Mid-70s as you wake up this morning, looking at 74 right here at WDBO, Orlando's severe weather station. Ed Torrance with those traffic updates for you on that morning commute. What are we seeing?
12: Well, we're seeing delays on I-4 heading eastbound from Osceola Parkway to 535. This traffic report is brought to you by True Green. 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I'm Ed Torrance with reliable traffic reports every 6 minutes in the morning on WDBO.
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9: 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Orlando's news, weather, and traffic starts now.
0: Hey, good morning. Thanks for joining us on Orlando's Morning News. I'm Greg Rhodes, where our top story, President Trump is rolling back Biden-era EPA rules in an effort to lower grocery prices.
16: Speaking from the Oval Office, Trump said the overhaul will make more refrigerants that are used in freezers, refrigerators, and air conditioning units more available for homeowners, grocery stores, and other places of business.
17: The higher cost threatened thousands of jobs and was passed on in the form of higher prices and higher taxes.
16: Trump said the Biden regulations drove up prices for groceries and added the changes will save Americans $2.4 billion each year.
17: Today's reforms will deliver significant financial relief, saving American families and businesses more than $2.4 billion.
16: The president was joined by executives from Kroger, Piggly Wiggly Fairway Stores, and other major grocery chains. Coming up, a man who attacked a woman in Seminole County will spend a decade behind bars. We'll have the details for you next on Orlando's Morning News.
11: I'm Channel 9 meteorologist Cassandra Crimi, tracking another hot, steamy day for Central Florida, plus what we can expect for the long Memorial Day weekend. The details coming up.
12: And a crash on Maitland Boulevard eastbound has the ramp to I-4 eastbound closed. From the WDBO Traffic Center, I'm Ed Torrance.
0: Hey, good morning. Thanks for joining us here on Orlando's Morning News. I'm Greg Rhodes, filling in for Scott Inez right here on 107.3 FM and AM 580, Orlando's News and Talk.
16: Good morning. I'm Hayden Wiggs. The Democratic Party released the autopsy of its 2024 election loss, blaming former President Biden for former Vice President Kamala Harris's defeat. Fox's Kevin Cork in Washington has details.
18: According to the Democrats, Harris lost because she was tied to an unpopular White House that failed to effectively employ her as VP, All while, of course, Bidenomics meant economic anxiety for a lot of voters. Furthermore, that report says Democrats needed to be more than just anti-Trump and that their focus on woke social issues over economic ones alienated socially conservative voters. The report also criticized the White House for how it used Harris. And this is from page 71 of the report. It says this: the idea that a prepared and supported vice president could not have helped the president in the preceding 3.5 years is a significant failure of imagination.
16: Secretary of State Marco Rubio attends a NATO meeting in Sweden today. Fox's Jonathan Savage can tell us what's on the agenda.
19: Secretary Rubio wants the burden of defending NATO to be shared among the alliance. That's what he'll stress when he meets foreign ministers in Helsingborg, Sweden. NATO Secretary General Mark Rutte says he's fully on board with the American position.
20: It will lead to probably more U.S. resources pivoted more towards other theaters, and that's necessary. We support that, but it has to be done in a way where the overall deterrence and defense stay strong.
19: Secretary Rubio will also focus on the Arctic. NATO is working to deter the ambitions of Russia and China and ease U.S. concerns over the vulnerability of Greenland. Jonathan Savage, Fox News.
16: A man who attacked a woman in Seminole County will spend a decade behind bars. The Brevard Seminole State Attorney's Office announced Wednesday Patrick Gamache pled guilty Tuesday to sexual battery and was sentenced to 10 years. The 20-year-old attacked a woman while she was walking on the Seminole-Wakaiva Trail last summer. The victim says the damage will last far longer than Gamache's sentence. She says the attack altered the way she'll see the world for the rest of her life, as she's constantly and completely on edge. A massive child exploitation sweep in Southern California leads to hundreds of arrests. Fox's Kristen Goodwin with more.
21: LAPD Chief of Police Jim McDonnell revealing 40 children were identified and rescued from abuse, and 341 people were arrested as part of Operation Firewall, noting their crimes include
22: production, possession, and distribution of child sexual abuse material, lewd acts with a child, contacting or attempting to meet a minor for lewd purposes, human trafficking, failure to register as a convicted sex offender.
21: The two-week multi-agency child exploitation crackdown spanned across 5 counties.
23: But parents are the first line of defense. I've said it before, I'll say it again. Get your kids off the internet.
21: First Assistant U.S. Attorney Bill Asaley. Kristen Goodwin, Fox News.
16: A new experimental weight loss drug showing promise in its clinical trials. Fox's Sue Guzman reporting.
24: Eli Lilly announcing Thursday that its next-generation weight loss drug for obesity, retatrutide, is even more powerful than previous GLP-1s on the market, including its drug, Zepbound. The company says clinical trials are showing the drug enabled those taking the once-a-week injectable could lose up to 30% of their body weight, something the company says can be helpful for people who need to lose large amounts of weight. The results of this trial are not yet complete, haven't been peer-reviewed, and the drug has not been submitted yet for approval to the FDA. Sue Guzman, Fox News.
0: Thanks for the update, Hayden. It's now 6:35 here at WDBO. What do you say we go ahead and get that extended forecast here, brought to us by Universal Roof and Contracting?
11: I'm Channel 9 meteorologist Cassandra Crimi, tracking the heat and humidity again for your Friday, with daytime highs expected to hit the low 90s, hitting 91 degrees in Orlando, but feeling more like the mid-90s. Some sea breeze, showers, and storms possible this afternoon. That rain chance officially at 30% and into the weekend.

0: to 429, then from Osceola Parkway to just before 535. After that, clear into downtown. Also got a crash on I-4, rather on Maitland Boulevard eastbound on the exit ramp to I-4 eastbound. That exit ramp is closed. I'm Ed Torrance with reliable traffic reports every 6 minutes in the morning on WDBO.
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1: It is that unofficial kickoff to the summer this weekend, Memorial Day weekend. 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You enter in that keyword and your shot at $1,000 just for listening to us here at WDBO. Good morning. I'm Greg Rhodes filling in for Scott Inez. And speaking of it being that unofficial kickoff to the summer vacation, Rory O'Neill joining us this morning, NBC News radio correspondent, to talk about how it could be a bit of more of an expensive summer kickoff than what we had just last year. Right, Rory?
7: Well, right. Of course, we've all been talking about gas prices ad nauseum at this point, but there are plenty of other factors that could make this long weekend a little bit more expensive, even if you choose to stay home. If you are traveling, the gas prices are up about 28% from where they were a year ago. Airfares, now, that's going to vary. If you booked early, you sort of missed what the spike after the Iran situation. Well, you're all right. But otherwise, your airfares are probably up about 20%, hotel prices up about 5%. But even if you choose to stay home, it's going to cost you more for that cookout. The average price of beef is up to a record high, $9.64 a pound. Ugh. That's up $1.14 a pound, or 13% from last year. And if we're talking steaks, and Greg, I know that's how you roll.
1: You're right.
7: It's about $13.02 a pound, up 17% from last year.
1: Oh, my goodness. Yeah, no, it's going to be a tough barbecue weekend for sure. You mentioned some of the hotels and airfare prices going up. Does that have, I'm sure that has a portion to do with what we're talking about with the gas prices being up, but also just it being a record number of people traveling, right?
7: Right. We've got 45 million people who will be traveling over the long weekend, according to AAA. They say the long weekend started yesterday, and I bet if you look out at the parking lot right now, you'll say, yeah, the weekend started yesterday because there's nobody. Oh, wait, where's Scott?
1: Yeah, right. Exactly,
7: so for right. A lot of people, the weekend started yesterday. But yeah, we're still seeing some high demand, but people are going to be making adjustments. You know, maybe rather than go out to eat even on vacation, you just order a pizza or do whatever it takes a little bit here and there to sort of make up for the extra $20, $30, $50 you may be paying.

0: gas.
1: Yeah, no, that's going to be definitely a portion of trying to save where you can when it comes to this holiday this long holiday weekend. Rory, thanks so much for joining us this morning, and hopefully you enjoy your weekend as well, right?
0: I will talk to you next week. Thanks, Greg.
1: Thanks, Rory. Again, that was Rory O'Neill, NBC News radio correspondent, joining us this morning, talking about some of the higher prices you might be paying as you go to celebrate the long Memorial Day weekend here. And as we did earlier this morning, take a moment to remember the reason for the weekend, just to memorialize those that paid the ultimate sacrifice for us and our freedoms here in the greatest country in the world, the United States of America. It's now 6:42 here at WDBO. Let's go ahead and check in on our weather and traffic we've got for you every 6 minutes.
2: Well, a scattered thunderstorm pattern continued on Thursday, and we're kind of going to see a repeat performance, it looks like, as we head into the afternoon hours today. Once again, best chance for activity along and west of the I-4 corridor. Pretty scattered in nature with temperatures climbing into the low 90s. Now, for the holiday weekend, things begin to change a little bit. More moisture begins to work its way into the area, so we think a slightly better bet for scattered showers and thunderstorms, especially on Saturday and Sunday. Not a washout. Prime time for the activity is going to be the afternoon and evening hours. Temperatures hanging out right around 90 degrees. Memorial Day itself, maybe a slight downtick here in the coverage, but still some scattered storms around. Temperatures right around 90 degrees. From Channel 9 Eyewitness News, I'm meteorologist David Heckard.
1: 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Taking a look around the listening area, we are in those mid-70s. I'm looking at 77 now up in Daytona Beach. I've got 73 in Sanford, 74 right here at WDBO, Orlando's severe weather station. Ed Torrance with those traffic updates for you on that morning commute. What are we seeing out there, Ed?
3: Well, Greg, you know, with the extended weekend, a lot of people are going to be watching sports, and you could say it actually starts today. We got the Wiener 500.
1: Hey!
3: It's going to be broadcast by Fox. Yes, the Wiener Mobiles, again, will take to the track.
1: I heard they have a new entry this year.
3: What?
1: I heard they have a new entry this year.
3: They do have a new entry this year. This year, they have a corn dog racing against the other ones, the Chicago dog, the New York dog, the Slaw dog, the Sonoran dog, and the Chili dog, as well as the Seattle dog.
1: Now, if he's driving backwards, does the stick count as an extension of the car? Will it be better to, like, kind of finish, go past the finish line backwards to get that little extension at the end?
3: That's a very good point, but I wonder if, as a tail, if that gives a little extra aerodynamics.
1: Oh, there we go.
3: That could be a little bit of an advantage there. But you can check that out on Fox today at 2 p.m. Eastern.
1: Love when the racing weekend gets kicked off early, though. Thanks for that there, Ed.
3: Yeah, sure. Right now, we're looking at a crash on Maitland Boulevard heading eastbound. It's got the exit ramp to I-4 eastbound still closed. Expect some delays in that area. There's a lot of traffic that normally would take that exit is going to have to take a U-turn, and so you're seeing a lot of traffic backing up in that area. You got delays on I-4 westbound from Princeton, actually just before Princeton, to Colonial Drive. A crash there has got vehicles on the right shoulder, but you're seeing those delays stacking up, and then after that, you're going to be in the clear heading to Champions Gate. I-4 eastbound, just seeing slowdowns from just before Osceola Parkway to 536. 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I'm Ed Torrance with Reliable Traffic Reports every 6 minutes in the morning on WDBO.

0: The Late Show with Stephen Colbert, Kaputz. We'll have that in the Big Three coming up next.
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0: The Knicks successfully defending home court in the Eastern Conference Finals after dominating the Cleveland Cavaliers 109-93 from Madison Square Garden. Josh Hart leading the team with 26 points. As Cleveland will try to avoid the dreaded 3-0 deficit. That best of seven series heads back to Cleveland for Game 3 on Saturday. The Late Show with Stephen Colbert airing its final episode on Thursday night after CBS announced it was canceling the show. Last night's show closing out with Paul McCartney singing the Beatles' Hello, Goodbye, and then the entire crew making their way onto the stage before Colbert and McCartney turned off the lights to the Ed Sullivan Theater. And thousands of American flags have been placed on graves at Arlington National Cemetery ahead of the Memorial Day weekend. Members of the 3rd U.S. Infantry Regiment, also known as the Old Guard, placed flags at the Tomb of the Unknown Soldier. About 250,000 flags in all were placed during the event.
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10: Good morning. I'm Hayden Wiggs. The DOJ announcing charges for 15 people accused of defrauding Minnesota's social service programs. Fox's Christina Coleman has more.
11: The DOJ announced the Minnesota healthcare fraud takedown and indicted 15 alleged scammers, including owners of child care centers and various Medicaid providers, for allegedly taking part in a fraud scheme involving more than $90 million. Authorities say the alleged fraudster scammed autism and housing assistance programs.
12: This was organized threat. Organized theft that exploited the most vulnerable children in America.
11: Also today, the woman convicted as the kingpin in one of the largest Medicaid scams was sentenced to nearly 42 years in prison.
10: There's a new reason to go to SeaWorld. The theme park opens a new attraction tomorrow based on the Arctic called Expedition Odyssey, Fire and Ice. Only Platinum Pass members can get in starting at 3. The general public will have to wait until Monday at 2. SeaWorld says you'll launch into a breathtaking cinematic journey through vast escapes, dynamic environments, and awe-inspiring wildlife encounters. It's described as a next-level experience that blurs the line between simulation and reality to deliver a visually stunning expedition that'll leave you wondering how it was even possible.
0: It's a fun ride, the Expedition Odyssey. I haven't been on the new one, obviously, because they've just refurbished
10: it. I've never been to SeaWorld.
0: Oh, SeaWorld's a lot of fun. I enjoy SeaWorld a lot. But the Expedition Odyssey, that's their newest ride. It's kind of similar to Soarin'. So it's in that same kind of vein. And it's a really nice ride. There were some complaints about a little bit of the quality of the scenage that they had for the first round of it. But this has only been out for a year, and they're already revamping the view. So I think that might have been something that SeaWorld took to heart.
10: Yeah, that's exciting. Speaking of Soarin', they have a new Overlay America, Soarin' Over America, which I got to see the other day. It's really good.
0: I bet it was in commemoration for America's 250th. They updated that here this year. So thanks for those updates, Hayden. It's now 6:52 here at WDBO. 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
13: Well, we are slowly beginning to kick rainy season into gear now across the area, and more rain and storm chances we head into the holiday weekend. For today, if you're heading to the road, best chance for rain and storms later on will be along and west of the I-4 corridor, especially along I-75 with high temperatures in the low 90s. Slightly better bet for rain and thunderstorms here heading into the holiday weekend. We'll go up to a 40% rain chance Saturday and Sunday. Highs right around 90. Memorial Day itself, best chance for rain and storms in the afternoon and evening. Rain chances around 30%. And then as we head into next week, that's when we'll be dealing with even higher coverage of rain and thunderstorms. We'll likely get rainy season really going, especially as we get towards the back end of next week. From Channel 9 Eyewitness News, I'm meteorologist David Heckard.
0: And David, taking a look around the listening area this morning. We are into those mid-70s. I'm looking at 71 up there in DeBary right now. I've got 73 out there in Wedgefield, 74 degrees right here at WDBO, Orlando's severe weather station. Ed Torrance with those traffic updates for you as we head into a holiday weekend. What are we following out there, Ed?
14: Greg, we're seeing delays on I-4 eastbound from Osceola Parkway to 535. After that, clear into downtown. Westbound traffic slow approaching Princeton to Colonial Drive, and a crash just after Colonial that's got vehicles on the right shoulder. Also got a crash on Maitland Boulevard eastbound. Still has that ramp to I-4 eastbound closed. I'm Ed Torrance with Reliable Traffic Reports every 6 minutes in the morning on WDBO.

0: Clark Howard with that financial news you can use heading into a holiday weekend. 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
5: 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And so I say it's not enough to say thank you for your service. Let's show we mean it.
0: But we certainly will say thank you for your service, Clark. And as we continue into the Memorial Day weekend, we remember those that paid the ultimate sacrifice to protect our freedoms here in this country. It's now 6:57 here on a Friday as we head into Memorial Day weekend. Let's check in on that weather and traffic every 6 minutes.
6: I'm Channel 9 meteorologist Cassandra Crimi tracking the heat. It's warm, muggy already this morning with temperatures out the door in the mid-70s. Through the afternoon, we'll have daytime highs climbing back into the low 90s, reaching 91 degrees in Orlando with partly cloudy skies. Heat index values today hitting the mid-90s, and a 30% chance for showers and storms along the sea breeze could give us some brief relief. Best chances from Orlando off to the west. From Channel 9 Eyewitness News, I'm meteorologist Cassandra Crimi.
0: Mid-70s this morning around the listening area. I've got 74 right here at WDB. Orlando's severe weather station. Ed Torrance with those traffic updates for you on your morning commute. What are we seeing, Ed?
7: Well, we're still seeing this crash on Maitland Boulevard eastbound. The ramp to I-4 eastbound remains shut down due to earlier crash. I'm Ed Torrance with reliable traffic reports every 6 minutes in the morning on WDBO.
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4: 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This is the 7 a.m. expanded news feed. 15 minutes of nonstop, in-depth coverage on today's top stories, the exclusive weather forecast, and an expanded I-4 traffic update. 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
0: A Seminole County teenager blaming depression and the internet for making her want to kill a classmate. 15-year-old Isabel Valdez and a 14-year-old girl were arrested 4 months ago for plotting to kill a boy at Lake Brantley High School in Altamont Springs. Valdez wrote an apology letter this week to the judge presiding over her case, saying that she has depression and was influenced by people that she met online. Valdez writes that the internet made her a horrible person. The racing world stunned by the death of 41-year-old NASCAR legend Kyle Busch. Busch passing away Thursday of a sudden and undisclosed illness. Tributes have been pouring in from other racing stars, including Denny Hamlin, who called Busch one of NASCAR's fiercest drivers. And it is our top story this morning, as President Trump is now rolling back some Biden-era EPA rules in an effort to help lower your grocery prices.
11: Speaking from the Oval Office, Trump said the overhaul will make more refrigerants that are used in freezers, refrigerators, and air conditioning units more available for homeowners, grocery stores, and other places of business.
12: The higher cost threatened thousands of jobs and was passed on in the form of higher prices and higher taxes.
11: Trump said the Biden regulations drove up prices for groceries and added the changes will save Americans a lot of money.
12: Today's reforms will deliver significant financial relief, saving American families and businesses more than $2.4 billion.
11: The president was joined by executives from Kroger, Piggly Wiggly, Fairway Stores, and other major grocery chains. Coming up, the president says he plans to send 5,000 troops to Poland. We'll have the details for you next on Orlando's Morning News.
6: I'm Channel 9 meteorologist Cassandra Crimi, tracking the steamy weather for Central Florida. Just how hot it will feel coming up.
7: And seeing delays on I-4 eastbound from Osceola Parkway to 536 from the WDBO Traffic Center. I'm Ed Torrance.
0: Hey, good morning, and thanks for joining us on a Friday heading into the Memorial Day weekend. I'm Greg Rhodes, filling in for Scott Inez on 107.3 FM and AM 580, Orlando's news and talk.
11: Good morning. I'm Hayden Wiggs. Federal agents in Miami have arrested a Cuban national with alleged direct ties to Havana's military regime. Natalie Rodriguez has the story.
13: Adis Lastre Morera has been taken into custody in Miami after Secretary of State Marco Rubio stripped her of her green card.
14: They have a private military company named Gaesa who's sitting on $18 billion of assets, and not a penny of that transfers over to the state budget.
13: U.S. officials say Morera is the sister of the head of Gaesa. It's a powerful military conglomerate that controls Cuba's economy. Investigators allege Morera used her Florida residency to manage U.S. real estate bought with funds plundered by the Cuban regime. She's now facing immediate deportation. I'm Natalie Rodriguez.
11: Iran and Oman discussing plans to implement a tolling system for ship traffic in the Strait of Hormuz as the waterway remains closed. Speaking at a NATO meeting in Sweden, Secretary of State Marco Rubio expressed opposition to any future tolling plan.
15: Iran is trying to create a tolling system. They're trying to convince Oman, by the way, to join them in this tolling system in an international waterway. There is not a country in the world that should accept that. I don't know of a country in the world that's in favor of it except Iran, but there's no country in the world that should accept it.
11: President Trump says he plans to send 5,000 troops to Poland. Trump made the announcement on social media Thursday and said the deployment was based on the successful election of now president of Poland, Karol Nawrocki. The announcement follows an unexpected move by Pentagon Chief Pete Hegseth earlier this month to scrap sending troops to Poland, a move that was criticized by both parties. The Pentagon released a statement yesterday insisting that Trump and Hegseth are, quote, in lockstep regarding U.S. troop movements in Europe. The nation's new Federal Reserve chair will be sworn in today at the White House. Fox's Jessica Rosenthal with more.
16: President Trump will host the swearing-in ceremony for the new Federal Reserve chair, Kevin Warsh. It's the first time a Fed chair has been sworn in at the White House since Alan Greenspan nearly 40 years ago. Warsh, who previously served as a Federal Reserve Board governor and later worked with billionaire investor Stanley Druckenmiller, was confirmed by the Senate earlier this month after testifying at a confirmation hearing last month.
17: Monetary policy independence is essential. Monetary policymakers must act in the nation's interest.
16: The former chair, Jerome Powell, has said he will remain on the Board of Governors out of concern over a prior DOJ investigation into cost overruns in the Fed's building renovations. Jessica Rosenthal, Fox News.
11: President Trump isn't counting on the Supreme Court when it comes to birthright citizenship. Mark Mayfield with more.
18: Trump spoke from the Oval Office.
12: This decision by the Supreme Court is a very big one. They'll probably rule against me because they seem to like doing that.
18: The High Court is expected to issue its ruling in the case this summer. Trump signed an executive order his first day back in office that ended birthright citizenship for children born to parents in the U.S. illegally or temporarily. Trump said if the Supreme Court rules against him, they will have done the country a great disservice. Opponents argued that it goes against the Constitution's 14th Amendment granting automatic citizenship to children born in the U.S. I'm Mark Mayfield.
11: A 20-year-old woman is under arrest in connection to a deadly hit-and-run crash in Orange County.
6: It happened Saturday morning in a wooded area northeast of State Road 520 and south of State Road 50. Authorities say Julie Blackwell hit a 56-year-old man with her car, drove through the woods, and then fled on foot. She was arrested 5 days later on suspicion of leaving the scene of a crash involving death. Laurel Lee, WDBO News.
11: Legendary NASCAR driver Kyle Busch is dead following a sudden illness. Here's more with Rory O'Neill.
19: A future Hall of Famer, in a statement, NASCAR called Kyle Busch a rare talent, one who comes along once in a generation. A two-time Cup Series champion, Kyle Busch won a Truck Series race just last week and was asked about future victories, giving a prophetic response.
20: Take whatever you can get, man. You never know when the last one's going to be, so cherish them all, trust me.
19: Kyle Busch leaves behind a wife, two young children, and countless racing fans. Kyle Busch was 41 years old. I'm Rory O'Neill.
0: One of NASCAR's most prolific drivers gone far too soon. Far too soon. Thanks for those updates, Hayden. It's now 7:07 here at WDBO. What do you say we go ahead and check in on our weather and traffic? We've got 48 every 6 minutes.
21: Well, a scattered thunderstorm pattern continued on Thursday, and we're kind of going to see a repeat performance, it looks like, as we head into the afternoon hours today. Once again, best chance for activity along and west of the I-4 corridor. Pretty scattered in nature with temperatures climbing into the low 90s. Now, for the holiday weekend, things begin to change a little bit. More moisture begins to work its way into the air. So we think a slightly better bet for scattered showers and thunderstorms, especially on Saturday and Sunday. Not a washout. Prime time for the activity is going to be the afternoon and evening hours. Temperatures hanging out right around 90 degrees. Memorial Day itself, maybe a slight downtick here in the coverage, but still some scattered storms around. Temperatures right around 90 degrees. From Channel 9 Eyewitness News, I'm meteorologist David Heckard.
0: And of course, that was our extended forecast there, brought to us by Universal Roof and Contracting. Taking a look around the listening area this morning, we're into those mid-70s. I'm looking at 73 up there in Sanford. Got 73 out in Claremont now. I'm at 75 here at WDBO, Orlando's severe weather station. Ed Torrance with those traffic updates for you on that morning commute on a Friday just before the Memorial Day weekend. What's the latest out there, Ed?
7: Oh, we still got this crash on Maitland Boulevard eastbound. The ramp to I-4 eastbound remains closed. Yeah, traffic slow on I-4 eastbound from Osceola Parkway to 536. Tap of the brakes approaching World Drive as well. And then I-4 heading westbound, you got traffic slow at the Fairbanks curve. And then again, approaching Colonial Drive, crash in that area has vehicles on the right shoulder. 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I'm Ed Torrance with Reliable Traffic Reports every 6 minutes in the morning on WDBO.
0: Hey, good morning, and thanks for joining us on Orlando's Morning News. I'm Greg Rhodes, filling in for Scott Inez on 107.3 FM and AM 580, Orlando's News and Talk. Remember, coming up at 8 o'clock this morning, I'll have your first shot at WDBO Pays Your Bills. I'll give you the keyword there at 8 o'clock. You head over to the WDBO app, you tap that Pays Your Bills button, and that's it. That's your shot at WDBO Pays Your Bills, $1,000 just for listening to us here at WDBO. You get a shot today at 8, 10, noon, 2, and 5. We're off on Monday for the Memorial Day holiday, and so is the Pays Your Bills promotion, but it'll be back on Tuesday, so keep that in mind for your Memorial Day weekend. Now, yesterday, the National Oceanic and Atmospheric Administration released their predictions for the 2026 Atlantic hurricane season, and it's right about what our buddy Tom Terry had estimated it would be. The agency forecasting a total of 8 to 14 named storms. Of those, they expect 3 to 6 to become hurricanes, including 1 to 3 major hurricanes. NOAA has a 70% confidence in their predictions. An average season has around 14 named storms with 7 hurricanes, including 3. So they are expecting a little bit of a lower season this year. And joining us this morning, we have Fox's Eben Brown to kind of break down a little bit of what's going on with NOAA's predictions for this year's hurricane season. We'll go ahead and connect. We've got Eben. Perfect. Eben, thanks so much for joining us this morning here on Orlando's Morning News. Now, this was kind of expected. They were kind of expecting this lower season, partially because of the El Nino that's expected for this season. Is that correct?
2: That is correct. They are expecting a lower than activity Atlantic hurricane season. And that kind of bodes well for us here in Florida, right? We could use that. We've had some pretty intense seasons these past few years, at least. And while we weren't necessarily hit by a bunch, we were hit by some doozies across the state. We could probably use the break. That doesn't mean we're going to be out of the woods. It just simply means that, there's less of a chance that we would likely get hit with something. But it's today everyone should be using this opportunity to start stocking up on supplies, double checking to make sure your home insurance is in effect, that premium got paid, the escrow actually wrote the check to the insurance company, and that your premium was paid and that your policy is in effect, because we need that stuff all together right now.
0: I had a lucky season last year, notwithstanding the strike in Jamaica. The U.S. mainland didn't have any effects from hurricane season last year. We're hoping for, again, fingers crossed, that moves forward into this year with a lower season. What are some of the new tools that NOAA announced that they'll be using this year for tracking some of those storms?
2: Right. So the big thing that everyone always likes to look at is the so-called cone of uncertainty, or the cone of doom, or whatever they like to call it. But this is the forecast cone. And this is the reason why it's projected as a cone is that because as time goes into the future, the forecast certainty becomes less and less. So there's more of a margin of error. So you've got the forecast line, and we know that today and tomorrow we kind of know where that storm is going to be. But as we get to day 3, 4, 5, and 6, and then even 7, that forecast can vary left and right and up and down. So that's why it's represented as a cone on that map. Now, that cone is extended now to 7 days out. It used to only be 5 days. And now this new type of cone graphic also projects inland storm risks, where we used to have the warnings and watches posted really just along coastlines. But remember, we judge hurricanes based on wind speed, right? That's why we classify them. So just because the storm moves inland doesn't mean it ceases to bring wind damage risks. It most certainly does not, right? We know this. We've seen Orlando get pounded by some pretty powerful wind in the past. I lived there 20-something years ago. I'm in South Florida now. But I was there for 2004 and Hurricane Charlie and, right, and all of that stuff. We got, hit pretty hard by not just by rain, but by wind. It was pretty ferocious. And technically on the maps back then, you know, there wasn't really a hurricane watch for, you know, Orlando because it's so far in from the coast. But now the maps kind of accurately reflect the fact that even the storm goes inland, those inland counties can fall under watches and warnings.
0: Major changes after the devastating effects of Hurricane Helene, no doubt. Evan, thanks so much for joining us this morning as we prep for hurricane season set to start June 1st. Enjoy your Memorial Day weekend.
2: You too. Take care.
0: Again, that was Fox's Evan Brown joining us to discuss the NOAA release of their hurricane projections for 2026. And as always, you can always check out for your preparation guides. Head on over to the Hurricane Guide inside the WDBO app. We'll have the latest as hurricane season progresses. You can also check out any of your preparatory lists and anything that you might not be remembering, especially if you're new to the state. And last year, we didn't have that harsh of a hurricane season, thankfully. Trying to find as many pieces of wood that I can knock on in this studio as I talk about that this morning. But we didn't have that harsh of a hurricane season last year here in Florida. This year, something to keep in mind if you haven't gone through one of these hurricane seasons before, it's better to get prepped now than to wait till the last minute. So go ahead and check out those hurricane guide preparatory lists there in the WDBO app. It's now 7:15 here at WDBO. Let's go ahead and check in on our weather and traffic we've got for you here every 6 minutes.
6: I'm Channel 9 meteorologist Cassandra Crimi, tracking the heat and humidity again for your Friday, with daytime highs expected to hit the low 90s, hitting 91 degrees in Orlando, but feeling more like the mid-90s. Some sea breeze showers and storms possible this afternoon. That rain chance officially at 30%, and into the weekend, it gets steamier. We'll keep afternoon highs in the low 90s, but heat index values mid-90s to even upper 90s through the weekend. From Channel 9 Eyewitness News and meteorologist Cassandra Crimi.
0: And Cassandra, taking a look around the listening area this morning. We're into those mid to upper 70s. I've got 73 right now in DeLand. I'm looking at 74 up there in the Villages, 75 right here at WDBO, Orlando's severe weather station. Ed Torrance with those traffic updates for you on that morning commute as we head into a Memorial Day weekend. What are we seeing out there, Ed?
7: Well, we got traffic slow on I-4 heading westbound. You've got a crash that's right around par that's got a left lane block. Delays begin at Fairbanks. After that, slowing approaching Colonial Drive due to an earlier crash that has vehicles on the right shoulder in that area. I-4 eastbound, tap of the brakes after 27. Slow again from Osceola Parkway to 535, but after that, clear into downtown. I'm Ed Torrance with Reliable Traffic Reports every 6 minutes in the morning on WDBO.
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0: 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I'm Greg Rhodes, filling in for Scott Inez on 107.3 FM and AM 580, Orlando's News and Talk.
11: Good morning. I'm Hayden Wiggs. Meta has settled a lawsuit over allegations its platforms fueled a mental health crisis. Jim Roop reports.
9: The suit brought by a school district in eastern Kentucky was seeking to force Meta to cover the costs the district had incurred to fight the crisis. The district accusing Meta of designing its platforms to get young users hooked, causing widespread anxiety and depression. Around 1,200 local school districts are pursuing similar claims against Meta and other social media companies. I'm Jim Roop.
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0: Very happy birthday to Epic Universe. It's now 7:21 here at WDBO. 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
21: Well, we are slowly beginning to kick rainy season into gear now across the area, and more rain and storm chances we head into the holiday weekend. For today, if you're heading to the road, best chance for rain and storms later on will be along and west of the I-4 corridor, especially along I-75 with high temperatures in the low 90s. The better bet for rain and thunderstorms here heading into the holiday weekend. We'll go up to a 40% rain chance Saturday and Sunday. Highs right around 90. Memorial Day itself, best chance for rain and storms in the afternoon and evening. Rain chances around 30%. And then as we head into next week, that's when we'll be dealing with even higher coverage of rain and thunderstorms. We'll likely get rainy season really going, especially as we get towards the back end of next week. From Channel 9 Eyewitness News, I'm meteorologist David Heckard.
0: And David, take a look around the listening area this morning. We're seeing those mid-70s all around the area. I've got 75 right now at WDBO, Orlando's severe weather station. Ed Torrance with those traffic updates for you on your morning commute. What are we following out there, Ed?
7: Well, we got a crash on Sand Lake Road at International Drive. Watch out for rescue crews on the scene there. Still got the ramp from Maitland Boulevard eastbound to I-4 eastbound closed due to an earlier crash this morning. Crews on scene still trying to get that ramp opened. It's going to be a while before it looks like that ramp is going to be cleared. And you got a crash on I-4 westbound. At Parr's got a left shoulder blocked in that area. They had a left lane blocked, but vehicles are now on that left shoulder. Traffic's still slow beginning just before Fairbanks to that point. And then after that, a crash at Colonial Drive on the right shoulder. I-4 eastbound, you got a tap of the brakes approaching 532. Then seeing delays from Osceola Parkway to 535. I'm Ed Torrance with Reliable Traffic Reports every 6 minutes in the morning on WDBO.
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26: 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When you have an e-commerce thing set up, what do? You store a credit card at the website, at Amazon.com, Walmart.com, the airlines, whoever. But the problem is, if a criminal successfully hacks into your account, they will often do it surreptitiously, where they add in a different shipping address. And then they're using the credit card you already have stored to buy stuff. And unless you're paying close attention to your credit card statement when it comes in, you could end up being the most charitable person ever, buying stuff for a crook. I really like it if you delete having stored payment forms on websites. It's too dangerous now.
0: Clark Howard with that financial news you can use on the 25 and 55 of each hour right here on Orlando's Morning News. Coming up, it is our top story this morning. Is President Trump rolling back some EPA regulations to help lower your grocery prices? We'll have that update with Hayden in the news coming up in just a few minutes. And remember, in just over half an hour, I'll have that first WDBO keyword of the day for you for the WDBO Pays Your Bills. Just $1,000 for listening to us here at WDBO coming up at 8 o'clock this morning. Now 7:27 here at WDBO. 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
6: I'm Channel 9 meteorologist Cassandra Cremie tracking the heat. It's warm, muggy already this morning with temperatures out the door in the mid-70s. Through the afternoon, we'll have daytime highs climbing back into the low 90s, reaching 91 degrees in Orlando with partly cloudy skies. Heat index values today hitting the mid-90s, and a 30% chance for showers and storms along the sea breeze could give us some brief relief. Best chances from Orlando off to the west. From Channel 9 Eyewitness News, I'm meteorologist Cassandra Cremie.
0: And Cassandra, around the listening area into those mid to upper 70s, I've got 75 right here at WDBO, Orlando's severe weather station. Ed Torrance with your traffic updates for you on a Friday before the Memorial Day weekend. What's the latest?
22: Crash on Maitland Boulevard eastbound still has that ramp to I-4 eastbound closed. 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
25: 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Orlando's news, weather, and traffic starts now.
0: Hey, good morning, and thanks for joining us on Orlando's Morning News. I'm Greg Rhodes, filling in for Scott Inez. We're our top story. President Trump now rolling back some Biden-era EPA rules in an effort to help lower your grocery prices.
11: Speaking from the Oval Office, Trump said the overhaul will make more refrigerants that are used in freezers, refrigerators, and air conditioning units more available for homeowners, grocery stores, and other places of business.
16: The higher cost threatened thousands of jobs and was passed on in the form of higher prices and higher taxes.
11: Trump said the Biden regulations drove up prices for groceries and added the changes will save Americans dollars.
16: Today's reforms will deliver significant financial relief, saving American families and businesses more than $2.4 billion.
11: The president was joined by executives from Kroger, Piggly Wiggly, Fairways stores, and other major grocery chains. Coming up, a mosque in San Diego has reopened after a deadly shooting. We'll have the details for you next on Orlando's Morning News.
6: I'm Channel 9 meteorologist Cassandra Crummy, tracking another hot, steamy day for Central Florida, plus what we can expect for the long Memorial Day weekend. The details coming up.
7: And traffic slowing on I-4 westbound approaching Fairbanks. That continues to Parr, where you got a crash on the left shoulder. From the WDBO Traffic Center, I'm Ed Torrance.
0: Hey, good morning. Thanks for joining us on a Friday. I'm Greg Rhodes, filling in for Scott Inez on 107.3 FM and AM 580, Orlando's News and Talk.
11: Good morning. I'm Hayden Wiggs. President Trump has called off an executive order signing ceremony concerning AI. Mark Mayfield fills us in.
17: Trump spoke at the White House.
16: I didn't like certain aspects of it. I postponed it.
17: With several AI industry executives gathered in the Oval Office Thursday, the president told reporters he feared the order would hinder the lead the U.S. has over China and the rest of the world in artificial intelligence. Specifically, the order would require AI companies to submit their new models to the federal government for an up to 90-day review before they're released to the public. Trump said he was concerned that the executive order would have been a blocker to AI growth in the U.S. I'm Mark Mayfield.
11: The majority of Americans are worried about the rising costs associated with everyday goods. Here's the latest from Tammy Trujillo.
18: A new J.D. Power survey found that 46% of respondents say they were somewhat worried that the prices of essentials will increase over the next 3 months, while 41% said they're extremely worried about that happening. The findings come as data from the Bureau of Labor Statistics shows prices for all items rose by 0.6% from March to April, driving annual inflation to 3.8%. I'm Tammy Trujillo.
11: A mosque in San Diego has reopened after a deadly shooting earlier this week. The Islamic Center of San Diego has held its first prayer service just days after two teen gunmen killed three people outside the mosque. Security stood watch as neighbors returned, honoring the victims who tried to stop the attack. Police say their actions helped protect about 140 students by triggering a lockdown during the shooting. The investigation into the gunman continues as the community comes together to support the victims' families. The DOJ announcing charges for 15 people accused of defrauding Minnesota's social service programs. Fox's Christina Coleman with more.
1: The DOJ announced the Minnesota healthcare fraud takedown and indicted 15 alleged scammers, including owners of child care centers and various Medicaid providers, for allegedly taking part in a fraud scheme involving more than $90 million. Authorities say the alleged fraudster scammed autism and housing assistance programs.
3: This was organized threat. Organized theft that exploited the most vulnerable children in America.
1: Also today, the woman convicted as the kingpin in one of the largest Medicaid scams was sentenced to nearly 42 years in prison.
11: A city in Brevard County is putting a stop to new medical marijuana dispensaries. The Palm Bay City Council voted yesterday to ban these new dispensaries indefinitely. This was the second and final reading after the first one passed 2 weeks ago. Deputy Mayor Mike Jaffe proposed the ban. He says the city already has over a dozen dispensaries, including some near daycares. State troopers are investigating after two dogs were found tied to a dumpster at a Central Florida rest stop.
5: Troopers say the abandoned pups were found at a rest stop along I-75 in Sumter County. They were reportedly unharmed and in good health. FHP is looking for a woman who was seen driving a red van. Anyone with information is asked to come forward. Laurel Lee, WDBO News.
11: There's a new reason to go to SeaWorld Orlando. The theme park opens a new attraction tomorrow based on the Arctic called Expedition Odyssey, Fire and Ice. Only Platinum Pass members can get in tomorrow starting at 3. The general public will have to wait till Monday at 2. SeaWorld says you'll launch into a breathtaking cinematic journey through vast escapes, dynamic environments, and awe-inspiring wildlife encounters. It's described as a next-level experience that blurs the line between simulation and reality to deliver a visually stunning expedition that'll leave you wondering how it was even possible.
0: Fun little ride there at SeaWorld. Expect a very busy weekend at SeaWorld here for the Memorial Day weekend. You'd say the same thing for all the theme parks here in Central Florida. Thanks for those updates, Hayden. It's now 7:56 here, or 7:36 rather, here at WDBO. Let's go ahead and check in on our weather and traffic we've got for you every 6 minutes.
6: I'm Channel 9 meteorologist Cassandra Crimi, tracking the heat and humidity again for your Friday, with daytime highs expected to hit the low 90s, hitting 91 degrees in Orlando, but feeling more like the mid-90s. Some sea breeze, showers, and storms possible this afternoon. That rain chance officially at 30%, and into the weekend, it gets steamier. We'll keep afternoon highs in the low 90s, but heat index values mid-90s to even upper 90s through the weekend. From Channel 9 Eyewitness News and meteorologist Cassandra Crimi.
0: And Cassandra, taking a look around the listening area this morning, we are into those mid-70s right now, but it is rising as the sun comes up. I'm looking at 76 now here at WDBO, Orlando's severe weather station. Ed Torrance with those traffic updates for you on your morning commute as we head into that Memorial Day weekend. What are we seeing out there, Ed?
7: Well, we're seeing traffic on I-4 eastbound now slowing from 27 to World Drive, Osceola Parkway to 535, 408 to Amelia as well, and then

0: The Democrats releasing their 2024 election autopsy yesterday, but it leaves more questions than answers. We'll talk about it coming up next.
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0: That's right. In just over 20 minutes, I'll have that first keyword of the day for you. That's your shot at $1,000 just for listening to us here at WDBO. You tap that WDBO Pays Your Bills button inside the app, and that's it with the keyword. That's your shot at $1,000 again just for listening to us here at WDBO. Happy Friday. I'm Greg Rhodes, filling in for Scott Inez this morning. And one of the top stories that came out yesterday, the Democratic National Committee coming out with their 2024 election, what they called an autopsy yesterday after their run for the presidency failed against President Trump there in 2024. A myriad of reasons, and this autopsy was supposed to kind of address a lot of those concerns. Joining me this morning, Juhi Doshi, a digital journalist with ABC News Political. And Juhi, taking a look through a portion of this, at least, I haven't read all 195 pages, but it really does leave more questions than answers, doesn't it?
5: Right, exactly. And when this report dropped yesterday, it set off a firestorm across the Democratic Party. And here's why. After losing such a consequential election in November of 2024, Democrats have been asking themselves what went wrong and how they can win in 2026 and 2028. So this report, which was conducted by a consultant, has been heavily disputed by the DNC, which really put a disclaimer on every page saying that it was not provided with any source material. And the chair, Ken Martin, has released a statement saying that it doesn't meet its standards, saying that it's not ready for prime time. But here's what it did find. It states that the Biden campaign did not effectively support Kamala Harris over 3.5 years to improve her standing before she took over at the top of the ticket. It claims Democrats failed to make a strong enough case for why Trump should not have been reelected, and that the Harris campaign relied too heavily on Trump being, quote, unacceptable, rather than making a positive case for Harris herself. And the campaign also did not do enough outreach to rural or irregular voters. And Harris performed worse than Biden among young Latino and Black men because, as the report argues, the campaign took those voters for granted while focusing heavily on women. But what's really striking here is actually what's left out of the report. There is no mention of the Israel-Gaza war, not even by name, which actually garnered some criticism by progressives like AOC and Ro Khanna yesterday.
0: Yeah, and I think that's a big part of this, is that a lot of those points that you made that they talked about in this report, a lot of outside observers could have given you those in a lot less than 195 pages that they got from this consulting firm. Does this kind of put Ken Martin on the hot seat?
5: It does. And, you know, I was talking to sources all day yesterday within Democratic politics. One called this report a, quote, disaster. One told me minutes after Ken Martin actually had a finance call once the report was released. And he was actually asked by the members why he didn't rehabilitate the report, to which he said that the report was in such a bad shape and it would have taken 3 to 5 months to redo. But in hindsight, he wishes he has done exactly that. There's also concern.

0: among sources that I've spoken to that this whole situation could turn away donors, which, like I said, we're in the middle of the midterm election season, and the DNC is already being outraged by the RNC by quite a bit. So it definitely puts Ken Martin in a difficult position. There have already been some members of Congress who have said that he should resign, but others are giving him a little bit of a break, saying that this might not be a big enough issue to push him out at this juncture.
1: Not a great look, though, for the short term of Ken Martin at this point, only chair since early 2025. Juhi, thanks so much for coming in and joining us this morning to kind of break that down for us. We appreciate it, and enjoy your Memorial Day weekend.
0: Thanks, you too.
1: Again, that was Juhi Doshi joining us this morning to discuss that 2024 election autopsy released by the Democrats yesterday. Again, a lot of these points that they made, that Juhi pointed out, and also that I've seen in some of these documents, were obvious. These are very obvious things that you didn't need an outside consultation form to really dive deep into. And as mentioned, it didn't talk at all about the health of Joe Biden. It also didn't talk at all about the war in Israel and Gaza. It also made very little mention of the war with Ukraine and Russia, all major topics going into that 2024 election that, again, were not addressed in this autopsy. If you're going to use a pejorative like autopsy, go in depth. Talk about what the real problems were, not just something that some outside observers could have given you in a lot less than 195 pages. I know you can do the same thing in the open mic. You've only got 30 seconds, but let us know. What did you think of the Democrats' autopsy report from the 2024 election? Did they hit the nail on the head, or was it just way too obvious? Let us know. Use that open mic feature inside the WDBO app. It's now 7:44 here at WDBO. Let's go ahead and check in on that extended forecast here. It's brought to us by Universal Roof and Contracting.
2: Well, a scattered thunderstorm pattern continued on Thursday, and we're kind of going to see a repeat performance, it looks like, as we head into the afternoon hours today. Once again, best chance for activity along and west of the I-4 corridor. Pretty scattered in nature, with temperatures climbing into the low 90s. Now, for the holiday weekend, things begin to change a little bit. More moisture begins to work its way into the area, so we think a slightly better bet for scattered showers and thunderstorms, especially on Saturday and Sunday. Not a washout. Prime time for the activity is going to be the afternoon and evening hours. Temperatures hanging out right around 90 degrees. Memorial Day itself, maybe a slight downtick here in the coverage, but still some scattered storms around. Temperatures right around 90 degrees. From Channel 9 Eyewitness News, I'm meteorologist David Heckard.
1: And David, take a look around the listening area this morning. We're into those mid-70s. We're starting to rise, though, as the sun comes up. I'm looking at now, 77 out there in New Smyrna Beach. I've got 74 down in Kissimmee, 75 still right here at WDBO, Orlando's severe weather station. Ed Torrance with those traffic updates for you on your morning commute. What are we following out there, Ed?
3: Well, we got a crash on I-4 westbound at Parr. It's got a left lane now blocked as they've got a tow truck on scene trying to get the vehicle from an earlier crash out of there. With that left lane blocked, your delays now begin at Lee Road. I-4 westbound also slow approaching Lake Mary Boulevard just after Maitland as well. And then I-4 eastbound seeing delays after 27 from just before 429 to World Drive, Osceola Parkway to 535 and 408 to Amelia. Also got a crash on Silver Star Road just to the east of Hans Rob Road. 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You're in good hands with Allstate. I'm Ed Torrance with Reliable Traffic Reports every 6 minutes in the morning on WDBO.
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1: 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I'm Greg Rhodes, filling in for Scott Inez right here on 107.3 FM and AM 580, Orlando's news and talk.
12: Good morning, I'm Hayden Wiggs. U.S. health officials are defending the decision to divert an Air France flight to Canada to prevent a passenger from entering the United States from Congo, where there's a current outbreak of the Ebola virus. ABC's Steve Asunsami reporting from the CDC in Atlanta.
13: The U.S. is now denying entry to anyone without a U.S. passport who has recently traveled through these affected regions. And any American who is coming home from these same places is now required to fly into Washington Dulles Airport. Well, they will be screened by the CDC.
12: And recapping the NHL playoffs, the Avalanche will host the Vegas Golden Knights in Game 2 of the Western Conference Final tonight. Vegas leads Colorado 1-0. Meanwhile, the Eastern Conference Final got underway on Thursday, where the Montreal Canadiens smothered the Carolina Hurricanes 6-2 to take a 1-0 lead in Game 1 on the road. Game 2 will be played Saturday night in Raleigh, and go Habs.
1: I lied. I flipped. Go Habs. Good luck to you and your Habs throughout the series.
12: Thank you. Finally, you're seeing sense.
1: Thanks for those updates, Hayden. It's now 7:49 here at WDBO. 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
2: Well, we are slowly beginning to kick rainy season into gear now across the area, and more rain and storm chances we head into the holiday weekend. For today, if you're heading to the road, best chance for rain and storms later on will be along and west of the I-4 corridor, especially along I-75 with high temperatures in the low 90s. Slightly better bet for rain and thunderstorms here heading into the holiday weekend. We'll go up to a 40% rain chance Saturday and Sunday. Highs right around 90. Memorial Day itself, best chance for rain and storms in the afternoon and evening. Rain chances around 30%. And then as we head into next week, that's when we'll be dealing with even higher coverage of rain and thunderstorms. We'll likely get rainy season really going, especially as we get towards the back end of next week. From Channel 9 Eyewitness News, I'm meteorologist David Heckard.
1: Mid to upper 70s, touching 80 in some portions. 80 degrees right now out in Merritt Island. I've got 77 in downtown Orlando and 77 right here at WDBO, Orlando's Severe Weather Station. Ed Torrance with those traffic updates for you on this holiday weekend. What's the latest?
3: We got traffic slow on I-4 westbound approaching Lake Mary Boulevard, then from Lee Road to Parr. A crash there has got a left lane blocked. After that, you're still going to find traffic slowing from Ivanhoe to just before the 408. I-4 heading eastbound, you got delays as well between US 27 and World Drive, Osceola Parkway to 535, and just before the 408 to Amelia. I'm Ed Torrance with Reliable Traffic Reports every 6 minutes in the morning on WDBO.
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1: Hey, good morning, and thanks for joining us here on Orlando's Morning News. I'm Greg Rhodes, filling in for Scott Inez here this morning as we head into the Memorial Day weekend. And as we head into that big holiday weekend, one of maybe the busiest boating weekends of the year, I wanted to speak with someone from the National Safe Boating Council here during National Safe Boating Week, Captain Peg Phillips, joining us this morning. Thank you so much for joining us, Captain. We really do appreciate it. And I was just hoping that maybe you could give us some information, some tips as we head into, as I mentioned, maybe one of the busiest boating weekends of the year.
17: Hey, good morning. Thanks so much for having me on. And yes, we are heading into a very busy weekend. The weather looks pretty good for boating, and I just want to remind everybody a few boating safety tips out there to remember. And one is the most important thing, always wear your life jacket. I know that may sound kind of silly to some people, but I kind of equate that to putting on a seatbelt when you get into a car. If you wait until you're just about to get in a crash before you put that seatbelt on, it's obviously too late. So same thing with that life jacket. Just go ahead and get a life jacket that is comfortable, one you'll wear, and let's keep it safe out there this summer.
1: And that's one of those that it's a help prevent the preventables, right? If you've got your life jacket on, you don't have to worry. It takes a lot of risk out of if somebody does end up falling overboard and things like that. What are some great resources that people, where can they find some resources from the National Safe Boating Council? If they do have any more questions or they want to become maybe certified for safe boating.
17: Yeah, great question there. Our website is safeboatingcouncil.org. And if you go to the training tab, you can take a Florida state-specific boating safety course, which is all online, get just a little bit of education on rules of the road, some navigation rules, and some Florida-specific things like manatee zones, things like that you need to know about. And then also we do offer on-water powerboat training. Really important to kind of take it to that next level and get some skills so you don't embarrass your friends when you try to dock that boat out there.
1: There you go. Thank you so much for those, Captain Phillips. We really do appreciate it. Happy boating out there this weekend.
17: Hey, thank you so much. Take care.
1: Again, that was Captain Peg Phillips of the National Safe Boating Council out of Clearwater. Founded in 1958, the National Safe Boating Council serves as a national catalyst for developing a safe boating culture by providing educational resources, outreach programs, and training opportunities for partners and the boating community. If you want to see more of those resources that Captain Phillips mentioned, head on over to safeboatingcouncil.org. Again, safe boating this weekend, National Safe Boating Week, as we head into, like I mentioned, maybe one of the busiest boating weekends of the year as we kick off the summer here with Memorial Day weekend. It's now 7:56 here at WDBO. I'll have that WDBO Pays Your Bills keyword here in just over 3 minutes. So make sure you're tuned in here at 8 o'clock, as well as with our top story as the Trump administration rolls back some Biden era EPA rules to help lower your grocery prices. We'll have more on that coming up with Hayden in the news just a few minutes. 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Check out that weather and traffic we've got for you every 6 minutes.
18: I'm Channel 9 meteorologist Cassandra Crimi tracking the heat. It's warm, muggy already this morning with temperatures out the door in the mid-70s. Through the afternoon, we'll have daytime highs climbing back into the low 90s, reaching 91 degrees in Orlando with partly cloudy skies. Heat index values today hitting the mid-90s, and a 30% chance for showers and storms along the sea breeze could give us some brief relief. Best chances from Orlando off to the west. From Channel 9 Eyewitness News and meteorologist Cassandra Crimi.
1: And Cassandra, as the sun rises, those temperatures rise as well. We're looking at 77 degrees now here at WDBO, Orlando's severe weather station. Ed Torrance with those traffic updates for you as we head into a Memorial Day weekend. What's the latest?
3: We got traffic on I-4 westbound, slow approaching Lake Mary Boulevard, then just before Lee Road, on and off all the way to Amelia downtown with a crash just after Parr that's got a left lane blocked. I'm Ed Torrance with Reliable Traffic Reports every 6 minutes in the morning on WDBO.
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1: 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Your first chance at WDBO Pays Your Bills here at 8 o'clock. And that keyword is boat. B-O-A-T. 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The Late Show with Stephen Colbert airing its final episode on Thursday night after CBS announced that it was canceling the show. Late night's show closing out with Paul McCartney singing the Beatles' Hello, Goodbye, and the entire crew making their way onto the stage before Colbert and McCartney both turned off the lights to the Ed Sullivan Theater. And it is our top story this morning as President Trump now rolling back Biden-era EPA rules in an effort to lower grocery prices.
12: Speaking from the Oval Office, Trump said the overhaul will make more refrigerants that are used in freezers, refrigerators, and air conditioning units more available for homeowners, grocery stores, and other places of business.
26: The higher cost threatened thousands of jobs and was passed on in the form of higher prices and higher taxes.
12: Trump said the Biden regulations drove up prices for groceries and added the changes will save Americans $2.4 billion each year.
26: Today's reforms will deliver significant financial relief, saving American families and businesses more than $2.4 billion.
12: Coming up, President Trump says he plans to send 5,000 troops to Poland. We'll have the details for you next on Orlando's Morning News.
18: I'm Channel 9 meteorologist Cassandra Crimi tracking the steamy weather for Central Florida. Just how hot it will feel coming up.
3: And we got a crash on I-4 westbound just after a par. Looks like they now have that left lane open. From the WDBO Traffic Center, I'm Ed Torrance.
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12: Good morning. I'm Hayden Wiggs. Federal agents in Miami have arrested a Cuban national with alleged direct ties to Havana's military regime. Natalie Rodriguez has the story.
0: Adis Lastre Morera has been taken into custody in Miami after Secretary of State Marco Rubio stripped her of her green card.
4: They have a private military company named Gaesa who's sitting on $18 billion of assets, and not a penny of that transfers over to the state budget.
0: U.S. officials say Morera is the sister of the head of Gaesa. It's a powerful military conglomerate that controls Cuba's economy. Investigators allege Morera used her Florida residency to manage U.S. real estate bought with funds plundered by the Cuban regime. She's now facing immediate deportation. I'm Natalie Rodriguez.
12: Iran and Oman discussing plans to implement a tolling system for ship traffic in the Strait of Hormuz as the waterway remains closed. Speaking at a NATO meeting in Sweden, Secretary of State Marco Rubio expressed opposition to any future tolling plan.
6: Iran is trying to create a tolling system. They're trying to convince Oman, by the way, to join them in this tolling system in an international waterway. There is not a country in the world that should accept that. I don't know of a country in the world that's in favor of it except Iran, but there's no country in the world that should accept it.
12: President Trump says he plans to send 5,000 troops to Poland. Trump made the announcement on social media Thursday and said the deployment was based on the successful election of the now president of Poland, Karol Nawrocki. The announcement follows an unexpected move by Pentagon Chief Pete Hegseth earlier this month, who scrapped sending troops to Poland, a move that was criticized by both parties. The Pentagon released a statement yesterday insisting that Trump and Hegseth are in lockstep regarding U.S. troop movements in Europe. The nation's new Federal Reserve chair will be sworn in today at the White House. Here's more with Fox's Jessica Rosenthal.
7: President Trump will host the swearing-in ceremony for the new Federal Reserve Chair, Kevin Warsh. It's the first time a Fed chair has been sworn in at the White House since Alan Greenspan nearly 40 years ago. Warsh, who previously served as a Federal Reserve Board governor and later worked with billionaire investor Stanley Druckenmiller, was confirmed by the Senate earlier this month after testifying at a confirmation hearing last month.
8: Monetary policy independence is essential. Monetary policymakers must act in the nation's interest.
7: The former chair, Jerome Powell, has said he will remain on the Board of Governors out of concern over a prior DOJ investigation into cost overruns in the Fed's building renovations. Jessica Rosenthal, Fox News.
12: The U.S. and Iran continuing to discuss a peace deal. Fox's Jeff Paul reporting from Dubai.
9: No peace deal just yet, but here in the Gulf, there's definitely a sliver of cautious optimism that they can get a deal done. And that's in part to the fact that there haven't been any sort of major escalations between the U.S. and Iran, and the fact that President Trump himself saying that talks are ongoing.
26: We're negotiating, and we'll see.
9: President Trump says he's giving the negotiation process more time, and Iran says it's currently reviewing the latest proposal. We also know Pakistan is intensifying its efforts to mediate a potential peace deal, with the possibility of its army chief heading to Tehran in the near future.
12: A 20-year-old woman is under arrest in connection to a deadly hit-and-run crash in Orange County.
10: It happened Saturday morning in a wooded area northeast of State Road 520 and south of State Road 50. Authorities say Julie Blackwell hit a 56-year-old man with her car, drove through the woods, and then fled on foot. She was arrested 5 days later on suspicion of leaving the scene of a crash involving death. Laurel Lee, WDBO News.
12: Legendary NASCAR driver Kyle Busch is dead following a sudden illness. Rory O'Neill with more.
27: A future Hall of Famer, in a statement, NASCAR called Kyle Busch a rare talent, one who comes along once in a generation. A two-time Cup Series champion, Kyle Busch won a Truck Series race just last week and was asked about future victories, giving a prophetic response.
28: Take whatever you can get, man. You never know when the last one's going to be, so cherish them all. Trust me.
27: Kyle Busch leaves behind a wife, two young children, and countless racing fans. Kyle Busch was 41 years old. I'm Rory O'Neill.
1: One of the most prolific drivers in NASCAR history. Over 200 wins across the top three platforms there in the NASCAR series. And as Rory mentioned there, his 69th win coming up just over this last weekend in the Truck Series. So gone too soon. Kyle Busch dead at the age of 41. It's now 8:07 here at WDBO. Let's go ahead and check in on our weather and traffic we've got here for you every 6 minutes.
2: Well, a scattered thunderstorm pattern continued on Thursday, and we're kind of going to see a repeat performance, it looks like, as we head into the afternoon hours today. Once again, best chance for activity along and west of the I-4 corridor. Pretty scattered in nature, with temperatures climbing into the low 90s. Now, for the holiday weekend, things begin to change a little bit. More moisture begins to work its way into the area, so we think a slightly better bet for scattered showers and thunderstorms, especially on Saturday and Sunday. Not a washout. Prime time for the activity is going to be the afternoon and evening hours. Temperatures hanging out right around 90 degrees. Memorial Day itself, maybe a slight downtick here in the coverage, but still some scattered storms around. Temperatures right around 90 degrees. From Channel 9 Eyewitness News, I'm meteorologist David Heckard.
1: Of course, that was our extended forecast there, brought to us by Universal Roof and Contracting. Taking a look around the listening area this morning, we're into those upper 70s, even into the 80s in some portions of the listening area. I'm looking at 80 out there in Merritt Island. Currently got, 78 in downtown Orlando. I'm up to 79 now here at WDBO, Orlando's severe weather station. Ed Torrance with those traffic updates for you on your morning commute heading into that holiday weekend. What are we seeing out there, Ed?
3: Well, we still have this crash on Maitland Boulevard eastbound that's got the ramp to I-4 eastbound shut down. You got delays on I-4 westbound at Lake Mary Boulevard, slow approaching Lee Road. That's going to continue on and off to Colonial Drive. And then you got traffic slow again at Sand Lake Road. That's going to continue to just before the 528. After that, clear to Champions Gate. I-4 eastbound seeing slowdowns, 532 to World Drive. Osceola Parkway to 535. And then downtown from Cayley to Amelia. 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I'm Ed Torrance with Reliable Traffic Reports every 6 minutes in the morning on WDBO.
1: 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Good morning, I'm Greg Rhodes, filling in for Scott Inez as we head into a Memorial Day weekend. Good timing for a boat day, if you get my drift. But we are looking into the continuing summer as June 1st marks the opening of hurricane season. NOAA releasing their 2026 hurricane outlook just yesterday. Joining me this morning, Jim Ryan from ABC News. Go ahead and help me break down what NOAA predicts for the upcoming season. Jim, what are we seeing out there?
5: Two words, Greg. El Nino.
1: Oh, yeah.
5: The El Nino formation out in the Pacific Ocean is likely to shear off the tops of some of the potential storms on the Atlantic side. That's good news. So the prediction this year is for a below average year for hurricanes. 8 to 14 named storms, 3 to 6 hurricanes. 1 to 3 of those could become Category 3 or higher, which would mean winds above 111 miles per hour. Greg.
1: Luckily, we had a pretty soft season last year when it came to the hurricane season, at least as far as landfalls in the U.S. Having less numbers of storms kind of probably helps those odds to continue that streak, right?
5: Yeah, 1 year to the next, they kind of see a trend like that. But yeah, while we had no landfalls in the United States, first time that's happened in years, mm-hmm. Bermuda was torn up by some of the storms. It was an active hurricane season in the Atlantic.
1: Right.
5: It just didn't affect us here in the United States. But El Nino, that formation out of the Pacific, is likely to gin up more hurricanes on the Pacific side. Mm. So folks in Washington, Oregon, California, those folks are going to be paying attention to what happens with their numbers. Luckily, most of those storms, Greg, that form off the Pacific coast of the U.S. move west. They head out toward Hawaii. Normally, they're cut off toward the mid-Pacific. But yeah, kind of a mixed bag this year.
1: Along with that report of their expectations for the year, they also talked a little bit about their upcoming new tools for the year for tracking those hurricanes. Can you talk about some of those new announcements that they had as well?
5: Sure. So while El Nino may be the two words, the watchwords for the hurricane season, two letters, AI. Mm-hmm. A lot of AI tools are being used now to make the forecasting more precise, to refine the expectations for numbers and intensity. Intensity is really what we're looking here for. And last year, the NOAA, the prediction was quite close in terms of the intensity of storms. So let's hope that that continues. Every year it gets a little more accurate. And that, of course, is good news to people in Orlando and all across the Eastern Seaboard.
1: Including you out there in Dallas as well. Sure. So I think that the addition of AI, this is kind of the proper use of it, right? It's not just all about silly videos. It actually turns into something that's really useful here for NOAA, right?
5: Yeah, exactly. Yeah, using artificial intelligence and all the tools that are at its disposal to take a look at the track, take a look at conditions, maybe look down the road and see what's likely to happen. It's all really, I mean, it's a crapshoot essentially, right?
1: Right.
5: And even though the expectation is for a below average year for hurricanes in the Atlantic, that doesn't mean you shouldn't get ready. So make sure you have your kit prepared, provisions laid in, make sure the generator has gas in it, even now at this point going into hurricane season, just in case, because there it just takes one big storm. So even if we have a below average year and only one storm comes ashore, if it strikes the space coast, you know, you're going to be hoping that you did prepare for it.
1: And this is as they're already have tracked the first wave off the African coast. So we'll it might be less active, but we'll still be monitoring it really closely here at WDBO.
5: For sure.
1: Thanks for those updates there, Jim. We really do appreciate it. And happy Memorial Day weekend.
5: Same to you. Have a good one.
1: Again, that was Jim Ryan joining us this morning to talk about NOAA's release of their 2026 hurricane outlook. And he talked about getting prepared. If you need some help getting prepared, maybe you need a checklist. Maybe you're new to the state and you haven't really experienced a hurricane season here in Florida. We've got you covered. You head over to the WDBO app and you look for that hurricane guide inside the WDBO app. You'll find checklists. You'll find reports from our meteorologists over there at WFTV Channel 9, including Chief Meteorologist Tom Terry, as we prepare you for hurricane season here starting on June 1st. All your preseason preparations are there for you to at your disposal. 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
18: I'm Channel 9 meteorologist Cassandra Crimi, tracking the heat and humidity again for your Friday, with daytime highs expected to hit the low 90s, hitting 91 degrees in Orlando, but feeling more like the mid-90s. Some sea breeze showers and storms possible this afternoon. That rain chance officially at 30%, and into the weekend, it gets steamier. We'll keep afternoon highs in the low 90s, but heat index values mid-90s to even upper 90s through the weekend. From Channel 9 Eyewitness News and meteorologist Cassandra Crimi.
1: Already reaching up into those upper 70s, even into the 80s if you're out by the coast. I'm looking out at 80 in Titusville right now. I've got 78 up in Sanford. I'm at 79 here at WDBO, Orlando's severe weather station. Ed Torrance with those traffic updates for you on your morning commute. What are we seeing out there today, Ed?
3: We got traffic slow on I-4 westbound at Lake Mary Boulevard. Slow again with a tap of the brakes at Lee Road, and then delays approaching Princeton continue to Colonial Drive. Also slow Sand Lake Road just before the 528. Got a crash in that area with the right lane blocked. I-4 eastbound seeing delays from 532 to World Drive. Osceola Parkway to 535. Tap of the brakes approaching Sand Lake Road, then slow from Cayley to Amelia. Also got this crash still that has the Maitland Boulevard eastbound ramp to I-4 eastbound closed. I'm Ed Torrance with reliable traffic reports every 6 minutes in the morning on WDBO.
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1: New York Knicks defending home court in the Eastern Conference Finals after dominating the Cavaliers 109-93 from Madison Square Garden. Josh Hart leading the team with 26 points. Cleveland will try to avoid the dreaded 3-0 deficit as that best-of-seven series heads to Cleveland for Game 3 on Saturday. The racing world stunned by the death of 41-year-old NASCAR legend Kyle Busch. Busch passing away Thursday of a sudden and currently undisclosed illness. Tributes have been pouring in from other racing stars, including Jimmy Johnson, who called Busch one of NASCAR's greatest talents and said, "We've all lost a friend." And thousands of American flags have been placed on graves at Arlington National Cemetery ahead of the Memorial Day weekend. Members of the 3rd U.S. Infantry Regiment, also known as the Old Guard, placed flags at the Tomb of the Unknown Soldier. Around 250,000 flags in all were placed during that event.
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1: One of the hottest theme parks in the world celebrating a big anniversary. We'll have that update with Hayden in the news coming up next.
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1: Hey, good morning. Thanks for joining us here on Orlando's Morning News. I asked you earlier this morning about the Democrats' 2024 election autopsy, 195 pages as to why they lost the 2024 election. I wanted you to give me a better answer. In less than 30 seconds, you used the open mic for it.
28: The Democrats lost because they are out of touch with the American people. And until they get candidates who are actually in touch with the will of the American people, they will continue to lose, and there will continue to be a red wave in this country.
29: Who gives an Adam Schiff about why the Democrats lost the election? Those that voted know what the problem was.
30: The Democrats are just in denial.
1: He's got you talking in the open mic. What do you think? Why do you think the Democrats lost the 2024 election? Let me know. Use that open mic feature inside the WDBO app. Can you do better than 195 pages of just rhetoric that they used that just didn't really make a lot of sense? It was stuff that everybody already knew. No new information in that autopsy report. 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
12: Good morning, I'm Hayden Wiggs. Meta has settled a lawsuit over allegations its platforms fueled a mental health crisis. Here's more with Jim Roop.
31: The suit brought by a school district in eastern Kentucky was seeking to force Meta to cover the costs the district had incurred to fight the crisis. The district accusing Meta of designing its platforms to get young users hooked, causing widespread anxiety and depression. Around 1,200 local school districts are pursuing similar claims against Meta and other social media companies. I'm Jim Roop.
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0: 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I'm Carl Willis for WDBO 107.3 FM and AM 580.
1: 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Thanks for those updates, Hayden. It's now 8:21 here at WDBO. 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
2: Well, we are slowly beginning to kick rainy season into gear now across the area, and more rain and storm chances we head into the holiday weekend. For today, if you're heading to the road, best chance for rain and storms later on will be along and west of the I-4 corridor, especially along I-75 with high temperatures in the low 90s. Slightly better bet for rain and thunderstorms here heading into the holiday weekend. We'll go up to a 40% rain chance Saturday and Sunday. Highs right around 90. Memorial Day itself, best chance for rain and storms in the afternoon and evening. Rain chances around 30%. And then as we head into next week, that's when we'll be dealing with even higher coverage of rain and thunderstorms. We'll likely get rainy season really going, especially as we get towards the back end of next week. From Channel 9 Eyewitness News, I'm meteorologist David Heckard.
1: 77 degrees right now in Kissimmee. I'm looking at 79 out there in Oviedo. I've got 79 right here at WDBO, Orlando's Severe Weather Station. Ed Torrance with your traffic updates for you on your morning commute. What are we seeing out there, Ed?
3: Earlier crash on Maitland Boulevard eastbound still has that ramp to I-4 eastbound closed. Going to find traffic slow on I-4 westbound at Lake Mary Boulevard. You got a tap of the brakes at Lee Road, then slowing from Princeton to Colonial Drive, and slow approaching Sand Lake Road to just after Sand Lake Road. A crash there has got a right lane blocked. I'm Ed Torrance with Reliable Traffic Reports every 6 minutes in the morning on WDBO.

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11: Memorial Day is such a special time to remember the brave men and women who fought for our country and sadly lost their lives fighting for our freedom. 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
12: I'm Channel 9 meteorologist Cassandra Crimi. Tracking the heat, it's warm, muggy already this morning with temperatures out the door in the mid-70s. Through the afternoon, we'll have daytime highs climbing back into the low 90s, reaching 91 degrees in Orlando with partly cloudy skies. Heat index values today hitting the mid-90s, and a 30% chance for showers and storms along the sea breeze could give us some brief relief. Best chances from Orlando off to the west. From Channel 9 Eyewitness News, I'm meteorologist Cassandra Crimi.
0: And Cassandra, taking a look around the listening area this morning into those mid to upper 70s. I've even got the 80s out on the coast, but right here at WDBO, 79 degrees at WDBO, Orlando's severe weather station. Ed Torrance with those traffic updates for you on your morning commute as we head into that holiday weekend. What are we seeing out there, Ed?
13: Well, we got a crash on I-4 westbound just after Sand Lake Road. You got a right lane block there, so delays begin as you're approaching Sand Lake Road. I'm Ed Torrance with Reliable Traffic Reports every 6 minutes in the morning on WDBO.
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0: Hey, good morning, and thanks for joining us on a Friday heading into the Memorial Day weekend. I'm Greg Rhodes, filling in for Scott Inez, where our top story, President Trump now rolling back some Biden-era EPA rules in an effort to lower your grocery prices.
15: Speaking from the Oval Office, Trump said the overhaul will make more refrigerants that are used in freezers, refrigerators, and air conditioning units more available for homeowners, grocery stores, and other places of business.
16: The higher cost threatened thousands of jobs and was passed on in the form of higher prices and higher taxes.
15: Trump said the Biden regulations drove up prices for groceries and added the changes will save Americans lots of money.
16: Today's reforms will deliver significant financial relief, saving American families and businesses more than $2.4 billion.
15: Coming up, a mosque in San Diego has reopened after a deadly shooting earlier this week. We'll have the details for you next on Orlando's Morning News.
12: I'm Channel 9 meteorologist Cassandra Crimmie, tracking another hot, steamy day for Central Florida, plus what we can expect for the long Memorial Day weekend. The details coming up.
13: And seeing traffic slowing on I-4 eastbound from Osceola Parkway to 535 from the WDBO Traffic Center. I'm Ed Torrance.
0: Hey, good morning. 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I'm Greg Rhodes, filling in for Scott Inez on 107.3 FM and AM 580, Orlando's news and talk.
15: Good morning. I'm Hayden Wiggs. President Trump has called off an executive order signing ceremony concerning AI. Mark Mayfield fills us in.
17: Trump spoke at the White House.
16: I didn't like certain aspects of it. I postponed it.
17: With several AI industry executives gathered in the Oval Office Thursday, the president told reporters he feared the order would hinder the lead the U.S. has over China and the rest of the world in artificial intelligence. Specifically, the order would require AI companies to submit their new models to the federal government for an up to 90-day review before they're released to the public. Trump said he was concerned that the executive order would have been a blocker to AI growth in the U.S. I'm Mark Mayfield.
15: The majority of Americans are worried about the rising costs associated with everyday goods. The latest from Tammy Trujillo.
18: A new J.D. Power survey found that 46% of respondents say they were somewhat worried that the prices of essentials will increase over the next 3 months, while 41% said they're extremely worried about that happening. The findings come as data from the Bureau of Labor Statistics shows prices for all items rose by 0.6% from March to April, driving annual inflation to 3.8%. I'm Tammy Trujillo.
15: A mosque in San Diego has reopened after a deadly shooting earlier this week. The Islamic Center of San Diego has held its first prayer service just days after two teen gunmen killed three people. Security stood watch as neighbors returned, honoring the victims who tried to stop the attack. Police say their actions helped protect about 140 students by triggering a lockdown during the shooting. The investigation into the gunman continues as the community comes together to support the victims' families. The DOJ announcing charges for 15 people accused of defrauding Minnesota's social service programs. Fox's Christina Coleman with more.
19: The DOJ announced the Minnesota healthcare fraud takedown and indicted 15 alleged scammers, including owners of child care centers and various Medicaid providers, for allegedly taking part in a fraud scheme involving more than $90 million. Authorities say the alleged fraudster scammed autism and housing assistance programs.
20: This was organized threat. Organized theft that exploited the most vulnerable children in America.
19: Also today, the woman convicted as the kingpin in one of the largest Medicaid scams was sentenced to nearly 42 years in prison.
15: A city in Brevard County is putting a stop to new medical marijuana dispensaries. The Palm Bay City Council voted yesterday to ban new dispensaries indefinitely. This was the second and final reading after the first one passed 2 weeks ago. Deputy Mayor Mike Jaffe proposed the ban. He says the city already has over a dozen dispensaries, including some near daycares. State troopers are investigating after two dogs were found tied to a dumpster at a Central Florida rest stop.
21: Troopers say the abandoned pups were found at a rest stop along I-75 in Sumter County. They were reportedly unharmed and in good health. FHP is looking for a woman who was seen driving a red van. Anyone with information is asked to come forward. Laurel Lee, WDBO News.
15: A self-driving taxi company is pumping its brakes in two cities due to floods. Fox's Eben Brown reports.
22: Waymo, the autonomous ride company that's owned by Google corporate parent Alphabet, is suspending its service in both Atlanta and San Antonio after its driverless taxis found themselves stuck in flooded roadways. The cars would drive themselves into too high water due to intense rain and would just stop. Waymo is recalling those cars and is issuing a software update that is intended to help the autonomous cars avoid flooded streets, but admits it is not yet close to a lasting remedy for the problem. Waymo is already operating in parts of 11 U.S. cities. Eben Brown, Fox News.
15: You know, Greg, I saw my first Waymo car the other day. I think this was like 2 days ago.
0: Was it stuck in flooded waters in a street?
15: It was not.
0: Oh, good.
15: But it was very odd looking over and not seeing a person.
0: Yeah, they're having some issues with those around the country. Hopefully this recall can help a little bit with that. I haven't heard as many issues with the ones here in Orlando.
15: I haven't either.
0: But they've been very restrictive on where they can be used. So I think that might be part of it. And it's coming. It's the wave of the future. But still quite a few bugs.
15: I don't know how I feel. We'll see.
0: We'll see how it goes. Thanks for the updates, Hayden. It's now 8:36 here at WDBO. Let's go ahead and check in on our weather and traffic here. We've got for you every 6 minutes.
12: I'm Channel 9 meteorologist Cassandra Crimi, tracking the heat and humidity again for your Friday, with daytime highs expected to hit the low 90s, hitting 91 degrees in Orlando, but feeling more like the mid-90s. Some sea breeze showers and storms possible this afternoon. That rain chance officially at 30%, and into the weekend, it gets steamier. We'll keep afternoon highs in the low 90s, but heat index values mid-90s to even upper 90s through the weekend. From Channel 9 Eyewitness News and meteorologist Cassandra Crimi.
0: And Cassandra, taking a look around the listening area this morning. We're getting into those upper 70s. I'm looking at 79 in Winter Garden right now. I've got 78 out in Biflow. 79 right here at WDBO, Orlando's severe weather station. Ed Torrance with those traffic updates for you on your morning commute. Heading into that holiday weekend, what are we seeing out there, Ed?
13: We're seeing traffic on I-4 eastbound slowing from 429 to World Drive. After that, you got delays from Osceola Parkway to 535 and then into downtown from Cayley to Amelia. I-4 westbound, slow bit at Lake Mary Boulevard from Princeton to Colonial Drive. And a crash on I-4 westbound just after Sand Lake Road still has a right lane block there. You got delays that begin as you're approaching Sand Lake Road. 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I'm Ed Torrance with Reliable Traffic Reports every 6 minutes in the morning on WDBO.

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6: And we should have that winner of the 8 o'clock Pays Your Bills coming up here a little bit later this morning. But remember, that next chance for your keyword coming up at 10 o'clock this morning. 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That's your shot at $1,000 just for listening to us here at WDBO. Good morning. I'm Greg Rhodes, filling in for Scott Inez as we head into the Memorial Day weekend. And tonight, we've got some football here in Orlando. The Orlando Storm taking on the DC Defenders as they take on the final home game of the regular season for your Orlando Storm. Joining me this morning, head coach Anthony Becht of the Storm. Take a look back at last week, Coach. A big win over Dallas, 31-24. Wraps up a playoff spot for your squad.
7: Yeah, good morning, Greg. Thanks for having me on. Really proud of my team and my staff for the incredible season they put together. 6-2 alone at the top in first place in the league. First team to clinch a playoff spot. And, right now we got house money on these last two regular season games, and we really want to go out there and play loose, play, with a lack of pressure, a lack of anxiety, and just go out there and just play great ball. And we want to make sure that, we give a great product to our fans. The year's been incredible for our fan base. It's grown every single week. And from what I've been told, this will be our largest crowd of the season. So still a lot of seats available. Love to see some more fans pop out there. There's still time, 8 o'clock tonight, Intercoast Stadium. But it's been a phenomenal season. Really excited about how we're going to finish here.
6: A Friday night game under the lights heading into Memorial Day weekend. I do want to touch a little bit on you guys getting a chance to play at Fort Hood over the weekend there when you took on Dallas. What does it mean to you be able to be the first pair of teams to play professional football at an active U.S. military base?
7: Yeah, it was incredible. I mean, the hospitality was incredible. The food, we had our meals there at the base. And, it was first class all the way. Their fans, the military family, the armed forces, everyone that was there, first responders, they were all in attendance. It was a great crowd. And it was fun. It was nice to go out there and just, give those people, something a little different. Like you said, first time a professional team has done that at any Air Force base. And for us to do that, make some history. It was awesome. So incredibly honored to be out there and play in front of those folks. We took a lot of time shaking hands and just saying thank you. And those folks really showed out and showed up. They were loud. They were into it. And it was a really great experience.
6: Great chance to honor our U.S. military there last weekend and heading into this weekend. I hear that you guys are going to be honoring all first responders, active and non-active military members tonight at the game as well.
7: It is. We're giving away first some free hats that have our logo and also hats off to heroes. We will have some first responders in the crowd. We're honoring some. They'll be at the game.

0: game halftime. So it's really important for us to make sure that these folks understand how much we care about them, how much we're grateful for the work that they do, not only, you know, in their day to day, but, you know, wherever they go, you know, on a snap of a finger. I mean, we just don't know every single day how they're going to be asked to help all of us. So to give them an opportunity to come out, bring their families, watch us play some football and honor them as well is going to be great.
1: Jack Plummer really coming into his own in your offense. He had a huge game last weekend, 367 total yards, including a 71-yard touchdown run, the longest running play in the UFL this season. What does it mean that he's kind of been able to reassure your decision that you had to make early on in this season to roll with Jack as your starter?
0: Yeah, well, you know, listen, I felt really good about that decision. We had two good ones, but, you know, Jack ultimately was the guy that stood out, you know, unanimously, and I'm happy for him, man. Like, this is a great opportunity for him. You know, he's been really close the last couple of years in the NFL and practice squads, and now he gets to kind of carry the torch for a team, an organization, a brand new franchise, and he's doing it at an elite level, and he's been phenomenal to work with. He's a great leader, incredibly poised, super smart at the line of scrimmage, just does a lot of little things that the elite, the next level quarterbacks all are asked and need to be doing in the NFL level. So I would be shocked, ultimately shocked, if he doesn't get another opportunity to go to the league next year. So it'll be short-lived for me, but I'm enjoying every single week of it, and he's been phenomenal.
1: You and your coaching staff have a bit of a history with this DC Defenders coaching staff, the defending champions here in the UFL. You get a chance to a crack at them here in back-to-back weekends. How does that affect your preparation going into tonight's game? And then again, you turn right around and you need to face them again for the final week of the season next week.
0: Yeah, well, you know, look, we're in the business of winning football games. You know, that's something that we take a lot of pride in. And these guys on our football team understand, like, there's a lot at stake for them. You know, when you're looking and preparing for a football team, you usually look at a collection of games, the last three, to get prepared for what they've done and what you want to do against them. Well, as players, guess what? The personnel, the NFL, the guys on that side of it, they're going to look at your last couple games in this league and see how you played. So I told the guys the other day, like, if you're being blessed to be healthy and be in this situation, we're 6-2, first place in meaningful games at the end of the year. Like, that's where you get the eyeball. So there's a lot on the line, a lot at stake for these players. But, you know, DC's back's against the wall, man. They have to win to get in. They were sitting, you know, a couple weeks ago, 5-1 at the top of the league. And all of a sudden, you know, you hit your adversity. We hit ours with our two-game loss. Now they've hit theirs. You know, we were able to kind of respond. Let's see what they can do. But we also understand, like, it's going to be a great challenge, a good team. And we're at home. We got to win this game at home. It's funny, we're undefeated on the road, and, you know, our two losses have been at home, you know, being 2-2. So we want to finish strong and make sure we go out the right way.
1: Big loss for them in quarterback Jordan Te'amu not being available here for the rest of the season after a leg injury. How does that change your preparations for this DC team?
0: Yeah, you know, we hate to see that, obviously, for Jordan. He's such an incredible player. He's been great for our league. But, you know, listen, they got talented players. You know, they really do thrive off their defense. You know, all those guys will be available. They got really good pass rushers, a good secondary, a veteran secondary. And, you know, Jason Bean is there, who we faced twice when he was with Louisville before the trade. And then Spencer Sanders, who, you know, played a little bit in Jordan's backup role last week. So we'll see. We'll probably see both. It'd probably be a hot hand situation for them, but we just got to do our job. You know, if we take care of our business, we'll be fine. It really doesn't matter, you know, who's playing, or, you know, we know they're going to run the ball. They're going to want to play physical. They're going to try to dictate the tempo of the game. We have to make sure we do that on our side. And if we do, we'll be in great shape.
1: Final regular season home game there at Interenco Stadium. A possibility of a playoff home game. I'm sure you guys are looking forward to wrapping up the season with that number one seed, right?
0: Yeah, it'd be great. You know, anytime you can wrap up, you know, being the top seed, you know, had the best record in the league last year. Been in that conference championship playoff game the last two seasons and just learned a lot from it. So I'm trying to bring those experiences to this team and see if we can get over the hump and make this a special inaugural season for the city of Orlando.
1: As Coach Beck mentioned, there are tickets available for tonight's game, 8:00 kickoff there at Interenco Stadium. Head on over to theufl.com to check out for those tickets. Coach Beck, thanks so much for joining us. Good luck tonight, and hopefully it's not the last time we're talking.
0: I appreciate it, Greg. Go Storm.
1: Go Storm. And again, that was head coach Anthony Becht of the UFL Storm. Again, I will be at the game tonight. I'm very excited about that. And if you want a chance to head on over to the game, head over to theufl.com. Tickets are available. Great time to go. 8:00 tonight there at Interenco Stadium. It's now 8:48 here at WDBO. What do you say we go ahead and check in on our extended forecast here, brought to us by Universal Roof and Contracting?
2: Well, a scattered thunderstorm pattern continued on Thursday, and we're kind of going to see a repeat performance, it looks like, as we head into the afternoon hours today. Once again, best chance for activity along and west of the I-4 corridor. Pretty scattered in nature, with temperatures climbing into the low 90s. Now, for the holiday weekend, things begin to change a little bit. More moisture begins to work its way into the area, so we think a slightly better bet for scattered showers and thunderstorms, especially on Saturday and Sunday. Not a washout. Prime time for the activity is going to be the afternoon and evening hours. Temperatures hanging out right around 90 degrees. Memorial Day itself, maybe a slight downtick here in the coverage, but still some scattered storms around. Temperatures right around 90 degrees. From Channel 9 Eyewitness News, I'm meteorologist David Heckard.
1: And David, take a look around the listening area this morning. We are reaching into those upper 70s. Actually touching into 80 now. I'm looking at 81 in downtown Orlando. We've got 82 out by UCF, 82 right here at WDBO, Orlando's severe weather station. Ed Torrance with those traffic updates for you on your morning commute. What are we seeing out there, Ed?
3: Well, we got a crash on Fairbanks Avenue at Blue Heron Drive. Watch out for rescue crews on the scene. Also going to find traffic slow on Maitland Boulevard eastbound, approaching I-4, rather at the I-4 eastbound exit ramp. That exit ramp is closed, and right after that, a lot of traffic's making a U-turn, so traffic is slow in that left turn lane. I'm Ed Torrance with Reliable Traffic Reports every 6 minutes in the morning on WDBO.
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15: 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But the problem is, if a criminal successfully hacks into your account, they will often do it surreptitiously, where they add in a different shipping address. And then they're using the credit card you already have stored to buy stuff. And unless you're paying close attention to your credit card statement when it comes in, you could end up being the most charitable person ever, buying stuff for a crook. I really like it if you delete having stored payment forms on websites. It's too dangerous now.
1: 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A quick shout out to Laranza, who runs out of Palm Coast here for the WDBO Pays Your Bills. Congratulations, Laranza. If you want your shot at winning $1,000 just for listening to us here at WDBO, make sure you're listening in for that next keyword. It happens at 10 o'clock this morning. That'll be your next shot at winning $1,000 just for listening to us here at WDBO. Before we sign out for the day and through the weekend, I did want to say thank you so much for listening to us here throughout the week, and we appreciate you always. Of course, this is heading into Memorial Day weekend. We want to recognize those that have paid the ultimate sacrifice to preserve our freedoms here in the United States. We want to thank them so much. And I know the veterans hate to hear it, but we want to thank you too. We appreciate your sacrifices as well here on a Memorial Day weekend. It's now 8:57 here at WDBO. 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
16: I'm Channel 9 meteorologist Cassandra Crimi tracking the heat. It's warm, muggy already this morning with temperatures out the door in the mid-70s. Through the afternoon, we'll have daytime highs climbing back into the low 90s, reaching 91 degrees in Orlando with partly cloudy skies. Heat index values today hitting the mid-90s, and a 30% chance for showers and storms along the sea breeze could give us some brief relief. Best chances from Orlando off to the west. From Channel 9 Eyewitness News, I'm meteorologist Cassandra Crimi.
1: Should be some hot weather as we kick off the summer with the Memorial Day weekend. Looking at 79 or 82 right here, rather, at WDBO, Orlando's severe weather station. Ed Torrance with those traffic updates for you as we wrap up here this week. We'll be off on Monday, back on Tuesday. What's the traffic report look like right now?
3: Well, we got a crash on Americana Boulevard at San Antonio Avenue. Watch out for rescue crews on the scene there. I-4 heading westbound. You still got traffic slow at Lake Mary Boulevard. After that, you're going to be clear into downtown. But then you got delays approaching Sand Lake Road. A crash just after Sand Lake Road still has a right lane blocked there. I'm Ed Torrance with reliable traffic reports every 6 minutes in the morning on WDBO.
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16: 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I'm Hayden Wiggs with our top story. President Trump rolling back Biden-era EPA rules in an effort to lower grocery prices. Speaking from the Oval Office, Trump said the overhaul will make more refrigerants that are used in freezers, refrigerators, and air conditioning units more available for homeowners, grocery stores, and other places of business.
21: The higher cost threatened thousands of jobs and was passed on in the form of higher prices and higher taxes.
16: Trump said the Biden regulations drove up prices for groceries and added the changes will save Americans money.
21: Today's reforms will deliver significant financial relief, saving American families and businesses more than $2.4 billion.
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16: I'm Channel 9 meteorologist Cassandra Crummy, tracking another hot, steamy day for Central Florida, plus what we can expect for the long Memorial Day weekend. The details coming up. It's currently 82 degrees and sunny here at Orlando's Severe Weather Station. I'm Hayden Wiggs, continuing our team coverage. A 20-year-old woman is under arrest in connection to a deadly hit-and-run crash in Orange County.
22: It happened Saturday morning in a wooded area northeast of State Road 520 and south of State Road 50. Authorities say Julie Blackwell hit a 56-year-old man with her car, drove through the woods, and then fled on foot. She was arrested 5 days later on suspicion of leaving the scene of a crash involving death. Laurel Lee, WDBO News.
16: Legendary NASCAR driver Kyle Busch is dead following a sudden illness. Rory O'Neill reports.
23: A future Hall of Famer, in a statement, NASCAR called Kyle Busch a rare talent, one who comes along once in a generation. A two-time Cup Series champion, Kyle Busch won a Truck Series race just last week and was asked about future victories, giving a prophetic response.
24: Take whatever you can get, man. You never know when the last one's going to be, so cherish them all, trust me.
23: Kyle Busch leaves behind a wife, two young children, and countless racing fans. Kyle Busch was 41 years old. I'm Rory O'Neill.
16: And recapping the NHL playoffs, the Avalanche will host the Vegas Golden Knights in Game 2 of the Western Conference Final tonight. Vegas leads Colorado 1-0. Meanwhile, the Eastern Conference Final got underway on Thursday. The Montreal Canadiens smothered the Carolina Hurricanes 6-2 to take a 1-0 lead in Game 1 on the road. Game 2 will be played Saturday night in Raleigh. WDBO Pays Your Bills is back, and your next chance at winning $1,000 happens at 10 a.m. Just download the WDBO app now so you don't miss your next chance to get paid just for listening to WDBO. Hayden Wiggs, WDBO News.
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3: I'm Channel 9 meteorologist Cassandra Crimmy tracking another steamy day for Central Florida as daytime highs climb back into the 90s. We'll hit 91 degrees today in Orlando, but feeling more like 95. A 30% chance for afternoon showers and storms, and through the overnight, we'll be dry with warm and muggy weather and a low of 74. From Channel 9 Eyewitness News, I'm meteorologist Cassandra Crimmy.
2: 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Triple Team Traffic.
4: Watch out for a crash along Vineland Road at Radbaugh Way. You got rescue crews on the scene there. Still going to find traffic slow on I-4 westbound a bit with the tap of the brakes at Lake Mary Boulevard. After that, clear into downtown, but then traffic slowing approaching Sand Lake Road. Got a crash just after Sand Lake Road. That's got a right lane blocked, but once you get past that, going to be slow again at the 528 and a tap of the brakes at 535. I-4 eastbound, you're seeing traffic slowing from 429 to World Drive, then from Osceola Parkway to 535. After that, slow into downtown 408 to Amelia, as well as on the 408 westbound slowing approaching Mills to I-4. 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I'm Ed Torrance with Reliable Traffic Reports every 6 minutes in the morning on WDBO.
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6: Welcome to the Brian Kilmeade Show. I'm Mary Welter, sitting in for the one and only Brian Kilmeade. 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Coming up later this hour, James Whaley will be joining us from Mission Roll Call to talk about the upcoming Memorial Day celebration on Monday. And speaking of my podcast, this guest is often on my podcast. He's been a guest several times. Lieutenant Colonel Alan West is with us. He's the executive director of the American Constitutional Rights Union. He's a former Florida congressman, and he is an author as well. There is nothing the man can't do. Colonel, welcome to this show. Thank you for joining me.
7: Well, it's a pleasure to be with you, Mary, and I still have not mastered the art of the dunk, so there's something that I can't do.
6: Okay. Well, you know, everybody's got a flaw, and at least you found yours, and it's really not that bad. You can follow him on X at Allen, A-L-L-E-N. West. Thank you so much again for being here. It's always a great day when I start it with you. So,
7: my pleasure.
6: I want to talk to you about, since you're in Texas, let's talk about the endorsement of Ken Paxton over John Cornyn. This was a big deal, and I understand why President Trump did it, but was it the right choice?
7: Well, I think the right choice is the choice of the people. And I think that the president held off until, you know, as late as he possibly could. He made the endorsement on the second day of early voting in this runoff. Today is the last day of early voting, and the runoff election itself will be on next Tuesday. So I think that the president maybe saw some trends, indicators that Ken Paxton was, you know, pulling ahead, because you look at this past week, I believe if I got the numbers right, the president was 37-37 in all of his primary candidate support. Now, I didn't think he wanted to have a bad outcome here in Texas. So I think he made a safe choice. I think he made the choice of the grassroots people here in Texas. And we'll see what happens in the general election. It's going to be ugly, I can tell you that.
6: So does it have anything, do you think his endorsement has anything to do with the fact that John Thune and Susan Collins and Mitch McConnell were all pulling for Cornyn, and they're not necessarily President Trump's favorite people?
7: Well, of course. I mean, what you see happening in the NRSC, I believe, the National Republican Senatorial Committee, kind of, I believe, put out a little message. They weren't happy with the president making that endorsement, because you do have that protectionist society of the GOP establishment that aligned with John Cornyn. But John Cornyn has made some votes, some decisions, especially his anti-Second Amendment stance that he has taken, and, you know, siding with red flag laws, which is a big no-go here in the state of Texas. So I think those are the type of things that really hurt him. And you know, he's the type of guy that, you know, in the 6-year term, 4 years, you never hear from him. In the last, you know, 6 months of right before a reelection, you start to get more and hear more about him. And I think President Trump saw through that. And I don't think that there was any chance that Senator Cornyn was going to get President Trump's endorsement.
6: Now, do you think, a lot of people point to Ken Paxton's troubles, legal troubles in the past. Do you think that any of that comes into play?
7: Well, Ken Paxton has enough baggage to fill up a C-17 cargo aircraft, and I think that that's what we'll hear about in the general election. There's no doubt about it, because the Democrats cannot, you know, run on James Tallarico. They have to try to run against Ken Paxton if Ken Paxton ends up winning this runoff. So I think that's what you see that's going to come down the pipe. But James Tallarico on the Democrat side, I mean, between Tallarico and Jasmine Crockett, the Democrats did not have anyone to offer to be a viable candidate for Senate here in the state of Texas. But we have to be very careful in Texas, because the major population centers, the, you know, Dallas County here where I am, Austin, Travis County, Houston, Harris County, El Paso County, San Antonio, Bexar County, they're blue. And so those population centers, we've got to make sure that we turn out a good percentage of vote to make sure that we can be strong. You cannot continue to just rely on East and West Texas to win Texas.
6: Right. Yeah, no, absolutely. Texas is just so huge, and it differs. Yeah. It just differs so much, the population. It's a country within itself, because you do have the rural areas. Yeah. You have the ranchers. You have the Austin, you know, and Houston. You have the cities that are more left. You have the coast. So there's just so much, and huge swaths of suburbs. You have a growing Muslim population as well there. You have a large Hispanic population, too. So there's a lot of elements to Texas.
7: Well, the thing about the Hispanic population down in South Texas, in the 2024, 13 to 15 of those border counties went to President Trump, because illegal immigration is a big deal, and it still remains a big deal. Dallas and Houston are a couple of your top cities when it comes to human and sex trafficking here in the United States of America. So that's still something very prevalent. And I think that the issue of the Islamic incursion into Texas is going to play out huge. It is playing out as a big deal in the runoff for Attorney General here between Congressman Chip Roy and State Senator Mays Middleton. Because what we see happening up here in North Texas, I think someone just said the 263rd mosque was just opened up here in the state of Texas.
6: Wow.
7: And I believe that Texas is being targeted motivated by, you know, care and others, because if you can topple Texas, then you can topple, you know, any other state in the country. And you do see this alignment. I call it the red-green alliance between the Marxists and the Islamists, and it's very prevalent here in Texas.
6: Yeah, no, I see the reports, but that's a topic that we could maybe delve into on another time, get into that a little bit more, because I do think some areas, it seems, are targeted. Somalis were put in certain states, you know, in the Midwest of the country. Yes. Like, why there?
7: Ohio,
6: why would you put them
7: Minnesota.
6: There? Yeah, so you know, yeah. They were targeted areas, and they don't leave that area. It becomes... and they don't assimilate, and then it just becomes almost like an island unto itself in the middle of the state. But we don't have time to do that now. I would like to, coming up on the other side of the break, I'd like to ask you about the DNC autopsy report. So we'll do that, but very quickly, yeah. But before we go to the break, very quickly, President Trump says it's time to stop playing with the clocks. And he is pushing the Sunshine Protection Act will be making daylight savings time permanent. It's part of a vote today in the Energy and Commerce Committee. Now, he chose that 50% of the people are going to be unhappy. It's just the way it is. Some people want it late in the morning. Some people want it late in the afternoon. He's chosen dark in the morning, light in the afternoon. What do you think?
7: I'm fine with that. I like the light going on to the afternoon, but I think a lot of people will be happy with not having these clocks going back and forth, because you always get someone showing up at the wrong time to church on Sunday.
6: I don't mind falling behind, but when I was working a morning show, springing forward, we were walking into walls for like 2 weeks. It was really hard. It's really, you have no idea. And more people have heart attacks in the spring when you fall, when you jump forward, when you spring forward, the heart attack rate goes up. See? So it's not healthy.
7: Luckily for me, I have a pacemaker, so I'm okay. My pacemaker doesn't you know, pay attention to the daylight sunlight.
6: Well, you are very lucky. We should all get them. Maybe this will solve that problem. All right, coming up, we'll talk about the autopsy, the DNC autopsy report, partially that came out, not all of it. They're treating it like the Epstein files. It's kind of weird. That's coming up next with Lieutenant Colonel Alan West here on the Brian Kilmeade Show.
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8: SpaceX will try again today to launch the Starship V3 rocket after yesterday's attempt was scrubbed at the last minute. CEO Elon Musk said the hydraulic pin holding the tower arm in place was not retracting properly. 5,000 U.S. troops are being sent to Poland, the announcement following an unexpected move by Pentagon Chief Pete Hegseth earlier this month. The scrap sending troops to Poland, a move that was criticized by both parties. And President Trump says the aircraft carrier that just arrived in the Caribbean is not being used to intimidate Cuba. Trump was asked about the carrier in the Oval Office Thursday, entering the region as tensions rise between the U.S. and Cuba. And he said, quote, "We're going to help Cuba," and that he wants to provide Cuba with humanitarian aid.
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1: I think it's pretty unbelievable that that Gaza would not be mentioned once in the autopsy report.
2: I mean, you don't have to be a rocket scientist to know that Gaza was one of the big issues in the 2024 election.
3: I don't really care. I'm not sure those are the right people to diagnose what went wrong with the election. A lot of us have theories. A lot of it was unavoidable. So this story hasn't interested me for a long time.
4: And there you go. That was AOC, of course, and then Ro Khanna. And the last one, Chris Murphy. He didn't care. Frankly, I don't care. I don't know if those were the right people to analyze what went wrong. What were they talking about? The DNC's autopsy report. You know, you go back and you look, okay, what did we do wrong? You do an analysis and you find out where we could do better next time. It's a pretty common thing to do, but the DNC did it, and this report hasn't been really released in full. Ken Martin, the DNC chair, Ken Martin, didn't want to release the report. He said the sourcing was weak. It was incomplete, which I don't know how that happens. So he did release some of it, and it is pretty incomplete. And so now they're trying to figure out what went wrong with just that little snippet. Joining us, Lieutenant Colonel Alan West is still here with us. So, sir, what do you think is going on with this report? They didn't want to release it at all to begin with, and they say that the sourcing's weak, it's incomplete. What's going on?
5: Well, I just think that what is happening is that they don't want to admit that they're completely wrong on all of the issues. Even when they try to talk about affordability, they didn't want to talk about affordability during the Biden administration when everyone else was suffering under those policies. Look, the Democrat Party right now is a tone-deaf, brain-dead party. To say that Gaza was not mentioned, I mean, why would Gaza need to be mentioned? Because the only thing I can see is that an Islamic terrorist organization that the United States of America has designated, so Hamas, went across border, attacked a sovereign nation, brutally murdered, raped, killed, and even, you know, put babies in ovens. And we're supposed to be talking about Gaza. I mean, for what? That area is controlled by a terrorist organization. And if the Democrat Party, which now has really become a Marxist group, is aligning itself with Islamic terrorists, then they are tone deaf to understand that that's not what the American people want. So I don't think that any autopsy report is going to change the direction that this party's heading.
4: So I guess part of the problem for the Democrats is that Nancy Pelosi is done aging out. I mean, like, she's really stepped back. She is fading back, and she was the driving power that held that party together. I don't like her policies, but I admire her political abilities. She was definitely a leader, right? So without her, though, who is the leader of the Democrat Party at this point?
5: Barack Obama? They don't have a leader. Well, no. I mean, Barack Obama is all about Barack Obama, and when you remember him being in the White House, I mean, he lost countless amounts of House seats, Senate seats, gubernatorial mansion seats, state Senate and state House seats. So he's about himself. And I don't see Hakeem Jeffries. No, he's not the leadership type. AOC, Bernie Sanders, no. And so what you see is a party that is out there like a ship at sea without a rudder. It has no means by which it can steer itself. It is still a ship at sea, but it is heading in no real definite direction. So the only direction that I see this party headed into is a far left Marxist direction, and that is antithetical to who we are as the American people and our founding documents. And then furthermore, this alignment with Islamists, that also shows. Look at some of the people that they have running. Look at, you know, Zohran Mamdani. Look at the senatorial candidate, the Democrat senatorial nominee, I'm sorry, out of Michigan. Those type of people. Hassan Piker, that they're, you know, interviewing at the New York Times, and he's talking about political assassinations. No, they're going in the wrong direction. And again, they have separated themselves from the core of the American people, the working American people.
4: But, and all of this being said, I agree with you on everything. Nancy Pelosi had the chance to rein the squad in so that they would not go down this road as a party. So for all of her political acumen, she blew that when the squad was sitting in her office, like the second day they were elected, when the second day they were sworn in, they were sitting in her office and protesting. She didn't kick them out. I think she was surprised and didn't quite know how to handle how outrageous the squad was with their behavior. And she enabled it. So is it this not ultimately Nancy Pelosi's fault as well?
5: Well, the old guard of the Democrat Party, I mean, look at Chuck Schumer. The old guard of the Democrat Party is now in deference to the young leftist radicals that are taking over their party. And they are afraid of them. There's nothing they can do to them. What they believe is that they have to parrot their talking points. They have to lurch to the left right along with them because they want to have political survival, even in their, you know, aged, waning years. So I think that what you see is really an absurd, a very dangerous changing of the guard in the party that we once knew as the Democrat Party. Look, my parents growing up in the inner city of Atlanta, Georgia, were Democrats. They would not be a part of this party today because they don't believe in those strong conservative values of faith, family, and freedom and liberty and service to the country and hard work ethic and quality education. So, no, Nancy Pelosi and Chuck Schumer and all this old guard, they're afraid. Look at what's happening in Massachusetts where Ed Markey is being challenged by Seth Moulton. Yeah. I don't know where that'll end up, but the fact that that's happening, that tells you something.
4: So what is happening on the right, though? You know, Donald Trump obviously has clearly exerted his power over the Republican Party. He's made it MAGA. He's reshaped the party. You were saying earlier, look at his endorsements in the primaries. He had a perfect record, right? He got them all, 100%.
5: Yeah. So, yeah, look at Thomas Massie. Look what happened to those state senators in Indiana. I mean, that tells you something. But again, I think it's very important that the Republican Party draws a clear delineation between who they are and how they're going to govern as opposed to the Marxist leftists that have taken over the Democrat Party. You can't win by sitting back and saying these guys on the other side are just that bad. They're just that crazy. You have to be on offense. You've got to show people why they should vote for you, and you've got to make those connections. And I mean making connections across all demographics in this country. Blacks and Hispanics, I mean, look at the inner cities, the urban centers. They're a complete example of the failure of leftist policies. That's where Republicans should be going in and making more inroads.
4: Yeah, I just think that there are so many people who suffer from TDS who just will not vote for a Republican because they think, oh, well, they're a Republican. Well, I hate Trump. So I saw a video of Spencer, someone in L.A. Hey, are you going to vote for Spencer Pratt? And they're walking dog. She has a dog. He goes, you know, he wants to stop them injecting the dogs on the streets to see if the fentanyl's any good. She goes, well, he's a Republican, so she won't vote for him.
5: Yeah, I mean, that you just can't get beyond it, but I'm starting to believe that that's the 35 to 42% of folks. I believe truthfully, Mary, that 55 to 60%, they have the common sense to be able to do the right thing when they hear about the right thing. And I think that that's the whole part of the messaging and the marketing and the communications that has to happen. Spencer Pratt may end up surprising a lot of people.
4: I hope so. I hope so. You have a lot more faith than I do in mankind. All right, we got to run. Lieutenant Colonel Alan West, have a wonderful weekend, and thank you so much for taking the time to join me here. Coming up next, James Whaley will be joining us for Mission Roll Call. We'll talk about the Memorial Day weekend here on The Brian Kilmeade Show.
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7: Good morning, and thank you for listening to WDBO. I'm Hayden Wiggs with our top story. President Trump rolling back Biden-era EPA rules in an effort to lower grocery prices. Speaking from the Oval Office, Trump said the overhaul will make more refrigerants that are used in freezers, refrigerators, and air conditioning units more available for homeowners, grocery stores, and other places of business.
8: The higher cost threatened thousands of jobs and was passed on in the form of higher prices and higher taxes.
7: Trump said the Biden regulations drove up prices for groceries and added the changes will save Americans money.
8: Today's reforms will deliver significant financial relief, saving American families and businesses more than $2.4 billion.
6: This is
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10: I'm Channel 9 meteorologist Cassandra Crimi, tracking another hot, steamy day for Central Florida, plus what we can expect for the long Memorial Day weekend. The details coming up.
7: You're currently listening to Orlando Severe Weather Station. I'm Hayden Wicks, continuing our team coverage. State troopers are investigating after two dogs were found tied to a dumpster at a Central Florida rest stop.
10: Troopers say the abandoned pups were found at a rest stop along I-75 in Sumter County. They were reportedly unharmed and in good health. FHP is looking for a woman who was seen driving a red van. Anyone with information is asked to come forward. Laurel Lee, WDBO News.
7: A mosque in San Diego has reopened after a deadly shooting earlier this week. The Islamic Center of San Diego held its first prayer service just days after two teen gunmen killed three people. Security stood watch as neighbors returned and honored the victims who tried to stop the attack. Police say their actions helped protect about 140 students by triggering a lockdown during the shooting. The investigation into the gunmen continues. U.S. health officials are defending the decision to divert an Air France flight to Canada to prevent a passenger from entering the U.S. from Congo, where there's a current outbreak of Ebola. ABC's Steve Asunsami reports from the CDC in Atlanta.
9: The U.S. is now denying entry to anyone without a U.S. passport who has recently traveled through these affected regions. And any American who is coming home from these same places is now required to fly into Washington Dulles Airport. Well, they will be screened by the CDC.
7: And WDBO Pays Your Bills is back. And your next chance at winning $1,000 happens at 10 a.m. Just download the WDBO app now so you don't miss your next chance to get paid just for listening to WDBO. Hayden Wiggs, WDBO News.
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10: I'm Channel 9 meteorologist Cassandra Crimmie tracking another steamy day for Central Florida as daytime highs climb back into the 90s. We'll hit 91 degrees today in Orlando, but feeling more like 95. A 30% chance for afternoon showers and storms, and through the overnight, we'll be dry with warm and muggy weather and a low of 74. From Channel 9 Eyewitness News, I'm meteorologist Cassandra Crimmie.
6: 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Triple team traffic.
18: Still going to find traffic on I-4 westbound slow at Sand Lake Road. Just after Sand Lake Road, a crash there has got a right lane blocked. Got a tap of the brakes at 535 as well. I-4 eastbound slowing 429 to World Drive. Osceola Parkway to 535. But after that, clear into downtown. 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I'm Ed Torrance with Reliable Traffic Reports every 6 minutes in the morning on WDBO.
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4: 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Let's talk about why we have Monday off with James Whaley. 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They're a friend of the show. 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James, welcome back to the Brian Kilmeade Show. Hello, how are you?
19: I'm doing well, Mary. Thank you so much for having me on this important occasion that's coming up on Monday.
4: Yeah, so let's talk about that. You know, Memorial Day to me is always dicey in that I have friends who are veterans and I always reach out to them on Veterans Day, of course. But then I'm like, do I reach out to them on Memorial Day too?
19: Well, you know, Memorial Day is a little bit different because right. It really is designed to reflect upon those that gave the ultimate sacrifice for our country. And I think it's time for the entire nation to do that, right? We lost 7,057 during the War on Terror. We've lost nearly 1.3 million over the history of our nation. And so you think about those families, the brothers, the sisters, the mothers, fathers, what impact that has. So, you know, it's a solemn occasion that I think sometimes people lose sight of and just take it as a day off.
4: Right. Oh, I agree. 100%. But I think people also have this weird thing of like, well, how exactly do I commemorate this day is a question I think a lot of people have is like, you know, flying your flag, obviously, yes, but it's not a happy, it's not a celebratory day off. And I think Right. That's where it's different from all the other ones.
19: I agree. I always get a little upset when I see Memorial Day sales, you know, because I'm just like, well, that's not really what this day should be about. But I understand that one way to look at it is that ultimate sacrifice that so many people gave for the freedom of our country allows us to go and have a happy day, allows us to go out and meet with family and friends. I think you're never wrong when you

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3: Involved with that, yeah.
4: So I was thinking about this, and because again, every Memorial Day, I'm like, gosh, do I reach out to my friends? As I said, I wasn't quite sure, and I thought, is this something where would it be a good idea in order to instill appreciation for the country, which I think is lacking in children? Is this a time where parents take their kids to like a veteran cemetery, or is that not appropriate?
3: I think that is absolutely important to do. And if you don't have the ability to do that, you can, you know, show them something that is shows the Arlington Cemetery, or
4: yes,
3: have them sit down and talk to a veteran. You know, I think that connection is important. We have about 18 million veterans in our country, but of course they're dispersed, and only right now actively 1% of our population serves. And that's really mind-boggling when you think about the op-tempo and all the things that are going on in the world. I think it's very important to have your children and young people understand this. And, you know, I have to be honest, when my daughters were going to school, there were some high school teachers that really pushed them away from wanting to go to the academy, for example. One of my daughters ended up going to the military academy and graduating from the military academy, and the teachers were, you know, very decidedly against that. So I think we as parents just can't assume that when we hand our children over to a school that they're going to instill to them the importance of what service looks like, what serving your country is all about, the important aspects of why we have people in the military. We have to take that on as brothers, sisters, uncles, and aunts, and mom and dad, to make sure that happens. It's very important that the next generation knows that.
4: This holiday is tough for the families, as you started out saying here. And I don't think we think of the families enough. We think of the person in uniform, but the whole family serves. And we've had this conversation, and that's why Mission Roll Call is so important, because it's not just the people in uniform, but it's also the families as well. Is this really more of a day of recognition for the families as opposed to service members who are here?
3: I think it's both. I think it's remembering those that did give the ultimate sacrifice, either in wartime or in training, but it's also to reach out to those families that have lost somebody. You know, I think it's important for us to always remember those that have fallen, but it's also important, vitally important, that we continue to serve those who come home, and that we are measured as a nation not on this one day and what we do on Memorial Day. It really is, what are we doing for veterans and those families 364 other days of the year?
4: Yeah. Someone just sent me a text who's listening and said, my dad was always quick to remind me that Memorial Day doesn't honor servicemen and servicewomen or veterans. It's a federal holiday in the United States remembering the people who died while serving in this country's armed forces. Don't let any politicians tell you otherwise. The number the number totals almost half of which were in the Civil War fighting against one another. It was first recognized in 1868. It was set on the last Monday in May, starting in 1971. Give those who gave the ultimate sacrifice for our nation more than a passing thought, not only Monday, but throughout the year. Those are the Absolutely. Things we need to instill in our kids.
3: Yeah, we certainly do, because I fear some of these things are politicized or glossed over or not emphasized to the amount that they should be. I mean, you think about, and bravo to your listener who wrote that in, because they were spot on. But you think about all the, it's 1.3 million across our country's history. But you think about even since 9/11 and the war that we've had and what we're doing right now. When somebody does pass away, it's usually very early in their life. They had a full life ahead of them. And it affects that family the rest of their lives on earth when they lose a son or a daughter or a brother or a sister. I'll tell you a quick story.
4: You know what? Actually, can you hold that? We'll go to the other side,
3: yes,
4: because I also want to quickly go into what, just to remind people what Mission Roll Call does for maybe someone who's listening who hasn't heard about you, just a little bit about the resources that you provide as well. So just hang on. We've got more with James Whaley coming up here on the Brian Kilmeade Show.

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1: Now, the three big things you need to know, powered by Mark Spain Real Estate.
2: NASCAR driver Kyle Busch has died at the age of 41. His family posting on Thursday that the NASCAR Cup Series champion had been hospitalized with a severe illness after being abruptly pulled from the Coca-Cola 600. Busch had 63 Cup Series wins and 2 series titles. The House Energy and Commerce Committee is advancing a bill that would make daylight saving time permanent. The committee approved the Sunshine Protection Act, which was introduced by Florida Republicans Rick Scott and Vern Buchanan. President Trump expected to swear in Kevin Warsh as Federal Reserve Chairman today. The 56-year-old was confirmed by the Senate earlier this month, mostly along party lines, after Jerome Powell's term came to an end.
1: Looking for a dose of humor with the headlines?
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4: Right.
3: And you're there to be like, yeah, how about a round of applause for the computers, everybody? 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
15: Welcome back to the Brian Kilmeade Show. Our guest is James Willie, retired Army Lieutenant Colonel and the CEO of Mission Roll Call. You can find them at missionrollcall.org. And that's what I want to talk to you about now, James, is your organization, what you do. Just, we don't have a lot of time, but exactly what Mission Roll Call does and what it offers veterans and their families.
16: Sure. Well, we take veterans' voices and their families. We take
6: those voices and amplify them so that we turn awareness into action. And what we do is we identify where veterans are falling through cracks. We take all of our polling information, what veterans are telling us, and we share that with good people like yourself so the word gets out. And we also share it with decision makers in D.C., at the VA, and at Congress. And we can take this polling and break it down to a congressional district. So we've been able to influence a lot of important bills lately. We're able to bring up awareness so that bad decisions aren't being made. And we think this is very important because we have to come up with practical solutions that improve access to care, mental health support, transition services, and just making sure veterans and their families are transitioning well, getting into the American way of life, and be able to prosper and not suffer.
15: And that's so important. And I also want to say here, I thought it was so refreshing and so inspiring is the word, to see Johnny Joey Jones reenlist in the Marine Corps. Here is a man who lost both of his legs, had every right to sit back, right, and say, I gave two legs to service. He has severe damage to his arms as well. But he said, if there's an opportunity for me to serve, there's no reason why a no-legged 40-year-old staff sergeant should be able to put the uniform on other than these men believed it. And the goal here is to open that door for anyone else that has something left to give. And I thought that was so inspiring because I think part of the problem when these men and women come back into the country and they try to readjust to a civilian life, we know that that's tough. But seeing someone who says, wait, you still have a role, you still can give regardless of what burdens you bear with you. So how important is this?
6: It's so important. And congratulations to him. What a hero for doing that. What an inspiration to veterans in the country for doing something like that. You know, the same DNA that makes somebody want to join the military and serve the military, that whole idea of being part of something bigger than yourself and serving your country and serving those that are to the left and right of you, that doesn't turn off the day you get out of the military. Right. That continues. And so we want to make sure, and this is one of the things we're helping veterans and their families do through our website that really plugs veterans into other veteran support organizations and get them to volunteer and get involved, is service to the nation doesn't stop when you take off the uniform. We expect you to continue to serve. You just have to find that way to serve. And that's so important for veterans. Veterans are really great at helping other veterans. You give one a call and they'll stop what they're doing and run to you. What they're not so good about is raising their hand saying we need some help. But by bringing them together, we'll be able to identify that better and identify folks that need some, just a little bit of help to get over the hill that they're trying to climb right now. So that's what we're all about. We do it in a way that allows veterans and their families to go to our site, find out the latest news, plug into veteran support organizations that they can put their zip code in, what they're looking for, and we'll match them with an organization that they can get involved with. And we just think that it's so important that we do that. And we encompass the entire family, because when you are a spouse of a veteran or you're a child of a veteran, you're in the military, you're just not getting paid for it.
15: Absolutely. Exactly. It is so, so important. And I like that the stigma of asking for help has been whittled away. You know, for our parents' generation, for Vietnam, Korea, all those, there was a stigma about asking for help, about needing help. You're supposed to be strong and, you know, just carry on. So I'm glad that we have decided that, you know, maybe that wasn't such a good way to handle things. So that stigma is now gone, which is fantastic. I just have one quick question. I just want to know this, because I think of these things when I get to speak with you. We see so many homeless veterans on the streets. And with all the help that's out there, with all the programs, with all the organizations like yours, how is this still happening?
6: There's a number of reasons. I'll try to make it quick because it is a complex issue.
15: Yeah.
6: The challenge is we don't know how many veterans are homeless right now. We really don't. We will say 30 to 35,000 a night. The fact is it's much north of that. It's much larger than that. And the reason I say that is we only do one day a year in January, a point in time survey where volunteers go out to cities and count the homeless in our country. That's not the most scientific way of finding out where all your veterans are and where their families are. A mother who has children who's a veteran who's homeless is not going to raise her hand because she's worried about losing her kids. Some veterans are not identified as veterans because they don't want to be. We have veterans homeless in rural areas that are now being accounted for.
15: Right.
6: So the number is larger than we think. Some states don't do a good job at it. Some counties do a horrible job at it. So it's a complex issue. And I think one of the challenges is that, you know, there by the grace of God go I, right? Sometimes somebody gets out of the military, they have a job, but they're not really making a lot of money, and then a transmission goes out or they get a flat tire, and then they lose their job. And then it's one thing after another, and they feel isolated because they're no longer with the men and women they served with. So it's a slippery slope. It gets them to homelessness, but I've talked to a number of them, and I'll tell you, it's almost like it's just one bad thing happened, and then something else was the catalyst to make them homeless. We really need to make this a national priority, because homelessness affects veteran suicide, and veterans' issues is a national security issue, because we have an all-volunteer force. We have to make sure that we take care of veterans, because that has an impact on those that are raising their hand right now to join.
15: Yeah, no, absolutely. And I think you're right. You see a lot of drugs, and I think the drugs come from not being able to cope and not reaching out for help. And so they, for a lot of reasons, people wind up on drugs. And I think a lot of it has to do, again, with that issue, just not being able to cope, not being able to handle it. And so they wind up on the drugs, and they wind up homeless, and it's a downward spiral. And it's very, sometimes very, very hard to get them help. But you guys do a great job. Thank you so much. MissionRollCall.org. Is the organization. Feel free to reach out to them. They are there to help you. And please don't feel ashamed or embarrassed, because that's the stigma that these guys are trying to erase. James Whaley, thank you so much for joining me, especially on this Memorial Day weekend. Thank you so much.
6: My pleasure. Thank you so much for covering it.
15: Absolutely. Okay. Very quickly here, I want to get to cut 23, if we can do this. We've got something else big is happening, and is happening on Memorial Day weekend, and it is one Don Jr. getting hitched. But will the Donald be there? The Donald be there?
16: Mr. President, is that
17: your son's wedding this weekend, by the way?
16: He'd like me to go, but it's going to be just a small little private affair, and I'm going to try and make it. I'm in the midst. I said, you know, this is not good timing for me. I have a thing called Iran and other things. That's one I can't win on. If I do attend, I get killed. If I don't attend, I get killed. By the fake news, of course, I'm talking about. No, but he's got a very a person who I've known for a long time, and hopefully they're going to have a great marriage.
15: Yeah, hopefully they will. But I get it. And it's so funny. President Trump is absolutely right. I have seen so many posts saying that, oh, he can't go to his son's wedding. What kind of father is this? That's the most important thing. And then other people, of course, if he decides not to go, the left is going to jump in. He started a war. He needs to, why can't he stay here and take care of that to try to end the war? He's gone to a private island to watch his son get married, or some in the Caribbean, wherever they're going. And it is not America. So the security issues you have to deal with as well. And then they'll complain. Do you know how many trips he took and how much money we had to pay for security for him? So he's absolutely right. If he doesn't go, he's a bad person. And if he goes, he's a bad person. And I think that Don Jr. understands that, hopefully. In other news, though, Don Jr.'s ex-wife, Vanessa, they're still very close, has breast cancer. She made that announcement. So a lot going on with the Trump family. So hopefully it'll all work out, and hopefully they will have a good marriage. You're listening to The Brian Kilmeade Show.
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22: 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Orlando's news, weather, and traffic starts now.
23: 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I'm Michelle Wargo. 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And now, our top story. Some Republican lawmakers are pushing back against President Trump's controversial $1.8 billion fund. Here's ABC News Chief White House Correspondent Mary Bruce with details.
24: Republicans are demanding answers and refusing to approve more funding for the president's immigration crackdown until they get them. Acting Attorney General Todd Blanche scrambling to the Hill. For over 2 hours, Blanche getting an earful. Republicans yelling at him. Some of the president's most ardent supporters telling the acting attorney general that the president's fund will cost them the majority in the upcoming midterms.
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15: I'm Channel 9 meteorologist Cassandra Crimmie, tracking another hot, steamy day for Central Florida, plus what we can expect for the long Memorial Day weekend. The details coming up.
23: It's currently 83 degrees and partly sunny here at Orlando's Severe Weather Station. I'm Michelle Wargo, continuing our team coverage. The NASCAR world has been shocked by the sudden death of Kyle Busch. He passed away at 41 years old after being hospitalized for what his family calls a, quote, severe illness, and leaves behind a wife and two children. ABC's Will Reeve says Busch felt ill at a recent race.
26: Just 2 weeks ago at Watkins Glen, Busch was overheard in the middle of the race asking for medical help on his radio.
27: Doctor, guy, tell him I need him after the race, please. I'm going to need a shot.
26: Race announcers characterizing it as a sinus issue.
23: Busch's last race was last week when he won at the Dover Motor Speedway. Over his career, he earned 234 victories across NASCAR's top three national series, the most all time. The majority of Americans are worried about the rising costs associated with everyday goods. Here's the latest from Tammy Trujillo.
28: A new J.D. Power survey found that 46% of respondents say they were somewhat worried that the prices of essentials will increase over the next 3 months, while 41% said they're extremely worried about that happening. The findings come as data from the Bureau of Labor Statistics shows prices for all items rose by 0.6 percentage point from March to April, driving annual inflation to 3.8%. I'm Tammy Trujillo.
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0: 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Orlando's news, weather, and traffic starts now.
1: Good morning. It's 10:30 here at WDBO. I'm Michelle Wargo with our top story. A Florida missing child alert has been issued for a 12-year-old girl last seen in Cocoa. Investigators say Olivia Glenn was last seen near the 1000 block of Grove Avenue. She's described as 5'6", about 110 pounds, with black hair and brown eyes, and was wearing a pink t-shirt, tan pants, and white tennis shoes. Anyone with information is asked to call 911 or the Cocoa Police Department. A self-driving taxi company is pumping its brakes in two cities due to floods. Fox's Evan Brown reports.
2: Waymo, the autonomous ride company that's owned by Google corporate parent Alphabet, is suspending its service in both Atlanta and San Antonio after its driverless taxis found themselves stuck in flooded roadways. The cars would drive themselves into too high water due to intense rain and would just stop. Waymo is recalling those cars and is issuing a software update that is intended to help the autonomous cars avoid flooded streets, but admits it is not yet close to a lasting remedy for the problem. Waymo is already operating in parts of 11 U.S. cities. Evan Brown, Fox News.
1: Federal investigators are going after luxury homes and high-end cars tied to a massive alleged crypto scam here in Central Florida. They say five homes and 11 vehicles are linked to Christopher Delgado, who admits that he ran the operation, one that may have cost investors up to $500 million. Authorities say it was pitched as a cryptocurrency fund with big monthly returns, but instead the money allegedly went to bankroll his lavish lifestyle. Now those assets could be taken through civil forfeiture, even without a criminal conviction. State troopers are investigating after two dogs were found tied to a dumpster at a Central Florida rest stop.
3: Troopers say the abandoned pups were found at a rest stop along I-75 in Sumter County. They were reportedly unharmed and in good health. FHP is looking for a woman who was seen driving a red van. Anyone with information is asked to come forward. Laurel Lee, WDBO News.
1: A city in Brevard County is putting a stop to new medical marijuana dispensaries. The Palm Bay City Council voted yesterday to ban new dispensaries indefinitely. 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
9: I'm Channel 9 meteorologist Cassandra Crimmie, tracking another steamy day for Central Florida as daytime highs climb back into the 90s. We'll hit 91 degrees today in Orlando, but feeling more like 95. A 30% chance for afternoon showers and storms, and through the overnight, we'll be dry with warm and muggy weather and a low of 74. From Channel 9 Eyewitness News, I'm meteorologist Cassandra Crimmie.
0: 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Triple Team Traffic.
10: I-4 westbound traffic slow at Lake Mary Boulevard a bit. After that, you got delays from 528 to 535. And then you got a disabled tractor trailer on I-4 westbound approaching State Road 429 in Osceola County. You got the two center lanes blocked in that area and traffic's getting by on the left and right side of the road. Delays begin approaching World Drive. I-4 eastbound slow approaching the 429 to World Drive. Osceola Parkway to 535. After that, just a tap of the brakes near Amelia downtown. Also want to watch out for a crash on Orange Blossom Trail at Mott Avenue. I'm Ed Torrance with Reliable Traffic Reports every 6 minutes in the morning on WDBO.
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11: Vaccine that you would tout. Would it be one that cured Trump derangement syndrome? One that you could really get behind?
12: I told my staff today that we need an ICD code for Trump derangement syndrome because it is a real thing.
11: Yes.
12: And, I have, lots of friends. I'm not trying to make it a sad story, but I've had many friends come up to me and just say, I can't be your friend anymore. And I'm not feeling sorry for myself. I'm just saying it's a weird anthropological phenomenon.
11: Yes, that, it should be studied.
12: Yeah.
11: I agree. Maybe we get Fauci to... hold on. He could just fund some of the gain of function, and we could have the folks in the Wuhan lab just take a good look at the Trump derangement syndrome under a microscope, you know.
9: So that was Adam Carolla and Health and Human Secretary Service Health and Human Services Secretary RFK Jr. So, you know, we were just speaking with Jonathan Alpert. He's a therapist and the author of Therapy Nation. And we started talking about it. There is no official diagnosis, which is interesting because my husband's a physician and I was talking to him about this. And he said, I think there's a code for this. It's diagnosable. And he looked, he goes, no, there is not. And I had thought a while ago that they had made one. And maybe it was just, you know, haha and jest. But I want to know from you. 866-408-7669, 866-408-7669, or tag me in a post on Mary Walter Radio. Do you know people who you swear suffer from TDS? People like you heard with Joy Behar. Alyssa Farah Griffin tried to jump in there and say to her, well, no, these are drugs that already have names. This is, you know, he's not making the drugs. They don't have his name. They're existing drugs. And Joy Behar said, well, whatever, he's involved in it. Like, they can't rationally think. And I have seen it. I have many friends who have cut

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2: Sorry, ladies, but it is mostly women. You see these women who just can't turn it off. They have to scream and yell in the middle of a parking lot. They're screaming and yelling. And there was a piece in the Wall Street Journal a little while ago by someone who works at Fox News named Matthew Hennessy. And he said, two nice ladies who kind of look like, you know, they, he goes, I imagine them to be retired teachers in New York City to see the lights. They both had gray hair, cut short, jeans and sneakers. One had a fanny pack. Two men who kind of look like their husbands were trailing behind them by a couple of steps and they were heading north. And of course, passing Fox, the two women flipped the bird at Fox, like at the building. Really? At the building? And there's a problem, I think, but it's with women. It is with women. But I want to know if you think that it's to the point, and I would say it jokingly, but I'm dead serious, where TDS needs to be made a diagnosable code and it needs to be studied and treated. It needs to be treated. And I don't know, considering therapists are usually pretty liberal. Obviously, the last one was not. And a lot of therapists can't put their own personal feelings aside, even though they're supposed to. I don't know how far we would get with that. And this Matthew says here, he goes, you know, I've gotten angry about things I see on TV, and I would prefer never to get to a place where I'm just throwing up the bird at a building. I mean, am I going to go to the Barack Obama Presidential Museum? No, because it looks like a place where you would have a haunted house. It looks very scary, and it doesn't look like a place I want to go into. And he said there's something tacky and undignified in retirees surrendering to hysteria. Maybe some people would be proud of their grandparents for flipping off Fox News in broad daylight on a public street. He said, I would be embarrassed, not for myself, but for them. And I agree with this. You got two separate problems. You got the young kids who live in therapy and wear their mental illness like a badge. And then you've got these older women who I suspect were hippies back in the 60s, like Bernie Sanders. And they just never really lost that. And now at their age, maybe they just don't care. And so they just parade their freak show. They were doing it in the 60s. They kind of settled down, had families, started acting normal. And now that they're retired, they're doing it again. So should it be diagnosable? Do you think it is legit? 866-408-7669 or reach out to me on X. Tag me in a post on X at Mary Walter Radio. Let's go to Jacksonville and kick it off with Marianne. Marianne, welcome. You're on the Brian Kilmeade Show. Hello.
3: How are you?
2: I'm doing good. So what do you think? Diagnosable?
3: Oh, absolutely. I'm a registered nurse. I am from right where you are broadcasting right now. Most of my family doesn't speak to me. If they, you just sort of don't, you don't bring, if they bring it up, I change the subject because it's not worth the confrontation.
2: Right.
3: I think, and like what the doctor just, I don't know if he's the doctor, but the gentleman just said, do you think this is going to end with Trump? Oh, no. If Vance comes in or Rubio comes in, it's just going to keep right on going. So you must, I don't know if you can call it TDS, but there must be something that you can put some initials on and throw it in the code book.
2: You're right. And it's interesting. You said something right there that I thought was really interesting because I had a similar conversation with a friend of mine out in Washington State, and she had some friends over, and they live in a very rural part of the state. And most people are conservative there, but they do have, of course, the people who flee the cities and into,
3: right,
2: into the country and, of course, bring all of their weird ideas and with them and try to inflict them on everybody around them because we stay silent, right? When they feel very comfortable screaming and yelling and putting all of their emotions on display. And in return, we stay silent because we don't want to aggravate the situation. To me, it's like being around someone who's dangerous and has, you know, a weapon. And you're like, oh, I'm going to just try not to be seen and I'm not going to aggravate the crazy person. And because of that, they can say whatever they want and we can't. And because we self-censor. And I don't know if that's the best thing.
3: I totally agree with that because I'm a Jersey girl. So, you know, we fight our own fights, right?
2: Yeah.
3: So I still tend to be

0: very vocal, but you do pick and choose. They're so locked into their ideas that you know you're spinning your wheels. So yeah. you have to pick the fight that maybe you can get a point across, but most of the time they're just, I have a real good friend whose husband is a three-star general, and she hates him. She hates Trump. She hates him. She puts most vile things on Instagram. And I'm like, I don't even go back anymore. Because I'm like, okay, that's fine that you feel like that. But knowing what's going on and to do that, mm-hmm. I just think is, I mean, yeah. Like you said, you don't like Obama, you didn't like Biden, but you didn't trash him. You didn't throw your friends under the bus. They just need to get a grip, and they can't. That's the bottom line. They can't.
1: Yeah, they really can't. And I think they're damaged forever. To your point, they're never going to get over this. Marianne, thank you so much for joining me. Do appreciate it. More of your calls coming up. Robert and Sharon and Tony and Joanne. I will get to everybody. 866-408-7669. Do you agree with HHS Secretary RFK Jr. that we need a diagnosable code for TDS because it is legit? Not making fun of it, but because it is legit. I'll take your calls coming up on the Brian Kilmeade Show.
2: Both sides, all opinions. It's Brian Kilmeade.
3: Now, the three big things you need to know, powered by Mark Spain Real Estate.
4: Secretary of State Marco Rubio says there's been a little bit of movement in talks with Iran, but concerns remain over enriched uranium and threats in the Strait of Hormuz. Thousands gathered in San Diego to mourn three men killed while protecting children during a mosque shooting. Police say the victims are being remembered as heroes for stopping armed suspects from entering the Islamic Center, which includes a school. And U.S. lawmakers are trying once again to make daylight saving time permanent. The practice of advancing clocks by 1 hour during the summer to take advantage of longer daylight hours has been in place across much of the U.S. since the 1960s.
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1: Welcome back to the Brian Kilmeade Show. So talking about an exchange between Adam Carolla and RFK Jr. And Adam Carolla brought up Trump derangement syndrome and said, you know, I think it's diagnosable. Do you want to see an ICD code, which is what they, an official code that doctors put down when they diagnose you with something, they put in the ICD code. And would you go for that? And he said, actually, I've been talking to my staff about it because I do think it's real and I do think it needs to be studied. And I don't say any of this to be derogatory because I do think that it definitely is real. And I don't know if it's like, I don't know if there was something in all of the booster shots from COVID. Who knows? I don't know. But the people who tend to be like boosted. I know people who are still getting COVID boosters. Okay. And they're out there. So maybe that was like a weird government experiment with the boosters because they knew the group of people that would go for it. I don't know. Probably not. But you got to figure out what the hell happened. Is this like a mass psychosis, like the Salem witch trials? Like, because they hang out, they all hang out together because they unfriend and they cut off anyone who disagrees with them. So they live in an echo chamber. A lot of people do, but they live in an echo chamber where the rhetoric is just ratcheted up. And now we're flipping the bird at buildings and they will assault you. They think it's perfectly okay to assault you if you have a Trump hat on or because if you have a sign on your lawn for a candidate they don't like, they think it's totally fine to destroy it and steal it and rip it down. And these are normally sane people. And a lot of them are your grandparents, that generation. They were like the aging hippies and something happened and they are back to hate Ashbury all of a sudden. Let's go to Kim in Indiana. Kim, you're on the Brian Kilmeade Show. Hi.
19: Hi, thanks for taking my call.
1: Sure.
19: I just wanted to comment on the Trump derangement syndrome, and I'm a woman, but absolutely Republican registered, voted for Trump, et cetera. But I do want to make the comment that I get a little concerned when we're lumping things such as, quote, Trump derangement syndrome, which is kind of a thing. However, lumping it in with mental health issues, counseling, I just take concern with that. Mental health is a true situation. I'm thankful from a personal family situation that people don't have to hide in the corner, receive therapy.
1: Mm-hmm.
19: And I just think there needs to be a little more thought put into that in terms of lumping general mental health issues and concerns and treatments. What we're seeing in the political arena.
1: Let me ask you, should we not? By getting an ICD code, it can be legitimately studied. So wouldn't we want to legitimately study it to find out if it really is a mental health issue and then treat it? Because they're not happy people. They're very not happy people.
19: No, and I hear what you're saying. And I am from a healthcare professional. I think this is situational. I think people just don't know what to do with someone who has taken the political arena by such a storm, changing things, mixing up things. And when they don't agree, I think they're just reacting. Possibly many of these people have other mental health issues, depression, anxiety. I'm not sure. I think that's what needs to be studied, not so much localizing it into Trump derangement syndrome.
1: Okay. And that's fine. Yeah. That's fine. You are more than welcome to disagree. I just think when a grown adult cannot control their emotions over somebody making a political decision, that you've got big issues. There's something there. When you feel a need that it's perfectly okay to assault someone because they have a different political view than you, there's something wrong. When you, when you think that all three assassination attempts on the president were staged for political gain, I think your grasp on reality might be a little tenuous. And that needs to be studied. And if the only part of your life in which that is active is regarding Trump, then I think that probably there's something going on there, and I would like to see it studied. But I understand what you're saying. But the idea of like, well, you know, they can't handle it. I think we excuse away a lot of stuff, and then we enable it. So I'm just curious, because it's not going to stop with Trump. It's going to go with Vance, with Rubio, if a Republican, whichever Republican gets in from here to the day I die, the reaction's going to be the same. And I think we need to nip it in the bud early. All right, Kim, thank you so much. I do appreciate it. Have a great weekend. Robert in Yonkers, you're on the Brian Kilmeade Show. Hello, Robert.
0: Hi. So I have a little bit of a twist in my view about this thing.
1: Good.
0: Giving attention to Trump derangement syndrome encourages this thing to increase. Whatever you give your attention to grows. There's too much attention to these people, and they want this attention. They want the attention. There are people at the top that are encouraging this behavior. Those are the people to get to. TDS, if you would say that it exists, begins with a conversation. And the conversation came out of leaders' mouths to encourage people to become afraid. Lenin had a term for these people. He called them useful idiots.
1: Yeah.
0: Hermann Göring, the supreme commander of the Air Force under Adolf Hitler, was asked at the Nuremberg trials, how did you get the German people to go along with this? And Hermann Göring said, it was easy. It's human nature. You get people to be afraid enough, and they'll do anything. In the Chicken Little cartoon that was created by Walt Disney, the full-length one, in 1943, which is a warning to the world about Adolf Hitler, They had all these characters that you see. If you would look at the cartoon, it's played out every scenario today. And the people that have what's called Trump derangement syndrome are the chickens in the coop that all they do is talk to each other, and they're full of fear. Chicken Little got them afraid because he was a useful idiot, and then he got all the little chickens to be afraid.
1: Yeah, no, you're absolutely right. Tony, I appreciate you joining me. Excuse me, Robert, I appreciate you joining me. Yeah, that is part of it. And I have had people come up to me, and we have, not my family, there's other people in the family who they're pretty smart intellectually, but there is a certain undercurrent of TDS, but they're not like crazy TDS, but there's an undercurrent there. We just don't talk politics, and that's okay. That's how you handle it. We just don't address the subject. We just don't do it. But I've had people tell me, why do you support him? And when I try to tell them, they go off on a tangent, and you can't have a conversation. If someone is incapable of having a conversation, we got to find out why. All right, I'm Mary Walter. 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
1: Good morning. It's 11 a.m. here at WDBO. I'm Michelle Wargo with our top story. President Trump may not attend his son's wedding. The president's eldest son is getting married this Memorial Day weekend at Palm Beach. Karen Curtis reports.
7: The president was asked if he would attend Donald Trump Jr.'s wedding to Bettina Anderson on a private island in the Bahamas.
8: He'd like me to go, but it's going to be just a small little private affair, and I'm going to try and make it. I said, you know, this is not good timing for me. I have a thing called Iran and other things.
7: The pair got engaged at Camp David last winter, and Anderson's bridal shower was held at Mar-a-Lago in the spring. This is Trump Jr.'s second marriage. Karen Curtis.
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1: I'm Channel 9 meteorologist Cassandra Crimi tracking the steamy weather for Central Florida. Just how hot it will feel coming up. It's currently 87 degrees and partly sunny here at Orlando's Severe Weather Station. I'm Michelle Wargo, continuing our team coverage. Federal investigators are going after luxury homes and high-end cars tied to a massive alleged crypto scam here in Central Florida. They say five homes and 11 vehicles are linked to Christopher Delgado, who admits that he ran the operation, one that may have cost investors up to $500 million. Authorities say it was pitched as a cryptocurrency fund with big monthly returns, but instead, the money allegedly went to bankroll a lavish lifestyle. Now, those assets could be taken through legal and civil forfeiture, even without a criminal conviction. It's the end of an era for late night television.
10: And that's a wrap.
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10: It's the end of an era for late night television. CBS announced last summer that it was canceling The Late Show with Stephen Colbert due to financial reasons. Over a dozen stars showed up to bid the comedian farewell, including Paul McCartney, Ryan Reynolds, Paul Rudd, and Jimmy Kimmel. Tributes began pouring in on social media, including from former President Obama. The show closed out with Colbert and McCartney turning off the lights to the Ed Sullivan Theater. I'm Daria Albinger.
1: The NASCAR world has been shocked by the sudden death of Kyle Busch. He passed away at 41 years old after being hospitalized for what his family calls a severe illness and leaves behind a wife and two children. ABC's Will Reeve says that Busch felt ill at a recent race.
27: Just 2 weeks ago at Watkins Glen, Busch was overheard in the middle of the race asking for medical help on his radio.
29: Doctor, guy, tell him I need him after the race, please. 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
1: Busch's last race was last week when he won at Dover Motor Speedway. And a quick shout out to Paul for winning the 10 o'clock WDBO Pays Your Bills.
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1: I'm Channel 9 meteorologist Cassandra Crimi, tracking another steamy day for Central Florida as daytime highs climb back into the 90s. We'll hit 91 degrees today in Orlando, but feeling more like 95. A 30% chance for afternoon showers and storms, and through the overnight, we'll be dry with warm and muggy weather and a low of 74. From Channel 9 Eyewitness News, I'm meteorologist Cassandra Crimi.
31: Red alert from the WDBO Triple Team Traffic Center.
13: Got a disabled tractor trailer on I-4 heading westbound approaching State Road 429. It's got the two left lanes blocked, and those delays continue to grow. They're now almost all the way back to 192, so do allow for a lot of extra time heading westbound there on I-4. I-4 westbound also slow at Lake Mary Boulevard, at Ivanhoe downtown as well, and then from Central Florida Parkway to 535. Eastbound seeing delays from 532 to World Drive, Osceola Parkway to 535. Tap the brakes at Sand Lake Road. Also want to watch out for a crash on Conroy Road at Millennium Boulevard. I'm Ed Torrance with reliable traffic reports every 6 minutes in the morning on WDBO.
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1: 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Again, look for Mary Walter Radio. So, I want to talk to you about TDS, Trump Derangement Syndrome, and if it is real or not. Do you think it is real? And Adam Carolla and RFK Jr. had an exchange in which Adam Carolla suggested to RFK Jr. that maybe we need a vaccine for TDS. And he said, RFK Jr. said, that I told my staff today that we need an ICD code for Trump Derangement Syndrome because it's a real thing and it should be studied. And I will tell you, Trump 45, I didn't think it was a real thing. Now I'm like, oh, heck, this is real, because I've watched it progress. I've watched it go from, I'm not going to be friends with you, and being cut out of people's lives because of it. And I thought, oh, well, whatever. It's just a small thing. But it didn't abate during the Biden years, right? It didn't abate. And it only got worse, and they only became more violent. It's escalating. And you never know when someone's just going to pop off because you look like a Trump voter, or you have on a hat, or you have a shirt that says freedom. the white shirt that says freedom that Charlie was wearing when he was assassinated. I have one. I'm very careful about where I wear that shirt. It just says freedom. But I am well aware that it could get me physically attacked by someone who is out of their ever-loving mind or just cannot control their emotions. And in other parts of their life, they're perfectly sane. So I do think that it is real. I do think we need a code in it so we can study it and figure out how to treat these people, because deep down inside, they're miserable. Nothing in their world is good. They are outraged at everything. Anything that challenges their worldview, they can't control their reactions to. And it's a very sad place to live. Speaking of sad places, The View. They were having a conversation about the whole Trump RX thing and Mark Cuban being there. And I had to do a double take. I'm watching. I'm like, is that Mark Cuban? Mark Cuban can't stand Donald Trump. And instead of watching this, people with TDS watching this going, wait, Mark Cuban supported Kamala Harris and can't handle Donald Trump, can't stand him. But Mark Cuban goes on and says, I think this is a really good thing that's being done here. So I want to partner with this. And Mark Cuban's going to make money off of it. He's not dumb. Instead of looking at that saying, oh, well, maybe this is a good thing. Now they hate Mark Cuban. Now they're going to cancel Mark Cuban, and he's just as bad as Donald Trump now. That's the way they think. So Joy Behar was talking about it and was saying how it's terrible, that we're going to get prescriptions with Trump's name on it. And Alyssa Farah Griffin jumped in and said, well, the drugs don't really have his name. They're just existing drugs, which is what it is. And Behar's like, oh, whatever, because she can't handle it. So here's a continuation of that conversation with Alyssa Farah Griffin pushing back on Joy Behar, because Joy Behar said, well, whatever, if he's involved with it. So listen to Alyssa actually, and she's not a Trumper, but at least she's trying to steer this to some sanity.
0: So I literally, a medication that I had to take for IVF is a tenth of the price on Trump RX. I don't, whatever, it's tacky that his name is on it. Mark Cuban has dedicated his life to bringing down prescription drug costs. The average family, one third of Americans cut back on essential foods and utilities to be able to cover their prescription drug costs. You're not going to convince me that just because Trump's involved, we should be like, screw it, don't bring down prescription drug costs.
14: If he's going to make a profit out
15: Correct.
14: Of it, don't take it.
15: I completely agree with that.
14: I agree with you, Joy.
15: He is a failed businessman. And if you heard what he said, we both want to make people wealthy. He didn't say
0: so
15: healthy.
0: I should pay 10 times more
15: for my wealthy,
0: medication.
15: Which means to me that there's something in it for him. This is not a well-intentioned person.
1: Sunny Hostin is so far gone. So far gone. She should be the first one put under the microscope. He's not making money off of it. It's a pass-through. It is literally a website. We've been there. We've looked at it. It is literally a website where you can go and look for discounts from manufacturers. Remember, Trump struck the deals with those pharmaceutical companies to offer prices at most favored nation rates. It is a pass-through to other sites like Mark Cuban's, where they get discount on drugs. And he shows you, Mark Cuban's site shows you the price of the drug, how much they're going to make on it, and what the cost is. It's totally transparent. Trump doesn't make a dime on it, but they can't believe that Donald Trump would actually do something that would benefit people, because they are so convinced that he's an evil person, he's a horrible person, that their brains cannot engage critically. And Sunny Hostin is a lawyer. Like, have we lowered the standards? Because I'm beginning to think we have. Well, I've been thinking that for a while. 866-408-7669 is the number, 866-408-7669, or you can tag me on X in a post at Mary Walter Radio, and I will do my best to get to multitask and get to your comments there as well. Do you think it's real, and does it need to be studied? Does it need an ICD code to make an official diagnosis where we can now study and treat it? And I don't mean it to be funny, because I am dead serious. Let's go to the People's Socialist Republic of New Jersey in Clifton. Tony, welcome. You're on the Brian Kilmeade Show. Hi.
16: Hi, Mary. Thank you for taking my call.
1: Sure.
16: I think that it's a very real thing. And I think just as we're looking at what's going on with children online to see how they were being, they were predators after our children online, I think we need to look at because children are minors and we need to protect them. I think when you have a government like the Democrat Party who has opened up its borders and vet, no vetting, let everybody come in, I think this is driven, I'll just go back a minute, to the COVID time. I think that was the incubation period where the laws were getting changed for voting, the Democrats were getting ready to just go into this full-scale thing that's happening now. And it's hitting, first of all, it affects, we have police that are getting killed, we have federal agents getting killed, we have citizens getting killed. So I believe it's a very real thing. And I think it does need to be addressed because the crime that's gone up, and we are now on a high alert because of the war and other issues. And Mary, we've had this huge influx of a lot of Islamic people coming in over the years. So we really need to look at, we're not in a safe environment. Our government needs to protect us. And the Democratic Party is working this Trump derangement syndrome. Like I said, started during COVID when we were isolated, worked through the school systems for years. But it really, the young people were affected. So it's a very real thing because we're getting killed, we're getting hurt. Our young people are losing their lives. And I think for people who make it, what is it, make it less of what it is, it means that our life, our country is able to, you know, go through all these phases because, you know, that's just life. Well, you know, our young people don't feel that way. They feel very hurt by what's been happening. And anyone who has a dead family member sees it as a very serious thing. Yeah. So I think it needs to be quantified because it is politically driven through the social network and through our own Democratic political congressmen and senators, et cetera.
1: Yeah. Oh, absolutely. They are definitely culpable with their words and the things that they say, and they know exactly what they're doing, but they wash their hands of it and they go, well, it wasn't us. We didn't say anything. We really need to cut down on the rhetoric. We're like, well, you're part of the problem, Tony. Thank you for joining me. Have a good weekend. Yeah, when you sit there and call people Nazis, you are telling people, because Nazis are not good, right? So you're telling these unhinged, mentally susceptible people, well, if you see someone with a Trump hat on, they support a Nazi. Oh, you support Hitler, you're a Nazi, and I get to punch you. And that's what's happening. We're finding more and more people. Look at the cult of death on the left, where if you don't like someone like you cheer Luigi Mangione because you don't like healthcare CEOs. So that was okay. That's fine, because I don't like that person. We're starting to quantify these things and saying, oh, that's okay. We're starting to justify them. And a large number of people, more and more and more, think it's okay. You know, Brian Thompson's family doesn't matter at all, because he was a healthcare CEO. And that's very sick and a very, very dangerous place to go. Again, this is why I think we need to do this. And it's not just young people, it's the elderly too. Wall Street Journal had a piece called Get a Grip on Your Grandparents, written by Matthew Hennessy, who works at Fox, and said, I watch them all the time in front of the building. There's a small group of mostly elderly people who gather in the plaza in front of News Corp building every Tuesday in the afternoon, because they got nothing else to do. They honk horns, they stomp their feet, they chant slogans, they put on a play. It's all performance. We're all performative. Sometimes they chalk the sidewalk. It's very predictable. Protest by appointment. And then they walk away and tell each other what a great job they did. It's very performative. I don't have time to be performative. Because I'm not that generation and I'm not the young generation. I'm there in the middle, like I'm the Gen X right then and there. And we're like, I know that no one cares about what I have to think, because my parents told me that on a daily basis. My parents were like, I don't care about your feelings. Nobody was worried about our feelings. And so I wasn't old enough to be a hippie. And yet I'm not young enough to believe that people actually care about my feelings. So maybe that's why I'm so turned off by it all. Sharon in Texas, you're on the Brian Kilmeade Show. Hello, Sharon.
4: Hi, Mary. Hi, I do agree with what the previous caller said, and it is responsibility of government to protect the people, and our government, because of the Democrat Party machine, is not protecting us. But on a personal level, I don't believe that we need another diagnosis, you know, of another code for another diagnosis of another problem, because I think too much responsibility for dealing with these problems has been tossed to the psychiatric profession. I think this is way too blown up. And when I think your guest who wrote the book about, what's the name? I wrote it down.
1: Therapy Nation.
4: Therapy Nation, yeah. He was on target, and he said people are looking for someone else to blame their problems on. Well, on a personal level, that's if you want to go down the personal level, which is really what this is. I have neighbors who will not talk to me because if I mention anything political, and they'll immediately assign it over to Trump and then blame Trump and then go into a rant, and they have looks on their faces like they want to hit me. I mean, this is definitely derangement, but it's on a personal level. The way I handle things, these people have such a big baggage full of their own problems, and they haven't dealt with their own problems, so they want to transfer those the blame, point the finger, throw the blame. This is age old, back to the Garden of Eden when the first sin developed. And remember,
1: Adam threw Eve under the bus.
4: Yeah, the man blamed the woman, this woman, Lord, that you gave me, and then the woman blamed the serpent. Well, the blame game's been going on forever and ever, ever since. And
1: right.
4: So, you know, if we all need to learn to take accountability for our own, and the answer is confession. We confess, and then we move forward depending on God to direct us.
1: Well, but Sharon, we're kind of getting off the track here. It's about ICD codes and ICD. And thank you so much for joining me. Have a great weekend. Just so you know, an ICD code is a standardized code, and they use it to classify and code medical diagnoses and conditions. And what it does is part of the International Classification of Diseases symptoms. So this allows a standardization of symptoms, etc. Health information management. It helps with epidemiology and research to track disease prevalence, outbreak, that kind of thing. So it can be very, very useful when it comes to research. And I personally think that that's important. All right, we'll get more of your calls coming up, so don't go anywhere. 866-408-7669. Don't forget, you can also tag me in a post on X at Mary Walter Radio. 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

0: 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I've been surfing here since I was a kid. Now, seeing my grandson out on the water, it means everything to me. Watching him and taking in the blue waves, the sea breeze, the blurry horizon.
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10: AAA is forecasting record-breaking travel this Memorial Day weekend. Folks heading to Central Florida will prepare for packed airports, heavy traffic on I-4, long lines at theme parks, and higher hotel demand. U.S. lawmakers are trying once again to make daylight saving time permanent. The measure is supported by President Trump, but is expected to face opposition in the Senate. 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
1: Thanks for listening to WDBO. I'm Michelle Wargo with our top story. With the war in Iran now nearly 3 months old and technically in a state of ceasefire, Secretary of State Marco Rubio is providing an update on steps that are being taken to end the conflict. He told reporters today that negotiations have recently seen a little bit of movement.
2: We all would love to see an agreement with Iran in which the straits are open and they abandon their nuclear ambitions and so forth, their nuclear weapons ambitions. That's what we would all hope for, and that's what we're going to continue to work on.
1: At the same time, he cautioned that Iran's stockpile of enriched uranium and its effort to create a tolling system of sorts in the Strait of Hormuz are still not acceptable. Rubio also urged the United Nations to pass a draft resolution calling on Iran to end attacks on ships in the critical waterway, as well as on its neighboring states in the Gulf region. Thousands showed up to mourn the loss of three men who were killed protecting children inside a California mosque. San Diego police say a crowd of about 5,000 people attended a traditional Muslim prayer service on Thursday at the city's largest mosque. The men were eulogized as heroes for stopping two armed suspects on Monday from entering the mosque. That's right. Sinners is heading to Universal's Halloween Horror Nights as a haunted house experience. The attraction will transport guests back in time to Juke Joint, where they'll realize that nothing is as it seems. As guests attempt to evade the vampires at every turn, they'll encounter characters lifted straight from the film, including Sammy, Mary, Annie, Pearline, and Cornbread. Halloween Horror Nights begins August 28th at Universal Studios Orlando Resort and September 3rd at Hollywood. And your next chance to win the WDBO Pays Your Bills of $1,000 happens at 12 p.m. Download the WDBO app now so you don't miss your chance to get paid just for listening to WDBO. I'm Michelle Wargo, WDBO News.
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9: I'm Channel 9 meteorologist Cassandra Crimi, tracking another steamy day for Central Florida as daytime highs climb back into the 90s. We'll hit 91 degrees today in Orlando, but feeling more like 95. A 30% chance for afternoon showers and storms, and through the overnight, we'll be dry with warm and muggy weather and a low of 74. From Channel 9 Eyewitness News, I'm meteorologist Cassandra Crimi.
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10: Disabled tractor trailer on I-4 heading westbound approaching the 429. It's got the two left lanes still blocked in that area. You got delays that go all the way back to 192. Also got traffic slow on I-4 westbound just after Princeton to Colonial Drive and from Darrell Carter to 535. I-4 eastbound seeing delays from the 429 to World Drive, Osceola Parkway to 535. After that, slow into downtown 408 to Amelia. Tap of the brakes at Lee Road, as well as just before State Road 44. Also want to watch out for a crash on Maitland Boulevard eastbound. That ramp to I-4 eastbound still shut down. Also got a crash on Boggy Creek Road at the 417. I'm Ed Torrance with Reliable Traffic Reports every 6 minutes in the morning on WDBO.
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9: Hey, Walter, in for Brian. 866-408-7669 is my number. Let's talk fraud, shall we? You can also tag me in a post on X if you would like to comment, and I will try to get to your tags, to your posts as much as I possibly can. Just want to wrap up from the last hour, a couple of tags here. Senior Moment says, speaking of therapy, it's thank you for joining us to guests, not joining me. Sorry. You have staff and an audience without whom you wouldn't be on the air. Include them and give them credit as to who the guest is joining. It's not all about you. So thank you for the free therapy online. I just had to share that with you because it goes to our guest's point previously, Jonathan Alpert, that everybody talks therapy now. Everybody speaks in therapy terms. So I wanted to share that with you. I thought that was pretty funny. Just proving the point of our previous guests. Now, let's talk about fraud. Speaking of therapy and other mental and other services, healthcare services. Yesterday was a big day on the fraud front. You saw the Assistant Attorney General, Colin McDonald. You saw Dr. Oz and others talking about fraud. And J.D. Vance, the vice president, is in charge of this fraud investigation, which is huge. And I have to give them credit. They are making very, very sincere attempts. And I think they're making some good strides in trying to target and unravel these fraud schemes, because they know that President Trump has a limited amount of time. And if they don't hold the House and the Senate at the midterms, that a lot of this is going to come to a screeching halt, because for some weird reason, Democrats don't want to investigate fraud. Huh. I wonder why. Why wouldn't Democrats want to investigate fraud? Because it's their money, too. It's almost as if that money was being funneled through NGOs and then going back into their pockets. But come on, only a cynic would say that. Uh-huh. So let's start out here with the Assistant Attorney General, Colin McDonald. And he is talking about more people being charged, of course, in Minnesota. This is just the epicenter of the fraud because of Nick Shirley and his sidekick David there. And David's really the one who started it, but he is not really super public. So Nick Shirley's become the face of it. Started in Minnesota, but it is so much more than the Feeding Our Futures fraud scheme. And we'll go into that because Amy Bach, the ringleader of that, was finally sentenced yesterday. But this is more fraud that they have found. Listen, 15 people. Listen how much money. Here we go.
7: Today, we are announcing criminal charges against 15 defendants in Minnesota for fraud schemes that targeted over $90 million in taxpayer dollars. Let me be clear up front about something. This is not the end of our work in Minnesota. This is not the end of the beginning of our work in Minnesota. This is the beginning of our work in Minnesota. The fraud here in Minnesota is shocking. Our cases today involve 7 different state-managed Medicaid programs that have been systematically pilfered by fraudsters who treated Minnesota-run programs as their personal piggy bank.
9: 7 state-managed Medicaid programs. 7. And one of the defendants, who's that guy that we all saw, one of the defendants, Muhammad Omar,

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1: 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And now, our top story. The Trump administration makes a big change in how foreign visitors can apply for a green card. Fox's Jared Halperin has more from the White House.
2: Foreign visitors on a temporary visa, like students, tourists, or workers, can no longer stay in the United States while applying for lawful permanent status. Instead, a new policy from U.S. Citizenship and Immigration Services says those in the country temporarily who want a green card must first return to their home country and apply, except in extraordinary circumstances. The agency says a short-term visit should not function as the first step in the green card process, and says federal law has been ignored for years. Still, legal challenges to the policy are expected and could put the order on hold. At the White House, Jared Halpern, Fox News.
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4: I'm Channel 9 Eyewitness News meteorologist Cassandra Crimi, tracking a hot, muggy day again for Central Florida, plus the possibility of rain and storms. Your Friday forecast details coming up.
1: It's currently 88 degrees and partly sunny here at Orlando's Severe Weather Station, but it feels like 97. Continuing our team coverage now. With the war in Iran nearly 3 months old and technically in a state of ceasefire, Secretary of State Marco Rubio is providing an update on steps that are being taken to end the conflict. He told reporters today that negotiations have recently been a little bit of movement.
5: We all would love to see an agreement with Iran in which the straits are open and they abandon their nuclear ambitions and so forth, their nuclear weapons ambitions. That's what we would all hope for, and that's what we're going to continue to work on.
1: At the same time, he cautioned that Iran's stockpile of enriched uranium and its effort to create a tolling system of sorts in the Strait of Hormuz are still not acceptable. Rubio also urged the United Nations to pass a draft resolution calling on Iran to end attacks on ships in the critical waterway, as well as on its neighboring states in the Gulf region. And it's the end of an era for late night television.
6: And that's a wrap.
7: If you're just tuning into The Late Show, you missed a lot. 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
6: It's the end of an era for late night television. CBS announced last summer that it was canceling The Late Show with Stephen Colbert due to financial reasons. Over a dozen stars showed up to bid the comedian farewell, including Paul McCartney, Ryan Reynolds, Paul Rudd, and Jimmy Kimmel. Tributes began pouring in on social media, including from former President Obama. The show closed out with Colbert and McCartney turning off the lights to the Ed Sullivan Theater. I'm Daria Albinger.
1: 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It's 12:04 here at WDBO.
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3: I'm Channel 9 meteorologist Cassandra Crimmie. Tracking showers already developing along that East Coast sea breeze. That'll move inland through the afternoon and into our evening hours. Scattered showers and isolated thunderstorms will be possible. Our rain chance today at 30%. Partly cloudy skies, warm and muggy otherwise, with daytime highs climbing into the low 90s. Orlando today will see a high of 91 degrees, but it's going to feel more like the mid-90s with the humidity. From Channel 9 Eyewitness News, I'm meteorologist Cassandra Crimmie.
2: 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Triple Team Traffic.
4: I-4 eastbound, no exiting to Maitland Boulevard. A crash closing the off-ramp exit earlier at Lee Road. I-4 westbound past World Drive. A disabled tractor trailer continuing to block two left lanes. Delay starting back near 192. Other Orlando expressways, trouble-free. A crash Colonial at Mercy. A crash Sand Lake near Dr. Phillips. A crash Orlando Avenue near Packwood Avenue. A crash Hiawassee at Raleigh Street. From the WDBO Traffic Center, I'm Rito Grant.
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5: Phone number is 877-973-7425. Should you wish to be on the program, I want to go to Orlando, Florida. Brian, you're going to be up next. Welcome. How are you?
6: I am blessed. Thank you, my friend. I have a question that I make you look smart and me look stupid. If you have a good argument, you don't need to embellish it, right?
5: Sure.
6: What's keeping Iran from purchasing or getting a nuclear weapons through some other nefarious power like China or North Korea or Russia? What's keeping their friends on the wrong side of things from just kind of slipping them what they want?
5: You know, I actually do know the answer to this question. Believe it or not, there actually is an answer. It's twofold. One, they could, except the problem is that the Chinese and the North Koreans and even the Russians to a degree are actually deeply skeptical of giving Iran a nuclear weapon. Directly, in large part because they also, like the West, believe Iran would actually use a nuclear weapon. They could also get one from Pakistan, by the way. And even the Pakistanis are like, no, because you would actually use it. So they've gotten uranium from outside sources, and they've enriched uranium with outside sources. But there's a difference between enriching the uranium and actually getting the nuclear weapon. They've got to learn to build the nuclear weapon first, and the Russians and the Chinese have actually not helped Iran. They've helped Iran learn how to build nuclear reactors for power, but they have refused to help Iran attempt to convert it into a nuclear weapon. That's why Iran has such a massive missile program. They're learning rocket telemetry themselves without the help of the Russians, the Chinese, and the North Koreans, because those countries have refused to help them because they're like, we're crazy, but you're nuts. The other issue here is that Iran actually wants to learn to build the capacity itself, because one of the things Iran is doing is its belief that if it builds up its own nuclear arsenal, no one can touch them anymore. So having one nuke, yeah, they could take out Tel Aviv. Maybe they could take out Israel, but if they have 15 nukes, they can threaten the Saudis, the Emiratis, the Omanis, and get whatever they want as a shakedown artist. So that's the thing I think a lot of people don't understand here is that, it makes a ton of sense. They should just go to North Korea, China, or Russia and say, hey, we'll buy one nuke. All we want is one nuke. That's it. And Russia, China, and North Korea have been very, very open about the fact that We may think they're nuts, but they think Iran is absolutely insane, and they do not want to give them a nuclear weapon. Even Kim Jong-un at some point in the last 2 years talked about their growing alliance with Russia, China, Iran, and others, and suggested that each nation needed to strive for its own capacities instead of relying on the other nations to give them the unearned capacity. That's to paraphrase his quote. Yeah, the unearned capacity.
6: Even bad guys know they're too bad.
5: Yes, exactly. I mean, that's kind of the big red flag here on Iran is when the North Koreans are like, dude, we are not giving you a nuke. You'd actually use it. That tells you everything you need to know about why Iran does not need a nuclear weapon. When Kim Jong-un is talking about their quote-unquote unearned capacity, that tells you everything you need to know. Now, I wasn't going to talk about this, but now I need to. A funny thing happened on the show today. We have been inundated with phone calls from Texas all about Chip Roy, who is running for attorney general there. People cautioning me that don't I know I should not be supporting Chip Roy. I should be supporting his opponent. Did you know that the reason I'm supporting Chip Roy is, one, he's a longtime friend of mine, but two, Chip Roy's a practicing attorney. This is kind of the thing that I think people in Texas don't know. Chip Roy is running against a guy who claims to be endorsed by Donald Trump and is not, and who is he's kind of born with a silver spoon in his mouth, wealthy guy, family is from oil money. Chip Roy is actually not, and also has never practiced law. If there's a greater divide in Texas, by all

0: souls inevitably die in the streets. But it's even worse than that. Currently, Mayor Bass and Nithya Raman are increasing the rampant drug use by using your tax dollars to hand out fentanyl needles, tourniquets, and crack pipes to addicts throughout the city.
1: Actually, the city paying for people to drive around, hand out needles and pipes and other things to use drugs.
0: By doing this, they are killing 6 to 7 people every day.
2: Now, it goes on from there, but he's got it all. Everything is documented in the video. It's super substantive. His ads on Twitter have gone viral. My question is, you know who Spencer Pratt is. I know who Spencer Pratt is. Do the people of Los Angeles know who Spencer Pratt is? I ask that question not to be disrespectful, because I hope the guy gets elected. But he's gone viral on social media. Does that translate into votes in Los Angeles? We're going to find out. We're going to find out. He has spent no ads. He's raised more than $600,000 in donations, $600,000 in donations of $1,000 or more. That's 10 times combined what Mayor Bass collected over the same period, combined with what was seen as a solid performance in the race's only televised debate, particularly in comparison to his closest competitor. The ads and money could help put Mr. Pratt finish at least second in the mayoral primary, which would put him in a runoff, where he would probably lose the runoff. Interestingly enough, he hasn't spent any money on ads on television. Now, I'm intrigued by that. He's gotten a lot of buzz, but he hasn't actually spent a lot of money on the ground. And I'm wondering if you and I know who Spencer Pratt is, but does that translate into voters in California? Maybe it does. I hope it does. I think the guy should win. It's been impressive. What he's done is impressive. I'm just raising this as a cautionary tale because I see it too often that too many people go viral on Twitter, and in reality, people don't actually know who they are where it matters. And I hope his campaign, I mean, I'm not in Los Angeles. I don't know. Maybe one of you listening to Los Angeles can let us know. But is his campaign attracting attention among the Los Angeles voters enough that he might be able to win the Los Angeles mayoral primary? I hope he gets into runoff. The wackadoo city councilwoman, what's her name, is an ardent communist and a transplant to California who actually got her boost working in a nonprofit for homelessness that's made homelessness worse. Spencer Pratt is being attacked for living in a hotel. He's living in a hotel because he put a trailer on his land. He put a trailer on his land because of the Palisade fire that the mayor of Los Angeles has blocked the rebuilding of that neighborhood despite claiming she's trying to help people. So he and his family moved into a trailer, and he got so many death threats from progressives, they've moved into a hotel. And now he's being attacked for living in a hotel. But why is he in the hotel? Because his home burned down, and the mayor of Los Angeles has been incompetent when it comes to allowing the people of that neighborhood to rebuild. But is he getting traction? We will soon find out how much traction Spencer Pratt has gotten in Los Angeles. And we'll be able to see. The AI videos that someone has produced on his behalf have been remarkable, but they're not TV ads. They're designed to go viral on social media. And maybe this is a new way to campaign. And it may be so. I think more people in Los Angeles are on Blue Sky than Twitter, though. So will they actually see it? Will they actually see it? I don't know. I really genuinely don't know. And I'm very curious to see if we've crossed the Rubicon now in how people campaign and get traction. But my sense is that what is playing very well on social media maybe isn't translating into public support in Los Angeles in the way you or I think. Now, because he's the Republican in the race, he can make it to the runoff as the Democrats split their vote. But can he win the thing? It's Los Angeles, and he's a Republican. And how many people in Los Angeles have actually seen the viral videos? I don't know. We're going to find out.
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8: Secretary of State Marco Rubio says there's been a little bit of movement in talks with Iran, but concerns remain over enriched uranium and threats in the Strait of Hormuz. Thousands gathered in San Diego to mourn three men killed while protecting children during a mosque shooting. Police say the victims are being remembered as heroes for stopping armed suspects from entering the Islamic Center, which includes a school. And U.S. lawmakers are trying once again to make daylight saving time permanent. The practice of advancing clocks by 1 hour during the summer to take advantage of longer daylight hours has been in place across much of the U.S. since the 1960s.
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2: Tallarico is actually a freak show who believes that there are six sexes and says bizarre things and orders vegan tacos in Texas. I don't want that guy anywhere near the Senate. But man, I hope that the Texas Republicans will go with Cornyn. If they really care about character, go with Cornyn. This is my frustration with so many people. Like, oh, the country's going to hell. Look at all these people we keep electing to office who have such poor character. When are we going to get good people? And here's John Cornyn, who's never cheated on his wife. They're like, screw that guy. He took this vote. I'm going to go with the guy who's been indicted and cheated on his wife multiple times. And then they're going to still lament about the decline in culture in the country. Texas Republicans have a chance to say that character counts. I just unfortunately think that too many people other than me and some of you no longer, they don't really care about character anymore. And I wish they would. It's an open line Friday, 877-973-7425 if you want to be on the program. Now I got to tell you about Vision Computers, because if you're buying a computer or you're building a computer, Vision Computers can build it for you. 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
8: Thanks for listening to WDBO. I'm Michelle Wargo with our top story. It's graduation day at the United States Naval Academy in Annapolis, Maryland. Fox's Chris Foster reports.
20: 1,059 graduates are in this year's Naval Academy class, nearly all becoming officers in the Navy or Marines.
21: Class of 2026. You're ready.
20: Joint Chiefs of Staff Chairman Air Force General Dan Kane giving the keynote address. At the top of the class is William George Hardaway, an aerospace engineering major from Gig Harbor, Washington. 12 international graduates will return home and serve in their country's militaries. The U.S. Naval Academy in Annapolis was founded in 1845. It was President Trump's turn to speak there this year based on a traditional rotation among the service academies. He addressed Coast Guard graduates Wednesday. Chris Foster, Fox News.
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8: I'm Channel 9 Eyewitness News meteorologist Cassandra Primi, tracking a hot, muggy day again for Central Florida, plus the possibility of rain and storms. Your Friday forecast details coming up. 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I'm Michelle Wargo, continuing our team coverage. Donnelly Street in Mount Dora is back open 7 months after part of the road collapsed during historic flooding in October. City leaders say the road has now been fully rebuilt with new drainage systems and added safeguards to help prevent future damage. Officials originally expected repairs to take up to a year, but crews were able to reopen it sooner after securing funding and redesigning the project. The road reopened officially Thursday afternoon with a ribbon-cutting ceremony, restoring a key route for residents and visitors heading into downtown Mount Dora. Top military officials say U.S. arms sales to Taiwan are on hold during the Iran war. Fox's Jared Halperin has more from the White House.
22: The acting Navy secretary told a Senate panel this week that some foreign military sales are paused to make sure the military has enough munitions for Operation Epic Fury, the combat mission in Iran. But Taiwan says it has not been notified of any delay in a planned $14 billion arms sale. Doubts about that arms sale were raised by President Trump following his trip to Beijing to meet with Chinese President Xi Jinping. The Trump administration authorized an $11 billion arms package for Taiwan late last year, but that has not yet been fulfilled. A separate arms package worth $14 billion was approved by Congress in January. At the White House, Jared Halpern, Fox News.
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0: Democrats are able to take seats that Donald Trump won by 9 points, that'll only give him a 222-seat majority in the House of Representatives out of 218. That's a very narrow win. They'll pick up about 15 to 18 seats, which is right what I've been saying the whole time, that there would be a 15-seat swing. Friends of mine have been saying it's going to be a 30 or 40-seat swing. I don't think it is. I think the Democrats take the House. But I also think the Democrats probably can't take the Senate because their Senate candidates in many cases are too bad. Graham Plattner in Maine, probably not going to beat Susan Collins because the more we learn about him, he's now running away from reporters. In Texas, James Tallarico is an absolute weirdo. And the fact of the matter is these guys are incapable of winning in these sorts of seats. And because of that, I think the Republican Senate hold is safe. But the House, still probably going to go to the Democrats. It's just not going to be as big a shift as would have otherwise been because of redistricting. To the phones, Sean, you're going to be up next. Welcome to the show. How are you?
1: I'm doing good. Thank you. And everything you were saying, I was listening carefully, and you are 100% right.
0: Well, thank you.
1: I'm a Democrat. And I'm on a Republican show, and I'm here to complain about Democrats, especially their leadership. Jeffries and Schumer, I call that dude Chuck Schumer, they need to go. All Chuck do all day is put his hand in his pocket, come to Congress, give a speech about what Trump had said. Look, Eric, I look at the U.S. like a household. The Democrats are the mother. Yes, and the Republicans are the father. We constituents are the children. Trump right now is a wife beater. He's slapping the Democrats around. This is supposed to be the opportunity for Democrats. Look at everything that's going on, the war. What happened to affordability? This is sickening. We need a new leader. Things like the weaponization and all that, don't even touch that, Chuck. Don't even touch that. Just let it play. That's internal problem. That's Republican problem. We constituents, we could see. We could see right and wrong. I think we need a leader, a strong leader like Nancy Pelosi and Obama. You know?
0: Well, you know, listen, I even my board up in here, he's like, what, really? I got to tell you, for people who didn't like Pelosi, she was able to keep the Democrats more unified than Chuck Schumer and Hakeem Jeffries have been, and Obama as well. Now, Sean, here's the thing. I'm sympathetic to you, even as I'm on the other side, because we've been there on our side. And here's the thing. The party out of power always struggles to find its voice. In fact, I think it was Churchill who said that majorities or minorities in politics never win. And he's talking about political parties, not racial minorities. Minorities in political coalitions never win. It's the majorities in political coalitions who lose. And that's kind of, I mean, you're probably going to take back the House, Sean. The Democrats are. But you don't have an effective leader because you are the minority party right now. You're going to have to go through a political primary. Kamala Harris probably going to be your leader. And I mean, that's going to be a problem for you guys. But she'll be more effective at unifying, for example, black voters than Pete Buttigieg is. You guys are a party without strong leadership right now. And say what you will about Donald Trump, you can't dispute he's a very strong leader.
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3: Secretary of State Marco Rubio says there's been a little bit of movement in talks with Iran, but concerns remain over enriched uranium and threats in the Strait of Hormuz. Thousands gathered in San Diego to mourn three men killed while protecting children during a mosque shooting. Police say the victims are being remembered as heroes for stopping armed suspects from entering the Islamic Center, which includes a school. And U.S. lawmakers are trying once again to make daylight saving time permanent. The practice of advancing clocks by 1 hour during the summer to take advantage of longer daylight hours has been in place across much of the U.S. since the 1960s.
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0: Paper in France argued that if you allowed people to install air conditioners, one, because air conditioners suck heat out of houses and put it outside, it would make the outside hotter, and two, people would die of thermal shock. They actually made that argument when? Last year. There's a major populist movement in Europe to allow people to put air conditioners in their homes, and the elite European governments are refusing. More Europeans die every year from heat stroke than Americans die from gun violence. And do you know how hot it gets in Europe? The average in the summer is like in the 80s. Occasionally, it'll get into the 90s. In London, during the summer, it's in the 80s. You know, the United Kingdom is further north than most of the United States. In fact, people forget this, that most of Europe is further north than the United States. If you look on the map, I mean, Madrid is further north than Washington, D.C. London is further north than Quebec. And these people are dying of heat stroke. I mean, Rome is on a higher point of latitude than New York City. And more Europeans die annually from heat than Americans die from gun violence. We are the superior nation. And here you can also get the comfortably snug mattress topper, and it's like an air conditioner for your bed. 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
2: 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Orlando's news, weather, and traffic starts now.
3: 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And now our top story. President Trump swearing in Kevin Warsh today as the new chairman of the Federal Reserve, replacing the outgoing chair, Jerome Powell. The president congratulating Warsh on his new role and praising him for his experience, adding that he will restore confidence in the Fed.
17: Kevin has spoken often about the need to restore the Fed's integrity by returning to a proper focus on its two functional and really fundamental responsibilities, maintaining price stability and low inflation and achieving full employment.
3: The president also says he wants Warsh to lead an independent Federal Reserve. Warsh is set for his first policy meeting in mid-June. Meanwhile, Powell will remain on the Fed board until a probe into renovation costs at the Fed's headquarters in Washington is concluded. Powell has denied any wrongdoing and says the probe is politically driven because he refused years of pressure from President Trump to cut interest rates.
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19: I'm Channel 9 Eyewitness News meteorologist Cassandra Crimi, tracking a hot, muggy day again for Central Florida, plus the possibility of rain and storms. Your Friday forecast details coming up.
3: It's currently 90 degrees and mostly cloudy here at Orlando's Severe Weather Station. I'm Michelle Wargo, continuing our team coverage. With the war in Iran now nearly 3 months old and technically in a state of ceasefire, Secretary of State Marco Rubio is providing an update on steps that are being taken to end the conflict. He told reporters today that negotiations have recently seen a little bit of movement.
20: We all would love to see an agreement with Iran in which the straits are open and they abandon their nuclear ambitions and so forth, their nuclear weapons ambitions. That's what we would all hope for, and that's what we're going to continue to work on.
3: At the same time, he cautioned that Iran's stockpile of enriched uranium and its efforts to create a tolling system of sorts in the Strait of Hormuz are still not acceptable.
20: We're constantly reevaluating where we're positioning forces. And since the first day of this administration, the Department of War has been working on that, and that's known to our allies.
3: Remember to tap the WDBO Pays Your Bills button in the WDBO app and enter the word weekend. 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
3: I'm Channel 9 meteorologist Cassandra Crimmie. Tracking showers already developing along that East Coast sea breeze. That'll move inland through the afternoon and into our evening hours. Scattered showers and isolated thunderstorms will be possible. Our rain chance today at 30%. Partly cloudy skies, warm and muggy otherwise, with daytime highs climbing into the low 90s. Orlando today will see a high of 91 degrees, but it's going to feel more like the mid-90s with the humidity. From Channel 9 Eyewitness News, I'm meteorologist Cassandra Crimmie.
2: 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Triple Team Traffic.
4: Construction closing the I-4 eastbound off-ramp to eastbound Maitland Boulevard exit earlier at Lee Road. 417 southbound past the 408 crash off to the left shoulder. Other expressways crash free. A crash OBT at Anderson. A crash Orange at Vanderbilt Street. A crash Aloma at Cimarron. A crash 192 at Sherbirth Road. A crash OBT at 44th Street. From the WDBO Traffic Center, I'm Rito Grant.
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5: Erickson. 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A lot of conservatives have abandoned YouTube. I just refuse to abandon YouTube. I'll be missional about it and spread the right wing message on YouTube. We've got a Rumble account as well, EW Erickson, but I want to grow YouTube. So EW Erickson on YouTube, you subscribe, it helps us grow the show. Now we got to talk about the sandwich Nazis. Maybe I should call them the sandwich progressives, I guess. This is kind of bizarre. In the last segment, it blew my mind. Here's a data point that is true. More Europeans die every year of heat stroke than Americans die of gun violence. More Europeans die from the heat than Americans die from gun violence. And when you subtract out suicides from guns, it's even more stark. So about 35,000 Americans die every year from guns, and the majority of those are suicides. Only about 15,000 Americans a year are killed in actual homicides. 62 to 63,000 Europeans a year die from the heat. Only 2,000 Americans die from the heat. You are far more likely to have air conditioning in the United States than in Europe, and the Europeans cannot tolerate heat waves. We have adapted to heat more generally in the United States. The southern United States, with its high humidity and high temperatures, you're still likely to find poor people with fantastic front porches. They sit on with fans and stay cool, even if they don't have air conditioning. But a lot of Americans, it's very cheap to go to your hardware store and get a box air conditioner to put in your window. And in Europe, they don't like those. The European elites ban those. Side note. So I was with my buddy Vince the other day, who one day is going to build me a house. And we were talking about the house I want to build. And I've got it in my head. And one day when I win the lottery, I can afford the land to build the house and maybe afford to build the house. But I want a front porch. I want a deep front porch. I have a front porch now and sit on Sunday nights with friends on the front porch. But I want one of those deep old school southern front porches. And I don't think enough houses have front porches anymore. So there's a architecture firm in Atlanta called Historical Concepts, and they've got an office in New York, and they're famous for building classic old school American architecture. And a lot of their homes have porches, and I want a front porch. And I think we need more neighborhoods with front porches. And in the old days, the front porch served a very special utility. The front porch was stretched out from the front windows of the house to always cast shade on the windows so that in the summer, if the house faced for the south, for example, the shade that was cast by the front porch would keep the house more cool, and people could also sit on the front porch and catch the breeze, and the breeze would blow through as a means of primitive air conditioning before actual mechanical electric air conditioning was built. And we have front porches, and the Europeans don't particularly utilize front porches. And Americans in the 21st century rarely build a house with a front porch because, God forbid, you sit out there and meet your neighbor. I think houses in this country and neighborhoods lost character when they lost their front porches. And I want a big front porch, and the ceiling's got to be painted blue. In traditional old school, that's the way I grew up. Our house in Louisiana was built in the 1800s, and we had a big porch swing that my grandfather had built. And the wood on the porch was blue, and the ceiling was blue, and it was wonderful. And some of my best memories, sitting outside with my dad watching storms roll in. Louisiana gully washers are something you don't have anywhere else in the country, and they're impressive to watch, and I miss my front porch. And I have a front porch now, but it's not the same. There's no swing. It's not big enough. I need a big, broad front porch. Complete distraction from everything I was going to talk about, which were the sandwich Nazis. But so today I dazzled you with a fact, and the fact is more Europeans die from heat every year than Americans die from gun violence, something I did not know. Here's something else I did not know, and you did not know, and there's new study out. Did you know in the United States, the poorer you are, the poorer you are, the more likely you are to rely on DoorDash? Yeah, I'm sorry. My pause is there to allow your brain to process this because I had the hardest time processing this data. But it's true. There's new research out. Lower income Americans are far more likely to get food from DoorDash than higher income Americans. Now, in your house, if you're a man and you have kids, what are you called? If you're a man and you're married and you have kids, what do your kids call you? Probably dad, father. In my house, I am DoorDash. Last night, I picked up supper for the family. Huey Magoo's for my wife and my son, Sichiro's for me, and Chick-fil-A for my daughter. Nobody in my family ever can agree on the same restaurant. And last night, I was working on 4 hours of sleep. I was tired. I was hungry. I wasn't going to wait around, and I just went and got everybody food. And that's typically, I am the instant cart in my house, and I am the DoorDash in my house. I do the grocery shopping and the food pickup. And I saw this data. I got to tell you, I saw this data that lower income Americans are more likely to use DoorDash, and I thought, I didn't realize I was poor. I did sit in the back of the plane on the way home on Wednesday night with lack of leg room there. But I mean, we've used DoorDash. I did have to put the kibosh on DoorDash in my house. But here's the thing. Why? According to a group of progressives online, it's because poor people just are too exhausted at the end of their busy day to cook. And a growing number of progressives have argued that it is cheaper. This is where communist economics gets you when you're a progressive. Progressives are on social media arguing it is cheaper to get DoorDash than to make a sandwich. And someone did the math. And they added up $12 for a pound of turkey meat, X number of dollars for mayonnaise, X number of dollars for a loaf of bread. And if you just do meat, mayo, and bread, you don't even have vegetables in your sandwich. Well, that's way more expensive than going to McDonald's or ordering DoorDash. And somebody was like, you do know, don't you, that loaf of bread and the pound of deli meat in the mayo can make you a whole lot of sandwiches, not just one sandwich. And the person never replied. Now, interestingly enough, this person had a monetized Twitter account, so I'm 100% sure they're at home making the sandwiches on the revenue they got off of Twitter for saying this stupid stuff. But there actually is a movement of people online. They're mad at Kevin O'Leary. Now, they're mad at Kevin O'Leary, the guy from Shark Tank, because Kevin O'Leary is building that data center in Utah. They're lying about, claiming it's going to be 40,000 acres, which isn't true, making all these claims. They're already mad at Kevin O'Leary. Kevin O'Leary gave an interview, and he channeled his inner Dave Ramsey, and he said, if you have credit card debt and you're carrying credit card debt month to month, you should not be buying $5 cups of coffee. And they're like, how dare you question my buying my Starbucks coffee every day? But he's right. If you're carrying your balance, and by the way, this is something I did for a very long time, and it was terrible of me and put my family behind economically, but we had to out of necessity, but I did not buy Starbucks coffee. We scrimped and saved to be able to pay off the credit card bills. But you carry interest on your credit card. The interest accumulates over time. You fall further and further behind. You should be paying off your credit card debt. You should not be carrying a balance. And for those of you like me who in the past have had to, for whatever reason it may be, you should prioritize paying off your credit card bills. And these progressives are outraged that Kevin O'Leary would say this. And this is becoming a thing. We are rapidly approaching the point where people are going to say that DoorDash is a human right. They're already saying abortion care is a human right. It's no longer health care. It's abortion care should be a human right. They're going to want the government to subsidize DoorDash because they're too lazy to go get it themselves and they're too lazy to cook. And the fact of the matter is, if you cook and you prep your meals for a week, you're going to save money. Now, I don't like, my wife preps meals. I don't like to. You know what meal prep is called? What the real name for meal prep is? This has been a rebate. Remember, it used to be a used car. It used to, everybody talked about their used cars, and now they say it's a pre-owned car. It's just branding. No, it's a used car, but used car is a pejorative in people's minds, so you say pre-owned. You know what meal prep is, what the actual name of meal prep is? This is just the branding by the health nuts out there. You know what meal prep is actually called? Leftovers. If you eat your leftovers for the week, you're going to save money. I myself am guilty. I don't like to eat leftovers. Now, there are some leftovers I will eat, but a lot of times I'm like, the reheated chicken is not good. When you reheat the chicken, it's just not good. My wife is in the high protein meal stuff. We're trying to rearrange our meals and do the high protein stuff. And my wife now has this pasta bowl that she made that she keeps in the freezer, and it's really freaking good leftover. You can heat it in the microwave, thaw it out, even put it in the oven. And by the way, all food is better if you heat it in the oven and not the microwave, even the chicken. Like, I'll eat reheated chicken. You wrap it in foil with a little bit of water so it stays moist. You put it in the oven for a while. It's going to reheat. It's not going to dry out. The microwave just makes it gross. But you have these progressives out there now who have lost all sense of economic skill. And they are resentful of people who are more wealthy than them. Look at the attacks on the billionaires out there. It is all about resentment. That's what it is. It's all resentment. The people who fall further and further behind because they keep making dumber and dumber financial decisions. The poorer you are, you're more likely to use DoorDash. I'm sorry, but if you're a poor person and you're using DoorDash, you're dumb. You're poor for a reason. You're poor not because of your work ethic. You're poor because you're stupid. And I'm sorry that that is going to offend you as much as Kevin O'Leary is going to offend you. But if you are a poor person and you are paying the DoorDash premium to have food delivered to your home because you're too lazy to cook, you're going to stay poor and you're going to breed resentment and fester resentment against people who are getting ahead while you're staying behind because you're the dummy ordering DoorDash as opposed to getting it for yourself, or better yet, becoming the DoorDash driver for other people and earning some extra income. DoorDash is expensive. Be the DoorDash driver, not the DoorDash consumer, and earn yourself some extra money with the hustle. Or, you know what? Go to the grocery store and buy meat for sandwiches. You know what you can buy? Dried beans and soak them and make yourself. Leftover beans are actually pretty good on some rice with some good seasoning. But you don't have to be poor per se. It's a choice to stay in your economic situation without saving money. And if you're spending all your money on DoorDash and the like, well, you're never going to get ahead. That's just the reality, my friends. It's just the reality. And I gotta tell you, I gotta tell you, to see progressives believing that DoorDash is some sort of a human right and making sandwiches is too expensive just tells me how broken progressive economics is and has broken people's brains.
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3: Kevin Warsh is now Federal Reserve Chairman after being sworn in by President Trump. The White House ceremony came after Warsh's Senate confirmation vote along mostly party lines. The Memorial Day travel period is in full swing. Despite high gas prices, AAA projects 45 million Americans will travel at least 50 miles from home between now and the holiday. A federal judge has put the brakes on Florida's expanded red snapper season just hours before it was set to begin. The new plan would have allowed anglers to catch red snapper outside the normal federal season, but a judge in Washington, D.C. has temporarily blocked those permits.
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5: 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I can't wait to. This isn't an actual ad. This is just I love them, and I'm ready to be in my hot tub. I need to say this. There are a lot of reasons not to support Mike Collins for the United States Senate. He has pending ethics investigations. In fact, one of the major ethics investigations against Mike Collins is he knowingly allowed his chief of staff's girlfriend to take your tax dollars as a salaried employee without doing work. Do you know the other reason to not support Mike Collins? Because he has allowed his staff on his campaign to be brain biblical donkeys, if you know what I mean. There's a guy named Luke Thompson. Luke Thompson tweeted that the Collins lead has been cut in half. And Mike Collins' war room replied Matt Lauer's sloppy seconds, chiming in to take the L. What you may not know is that he is referring to an advisor of Derek Dooley's PAC whose wife attempted suicide after accusing Matt Lauer of committing rape. So, yes, Mike Collins's campaign staff have referred to someone as Matt Lauer's sloppy seconds, and the person they're referring to attempted suicide after calling or after accusing Matt Lauer of rape. That's what they're talking about. And this is why you should not support Mike Collins, because that sort of character is disgusting. To call a rape victim the alleged rapist sloppy seconds. That's who you want to put in office. Someone who, and by the way, this campaign team has also worked for another campaign that mocked a special operator in the military speech impediment. Do you really think if they're doing that in a Republican primary that they're going to have the self-control and discipline to be able to beat John Ossoff in the general election? There's only a matter of time before they make jokes about John Ossoff being a Jew. You do not want a campaign like this running in the general election. In addition to the ethics baggage and all the accusations, to have this sort of stuff, no. Mike Collins's campaign team is accusing a rape victim of being her alleged rapist sloppy seconds. That's what you need to know about the quality and character and caliber of Mike Collins's team. And he's going to stand by them as he stood by his chief of staff, who is allowing his girlfriend to work without actually working and get your taxpayer dollars as a salary and is now before the ethics committee in the House as a result. Do you really want that to be what you put up against John Ossoff, Republicans? Now, I got to tell you about Incogni, and I'm running out the clock on it. 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
2: This is WDBO, Orlando's news, weather, and traffic starts now.
3: Good afternoon. It's 2:30 here at WDBO. I'm Michelle Wargo with our top story. Tulsi Gabbard says she's resigning from her position as Director of National Intelligence, citing her husband's cancer diagnosis. ABC News senior White House correspondent Selena Wang reminds us Gabbard came into the role without any traditional intelligence background, which drew scrutiny from some lawmakers.
20: The timing here is also notable because it comes shortly after Joe Kent, who was the National Counterterrorism Center director, resigned over the Iran war, and Joe Kent was a close ally of Tulsi Gabbard's.
3: Gabbard's resignation is effective June 30th. A former campus monitor at Liberty High School in Osceola County is under arrest following an investigation into alleged inappropriate conduct with students. Deputies say the case started after a parent reported concerning conversations between their child and the employee, and investigators later identified a second student who was also allegedly approached. 30-year-old Justice William Jones is now facing a charge of attempted sexual battery, along with fleeing from law enforcement. Authorities say he drove off when deputies tried to make contact near the school, but was eventually stopped on John Young Parkway. Investigators say Jones has since admitted to inappropriate contact with students. The sheriff's office is asking anyone else who may have information to come forward. The Trump administration makes a big change in how foreign visitors can apply for a green card. Fox's Jared Halperin has more from the White House.
21: Foreign visitors on a temporary visa, like students, tourists, or workers, can no longer stay in the United States while applying for lawful permanent status. Instead, a new policy from U.S. Citizenship and Immigration Services says those in the country temporarily who want a green card must first return to their home country and apply, except in extraordinary circumstances. The agency says a short-term visit should not function as the first step in the green card process, since this federal law has been ignored for years. Still, legal challenges to the policy are expected and could put the order on hold. At the White House, Jared Halpern, Fox News.
3: 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I'm Michelle Wargo, WDBO News.
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3: I'm Channel 9 meteorologist Cassandra Crimmie. Tracking showers already developing along that East Coast sea breeze that'll move inland through the afternoon and into our evening hours. Scattered showers and isolated thunderstorms will be possible. Our rain chance today at 30%. Partly cloudy skies, warm and muggy otherwise, with daytime highs climbing into the low 90s. Orlando today will see a high of 91 degrees, but it's going to feel more like the mid 90s with the humidity. From Channel 9 Eyewitness News, I'm meteorologist Cassandra Crimmie.
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1: Orlando's expressways crash-free, but there was some construction to deal with. At construction closing the I-4 eastbound off-ramp to eastbound Maitland Boulevard. Exit earlier at Lee Road. A crash along Colonial at Fern Creek. A crash OBT at Anderson. A crash Orange at Vanderbilt Street. A crash Aloma at Cimarron. A crash 182 at Sherbirth Road. A crash Darrell Carter Parkway at Regency Village Drive. From the WDBO Traffic Center, I'm Rito Grant.
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5: 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I'll take your phone calls in just a minute, but I got to make this point. This is so crucial that you understand. We are in a political environment headed into a midterm election where the president's popularity in the polling average is below 40%. In fact, for the first time ever in the Real Clear Politics polling average, Donald Trump is polling more unpopular than either Joe Biden or George W. Bush. He's at Jimmy Carter level in the polling average, which means the headwinds are extremely strong against Republicans. You can dismiss every poll you want, but the polling average, particularly in midterms, is an effective barometer of the headwinds. And you internally at your gut level understand that in a midterm election, the party in the White House tends to have headwinds against them, and that's the way it's going to be against the Republicans. And so you must find candidates to be on their A game at all time, no missteps. If you want to beat the Democrats, you have got to run a flawless campaign. In the state of Georgia, the Republicans are in a runoff, and the front runner is Mike Collins, who is before the House of Representatives Bipartisan Ethics Committee, and one of the allegations against him is that his chief of staff put his girlfriend on the payroll, paid her your tax dollars in the form of a salary, and she did no work. And the House Ethics Committee is investigating Mike Collins for that. Today, Mike Collins' campaign team, which is managed by that chief of staff who's caused this Ethics Committee problem, has mocked a woman who claimed to have been raped by Matt Lauer and attempted to commit suicide after saying Matt Lauer had raped her. They refer to her husband as Matt Lauer's sloppy seconds. Matt Lauer's sloppy seconds. That is how Mike Collins's campaign team has referred to a man whose wife accused Matt Lauer of rape and then attempted suicide after the accusation came out. That is a campaign team that lacks the discipline to beat John Ossoff. That is a campaign team that will get into the general election and start making anti-Semitic jokes and think there's nothing wrong with it. You Republicans in Georgia, if you want to beat John Ossoff, you do not want to side with a guy who has deep ethics problems, is under investigation for ethics problems, and has a campaign team that thinks there is nothing wrong with mocking a rape victim's husband as sloppy seconds to the alleged rapist. You're going to lose the general election if you nominate Mike Collins with this level of discipline in a runoff. You're going to lose the general election if you nominate a guy who's under investigation for ethics problems relating to his campaign chief or to his chief of staff's girlfriend, who is, by the way, the guy who runs the Twitter account. These, by the way, are the same people who run the social media for Greg Dolezal, who's running for lieutenant governor, who is a personal friend of mine and I like very much, but I'm supporting his opponent because I've known that guy, John F. Kennedy, longer than anybody in politics. They're both good guys. But Dolezal's campaign team and the Mike Collins campaign team are interconnected, and it Dolezal's campaign in Georgia, they mocked a Green Beret who was running against him for a speech impediment. The Green Beret, who's been in the state legislature, is running for lieutenant governor, has a speech impediment, and the social media account for Dolezal mocked the guy. They have no discipline, these people who are running these things. And you cannot run an A game against Democrats

0: Ukraine.
1: This, by the way, this is Eric Smith, the Commandant of the Marine Corps.
0: Russia. Who do we want to win that war?
2: Well, we prefer there not be a war, but obviously.
0: Well, but there is. Who do we want to win?
2: Obviously, we want Ukraine to stand independently and not be consumed by Russia.
0: Okay. Now, when Putin went into Ukraine, he thought he was going to roll in and take it over in 2 days like thunder on a summer night, didn't he?
2: I believe he did.
0: But the Ukrainian people have fought back, haven't they?
2: Yes, sir. They have fought back.
0: And they now have some of the most sophisticated drone technology in the history of the world, don't they?
2: Sure, they do. They're doing very well with drones.
0: And they're giving, with the limited resources they have, they're giving Russia a curb stomping, aren't they?
2: I would say they are.
0: In fact, they have knocked out, with their limited resources, 40% of Russia's export ability of their oil. They, since January, using their drones and limited cruise missiles, they have hit oil and gas facilities with
2: Yes, sir.
0: And Putin was so scared, he almost had to cancel their military parade. It didn't he?
2: Well, I'm not sure of that, sir, but I will take your word for that, sir.
0: Okay.
1: He did, by the way. Putin almost did cancel that. That's how bad the whole situation is. It is just absolutely amazing to me that the Ukrainians have been able to do what they did. And again, a buddy of mine pointed this out to me, that he's not surprised. It's taken them a while, but Ukraine used to be the major arms manufacturer for the Soviet Union. All those engineers, many of them may be grandparents now, but they know how to make the weaponry. They were the geniuses who made the Soviet Union's arsenal. The Ukrainians did. It was their breadbasket and their arsenal. And now they're an independent country, and they switched from making weapons to making machines for farming to tend to the breadbasket. And those people have turned back to making weapons. They're making so many drones right now that they're now selling their drones to NATO. They're making so many drones right now. They're selling their drones to Israel. They're on our side. Think of the PR campaign you've been subjected to for 4 years by people purported to be on the right, like Tucker Carlson, the like, who've all turned out to be anti-Semites. Tucker Carlson, by the way, today is claiming he's never heard of Islamic Jihad and doesn't think it exists. Clearly, this is audience capture by a foreign audience. That's what's going on here. But Carlson has been one of the people who brainwashed the vice president of the United States, J.D. Vance, into being anti-Ukraine. Ukraine is now standing on its own, helping us in the Middle East against Iran. And by the way, there is some breaking news right now. Roger Wicker, the chairman of the Armed Services Committee in the U.S. Senate, is just released a statement that I have just gotten, saying he wants the president to go back in, stop this ceasefire with Iran, and just finish off the regime. It's a major statement of escalation from the chairman of the Armed Services Committee in the Senate. And you know who's there helping us is Ukraine. Ukraine is standing on their own feet now in ways that they had not in the past. And now they're supplying arms to us. We're no longer having a conversation about us sending weapons to Ukraine. It's a conversation about Ukraine sending weapons to us. That is a profound role reversal in 4 years, and good for them.
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4: Secretary of State Marco Rubio says there's been a little bit of movement in talks with Iran, but concerns remain over enriched uranium and threats in the Strait of Hormuz. Thousands gathered in San Diego to mourn three men killed while protecting children during a mosque shooting. Police say the victims are being remembered as heroes for stopping armed suspects from entering the Islamic Center, which includes a school. And U.S. lawmakers are trying once again to make daylight saving time permanent. The practice of advancing clocks by 1 hour during the summer to take advantage of longer daylight hours has been in place across much of the U.S. since the 1960s.
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1: Welcome. It is Eric Erickson here. By the way, there is some news. The United States has announced it is halting Ukraine peace talks. He said that, this is Marco Rubio, that we were the only ones, both the Russians and Ukrainians, were willing to talk to. We got involved. It didn't yield results. That's the point. They are walking away from the peace talks as Ukraine is advancing on Russian captured territory and restoring Ukraine. The Ukrainians no longer need peace talks. They're beating the Russians at this moment inside Russia. The country is beginning to destabilize and destabilize significantly. In particular, it is a situation where Ukraine is now more able to hit further inside Russia than the Russians have been able to hit inside Ukraine, targeting very specific things, costing the Russian military. On top of that, you got to understand, I mean, Russia is the largest country on planet Earth, and there are a lot of people in Russia who have not felt the war with Ukraine. And they're now suddenly feeling the war in cities around Russia, all the way from one side of the country to the other, into Vladivostok, which is multiple time zones away. It's over by Alaska, Vladivostok is. and they're feeling the effects of the war there. There have been bombings there. One of the ingenious things that the Ukrainians have started doing, they're putting their drones on weather balloons, capturing the air currents to get further inside Russia before dropping from the weather balloon and flying the drone. So they're able to get the drones now all the way across Russia using weather balloons. It's remarkable, ingenious technology that the Ukrainians are deploying so that the Russians are now feeling the war. No part of Russia is safe from Ukraine at this point. For the longest time over this four-year war, most of Russia never felt it. Most of Russia could forget they were at war except for the missing husbands and sons in the towns. And now they're having explosions in their towns. Pipelines, oil refineries, power plants, they're all being hit by the Ukrainians. And the people of Russia are now suddenly turning against this war. The elite in Russia are turning against the war. The economy in Russia is now starting to buckle under the strain of the war. And Putin's days may be numbered as a result. The Russian people are now furious. Putin is largely now unseen in public. And the Ukrainians, they're now selling weaponry to NATO and funding their war effort by selling drones to us, helping us develop our drone technology. Good for the Ukrainians. They are on our side. They want to be on our side. They've proven their loyalty to us. 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I will see you Tuesday. 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
3: 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Orlando's news, weather, and traffic starts now.
4: Good afternoon. It's 3 p.m. here at WDBO. I'm Michelle Wargo with our top story. Kevin Warsh is now Federal Reserve Chairman after being sworn in earlier today.
17: It's the honor of a lifetime to be called back into public service. And with this oath, I've accepted a high and solemn responsibility.
4: The White House ceremony came after Warsh's Senate confirmation vote along mostly party lines. President Trump praised Warsh, saying he thinks he will go down as one of the best Fed chairs ever. The 56-year-old is succeeding Jerome Powell, whose term expired earlier this month. Trump added that he wants Warsh to be completely independent and do a great job.
18: Kevin has spoken often about the need to restore the Fed's integrity by returning to a proper focus on its two functional and really fundamental responsibilities, maintaining price stability and low inflation.
4: Tulsi Gabbard says she's resigning from her position as Director of National Intelligence, citing her husband's cancer diagnosis. ABC News senior White House correspondent Selena Wang reminds us that Gabbard came into the role without any traditional intelligence background, which drew scrutiny from some lawmakers.
19: The timing here is also notable because it comes shortly after Joe Kent, who was the National Counterterrorism Center director, resigned over the Iran war, and Joe Kent was a close ally of Tulsi Gabbard's.
4: Gabbard's resignation is effective June 30th. The 911 call connected to legendary NASCAR driver Kyle Busch's death is being released. On Wednesday, the caller reported the 41-year-old was very hot, experiencing breathing problems, and was coughing up blood.
20: I've got an individual that's shortness of breath, very hot, thinks he's going to pass out, and has produced a little bit of blood.
4: The call was made from the General Motors Charlotte Technical Center in Concord, North Carolina. Busch was driving in a racing simulator when reports say he suddenly collapsed. On Thursday, the Busch family posted he was hospitalized with a severe illness after he was abruptly pulled from the Coca-Cola 600 race at Charlotte Motor Speedway. The family then announced his death later in the day. No cause of death has been reported. Busch is survived by his wife and two children. He had 63 Cup Series wins and won the 2015 and 2019 series titles. And Stephen Colbert says goodbye.
21: Stephen Colbert signed off The Late Show on CBS after 11 years, closing the book with a star-studded finale that steered clear of politics. The highlight of the night, Colbert joining former Beatle Paul McCartney for a rendition of Hello Goodbye alongside Elvis Costello and John Batiste. The two then shut off the lights of the entire building together to end the broadcast. CBS announced the cancellation last summer, calling it a financial decision, saying the show is losing the network $40 million a year. The president responding on Truth Social, writing in part, "Thank goodness he's finally gone." Michelle Polino, Fox News.
4: 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I'm Michelle Wargo, WDBO News.
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3: I'm Channel 9 meteorologist Cassandra Crimmy. Tracking showers already developing along that East Coast sea breeze that'll move inland through the afternoon and into our evening hours. Scattered showers and isolated thunderstorms will be possible. Our rain chance today at 30%. Partly cloudy skies, warm and muggy otherwise, with daytime highs climbing into the low 90s. Orlando today will see a high of 91 degrees, but it's going to feel more like the mid 90s with the humidity. From Channel 9 Eyewitness News and meteorologist Cassandra Crimmy.
2: 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Triple Team Traffic.
4: Seeing some slowing into downtown. I-4 westbound starting just about at par. And then again from Sand Lake 535 and 192 through Champions Gate. Still looking pretty good through downtown on the eastbound side. It does get bunched up again from 46A up to the bridge. From the WDBO Traffic Center, I'm Paul Cross.
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5: You know, people like Elizabeth Warren and Bernie Sanders and a lot of congressional candidates and a lot of squad members and so on and so forth is this guy Hassan Piker. We've talked about him. America deserved 9/11. I don't care that people got raped on October 7th. Here is what he said about my senator, Rick Scott.
6: If you cared about Medicare fraud or Medicaid fraud, you would kill Rick Scott, okay?
5: Okay, joining us now, my senator from the free state of Florida, Rick Scott, is with us. First of all, I'm sorry that you and your family had to hear that. However, how is it you can make a terroristic threat like that and not be held accountable?
7: It makes no sense. I mean, Sean, it's worse than that. This guy wants me murdered. He wants every capitalist murdered. He said America deserved 9/11. He hates Israel. He's anti-Semitic. And guess what? He's invited to go give a speech at Yale with our, and think that we probably give them, what, $1 billion a year or something, like the University of Michigan? I mean, this is crazy. And then Democrats go campaign with this guy. The Senate, one of the Senate candidates in Michigan campaigned with him. That other House members went down to Cuba to sponsor the, you know, to help the Cuban regime, which is destroying their citizens. I mean, this country's got to wake up and say, I don't want to be around people like this. This is disgusting. He's a disgusting person. Nobody should be around him. But he's now becoming the face like Mondami of the Democrat Party.
5: Look at your fellow senators that are seeking his endorsement and praising this guy and fundraising off this guy and fundraising with this guy. I mean, have you spoken to any of them about it?
7: Oh, I brought it up, but nobody cares. The Democrat Party has become the party that hates this country. They hate this country. They want to destroy every business person. They hate capitalism, right? They hate Israel. They hate Jews. I mean, it's a party of hate. Why do they want to destroy the country that they grew up in? They gave them all the opportunities that they have. Why don't they go move to Iran? Why don't they go move to Cuba or Venezuela or communist China? They all go out and defend all these horrible regimes. Why don't they move there? Don't come and destroy our country that we love.
5: That's such a good point. Let me go to Iran, where the president now announced a policy where we will be escorting tankers through the Strait of Hormuz. And, you know, obviously there's, it looks like there's going to be a flare up of tensions. If that happens, I am pretty confident at that point, President Trump will finish them off. Scott Bessent, the Treasury Secretary, has said we're suffocating Iran economically and that they're not able to pay their soldiers. And it's getting worse by the day. That part we know. They have a, their currency is worth zero. There is a food shortage, a 200% inflation rate. And, you know, they seem on the verge of economic collapse because they're losing $400 or $500 million a day. I think it's got to be that plus more military action by the president. But that's my personal opinion, not that he's listening to me. But here's what Scott Bessent said.
8: We are suffocating the regime and they are not able to pay their soldiers. This is a real economic blockade and it is in all parts of government, all hands on deck. It is the blockade that our great Navy is doing. No ships are getting through and we have upped the pressure on anyone trying to remit money into Iran to help the IRGC. And they are a corrupt institution. They've been stealing from the Iranian people for years. They have money offshore. We've tracked that down. We will continue to track that down. And we're going to preserve those assets for the Iranian people on the other side of this conflict.
5: Okay. He also further went on to say, and I want to play this for you, that they have gotten a pittance of Hormuz tolls or tariffs that they've been charging. And you know, he thinks that we're getting very close to the point where if they have to shut down or cap those oil wells, that would mean when they ever do reopen them, which I assume would happen one day, they will be producing at best 50-55% of what their former capacity was, which means a major economic loss long term for them. Here's what he said.
8: Yeah, the Iranians, it reminds me, they're kind of like the Keystone Cops here. It reminds me of Baghdad Bob back the during the Iraqi war. You had the guy kind of spouting nonsense while the tanks were driving around behind him. And, you know, the Iranians are like this. They're not tolling the strait. You know, we think that they've gotten less than 1.3 million in tolls, which is a pittance on their previous daily oil revenues.
5: And that could be catastrophic, Senator Scott.
9: Well, thank God for President Trump. I mean, finally, we have a president that gives a damn about Americans. The Iranian regime has been killing Americans for 47 years. They killed their own people. They caused all this unrest in the Middle East and tried to do it around the world. So finally, we got a president that's going to stand up to him. So I'm very appreciative of what Trump's doing. He's trying to do it without losing American lives. Right. He's trying to bring allies along. So, but enough of appeasing. And this president's doing the right thing. I hope that they come to their senses. It's the only way this is going to end is when the Iranian regime comes to their senses. And the only way that's going to happen is you got to do what Trump's doing, restrict their resources. No money, no oil money, nothing. And so maybe in that point, maybe the people will be able to rise up. It's hard for me to believe that Iranian Revolutionary Guards ever going to come to their senses, our dialogue. So it's going to have to be the people of Iran that are going to come up and say, enough's enough, this is going to be over.
5: I know there have been attempts to try to arm the people. I think that's the best case scenario, but apparently it's proven to be more difficult than people think. And you don't win revolutions with slingshots. And the IRGC seems very loyal to the old regime's way of thinking. But I've got to imagine as they stop getting paid, they're going to get frustrated within their own ranks and probably start turning on each other. No,
9: that's what you hope. I mean, you hope for the best for the Iranian people. But the most important thing, keep Americans alive and safe. That's what this president's doing. No nuclear weapons, no ballistic missiles. Keep this country safe. So that's exactly what he's doing. He's doing his job. That's what his job is as commander in chief. So I'm very proud of what the president's been doing.
5: So when I spoke to the president last week, I asked him how long he's going to wait in terms of letting the blockade work and just wearing them down economically. And he said, Sean, I have the military option. I can wipe out Karg Island. I can wipe out their entire economy. And I said, I know, probably in less than 15 minutes. He goes, probably less than five. So that option is on the table. And the president did say the quiet part out loud last week that the reason he's choosing not to go that route now is to give whatever emerging leadership is there time to organize themselves. Otherwise, the Iranian people will be left with no economy at all whatsoever. And we're talking about 90 plus million people. Do you agree with that decision?
9: Absolutely. I think the president's done this right. The Iranian Revolution Guard knows they cannot stand up to the American military. So they hopefully will come to their senses, but he's doing that. He's stopping their resources. So, I mean, he's doing the right stuff. Now you still have to deal with what's the regime going to do? Who actually is in charge? So this is not what Trump's trying to do is not easy. No one's even tried this. Right. Obama just sent him checks. So Biden didn't do anything. So Trump's doing the hard stuff and it's going to pay dividends long term. It's going to save America.
5: How do you see this in the end playing out? The way I see it is we win, they lose. And for people that are worried, well, the longer this goes on, the more difficult it is for the president in the midterms. I think oil prices will come down quickly. I think it'll have a minimal effect on the economy. And I think the president built the foundation for a strong economy in his first year.
9: Well, look, Trump's doing the right thing. He's trying to keep oil prices down. And by the way, any Democrat that complains, they tried to push oil prices up. I mean, they tried to shut down all oil and gas production in this country. So he's doing the right thing, protect American lives, do everything he can to keep prices down as much as possible. The American people are smart. We're going to have a great November because American people know the difference. If you want to vote for a Democrat, what you're voting for is open borders. Okay. They support criminals. They don't support Americans. They support illegal aliens. They want a bad economy. They don't care about your kids' education. They don't care about your safety. If that's what you want, you vote for a Democrat. If you want the opposite, you vote for a Republican.
5: How do you see this playing out? I mean, the one thing that keeps coming up in poll after poll, I mean, you see this because you're dealing with these people every day. The old Democratic Party that we once knew seems to be dead, gone, and buried. I mean, are you sensing that when you talk to Democrats? Are they buying into this radicalization? Are they too timid to take it on? Do they fear they will be challenged? I mean, what's going on behind the scenes?
9: Well, Chuck Schumer is scared to death of AOC and Mandami. All right, that's who AOC and Mandami run the party. So Chuck Schumer's scared to death of getting a primary for them. So whatever they do, how as far left as they want to go, they want to tax the rich. They want to destroy the economy. He has to be all in from his mind because he doesn't want to lose a primary. Because in D.C., all these people want to do is get reelected. They don't have a purpose other than their own preservation. So I don't see how that's going to get better. Nobody's willing to stand up against Schumer's radical move to the left. Now, one Democrat senator is willing to stand up. So you get Fetterman a little bit on Israel and anti-Semitism, but all the rest of the stuff, he votes exactly with Schumer.
5: Well, you have him on borders also.
9: Yep.
5: I mean, he's been supportive there. Do you have a relationship with him?
9: Yeah, I talked to him. But remember, you have to look at how people voted. Rhetoric is one thing. Going on TV and saying one thing. How do they vote? The only thing that matters up when you're in Congress is when you had the opportunity to take a vote, not what you said on TV, but how did you vote?
5: That's a good point. All right, quick break. More with Senator Rick Scott on the other side. Then your call's coming up this Monday, 800-941-SEAN, if you want to be a part of the program as we continue.
10: Question. How many liberals does it take to make a common sense statement? 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Fake news, not even possible. You're locked in on The Hannity Show.
5: Hey, I want to talk about Africa for just a second. 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
2: 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Triple Team Traffic.
4: Seeing more slowing now into downtown. I-4 westbound starting at Parr, carrying onto the 408 eastbound. And then after the turnpike, you're on and off the brakes to 535. And again, 192 through Champions Gate. Still working a crash 417 southbound after the 408. It's on the left shoulder. 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From the WDBO Traffic Center, I'm Paul Cross.
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3: Director of National Intelligence Tulsi Gabbard is stepping down. In a post, Gabbard says her husband has been recently diagnosed with a rare form of bone cancer, and she must step away to support him. It's the end of an era for late-night television. 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Kevin Warsh was sworn in as the Federal Reserve Chairman by President Trump today. The White House ceremony came after Warsh's Senate confirmation vote along mostly party lines.
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9: For the rest of Trump's term, all right, the only way we get anything in the Save America Act done is either we've got to either force the talking filibuster, get rid of the filibuster altogether so we can pass things with 50 votes. The only thing we can do in the reconciliation package is create carrots and sticks, financial carrots and sticks. Oh, we'll pay states money if they do voter ID. We'll pay people this, or we won't give you money if you do certain things. That's not the same as passing the Save America Act, which says you have to show your ID when you vote, which most Americans, over 80% of Americans want. You've got to prove you're an American citizen to register to vote. So that's what the Save America Act would do. It's so simple. Americans love it. But the only people who don't is Democrats, because they know the Democrats in D.C. realize with their radical policies, they could not win election. They've got to have illegal aliens voting for them to win.
5: But isn't the reality you don't have the votes to get rid of the filibuster? Isn't it true you don't have the votes to get the Save Act passed?
9: Not today. But just remember, a year ago at this point, we wouldn't change the rule to get nominees done. But over time, Republicans came to their senses and everybody supported getting rid of the filibuster on nominations, because what was happening is none of Trump's nominations, hardly any, were getting done. So when everybody understands that the Democrats are not going to allow us to pass budgets that make sense, pass any legislation, I hope that everybody will come to their senses and say, what, do we want to get rid of the talking filibuster? No. But if we're not going to enforce the talking filibuster, then we're going to have to get rid of it. Like, just make people talk. The filibuster was always just make people talk. When you finish and you got tired of talking, we took a vote. Clarence Thomas, I think, got 52 votes. The filibuster rules were 60. But back then, they let people talk, and then you had a vote. What Schumer's doing is saying, no, we're not going to talk, and it's going to take 60 votes to get out of this filibuster, where that's not how this was set up. It was always only 50 votes to pass legislation.
5: All right, Senator Rick Scott from my free state of Florida, sir. We appreciate you. 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
3: Good afternoon. It's 3:30. Thanks for listening to WDBO. I'm Michelle Wargo with our top story. A former campus monitor at Liberty High School in Osceola County is under arrest following an investigation into alleged inappropriate conduct with students. Deputies say the case started after a parent reported concerning conversations between their child and the employee, and investigators later identified a second student who was also allegedly approached. 30-year-old Justice Williams Jones is now facing a charge of attempted sexual battery along with fleeing from law enforcement. The sheriff's office is asking anyone else who may have information to come forward. Tulsi Gabbard says she's resigning from her position as Director of National Intelligence, citing her husband's cancer diagnosis. ABC News senior White House correspondent Selena Wang reminds us that Gabbard came into the role without any traditional intelligence background, which drew scrutiny from some lawmakers.
20: The timing here is also notable because it comes shortly after Joe Kent, who was the National Counterterrorism Center director, resigned over the Iran war, and Joe Kent was a close ally of Tulsi Gabbard's.
3: Gabbard's resignation is effective June 30th. Kevin Warsh is now Federal Reserve Chairman after being sworn in earlier today.
21: It's the honor of a lifetime to be called back into public service. And with this oath, I've accepted a high and solemn responsibility.
3: Chairman Kevin Warsh said this is a great honor.
21: It is such an honor for Jane and me to have this ceremony here in the East Room with you, sir. I couldn't ask for a more beautiful setting or a more gracious welcome. And I am grateful.
3: The White House ceremony came after Warsh's Senate confirmation vote along mostly party lines. President Trump praised Warsh, saying he thinks he will go down as one of the best Fed chairs ever. The 56-year-old is succeeding Jerome Powell, whose term expired earlier this month. And the Trump administration makes a big change in how foreign visitors can apply for a green card.
22: Foreign visitors on a temporary visa, like students, tourists, or workers, can no longer stay in the United States while applying for lawful permanent status. Instead, a new policy from U.S. Citizenship and Immigration Services says those in the country temporarily who want a green card must first return to their home country and apply, except in extraordinary circumstances. The agency says a short-term visit should not function as the first step in the green card process, since this federal law has been ignored for years. Still, legal challenges to the policy are expected and could put the order on hold. At the White House, Jared Halpern, Fox News.
3: It's now 3:33. I'm Michelle Wargo, WDBO News.
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3: I'm Channel 9 meteorologist Cassandra Crimmy. Tracking showers already developing along that East Coast sea breeze that'll move inland through the afternoon and into our evening hours. Scattered showers and isolated thunderstorms will be possible. Our rain chance today at 30%. Partly cloudy skies, warm and muggy otherwise, with daytime highs climbing into the low 90s. Orlando today will see a high of 91 degrees, but it's going to feel more like the mid 90s with the humidity. From Channel 9 Eyewitness News and meteorologist Cassandra Crimmy.
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4: Heading into Polk County, we have a new wreck now, I-4 westbound before State Road 429. It is on the left shoulder, but it is causing some big delays starting up around 192. We also have a crash 417 southbound after the 408. That one is on the left shoulder. 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
6: Small boats at U.S. forces defending commercial shipping in the Straits, and United States Navy MH-60 helicopters and Army AH-64 Apache helicopters successfully defeated those threats.
5: And the president also said, when he was asked, does Iran need, you know, what does Iran need to do to violate the ceasefire? He says they know what not to do. Listen.
7: What do they need to do to violate the ceasefire?
8: Well, you'll find out, because I'll let you know. They know what to do, and they know what to do, and they know what not to do, more importantly, actually. And, you know, they fired them in little boats with pea shooters, you know, the pea shooters, little boat with little, you know why? Because they don't have any boats anymore. Their Navy is comprised of, they call them little boats.
25: Fast,
8: right?
25: Boats or little boats.
8: And they're fast, yeah. They're so fast that they had eight of them and they're all gone. And they're fast, but they're not fast like a missile. A missile is slightly faster. They're all gone, so they're looking around for little boats to try and compete with our great Navy.
5: Now, one more cut of the president. He was asked, you know, people in Iran want to protest, but they don't have guns. This is a point I've been raising often. It has been problematic to get guns in the hands of the Iranian people. I know efforts are underway. I don't know the extent of the success of those efforts, but I think that that's going to be a critical part for the Iranian people if they ultimately want to regain their once great culture. The Persian culture is phenomenal. Anyway, here's how that went down.
7: You said recently that if Iranians were armed, they could take over their regime. Do you plan to arm them soon?
8: Well, I don't want to say that, but yeah, I mean, people say, why aren't they protesting? They want to protest, but they don't have any guns. So you could have 200,000 people protesting and have five or six sick people with guns. And when they start shooting them right between the eyes and you see a guy fall and another one fall and you have no guns, very few people would be able to stand there.
5: All right, here to respond to all of this is James Robbins, former special assistant to Defense Secretary Rumsfeld and the Institute of World Politics dean. All right. Well, let's get your take on it. My take is, okay, they pushed it far. They cling to their death cult. They underestimated President Trump before Midnight Hammer. Okay, we know the result, 14 bunker buster bombs. Epic Fury has pretty much wiped out their entire military. And now they're in a power struggle. We don't know who's really in charge. However, there are enough people in charge that are making really dumb decisions that are pretty much going to force President Trump's hand, that it's going to be blockade, embargo, plus more military strikes. Your thoughts?
10: Well, Sean, yeah, I think so. Before the 41-day military action, the president said the reason for that was Iran was getting too cute in the negotiations. And he said something similar now, saying that they'll say one thing in public and one thing in private. So I think getting cute with Donald Trump is a mistake on their part. These attacks, we don't know who's ordering them. You know, is it the same people we're negotiating with? Is it some other faction? We don't know. The Joint Chiefs chairman said that it was just like small-scale harassing attacks. But beyond a certain point, if they're going to do that, I think that we're going to strike back, maybe start to hit the bridges and power plants, as the president said. Maybe start to hit their oil infrastructure. You know, Karg Island is just sitting there, and we can hit that pretty severely.
5: Well, I mean, that's a question that I have, and this came up a lot on TV last night. If we hit Karg Island, now there's two strategies that have emerged, and I guess it's probably an internal discussion as well. I mean, do we take over Karg Island? If we do that, then that means our military presence would have to remain longer than I think the president would like, or you just wipe it out

0: right? You have half the workforce not working, and really you have shortages of food and other bare necessities. At some point, this is gonna boil over, is it not?
1: Yeah, absolutely. I mean, that's the strategy, to increase these types of pressure, particularly on the economic side, until, you know, they decide it's just not worth it anymore. I think when you have ideologically driven people, they tend to take on suffering a little better. Also, there's the question of, if the people suffer, it doesn't mean that the elites are suffering. I mean, they may not really care. I mean, this is a group that would kill 40,000 of their own people.
0: Yeah, but there is a report that they're not even able to pay the IRGC at this point.
1: Right. So, see, this is when we get to the inflection point, when those people start going home, when they say it's not worth it anymore, when even IRGC people start saying, what are we fighting for anyway? We could just make peace with the Americans and have a future of prosperity, maybe have a little more political freedom. I think we're kind of reaching that point. It may take a little bit more encouragement using military means, whether it's taking out their gasoline refineries, which would really cripple their economy, or, you know, we mentioned the oil option. Could be some other options in there. But just to really get their attention, because I think they think that Donald Trump is in a political crisis, that the Western economies are collapsing, or whatever else they hear from mainstream media. I think they think we're under pressure, and all they need to do is hold out.
0: Yeah, it's going to be interesting to wait, watch, and see. But certainly the economic pressure is very real. You know, the biggest problem we have is this is a death cult. And when people are indoctrinated into a death cult and they believe that they're dying for a cause, and that by dying for that cause, they get rewarded in paradise with 72 virgins, it's kind of hard to break a lifetime of indoctrination, in my view. So anyway, we really appreciate you, James Robbins. Thanks so much for being with us.
1: Thanks, Sean. My pleasure.
0: 800-941-SEAN is our number if you want to be a part of the program.
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4: President Trump has a new chairman of the Federal Reserve, as Kevin Warsh was sworn in today during a ceremony at the White House. Director of National Intelligence Tulsi Gabbard is stepping down. In a post, Gabbard says her husband has been recently diagnosed with a rare form of bone cancer, and she must step away to support him. The Department of War has released a second round of unclassified files about UFOs and UAPs. The Department of War has said that this release is a continuation of their efforts to identify, review, and declassify unresolved UAP-related records.
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5: Heading into Polk County, we have a new wreck now, I-4 westbound before State Road 429. It is on the left shoulder, but it is causing some big delays starting up around 192. We also have a crash 417 southbound after the 408. That one is on the left shoulder. 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
0: All right, quick break. Right back. We'll get to your calls, 800-941-SHAWN, as we continue today. This is the best of the Sean Hannity Show. Don't forget, stay tuned for more right after the latest news right here on this radio station. All right, everybody cares about health, wellness, fitness, nutrition, and so many of us are guessing our way through our health, guessing what foods to eat, what supplements to take, wondering why some things make us feel better than others. 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
0: 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Born on America's darkest day, 9/11/01, the Tunnel to Towers Foundation has been helping America's heroes ever since. Heroes like FDNY Lieutenant Edward J. McDonough Jr., a Marine Corps veteran, lifelong public servant, Edward was on the front lines of Ground Zero, cleaning debris and serving his city with courage and dedication. Now, Edward battled 9/11-related cancer for more than 3 years, sadly leaving behind his loving wife, Kimberly, and their 5 children. 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
6: 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I'm Michelle Wargo with our top story. The director of national intelligence, Tulsi Gabbard, is resigning.
7: Tulsi Gabbard is resigning effective June 30th because of her husband's recent diagnosis of an aggressive form of bone cancer. This is something that Gabbard says that she cannot continue to manage doing two jobs. So she will continue serving in the role of the Director of National Intelligence, overseeing the CIA, National Security Council, other agencies, but will leave June 30th. Gabbard notified President Trump during a meeting in the Oval Office on Friday. She said, quote, "At this time, I must step away from public service to be by his side and fully support him through this battle."
5: This is
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8: I'm Channel 9 Eyewitness News meteorologist Cassandra Crimmie, tracking a hot, muggy day again for Central Florida, plus the possibility of rain and storms. Your Friday forecast details coming up.
6: 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The Department of War has released a second round of unclassified files about UFOs and UAPs. Fox's Chad Pergram has more from Washington.
9: One video comes from a Coast Guard infrared sensor. It shows an object detected in April 2024 flying near a plane in the southeastern U.S. Another video is labeled Syrian UAP, Instant Acceleration. The Pentagon says this video comes from an infrared military platform and was classified, but lawmakers want more. Now, the Pentagon's office studying UAPs says there's no evidence these videos reveal something from outer space, but it concedes that the military can't explain what's seen in some of the videos.
6: This release comes after several members of the House advocated for a second release. President Trump has a new chairman of the Federal Reserve, as Kevin Warsh was sworn in today during a ceremony at the White House. It comes just ahead of Memorial Day weekend, and as families struggle with the rising cost of groceries. The Labor Department says grocery store prices rose 0.7% from March to April and 2.9% in April compared to the same month a year ago. Senate Minority Leader Chuck Schumer says Americans have had it with the high prices.
10: Memorial Day might be the kickoff for the summer, but under this administration and Donald Trump, it's a kick to the you-know-what in your family budget.
6: Fuel prices have soared as well due to the war in Iran and the backup in the Strait of Hormuz. AAA reports the national average for a gallon of regular gas is $4.55. British police are appealing for witnesses as they seek to broaden their investigation into potential offenses by former Prince Andrew, including sexual misconduct. British police say they are in touch with a lawyer for one woman who said she was trafficked to Andrew in 2010. ABC's Marcus Moore is in London.
11: He's consistently denied all wrongdoing. Andrew was arrested last February for suspected misconduct in public office. He was questioned for hours and then released. His arrest came after emails published in the Epstein files appeared to show Andrew had forwarded government information to Epstein while he was the trade envoy for the UK government back in 2010. His brother King Charles removing all of Andrew's titles last year over the scandal surrounding his friendship with Epstein. Marcus Moore, ABC News, London.
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18: Scattered showers and storms coming to a close this evening. Overnight lows in the mid-70s. For your Saturday, a better bet for rain and thunderstorms across the area with high temperatures in the low 90s. More rain and storms likely heading into Sunday. Temperatures again in the low 90s. And slightly lower chance for rain and thunderstorms heading into Memorial Day. From Channel 9 Eyewitness News, I'm meteorologist David Heckard.
17: 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Triple Team Traffic.
19: Got a crash I-4 westbound before State Road 429. It's on the left shoulder. A crash Lake Underhill Road at Dean Road. And a crash in Lake County on the Turnpike northbound right before mile marker 292. They have a right lane closed. 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
2: And you talk about an enormous complex on Bush Boulevard, and there's no windows, which would be a problem for most office buildings, which you're right about, and no one in the building. And what's inside is 94 different companies signed up to bill Medicaid, each with a tiny office, often marked with a sheet of paper. Home Health LLC, for example, and that building alone billed taxpayers $66 million?
3: Yeah, just one building, 94 companies. They just basically exist on paper. You know, they'll have paper, you know, notices claiming they're all at lunch. Like, they're manipulators and they're liars. And those are the ones getting money based on these unverifiable services. And, you know, of course, they'll accuse you of racism for even asking about it, which in itself is like, why would it be racist to inquire how you got $10 million? It's only racist if you're acknowledging that it's like only Somalis who are doing this. You know, there's a woman who had a janitorial company cleaning toilets or whatever, and, you know, she renamed the LLC to be Health, and she started billing she billed $100,000 to Medicaid in the first month. So you would think it would take time to gather clients and so on. And they're like, no, that's fine. Eventually she was billing $650,000 every month.
2: Well, you did great work, great investigative reporting. 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
3: You, Sean.
2: You know, the people of Israel, they've been suffering. 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
6: Thanks for listening to WDBO. I'm Michelle Wargo with our top story. The Director of National Intelligence, Tulsi Gabbard, is resigning.
7: Tulsi Gabbard is resigning effective June 30th because of her husband's recent diagnosis of an aggressive form of bone cancer. This is something that Gabbard says that she cannot continue to manage doing two jobs. So she will continue serving in the role of the Director of National Intelligence, overseeing the CIA, National Security Council, other agencies, but will leave June 30th. Gabbard notified President Trump during a meeting in the Oval Office on Friday. She said, quote, "At this time, I must step away from public service to be by his side and fully support him through this battle."
6: With the war in Iran now nearly 3 months old and technically in a state of ceasefire, Secretary of State Marco Rubio is providing an update on steps that are being taken to end the conflict. He told reporters today that negotiations have recently seen a little bit of movement.
8: "We all would love to see an agreement with Iran. in which the straits are open and they abandon their nuclear ambitions and so forth, their nuclear weapons ambitions. That's what we would all hope for, and that's what we're going to continue to work on.
6: At the same time, he cautioned that Iran's stockpile of enriched uranium and its effort to create a tolling system of sorts in the Strait of Hormuz are still not acceptable. Rubio also urged the United Nations to pass a draft resolution calling on Iran to end attacks on ships in the critical waterway, as well as on its neighboring states in the Gulf region. Donnelly Street in Mount Dora is back open 7 months after part of the road collapsed during historic flooding in October. City leaders say the road has now been fully rebuilt with new drainage systems and added safeguards to help prevent future damage. Officials originally expected repairs to take up to a year, but crews were able to reopen it sooner after securing funding and redesigning the project. The road reopened officially Thursday afternoon with a ribbon-cutting ceremony, restoring a key route for residents and visitors heading into downtown Mount Dora. The Labor Department says grocery store prices rose 0.7% from March to April and 2.9% in April compared to the same month a year ago. Senate Minority Leader Chuck Schumer says Americans have had it with the high prices.
9: Memorial Day might be the kickoff for the summer, but under this administration and Donald Trump, it's a kick to the you-know-what in your family budget.
6: Fuel prices have soared as well due to the war in Iran and the backup in the Strait of Hormuz. AAA reports the national average for a gallon of regular gas is $4.55. I'm Michelle Wargo, WDBO News.
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19: Scattered showers and storms coming to a close this evening. Overnight lows in the mid-70s. For your Saturday, a better bet for rain and thunderstorms across the area with high temperatures in the low 90s. More rain and storms likely heading into Sunday. Temperatures again in the low 90s. And a slightly lower chance for rain and thunderstorms heading into Memorial Day. From Channel 9 Eyewitness News, I'm meteorologist David Heckard.
18: 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Triple Team Traffic.
15: Got a broken down big rig, I-4 westbound at World Drive. It's taken up the right lane. That is causing some really big delays, stretching all the way back to Sand Lake. You're going to be on and off the brakes into Champions Gate. Still working the wreck, 192 eastbound at World Drive. That has the left lane blocked. 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From the WDBO Traffic Center, I'm Paul Cross.
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2: Kirk was assassinated. There's been three separate would-be assassins, and in one case came within 1 millimeter of killing Donald J. Trump. This is the culture we're living in. And you're never going to convince me that the dehumanizing and insightful rhetoric of the left, you know, is not inspiring these crazy people that hear it day in and day out, Nazi, fascist, racist, Gestapo, whatever else that they're saying. Now, if you remember the original ad, let me play it for you. This is Mamdani with his stupid smile before the cameras bragging about raising taxes on people like Ken Griffin. What I guess he wasn't factoring in is Ken Griffin had planned on spending $6 billion, yes, billion with a B, on building out office space and jobs in New York City. And I'll tell you why he's not doing it on the other side. But this is what Mamdani did to dox Ken Griffin.
16: When I ran for mayor, I said I was going to tax the rich. Well, today, we're taxing the rich. I'm thrilled to announce we've secured a pied-à-terre tax, the first in New York's history. This is an annual fee on luxury properties worth more than $5 million, whose owners do not live full-time in the city. Like for this penthouse, which hedge fund CEO Ken Griffin bought for $238 million. This pied-à-terre tax is specifically designed for the richest of the rich, those who store their wealth in New York City real estate, but who don't actually live here.
2: Now, again, I don't know Ken Griffin. I don't. But he doesn't deserve this. Nobody deserves to be singled out. Why? Because he's successful? You know, I've said this many times on this. I never got a job in my life from a poor person. I got jobs in from restaurant owners and from construction companies that had money to invest and pay me. And I like the people that pay me. I'm as grateful ever since I started working when I was 8 years old. Anyway, so now this is all backfired on Kami Mamdani. And, you know, so he's now on defense, and I don't blame Ken Griffin one bit. He was asked about this incident. He talked about how he listened to it three times and he feels his personal safety is at risk.
20: So where does that leave us at 350 Park?
21: That leaves us with the fact that we went to Miami and revised our building plan to make it a bigger office building.
20: You're bailing?
21: So what do we do at 350 is a still a point of discussion internally. But what is no longer a point of discussion is that Miami is now, you know, when we moved from Chicago, there was a debate between New York and Miami. It's unquestionably true that we made the right choice. I'll leave it at that. It's unquestionably true that we made the right choice. And now what the mayor of New York has made clear to my partners, and principally my New York partners, is that we need to double down on our bet in Miami, because we want to be in a state that embraces business, that embraces education, that embraces personal freedom and liberty, and that embraces people having an opportunity to live the American dream.
2: Then he dropped the hammer. I'm now moving my money to Wall Street South of Miami. Remember, I keep telling you, Wall Street South is very, very real. Every big bank, every private equity firm, every investment firm, they now have more employees in my free state of Florida, all the way from Miami, all the way up to West Palm Beach. All of these financial firms have relocated. They have more employees in the free state of Florida than they do in New York on Wall Street, although many have kept a presence up there, but that apparently is going to go away next as well. Anyway, she, I think, is still, you're not still stuck in New York, are you? Because you can work from anywhere. Miranda Devine is with us. How are you?
3: I'm well, thank you. Well, look, I know that New York is getting harder to live in, but I must say I went to see a play the other night called Masquerade, which reminded me why I love New York so much. It was absolutely brilliant. And, you know...
2: You're paying an awful lot of money on top of the $300 you probably spent for the ticket to that great play you went to, just for the privilege of going to see a play.
3: Well, tell me about it. I know it's a huge impost to live in this city, but I do work at the New York Post, so I don't really think that I could do it from Florida for very long, maybe for a few months a year. But
2: oh, I could show you how to do it. You'd be able to do just fine.
3: Well, they make it very hard for you to live here because especially when you've got pot shops opening up everywhere, that's the only industry that's doing really well is those weed shops that Eric Adams, to his credit, was closing down because they're some sort of shady operations, most of them. There's no way there are so many of these weed shops thriving. There's never anyone in them. I don't know what their front's for, but they're shady operations. And now they're booming under Mamdani. That's the only thing booming. Everything else is in the toilet. And Kathy Hochul

0: their jobs and all the money that they put into this city with them. They'll take it to Florida or Tennessee or Texas. And then it's us poor bunnies who are not wealthy, high income earners who will be footing the bill, the middle classes.
1: All right, quick break. More with Miranda Devine, New York Post on the other side. 800-941-SEAN, our number if you want to be a part of the program. Well, everyone needs a personal safety security strategy. Yeah, there are instances when there's only one option if somebody wants to kill you and your family, and that is the lethal option. But after that, you'll face the financial, legal, emotional weight of having had to pull the trigger through no fault of your own. There is new technology. 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Understand, according to the FBI, the latest year they have statistics for, 2022, less than 0.01% of all altercations require a lethal response. 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
2: Ted Koppel, the king of edited fake news, says Sean Hannity is bad for America. Sean Hannity.
1: Hey, your friend Sean Hannity here. 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
3: 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Triple Team Traffic.
4: Got a broken down big rig, I-4 westbound at World Drive. It's taken up the right lane. That is causing some really big delays, stretching all the way back to Sand Lake. You're going to be on and off the brakes into Champions Gate. Still working the wreck, 192 eastbound at World Drive. That has the left lane blocked. 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From the WDBO Traffic Center, I'm Paul Cross.
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5: President Trump has a new chairman of the Federal Reserve as Kevin Warsh was sworn in today during a ceremony at the White House. Director of National Intelligence Tulsi Gabbard is stepping down. In a post, Gabbard says her husband has been recently diagnosed with a rare form of bone cancer and she must step away to support him. The Department of War has released a second round of unclassified files about UFOs and UAPs. The Department of War has said that this release is a continuation of their efforts to identify, review, and declassify unresolved UAP-related records.
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8: You get way more for your money down here. You don't have high taxes the way you do on everything in New York. All of that money is being spent on social welfare programming. And now Bomdani, and we have a 40% federal death tax, a 10% New York State death tax. You have, not me. And now Bomdani wants a 50% New York City death tax, and he wants to lower the threshold from $7.5 million, which is not a lot of money in New York. It sounds like a lot, but it's not that much in New York, to $750,000. You can't buy a closet to live in for $750,000 in New York. I know that sounds nuts, but it's true.
9: Yes, it is true. And I guess we're all flabbergasted that Mamdani is persisting with his insane policies, which don't work and which he can't fund. The budget's in a hole, but he's an ideologue and he's a Nepo baby who doesn't have a real grasp on reality, the cost of living, law and order. He doesn't care. He's got a security detail provided by the NYPD, the very same police force that he's defunding. He's not doing what's necessary to keep just the basic minimum, the 5,000 extra cops that Eric Adams had promised and that we need. And, you know, the NYPD punches above its weight nationally. Even if you don't care about New York, the NYPD's counterterrorism unit is world class, and they were instrumental in foiling three of the four terror attacks that the FBI says that it foiled. Those tip-offs came from the NYPD. If that counterterrorism unit, which was set up by Paul Morrow from Fox News, if that gets eroded, then all Americans are at risk. So I just think it's a very dangerous time in New York. But help is on the way in the form of Bruce Blakeman. He's not getting a lot of coverage, unfortunately, but Kathy Hochul's favorability is declining precipitously. Her job approval is down at record lows. She's already, even before the election, she is promising tax hikes. God knows what she will do after the election.
8: Well, here's the thing. I mean, she's scared to death Like Schumer's scared to death of Mamdani. He's scared to death of AOC. Kathy Hochul needs Mamdani's support to get reelected. I like you. I love Bruce Blakeman. He's done a great job in Nassau County. Did you see the new ad that he put out? If you haven't, let me play it for our audience.
10: Just jump on a bus and head down to Florida where you belong.

0: first step should be go down to Palm Beach and see who we can bring back home, because our tax base has been eroded.
1: It's fine.
2: They're not bringing me home. I'm not leaving Florida. And remember, Cuomo famously said, if you're pro-life and pro-assault weapon, you're not a New Yorker, and there's no place in the state of New York for you. I mean, so they begged me to go. Now what? Now she wants me to come back because she wants my money?
3: Well, you are exactly typical of, you know, born and bred, dyed in the wool New Yorkers who've been driven out, basically, because this state, this city, is just on a suicide mission. And I think the Democratic Party is on a suicide mission, because Kathy Hochul and Chuck Schumer are supposedly moderate Democrats. Joe Biden, we were sold as a moderate Democrat who would bring back normality. And what do? They have bent over to the left, which has hijacked their party, which is a minority of Democrats, but they have enormous power in that party. And you can see, even you just look at the California debate for the gubernatorial campaign, they're all just like in 2019 presidential debate, putting their hands up and saying, yay, to free healthcare for illegal aliens. That's what we're paying for. It's not even welfare for American citizens. It's welfare for foreign fraudsters who know that they can come to the country, come to this city, to sanctuary cities like New York, and make lots of money, get rich, drive around in Porsches by ripping off taxpayers, law-abiding taxpayers. It's so corrosive. And the Democratic Party is not what it used to be. And the cowards, I despise people like Schumer, and I despise Pelosi and Kathy Hochul and those old school Democrats who allowed this to happen to their party and allowed their voters who trusted them to.
2: All they care about is power. Let me just give you one last warning. The next thing to come in New York is a wealth tax. Then when you want to get out, Miranda, if you don't get out soon enough, then they're going to have an exit tax. Mark my words, and I didn't even get to Mamdani defending the anti-Semitic rioters who stormed a New York City synagogue, but we'll do that another time. Miranda Devine, love your work at the New York Post. Appreciate you more than you know. Thank you.
3: Terrific. Thanks so much.
2: 800-941-SEAN if you want to be a part of the program.
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14: 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President Trump has a new chairman of the Federal Reserve as Kevin Warsh was sworn in today during a ceremony at the White House. It comes just ahead of Memorial Day weekend and as families struggle with the rising cost of groceries. The Labor Department says grocery store prices rose 0.7% from March to April and 2.9% in April compared to the same month a year ago. Senate Minority Leader Chuck Schumer says Americans have had it with the high prices.
15: Memorial Day might be the kickoff of the summer, but under this administration and Donald Trump, it's a kick to the you-know-what in your family budget.
14: Fuel prices have soared as well due to the war in Iran and the backup in the Strait of Hormuz. AAA reports the national average for a gallon of regular gas is $4.55. The president and congressional Republicans are now considering cutting federal gas taxes.
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16: I'm Channel 9 Eyewitness News meteorologist Cassandra Crimi, tracking a hot, muggy day again for Central Florida, plus the possibility of rain and storms. Your Friday forecast details coming up.
14: 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I'm Michelle Wargo, continuing our team coverage. British police are appealing for witnesses as they seek to broaden their investigation into potential offenses by former Prince Andrew, including sexual misconduct. British police say they are in touch with the lawyer for a woman who said she was trafficked to Andrew in 2010. ABC's Marcus Moore is in London.
17: He has consistently denied all wrongdoing. Andrew was arrested last February for suspected misconduct in public office. He was questioned for hours and then released. His arrest came after emails published in the Epstein files appeared to show Andrew had forwarded government information to Epstein while he was the trade envoy for the UK government back in 2010. His brother King Charles removing all of Andrew's titles last year over the scandal surrounding his friendship with Epstein. Marcus Moore, ABC News, London.
14: 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I'm Michelle Wargo, WDBO News.
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22: Scattered showers and storms coming to a close this evening. Overnight lows in the mid-70s. For your Saturday, a better bet for rain and thunderstorms across the area with high temperatures in the low 90s. More rain and storms likely heading into Sunday. Temperatures again in the low 90s. And a slightly lower chance for rain and thunderstorms heading into Memorial Day. From Channel 9 Eyewitness News, I'm meteorologist David Heckard.
13: 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Triple Team Traffic.
23: As you can imagine, it takes quite a while to remove a broken down big rig from the travel lanes, so it's still there. It's been there quite a while. I-4 westbound at World Drive, the right lane is blocked. That's got traffic really tied up now, on and off the brakes from just about the turnpike all the way down to this point to 429. 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From the WDBO Traffic Center, I'm Paul Cross.
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30: Yep.
29: Oh, Memorial Day weekend. This feels good, huh?
30: 3-day weekend coming up, guys. Everybody is roaring and ready for it.
29: Well, let's start with Ebola.
30: Yeah, let's do that. That happy tech, you know, in case you're out and about this holiday weekend. Ebola.
31: Maybe cancel those plans to Central Africa, if that's what you were planning to do it on the long weekend. Just don't do it. Former CDC director, Dr. Robert Redfield, was brought on to News Nation to talk about the Ebola outbreak in Africa. In his role as CDC director, he oversaw and managed our response to a few of these outbreaks.
29: Yes, he did.
31: In Africa. And he thinks this is going to get uglier because there are likely way more cases than we even know of right now.
29: And here goes the rolling of eyes and fear from Robbins. It's going to be fine.
32: When we had these Ebola outbreaks, and I had three of them when I was CDC director, all of which were in the DRC. Normally, we recognize them when we have 5-10 cases, you know. Most. This one really wasn't picked up till there was over 100 cases. As you said, now there's over 500 cases. There's close to 150 deaths already. And it's moving very rapidly. It's going to be very hard. This area that I know well, Interior, where this outbreak is, they've been at war for 25 years.
33: Yeah.
32: There's There's over 25 fraction groups, and they're fighting each other. It's going to be very hard. I suspect this is going to become a very significant pandemic, probably going to leak into Tanzania, leak into southern Sudan, maybe leak into Rwanda. So it's going to be very disruptive.
14: Wow.
0: Okay. And obviously, that's awful for the people there.
31: Yeah.
30: Yes.
0: But for those in the United States, mm-hmm. biggest concern is, well, the United States, what are we looking at?
31: Yeah,
0: that's what you're thinking,
30: Scott.
0: Well,
30: yeah, of course. Yeah.
0: And you still have some sort of fear. But we're going to calm those fears with Dr. Mark Siegel.
30: Oh, haven't heard from him in a while.
0: He's on Fox. Yeah. Mm-hmm. Here you go.
1: I want people out there to know that this requires very close spread. Most of the cases originate from poor burial practices, actually. You really have to get in touch, very close contact with secretions for this to spread.
0: Yeah, get that?
30: Poor burial practices?
0: Yeah.
31: Oh, yeah, there are, in some of these rural areas in Congo, there are people who are thinking, you know, you got witch doctors, essentially, who are out there performing rites with people who are having, like, hemorrhagic fever and things like that.
0: Yeah. That's why he's mentioning secretions and such. Yeah. Anyway, he goes on.
1: It isn't from breathing it. And so that's good news. They're in development for a vaccine for this, and they should have it in about 6 to 9 months. And, Bill, unfortunately, this outbreak is going to last for probably more than a year. But the Americans should be reassured that the chances of it coming here or having any kind of sustained spread here is zero.
0: Zero.
30: Mm-hmm. I like that guy. You know, and is this, do they have Congo Care where the witch doctor makes house calls? How does that work?
0: The problem is it doesn't really work. That's basically it. Yes. Man, tragic story out of NASCAR. Yeah. I know a lot of people are talking about with really Kyle Busch.
31: Kyle Busch, yeah, just very suddenly, age of 41, goes to the hospital. He was apparently in a simulator. In Charlotte just on Wednesday and then passed out. They took him to the hospital, said he had some sort of illness, was severely ill, and then he died yesterday.
0: Yeah, and the last race he had called on needing medical attention.
30: Yes. Yeah.
0: But they thought he had an ongoing sinus infection.
30: Mm-hmm. Yeah, because he said, I need a shot.
0: Yeah. We still don't know exactly what it was that he had.
30: Yeah, that's the weird part about it. Yeah.
0: But man,
30: it's like he's in a simulator and he passes out and then he's dead
0: the
30: hours
0: next
30: later.
0: Day, yeah.
30: Yeah.
0: Yeah.
30: Wow.
31: Well,
30: I mean, it's happened before to people. I mean, you know, it happens.
31: I mean, before the show we were talking about it, I knew somebody when I was a kid who was an adult at my church where he thought he had some sort of, you know, sinus infection, seasonal cold, something like that. And then just it got progressively worse and worse. And then bad migraine. And then it turned out he was actually in heart failure. I don't know if that's what happened with Kyle Busch, but that wouldn't be unheard of that somebody just thinks they've got a cold and then it's actually something much worse and suddenly the worst has happened.
0: Yeah. You know, I case on Good Morning America all the time. They actually had a nice tribute in the lead block this morning and brought on Denny Hamlin, who was talking with Strahan about being his teammate and the way it started and how brash Kyle Busch was, especially before he ever had kids.
31: Mm-hmm.
0: He didn't totally mellow out, but he mellowed out some.
31: Yeah.
0: But Denny Hamlin, he really explained it well of what kind of just incredible talent on the track this guy was.
30: Mm-hmm.
0: That he would find speed out of the car. Like, he would somehow figure out how to go faster than Denny Hamlin would driving the same car. I mean, he was totally giving him props. And when they became teammates, even though Hamlin was a little bit older, how he always pushed him to be better. It was kind of a heartwarming story.
31: Yeah, it was.
0: And then, you know, the clip that's being played is him winning that last race.
31: Yeah, his last win, and it happened to be in the truck series at Dover. And the post-race quote, man, it's something.
0: Yeah, it really is.
2: Your 69th victory in this series, your fifth right here. Why do these moments never get old, Kyle?
3: Because you never know when the last one is, you know?
0: Yeah, that's so true.
30: Man, that's little haunting, isn't it?
31: Yeah.
0: Yeah.
30: Jeez.
0: Yeah.
30: Yeah, I mean, because it's hard for any of us to wrap our head around a guy who's 41 and presumably in decent physical condition. In order to do that, you have to be.
0: Yeah.
30: That just suddenly just dies.
0: You do hear about it, though, as David said. You have some unknown illness.
30: Maybe that was the case. Maybe he was much sicker than he let on. I don't know.
0: Tragic.
30: Jeez. I guess we'll all find out eventually. But yeah, man.
0: Another big story out there has to do with our president and whether or not he's going to go to his son's wedding this weekend.
31: Well, Don Jr.'s getting married, and it's a destination wedding. You know, they're going to the Bahamas, getting hitched there. It's like, sometimes that's hard to do. It's hard to make that trip sometimes, you know?
0: Mm-hmm. I understand, but it's not that much further than going to Mar-a-Lago.
30: Yeah.
0: So, you know, from the White House, really.
30: Not really, no.
0: Not that much farther.
30: It's not like you got to go through TSA and wait and that kind of thing, right?
31: Yeah, President Trump, and I think a lot of people, and myself included, misunderstood what he was saying in this clip.
0: Oh, yeah.
31: At the very end. Because I thought, oh, man, this is like a top 10 Trump joke, and then it turned out he wasn't actually making a joke. But, he was asked, are you going to make it to Don Jr.'s wedding?
0: Yes.
4: He'd like me to go, but it's going to be just a small little private affair, and I'm going to try and make it. I'm in the midst. I said, you know, this is not good timing for me. I have a thing called Iran and other things. That's one I can't win on. If I do attend, I get killed. If I don't attend, I get killed. By the fake news, of course, I'm talking about. No, but he's... got a very person who I've known for a long time, and hopefully they're going to have a great marriage.
0: You're not alone in hearing it that way, David.
31: On the first pass, I was like, did he just say Don Jr., he's a guy I've known for a long time?
0: Yeah, that's what I thought, too.
31: But no, he's talking about the fiance. He's got someone who I've known for a long time.
0: Yes.
30: Did you see what Ilhan Omar said?
0: No.
30: She said, worst parent in the world. Now, the follow-up question should have been, did your parents attend your wedding when you married your brother? I doubt it.
0: I was going to say, are you a great sister? Apparently so.
30: Well, you know, for her to come out yelling about family values. No,
0: exactly.
30: Sit down.
0: Yeah, no kidding. Yeah, I was watching that clip. I was telling my wife, Trump's like, a guy I've known for a long time, and she hears the clip. She's like, I don't think he was talking about Don. I think he was talking about the woman that he's marrying. Like, really? She goes, go back and play it again. I'm like, you know, whenever you're having, you know, a disagreement about communication, say, no, I clearly said whatever, but then it's so obvious she was right there. I'm like, man, that doesn't bode well for me.
30: No, sometimes you got to take the strike.
0: And I wonder
30: if
0: she's going to actually use that future. Remember that time you thought Trump said, I've known him for a long time.
30: I got to be honest, though, I read it and thought that.
0: Really?
30: And then I thought, well, he has known him that long because he was there when he
0: yes,
30: was
0: but you born. Never say that about your kid.
30: I get this it. Guy, that part of me was like, well, I guess that's true. I
31: remember a time when he needed to be in a crib. He needed a crib to sleep. It was weak. He was weak. I would walk into his room and he would call me daddy. He called me daddy.
0: He kept telling me he wants me to come to the wedding. Like, I understand. He's like a beggar. Begging me to go.
31: He wants a box for the altar.
0: Something we've covered many times is Britney Spears. I don't know why. I think everyone roots for her to be, you know, mentally stable.
30: Yeah, I do. Yeah, but
0: no one wants to see something terrible happen.
30: It's a train wreck.
0: But I don't know if you saw TMZ got the police footage of the DUI arrest from March, and it shows Britney making a pretty interesting offer to the cops who pulled her over.
30: Oh, boy.
0: And I know, David, you haven't heard it.
31: I have not.
0: Just roll it. Here you go.
5: While we're talking, can you turn the vehicle off?
6: No, can I go follow you up there so I'm not on the street with all these people?
5: What if we have you get out of
6: my
5: the
6: car? My baby's right down there in a hotel room, please.
5: Here, how about this? What if we have you get out of the car, we'll put you in one of our cars, and we'll drive around the corner so we're somewhere that there's a bunch of people driving by?
6: No, I don't want to get in your car.
0: Yeah, because I'm sure she doesn't want a bunch of people seeing her pulled over side of the road, that sort of thing, whatever. But then this.
6: You can come to my house, I'll make you food and lasagna or whatever you want. Oh, I have a pool. My babies are coming to my house tonight.
0: Okay. I'll make you lasagna.
30: Yeah.
0: And I have a pool.
30: Yeah.
0: Little lasagna pool party.
31: Well, sure.
0: At Britney's place. The cops weren't going for it, though.
31: No, they weren't.
30: No.
0: No. Wow. And then, I guess the crazy didn't quite stop there because Britney called out her mom for killing somebody. Cop told Brittany that if she killed somebody while driving in her condition, she could be charged with murder. That's when Brittany said her mother accidentally ran someone down on a bike and got away with it. And by the way, that's true.
1: Huh.
0: Lynn Spears hit and killed a 12-year-old kid while rushing her brother to the hospital in 1975.
1: Huh. I didn't know that.
30: I didn't know that either.
0: We all, I think, just learned that one.
1: I'll tell you, man, the dad really is the hero in this entire saga.
30: 100% agree.
1: He just wanted 100%. To keep his baby girl safe, knew that she had been exploited, knew that she was not mentally right. And then the whole Free Britney people.
0: Oh, yeah.
1: Golly. You are the Free Britney people are the From the River to the Sea folks of the Hollywood, you know.
30: Right.
1: Sort of pop star realm. You're terrible people.
0: Yeah, that's well said, man.
30: Remember when she was dancing with the knives?
1: Yeah.
0: Well, yes.
30: Somebody put a video together of her at a Japanese restaurant with the knives, and you got the burner in front of her. Yeah. Dancing around with the knives.
0: Well, yeah, that's just awful.
1: She's starting her new place. It's Brittany Hanna.
0: Did you know she avoided the DUI conviction?
30: I did not.
1: Oh.
0: Get this. By pleading guilty to reckless driving involving alcohol.
30: What does that mean? Reckless driving involving alcohol would be a DUI, wouldn't it?
0: That's what I would think. But no, she got 12 months of probation and can't possess drugs without a valid prescription. That's the deal. So there you go on that.
30: Wow.
0: Boy, man, something big story out there with Texas, with this Senate race.
30: Oh, yeah.
0: Are the Republicans in trouble even after the Paxton endorsement from Trump? Some stats on that we got to get to, plus the five stories we're watching today. Coming right up.

0: All right, warmer weather's finally here, which means cookouts, ball games, maybe a little time on the water, basically all the good stuff. But let's be honest, it also means heavier food, more sweets, and yeah, maybe a couple extra drinks sneaking in there too. And all of that, it can take a toll on your liver whether you realize it or not.
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18: 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Triple Team Traffic.
19: We've got a big rig stuck in the right lane. I-4 westbound at World Drive. A crash I-4 eastbound before 1792 heading into Volusia County. And a multi-vehicle crash 528 westbound before Innovation Way. It's on the right shoulder but causing delays in both directions. 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From the WDBO Traffic Center, I'm Paul Cross.
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20: Director of National Intelligence Tulsi Gabbard is stepping down. In a post, Gabbard says her husband has been recently diagnosed with a rare form of bone cancer, and she must step away to support him. It's the end of an era for late-night television. The Late Show with Stephen Colbert aired its final episode Thursday night after CBS announced last summer that it was canceling the show. Kevin Warsh was sworn in as the Federal Reserve Chairman by President Trump today. The White House ceremony came after Warsh's Senate confirmation vote along mostly party lines.
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0: If you had to bet on it, is he going or not?
1: I'm saying no.
21: Yeah, I would say no.
1: Just the security alone would be a nightmare, I would think.
0: Okay.
1: They're in Jamaica. They're going to Jamaica. Is that right?
0: Bahamas.
1: Why are they going to the Bahamas? Why wouldn't you do it at the White House?
21: It's a destination.
0: Because,
21: because
0: it's the optics. They were on the record of saying that. I think the New York Post reported it. Like, if they were to do a big deal with a whole lot of other stuff going on, it would not be good as far as the optics go.
1: Yeah, it's not first marriage either, right?
0: I mean, so, no.
1: Yeah, so maybe that's part of the reason, too.
0: No, his ex-wife was just diagnosed with breast cancer.
1: Yeah.
0: So I know a lot of people
1: are praying for her. Is that Tiger's girlfriend?
0: No.
1: Okay.
0: Oh, Vanessa?
1: Yeah.
0: Maybe that is. Is that Vanessa?
1: I think so. I thought so. I don't know.
0: Yeah, that could be.
1: Okay.
0: Yes.
1: I freaked out for a second. I'm like, well, I thought I read that.
0: Somewhere. No, that's true.
1: Okay.
0: I'm keeping them all, trying to keep it straight,
1: because
0: there was Kimberly Guilfoyle in there.
1: Right.
0: It's
1: like a little husband-wife club.
0: This is the Markley, Van Camp, and Robin show. Yeah. Well, one of the things, I happen to see people calling out online rude wedding guest behaviors that maybe you don't even think are rude. Mm. That's something that we could get to. We do have to get to that other piece of audio, and it's from Harry Enten. He's, you know, the polling guy, CNN, talking about Texas and Ken Paxton. As far as if he were to go up against James Tallarico, how much it favors Tallarico. Mm-hmm. That might be a shock to some people. Because, you know, back in 2018, they were talking about Ted Cruz against your boy Beto.
1: Yeah.
0: I guess it'd be both of you guys. Thinking Beto was going to be the next big star of the Democratic Party.
1: I bought the hype. What can I tell you?
0: Well, you compare the numbers then to now. Yeah, we'll get to that. Both those things and around a What's Your Story coming right up.

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1: Thanks for listening to WDBO. I'm Michelle Wargo with our top story. The Director of National Intelligence, Tulsi Gabbard, is resigning.
2: Tulsi Gabbard is resigning effective June 30th because of her husband's recent diagnosis of an aggressive form of bone cancer. This is something that Gabbard says that she cannot continue to manage doing two jobs. So she will continue serving in the role of the Director of National Intelligence, overseeing the CIA, National Security Council, other agencies, but will leave June 30th. Gabbard notified President Trump during a meeting in the Oval Office on Friday. She said, quote, "At this time, I must step away from public service to be by his side and fully support him through this battle."
1: With the war in Iran now nearly 3 months old and technically in a state of ceasefire, Secretary of State Marco Rubio is providing an update on steps that are being taken to end the conflict. He told reporters today that negotiations have recently seen a little bit of movement.
3: "We all would love to see an agreement with Iran in which the straits are open and they abandon their nuclear ambitions and so forth, their nuclear weapons ambitions. That's what we would all hope for, and that's what we're going to continue to work on."
1: At the same time, he cautioned that Iran's stockpile of enriched uranium and its effort to create a tolling system of sorts in the Strait of Hormuz are still not acceptable. Rubio also urged the United Nations to pass a draft resolution calling on Iran to end attacks on ships in the critical waterway, as well as on its neighboring states in the Gulf region. Donnelly Street in Mount Dora is back open 7 months after part of the road collapsed during historic flooding in October. City leaders say the road has now been fully rebuilt with new drainage systems and added safeguards to help prevent future damage. Officials originally expected repairs to take up to a year, but crews were able to reopen it sooner after securing funding and redesigning the project. The road reopened officially Thursday afternoon with a ribbon-cutting ceremony, restoring a key route for residents and visitors heading into downtown Mount Dora. The Labor Department says grocery store prices rose 0.7% from March to April and 2.9% in April compared to the same month a year ago. Senate Minority Leader Chuck Schumer says Americans have had it with the high prices.
4: "Memorial Day might be the kickoff for the summer, but under this administration and Donald Trump, it's a kick to the you-know-what in your family budget."
1: Fuel prices have soared as well due to the war in Iran and the backup in the Strait of Hormuz. AAA reports the national average for a gallon of regular gas is $4.55. I'm Michelle Wargo, WDBO News.
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15: Scattered showers and storms coming to a close this evening. Overnight lows in the mid 70s. For your Saturday, a better bet for rain and thunderstorms across the area with high temperatures in the low 90s. More rain and storms likely heading into Sunday. Temperatures again in the low 90s and slightly lower chance for rain and thunderstorms heading into Memorial Day. From Channel 9 Eyewitness News, I'm meteorologist David Heckard.
14: 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Triple Team Traffic.
16: Big delays, I-4 westbound, starting at about the turnpike. You're on and off the brakes all the way through to World Drive, where there is a big rig just stuck there in the right lane. Multi-vehicle crash, 528 westbound before Innovation Way. That's got things really jammed up. And a crash on 192 eastbound at World Drive has a left lane blocked. This report brought to us by True Green. 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
17: 4 years.
18: Okay. Yeah. So on that, is that because... I guess it's only conservative media that's told the real story of James Tallarico?
19: Yeah, because Tallarico is an extremist. He is a left-wing extremist. There's no question about it. But he, you know, to crib a phrase from the left, he presents as sort of this vanilla, inoffensive guy to people who don't pay attention and don't actually listen to the things that he has said in the past and what he believes in, actually. Right. He also, you know, gets a ton of help from media that won't tell the truth. I mean, I just mentioned in the top five stories that we're following, I mean, CNN said, well, it's a false claim to say that James Tallarico thinks there are six genders. No, he said that in the Texas legislature on the record.
18: It reminds me of Spanberger in Virginia.
19: Yes.
18: Gets total cover, total far leftist.
19: Yeah.
18: But they make her out to be this centrist.
20: Well, yeah, I mean, they don't care. I mean, all they have to do is print it and people read it or hear it and that's it. Mission accomplished, what the truth is.
19: Yeah, the biggest concern I have is not so much that Tallarico can run away with it or anything like that. It's not even about Tallarico at all. I'm worried about a situation where, you know, John Cornyn loses or Ken Paxton loses, and the divide between those two support bases is so wide that, you know, if your guy loses, you're just going to stay home.
18: Do you think that's possible?
19: I think that is in play. It's not. I don't think it's going to be a majority of people because most people don't follow it that closely. If they go, just wait until November to vote in the general election. Mm-hmm. But you really don't need much more than like 5% of the Republican base to say screw you guys. I'm going home in order to hand this over to a Democrat.
18: Maybe it's just me. It could be wrong. I think back to DeSantis and Trump, mm-hmm. like in 2022, and there's a huge divide there.
19: Yeah.
18: But then when faced with, well, Joe Biden or Kamala Harris, everybody comes to the side of Trump.
19: Yeah.
18: You know, Harriet also talked about the difference between Ted Cruz and Ken Paxton. I thought this
21: Ted
18: was interesting.
21: Ted Cruz's net favorability was actually plus 7 points in my average polls. Look what Ken Paxton is. The complete inverse of that. He's 7 points underwater. So look again, you just look at the numbers. In 2018, Democrats had this dream of turning Texas blue. The numbers didn't support it in large part because Ted Cruz was actually decently popular. But Ken Paxton.
18: But I do remember 2018. Mm-hmm. And media was all about, he's going to win this.
19: Yeah, that whole thing. I had family members talking to me about it, like, oh, yeah, I think Beto's really going to win. And even then, I was playing the Jamie Markley role and just saying, Beto is not going to win the U.S. Senate against Ted Cruz. It's just not going to happen.
18: Yeah, I never thought that.
20: I did. Oh, well.
18: Yeah, I know.
20: I know. I'm guilty, guilty.
18: Well, you lost bets on it.
20: I know, I did.
18: So I haven't paid those bets. That's why it just keeps ramping up.
20: I'm just like Beto.
21: But Ken Paxton is anything but. In poll after poll after poll, he is underwater. No wonder Republican senators are running scared, especially after that Trump endorsement of Paxton. Back in May 2018, Trump's net popularity in Texas, he was at plus 4 points. He was above Ward. Again, we're looking at the inverse of that. Trump is considerably less popular in Texas, which, of course, matches what we're seeing nationally, which is that Donald Trump is less popular now than he was at this point in term one. You put it all together. You look at the general election polls. You look at the popularity of the potential Republican candidates that will be running for Texas Senate. You look at Donald Trump's popularity as well, and you go, okay, Texas is absolutely in play.
18: Okay. We'll see. See what happens.
20: David, what's your assessment?
19: I'm skeptical. Again, my I think, you know, once the runoff primary in the Republican race is over, hopefully there can be some sort of unification. I think you'll start to see the polls reflect that. I think right now it's so chaotic with the runoff happening right now that it's kind of hard to get an accurate picture of what the general election will be, because nobody knows for sure who is going to be the Republican nominee.
18: Yeah, I would guess that's when all the Oppo stuff goes out to. After that's all said.
19: Oh, for sure.
18: Yeah. All right. It's that time. We do it a couple of times a day. We go around the table. It may not be the biggest story out there, but it caught your attention. David, what's your story today?
19: Well, Chicago Mayor Brandon Johnson had his summer safety press conference where he does this every year, basically begging people to stop shooting each other in the street.
18: It always works.
19: Yeah, it always does. He had this message for people who say, hey, maybe we should actually prosecute people that are arrested.
18: Okay.
0: Let me be absolutely clear. Remember when we had multiple arrests at a gathering, and then another gathering happened the following week? If we believe that we can arrest our way towards safety, we're wrong. We ask police officers to do too much.
18: No, you can arrest your way to safety.
20: Mm-hmm.
18: You can.
20: Yeah.
19: Well, you have to keep them locked up.
18: That's the deal.
19: You got to prosecute them.
18: Yes.
20: It's not arresting them. It's keeping them.
18: Yes. Yeah. Getting all the Soros DAs out all across the country, not just Chicago, all across the country. Prosecute crimes. Keep them in jail. Yes, that would certainly help. It's just nonsensical.
19: Mm-hmm.
18: And it's going to be fun as this goes on. You heard the governor, Gravy, as you call him, Scott.
20: Yeah, Governor Gravy of Illinois? Yes.
18: You used to call him Jelly Bean, and then you switched to Gravy.
20: Gravy seems to be more appropriate to me.
18: Well,
20: it has a certain cadence to it.
18: He went after Brandon Johnson.
19: Yeah.
18: And the guy doesn't do it. The budget? Well, where is it? That was funny.
20: Because he dropped the ball on the Bears more than anything.
18: Yeah. Yes.
20: Yeah, that's
18: Bears.

0: says Wisconsin's on stolen land.
1: Oh.
0: So we got to take care of that problem, too, if elected.
1: So what do you do? People that own homes, you just give it up?
0: I guess you'd have to give it up to the state. Okay. I don't know what the hell she's talking about. But it seems to me, if you believe that Wisconsin's on stolen land, it's odd that you would want to be the governor of a criminal enterprise, wouldn't it?
1: Mm-hmm. Yeah.
0: Why would you want to be governor of that?
1: Well, she's planning on Robin Hooding it or something.
0: These people are serious candidates now. We have one every day right now.
1: Yes.
0: That is, and, you know, I remember the talk after the election, after the presidential election. Well, you know, that party is really, they're too far out on the left. They really got to bring it in if they want to win elections. They've gone further.
1: Yes, that is true.
0: If anything, they've doubled down on that strategy.
1: Well, later on, we'll hear from a big Democrat donor, well, former donor, saying, if you don't wake up and lose the wokeness and the nonsense, you're going to keep losing, basically.
0: Well, we got to round up the Jews and put them in camps.
1: Oh, my gosh.
0: I mean, these people are serious candidates, though.
1: Oh, yeah.
0: They could win.
1: Yeah.
0: Unreal.
1: Yeah. Something lighter. I'll just do this for my story. We talked about this briefly. People online are talking about the rudest wedding guest behaviors.
0: Oh, God.
1: Talking about Don Jr. getting married this weekend. Some of this is common sense. You know, if you're going to RSVP, you better show up.
0: True.
1: You know, unless it's an emergency or something like that, because it's going to cost people.
0: Yeah.
1: You know, and you don't bring uninvited family members. Why are you
0: that
1: laughing?
0: That should go without saying, doesn't it?
1: Well, they just figured I was invited too.
0: Yeah.
1: You know, don't do that.
0: Bring your cousins with you? Yeah, okay.
1: Here's one that can be controversial. Don't ask to bring your kids if the kids weren't invited.
0: Exactly.
1: But you've seen that break bad.
0: Yeah.
1: If the couple has a registry, especially if there's plenty of stuff for all price points, don't go rogue and spend money on a gift that you like. Okay.
0: That's true. Yeah.
1: All right. You know, I understand. At the same time, the gift is from the person that's giving, right?
0: Yeah. That's true.
1: Do they get any free will in this?
2: Yeah, I don't.
1: Or you just got to go by the list of what you want?
2: Yeah, I don't think of it as rude. It's more like, well, that they have a list of things that they're asking for and they'd like you to stick to that. But I don't think it's necessarily rude to go rogue.
1: Yeah. One of the oddest gifts my wife and I got, this was, you know, over 30 years ago, was a guy, and you know him, Tom, who had worked with Geffen Records, gave me a leather Guns N' Roses tour jacket.
0: That's nice. Did you both get to wear it?
1: No.
0: Okay.
1: I was like, I love it for you, but what? I don't quite understand.
0: Yeah.
1: But yeah, it's cool, isn't it?
0: Nothing says love like a Guns N' Roses tour jacket.
1: Better believe it. If you're invited, don't come empty-handed. At least bring a card. That makes sense.
0: Yeah, that's nice.
1: Don't break with preferences and customs, especially the bride. Like, you wouldn't wear white at her wedding. This is more of a thing for the ladies.
0: Mm-hmm.
1: Okay. Don't cause self-centered disruptions or drama.
0: Yeah.
1: You've seen that happen many times. And then one is just don't be critical of the wedding. Are people usually critical at a wedding?
0: Maybe amongst themselves.
2: Yeah.
1: Like they don't need to hear the negativity.
0: I can't believe she didn't.
2: My big thing is don't propose at somebody else's wedding.
1: Because somebody's done that.
0: Dude.
2: Yeah.
0: I saw it happen too. I DJ'd a wedding where that happened.
1: Ooh.
0: Yeah. It was icy.
1: Yeah.
0: Could I have the mic, man? Can I have the mic, man?
1: Oh, no. Actually on mic.
0: Baby, I want you to come up here on this joyous day with so-and-so and so-and-so. I just want to know if you'd marry me.
1: Oh, no.
0: And people applauded, and they were nice, but it was like, you could tell there was a bit of a seething going on.
1: Mm-hmm. Yeah.
0: You stole the thunder, man. Blew the headliner off the stage.
1: Well, so, and this isn't on here, but I'm asking you, okay, if it's just amongst friends, all right, maybe sitting at a table. Is it rude to give a letter grade to the best man and maid of honor speeches?
0: Oh, gosh.
2: I don't think so, as long as you're not making fun of the bride or groom.
1: Okay.
2: Yeah.
1: All right. Maybe some friends of mine and I will do that occasionally on the speech.
0: Well, you did one at mine, and it was A grades all across the board.
1: Really?
0: Oh, yeah. You were hilarious.
1: I don't even remember that one.
0: You don't remember what you did?
1: What did I do?
0: You played Drops of Me.
1: Oh, that one. Yes. Yeah. Oh, I thought you were talking about your daughter's wedding. And I'm like,
0: no,
1: what?
0: No, not my daughter.

0: Okay. Yeah, that was, yeah. Oh, yeah. Yeah, your wedding?
1: Yeah.
0: Oh, yeah.
1: I introduced my daughter to you. I said, this is Uncle Drunkle.
0: Oh, at your daughter's wedding.
1: Yeah.
0: Hey.
1: Yeah,
0: we were all still getting after it pretty good back in those days.
1: Three Harry Carries back there.
0: Well, me and your boy Lloyd, that was a different thing. Yeah, that was good times. Okay. All right, we got to get you set up for a couple other things coming up here. All right. Did you hear about anybody setting off fireworks inside a Walmart?
2: No.
1: Oh.
0: Oh, yeah. All for a diversionary tactic. Okay? That's a part of Nimrod's in the news you don't want to miss. And a news update coming right up.

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10: 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Triple Team Traffic. Well, the good news is they have removed that broken down big rig that was I-4 westbound at World Drive, blocking the right lane. All lanes are back open. Still seeing some big delays through there. Also, a broken down vehicle I-4 westbound in the express lanes before Cayley, and a multi-vehicle crash 528 westbound before Innovation Way. 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Gotta be Wendy's. 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From the WDBO Traffic Center, I'm Paul Cross.
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12: President Trump has a new chairman of the Federal Reserve as Kevin Warsh was sworn in today during a ceremony at the White House. Director of National Intelligence Tulsi Gabbard is stepping down. In a post, Gabbard says her husband has been recently diagnosed with a rare form of bone cancer and she must step away to support him. The Department of War has released a second round of unclassified files about UFOs and UAPs. The Department of War has said that this release is a continuation of their efforts to identify, review, and declassify unresolved UAP-related records.
13: 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We want to help cover yours for the month and then some. 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
15: Well, man, that's great. Couldn't have come at a better time.
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17: 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All right, we got to get to Nimrod. 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
21: Nimrod's in the News. We go to Maryland. 36-year-old man Anthony Rhodes. I don't know if you heard about this. Ignited a grocery cart full of fireworks in the kids' clothing section of a Walmart.
10: Wow.
21: Why? To cover up a jewelry heist. Oh. So there was chaos when the fireworks started going off. Customers fleeing to get out. They didn't know what was going on.
10: The old misdirection play.
21: Oh, sure.
10: Mm-hmm.
21: Anthony broke into a jewelry counter and stole multiple pieces of jewelry worth like $10,000. The store also suffered nearly $10 million in damages due to fire damage.
10: Wow.
21: Destroyed inventory and cleanup costs from the smoke and all the soot. No one injured, thankfully, for that. Jeez. Anthony facing multiple charges, including first-degree arson and manufacturing an explosive device, made the local news.
22: When he actually sets the fire, he actually removes his jacket, exposing that Jefferson University baseball T-shirt. That gave our investigators just a little bit of a clue on who this person is.
21: Just a little bit.
10: Last name on the back, too.
21: And that's Nimrod's in the News.

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8: Well, the good news is they have removed that broken down big rig that was I-4 westbound at World Drive, blocking the right lane. All lanes are back open. Still seeing some big delays through there. Also, a broken down vehicle I-4 westbound in the express lanes before Cayley, and a multi-vehicle crash 528 westbound before Innovation Way. 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
11: Thanks for listening to WDBO. I'm Michelle Wargo with our top story. Tulsi Gabbard says she's resigning from her position as Director of National Intelligence, citing her husband's cancer diagnosis. ABC News senior White House correspondent Selena Wang reminds us that Gabbard came into the role without any traditional intelligence background, which drew scrutiny from some lawmakers.
12: The timing here is also notable because it comes shortly after Joe Kent, who was the National Counterterrorism Center director, resigned over the Iran war, and Joe Kent was a close ally of Tulsi Gabbard's.
11: Gabbard's resignation is effective June 30th. In the case against Salvadoran migrant Kilmer Abrego Garcia has been thrown out by a federal judge in Tennessee. Here's Fox's Grinnell Scott.
13: U.S. District Judge Waverly Crenshaw granted Abrego Garcia's dismissal motion for what he and his lawyers claimed was a selective vindictive prosecution. The defendant was accused by the DOJ in a human smuggling case. He was at one point deported to his native El Salvador last year, but the courts ordered the federal government to facilitate his return. Judge Crenshaw, in his study of the evidence, said if Abrego Garcia had not successfully challenged the deportation, the prosecution he threw out would not have been brought. The government says it still wants to deport him to a third-party country, such as Liberia. Grinnell Scott, Fox News.
11: Kevin Warsh is now Federal Reserve Chairman after being sworn in earlier today.
14: It's the honor of a lifetime to be called back into public service. And with this oath, I've accepted a high and solemn responsibility.
11: The White House ceremony came after Warsh's Senate confirmation vote along mostly party lines. President Trump praised Warsh, saying he thinks he will go down as one of the best Fed chairs ever. The 56-year-old is succeeding Jerome Powell, whose term expired earlier this month. The 911 call connected to legendary NASCAR driver Kyle Busch's death is being released.
15: I've got an individual that's shortness of breath, very hot, thinks he's going to pass out, and has produced a little bit of blood.
11: The call was made from the General Motors Charlotte Technical Center in Concord, North Carolina. Bush was driving in a racing simulator when reports say he suddenly collapsed. On Thursday, the Bush family posted he was hospitalized with a severe illness after he was abruptly pulled from the Coca-Cola 600 race at Charlotte Motor Speedway. The family then announced his death later in the day. I'm Michelle Wargo, WDBO News.
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23: Scattered showers and storms coming to a close this evening. Overnight lows in the mid-70s. For your Saturday, a better bet for rain and thunderstorms across the area with high temperatures in the low 90s. More rain and storms likely heading into Sunday. Temperatures again in the low 90s. And slightly lower chance for rain and thunderstorms heading into Memorial Day. From Channel 9 Eyewitness News, I'm meteorologist David Heckard.
22: 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Triple Team Traffic.
8: Well, the good news is they have removed that broken down big rig that was I-4 westbound at World Drive, blocking the right lane. All lanes are back open. Still seeing some big delays through there. Also, a broken down vehicle I-4 westbound in the express lanes before Cayley, and a multi-vehicle crash 528 westbound before Innovation Way. 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From the WDBO Traffic Center, I'm Paul Cross.
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24: The Markley, Van Camp, and Robbins Show. Jamie Markley, David Van Camp, Scott Robbins. A lot of people traveling this Memorial Day weekend, spending a lot of money on gas, a lot more than you want to. And people are asking, what about the Strait of Hormuz? What's going on?
25: Exactly.
24: Is it closed? Is it open?
25: I have whiplash from all of us.
24: Thought we had a plan.
26: It's like a few boats are getting through, a few aren't. We're boarding some, we're disabling others, or I'm sorry, differently abling others. Yeah. Marco Rubio, the Secretary of State, he was in Sweden to talk to NATO allies. And, of course, the Strait of Hormuz and the Iran war, big topics. Once again, Rubio saying, hey, our allies need to start stepping up because Iran might, well, there might need to be a plan B here.
24: Oh,
27: this is what I hope for. And this is the point I made is we all would love to see an agreement with Iran in which the straits are open and they abandon their nuclear ambitions and so forth, their nuclear weapons ambitions. That's what we would all hope for, and that's what we're going to continue to work on, and that's what work is ongoing even as I speak to you now in that regard. But we also have to have a plan B, and plan B is, what if Iran refuses to open the straits? What if Iran decides, we refuse to open the straits, we're going to own the straits, and we're going to charge tolls for it? Okay. At that point, something has to be done about it. And I would argue that there are countries represented here today that are more deeply impacted by this than even the United States is. So all I'm saying, and I've said, and I think this has been reiterated by others, there are other countries that agree with me on this, is that we have to start thinking about what do we do if a few weeks from now Iran decides we don't care, we're going to keep the straits closed, we're going to sink any ship that doesn't listen to us or doesn't pay us. Then someone's going to have to do something about it. Okay, they're not just going to voluntarily reopen the straits in that scenario.
0: So basically what you're saying is you would have to police it nonstop.
1: Right. Yeah.
0: And if they try to do anything, you just hit them again.
1: Mm-hmm. Yeah.
0: And it would never end.
1: Yeah.
0: Basically. That's what you're looking at.
26: Well, I'll tell you the one thing that I understand, you gotta be thinking strategically long term just in case. But man, when he's saying, what happens if in a few weeks they're not opening the, oh man, I start to pucker. And say, in a few weeks, wait a minute. I know we're already past the 4 to 6 weeks thing.
0: Yeah. Boy, I'm glad no one wanted to bet on the old, will this be wrapped up by Memorial Day weekend?
1: Mm-hmm.
0: Yeah.
1: Mm-hmm.
0: It's dragging.
1: Therein lies the problem.
0: Yes.
1: And I don't know if it was Trump not realizing the resolve and how difficult this was going to be, or if he thought it was going to be like an easy Maduro thing. You go in and a few days later, you win, you move on. You know, I don't know.
0: It's hard to tell. I mean, I think you're planning for anything possible.
26: Yeah.
0: So I think you put, you know, you're talking to all your advisors. Everything's on the table.
1: Oh, I'm sure there are scenarios that were, you know, 18 of them or whatever.
0: Yes.
1: What to do if.
0: But, I mean, only the people in that room know if they really expect it to be where they're at right now.
1: Yeah.
0: And then what is the next step of the plan? Because I'm sure they have something in mind. It does seem Trump wants to hesitate as much as possible to hit him hard again.
1: He does. I can tell. Yeah.
0: But if that happens, maybe all these questions get answered. And here's what we're going to do with the strait. We'll see.
1: And by the way, I thought we had destroyed most of their military capability. I don't know. Where are they still getting military-grade stuff from Russia? Or where are they getting it?
0: You're looking at the amount of missiles that they have.
1: Yeah, I mean.
0: And hidden all over the place.
1: I guess.
26: I mean, it's not only that, but when you're talking specifically about the Strait of Hormuz, you're talking about mines that are in the water.
0: Mm-hmm.
26: Which is not as sophisticated as, you know, having a interballistic missile infrastructure.
0: Yeah. So keeping an eye on that one. Then you have Chuck Schumer talking about this?
26: Yeah, well, he's talking about something else, Chuck Schumer. So you know the Republicans in the Senate, they're very mad about this IRS weaponization fund. They're calling it the slush fund and all of that.
0: Yeah.
26: I'll give the critics at least some credit in saying, yeah, it doesn't seem like it was very well thought out. You have, what, $1.7 billion that's set aside that you can, sort of like a class action lawsuit, if you were targeted by the previous administration for speech, then you can get some sort of settlement out of that. Okay, I guess. But again, they didn't really set up or articulate how it was going to function.
0: Yeah, not a lot of specifics. I think that's a fair criticism.
26: Mm-hmm. Well, Senate Republicans decided to take their ball and go home. And really what it is, it has nothing to do with that fund. It has everything to do with the endorsement of Ken Paxton in the Texas Senate race. It has to do with Bill Cassidy losing his primary. It has to do with the McConnell machine in Kentucky being destroyed or at least hobbled severely. That's really what they're mad about. And so
0: what we would call the PCR.
26: Yeah. Mm-hmm.
0: Proven conservative record people.
26: Yeah,
1: people. You say it with a voice, though, that...
0: Proven conservative record.
1: That's the one that really drives it home.
26: The people who have plenty of time for a stupid dog parade, but no time for, well, voter ID. Yeah.
0: Right.
26: And so they're lashing out. It's 2017 all over again, it feels like. So Senate Republicans said, well, we're just not going to do anything until next month. We're going to take the next week or so off. So that created this opening for the top Democrat in the Senate, Chuck Schumer, to come out with this yesterday.
0: Okay.
2: So this afternoon, Republicans, so divided, so dysfunctional, so disorganized, are fleeing Washington. Their majority can't melt down fast enough, not when Americans' financial situation is melting down every day. Republicans are in complete disarray. They're at each other's throats. The American people are suffering for it. Republicans are divided over things that Americans don't want, But Democrats are united around things that the people do want.
0: Right. Dongs and girls, sports and such.
26: Yeah.
0: Open borders.
26: Mm-hmm.
0: Good
26: I like
0: stuff.
26: I like that. Republicans in disarray. No, they're the proven conservative record people throwing a hissy fit again.
0: Yeah, that's basically
26: and,
0: what it is.
26: And that's what it is. Meanwhile, in the Democrat Party, you got open anti-Semites who are like running and leading in polls in some
1: incredible
26: cases. You got a guy with a who had a Nazi tattoo for years, knew what it was until he decided he was going to run for Senate. Graham Plattner up in Maine.
0: Yeah.
1: Do you see where Dick Durbin was asking?
0: Mr. Old Port-a-John Wackadoodle.
1: Yeah. Port-a-John Wackadoodle, yeah.
0: Yeah.
1: Dick Durbin was asked about him.
0: Okay.
1: Never heard of him.
0: Well, he's on his way out the door.
1: Yeah.
0: He doesn't pay attention to anything.
1: I don't know.
0: It was interesting. Last night, Kayleigh McEnany on Fox had John Morgan on, who is a former Democratic major donor, like donated $1 million to the last presidential campaign. Well, until Kamala. But he was talking about the old DNC autopsy that got released. And this is what he said.
3: Well, I didn't give a penny once Kamala got in. That was it for me. So, but look, I don't know what they spent on this autopsy, but they could have given me nothing and I could have done it in a few seconds. One, DEI is DEAD. Two, woke needs to be put to sleep. Three, transgender swimmers don't get to swim against girls. It's unfair. Four, you need to seal the border tight. And five, anything to do with Kamala or her staff. They had, as the Biden campaign manager, Cesar Chavez's granddaughter, running the campaign, and she came from Kamala Harris's office. That's the autopsy. Period. End of story. Get rid of all that. And you don't need to have an autopsy. I just gave it to you.
0: Okay. So in review, DEI's got to go. That's not going to happen. Wokeism?
1: No, they just changed the name of DEI, though.
0: Right.
1: Yeah. Still going after it. Same principles apply.
0: Yes. Race-based stuff.
1: Mm-hmm.
0: They're not going to get away from that,
1: right.
0: The wokeism. The trans issue? I don't see them getting away from that.
1: No.
26: No?
1: They haven't.
0: Because the far left runs the party.
26: Mm-hmm.
0: The border issue, they're siding with illegals every day.
26: Mm-hmm.
0: And Kamala's running again. So I don't know how that works. But then, and to show he's a little bit delusional, he talked about the deep bench, but they'll still find a way to lose. And this is what he said.
3: Got a deep bench right now. Pretty good bench. If you go with a guy like Andy Beshear or Pritzker or Rahm Emanuel.
0: Yeah, see, I knew it.
1: Yep.
0: David, you two's got Pritzker?
1: Yeah, Pritzker.
0: He doesn't have a chance.
1: No.
26: No.
1: I don't think so.
26: Rahm is the only guy who actually even fits what he was talking about Democrats need to do. That's
0: exactly.
26: The only guy. The problem is he's too Jewish. The Democrats won't vote for him.
0: That's true. He goes on.
3: Rahm Emanuel, you have a chance. But they may find a way to lose, because if you go with anybody with socialist at the end of Democrat, you are going to lose, because socialism is the first cousin to communism, and we always know how it goes. Socialism, Cuba, Venezuela, China, Russia.
0: They're not going to get away from that either, by the way.
26: No.
3: Socialism is the precursor to communism. I don't know why they insist on putting it behind their names, Democratic Socialist. But if they do that, they will lose again.
26: No, it's easy to explain why. Because they're communists.
0: Right.
1: Mm-hmm.
26: It's not a mystery here.
1: It's much softer, though, with Democratic Socialist.
26: Mm-hmm.
0: Yes. If you put Democrat in front of it, you're giving the illusion that it's still the Democratic Party.
1: Democratic mass murderer.
26: Lenin's party initially was Social Democrats.
0: There you go. Yeah. Man, it is an interesting story just when it comes to business. The Bolt CEO, okay, says he let go of his entire HR team. And it depends on what corporation it is. Sometimes HR departments, one of the things that they will do is they're constantly polling their employees so that their voices are heard.
26: Mm-hmm.
0: And that there's something that you think is wrong within the company, that you can voice those concerns. That's a big deal now, right? Mm-hmm.
24: So basically, you have a ton of griping and moaning that other times may not happen, or just be like it always has been with coworkers, either at happy hour or, you know, in the lunchroom or whatever. Thinking, this place sucks, blah, blah, blah, blah. But now you've got it where you're actually having HR departments listen to it and then give feedback. Nothing ever changes still.
26: Well, no.
24: But they want to make the people feel heard.
26: Mm-hmm.
24: And this dude's like, it cured a lot of problems just firing that part.
4: You know, we had an HR team. That HR team was creating problems that didn't exist.
5: And in what regard?
4: And those problems disappeared when I let them go. We got rid of our HR team. We replaced it with a couple-person people ops team.
24: Yeah. So there he was talking at Fortune's Workforce Innovation Summit, saying, yeah, we had some cuts, and then we cut the whole HR team, and all of a sudden these problems didn't exist.
25: Well, you got to create things to justify your existence, right?
24: Sometimes.
25: Yeah.
24: You know?
25: Yeah.
24: Especially if that's, you know, mm-hmm. a big kind of department.
25: Yep.
24: Just cracking up, man. Like creating meetings for meeting's sake.
25: That's right.
24: Oh, my goodness.
25: Have a meeting to have a meeting. Yeah.
24: Yes. Do you know what the ratio is now with women to men in college?
25: No.
24: Oh, we got to get to that. And the five stories we're watching today coming up.

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8: 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Triple Team Traffic.
9: Still seeing pretty big delays on I-4 westbound between Sand Lake and 535, and then again from 192 into Champions Gate. Also on the Turnpike northbound as you make your way toward 192. 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
10: Director of National Intelligence Tulsi Gabbard is stepping down. In a post, Gabbard says her husband has been recently diagnosed with a rare form of bone cancer, and she must step away to support him. It's the end of an era for late-night television. The Late Show with Stephen Colbert aired its final episode Thursday night after CBS announced last summer that it was canceling the show. Kevin Warsh was sworn in as the Federal Reserve Chairman by President Trump today. The White House ceremony came after Warsh's Senate confirmation vote along mostly party lines.
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14: Meaning I am answering questions in my capacity currently as vice president.
15: Right.
14: But the kids in the newsroom apparently are idiots and didn't understand that.
16: He just announced he's not running for president.
14: Yeah. I was like, I feel like I would have heard about that. He just said, no, I'm not running for president.
15: Well, you were a news director, yeah. David. Is that fireable?
14: That is certainly a, we're going to have a serious conversation about your reporting, because you got to go and correct that, because that's a lie. That's not maybe true at all.
17: Maybe he had a coworker that gave him a fake press release that looked real.
15: Oh, like what happened to you?
17: Yeah, maybe that's what happened.
15: It was like some pranking going on.
17: Yeah, right, exactly.
14: Yeah. They went live with it. And then number one, former CDC Director Robert Redfield says the Ebola outbreak could potentially become a very significant pandemic, and I guess borderline fake news is out there, because that's the quote that's out there. He was saying it could spread throughout Central Africa because of the large number of cases known so far. This is unusual to have this many cases reported sort of this late in the game.
15: Yes. Just remember, Scott, whenever you get nervous, just remember Dr. Mark Siegel, who is on Fox, part of what he said.
18: Coming here or having any kind of sustained spread here is zero.
15: In the United States.
17: Okay.
15: Yes. So there you go.
17: I'm going to go with Siegel. I'm on Team Siegel.
15: There you go. Mm-hmm.
14: I just got a press release, Scott, that a hospital near you is treating an Ebola patient.
17: See, don't say
14: I'm
17: that.
14: Kidding.
15: And you need to get tested.
14: That's a joke.
17: That's a joke.
15: Yes. Did you see this story? It's going to be happening more and more, I'm sure. An interactive Ozzy Osbourne digital avatar is in production. Oh, boy. Ozzy's son Jack said, it's kind of scary how it's really very accurate. He will exist digitally as himself for as long as we have computers. So you can ask Ozzy anything, and this was Sharon talking now, and he will answer you in his own voice. Well, that's not quite true because he's no longer with us, yeah. But anyway, she said, and the answers will be what Ozzy would have said. We're going to take it all around the world. People can talk to him, and he will talk back.
14: Wait, Sharon Osbourne is just absolutely hell-bent on proving wrong the old adage, you can't get blood from a turnip.
15: Yeah.
14: My goodness.
15: Or that she was just trying to milk him for every dollar.
14: Yeah.
17: Well, what's the reason for doing this thing?
15: She said, Elvis died 50 years ago, and everybody knows Elvis. I just want that for Ozzy. This is the Markley, Van Camp, and Robin show.
17: Okay.
15: So, man.
17: They're going to
15: send I was an Ozzy fan. Okay, I saw Ozzy multiple times live, right?
17: Mm-hmm.
15: Ozzy's not Elvis. There was only one Elvis.
14: Yeah.
15: I don't think we'll ever see anything quite like that again. Anyway, biggest story today, David.
14: Man. Sharon Osbourne is a bad person. It makes me sad.
17: You know, I thought that too, and I was hesitant to say it, but...
15: Who knows? Maybe Ozzy said, yeah, go ahead and do it.
14: Well, he was out of his mind. That guy hadn't had a clear thought since 1981. I mean...
15: And probably. Yeah. All right, we still got to get to the whole stats on how many women versus men in higher education. And the downstream effect of that is really interesting. And around what's your story is coming right up.

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1: Thanks for listening to WDBO. I'm Michelle Wargo with our top story. The Director of National Intelligence, Tulsi Gabbard, is resigning.
2: Tulsi Gabbard is resigning effective June 30th because of her husband's recent diagnosis of an aggressive form of bone cancer. This is something that Gabbard says that she cannot continue to manage doing two jobs. So she will continue serving in the role of the Director of National Intelligence, overseeing the CIA, National Security Council, other agencies, but will leave June 30th. Gabbard notified President Trump during a meeting in the Oval Office on Friday. She said, quote, "At this time, I must step away from public service to be by his side and fully support him through this battle."
1: With the war in Iran now nearly 3 months old and technically in a state of ceasefire, Secretary of State Marco Rubio is providing an update on steps that are being taken to end the conflict. He told reporters today that negotiations have recently seen a little bit of movement.
3: "We all would love to see an agreement with Iran in which the straits are open and they abandon their nuclear ambitions and so forth, their nuclear weapons ambitions. That's what we would all hope for, and that's what we're going to continue to work on."
1: At the same time, he cautioned that Iran's stockpile of enriched uranium and its effort to create a tolling system of sorts in the Strait of Hormuz are still not acceptable. Rubio also urged the United Nations to pass a draft resolution calling on Iran to end attacks on ships in the critical waterway, as well as on its neighboring states in the Gulf region. Donnelly Street in Mount Dora is back open 7 months after part of the road collapsed during historic flooding in October. City leaders say the road has now been fully rebuilt with new drainage systems and added safeguards to help prevent future damage. Officials originally expected repairs to take up to a year, but crews were able to reopen it sooner after securing funding and redesigning the project. The road reopened officially Thursday afternoon with a ribbon-cutting ceremony, restoring a key route for residents and visitors heading into downtown Mount Dora. The Labor Department says grocery store prices rose 0.7% from March to April and 2.9% in April compared to the same month a year ago. Senate Minority Leader Chuck Schumer says Americans have had it with the high prices.
4: "Memorial Day might be the kickoff for the summer, but under this administration and Donald Trump, it's a kick to the you-know-what in your family budget."
1: Fuel prices have soared as well due to the war in Iran and the backup in the Strait of Hormuz. AAA reports the national average for a gallon of regular gas is $4.55. I'm Michelle Wargo, WDBO News.
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11: Scattered showers and storms coming to a close this evening. Overnight lows in the mid-70s. For your Saturday, a better bet for rain and thunderstorms across the area with high temperatures in the low 90s. More rain and storms likely heading into Sunday. Temperatures again in the low 90s. And a slightly lower chance for rain and thunderstorms heading into Memorial Day. From Channel 9 Eyewitness News, I'm meteorologist David Heckard.
10: 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Triple Team Traffic.
12: Got a crash I-4 westbound before the turnpike. It is on the right shoulder. A crash 528 westbound at Innovation Way, also on the right shoulder. And a wreck on Orange Blossom Trail southbound at Deerfield Boulevard. That has a left turn lane blocked. 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
13: And it just, the gap between men and women in higher education keeps getting bigger and bigger. But if you're just looking at, you know, let's say for bachelor's degrees now, it's about 60% female graduates and 40% male. And then for master's degrees, it's even a bigger gap. So it's a 63%. It's almost 2-to-1. Women versus men for master's degrees. Women get about 2/3 of associate's degrees, and they get now about 60% of doctoral degrees. So at every level of higher education, from community college to graduate school, women are outnumbering men.
14: Not surprised, right?
15: No, not at all.
14: And I think you see that in a lot of jobs.
15: Mm-hmm.
14: Well, he goes into the different fields people will study in college, and I think it's only 2 out of 15, something like that, that men lead?
13: There's only really two fields out of, you know, 15 or 20 fields, major fields in college, where men outnumber women, and that's engineering and computer science. So I think right now for engineering, it's about 25% female, 75% male. And for computer science, it's even more. It's only about 22% female. Everything else is either balanced.
14: Oh, just time out for a second. And I'm sure you've read pieces or seen different things talking about the discrepancy in those two fields.
13: Mm-hmm.
14: That there needs to be more done for females to grow in those different fields, yeah. Right?
13: Mm-hmm.
14: Which is interesting.
13: Like, you know, even math and architecture and business, it's almost balanced. And then you get into these fields where women are 80% or more. And that's, you know, health professions, which includes nursing, public administration, education, psychology are really dominated then by women.
14: So in something like that, do you ever hear we got to do something to bring more males into those fields? I never have.
15: No.
16: Nope.
14: Which is also something that he brought up that I thought was interesting. It's like the whole downstream effects of this phenomenon.
13: Well, some people have expressed a concern about that just because often when men and women were going to college in closer to equal numbers, then often that would lead to marriage eventually based on somebody that they knew in college. And now if there's two women for every man in a college environment, then it could mean that there's fewer opportunities for women and for men in terms of matching what happened.
14: I've never even heard that before, but mm-hmm. It totally makes sense.
15: Yeah.
14: But anyway, he goes on.
13: What happens is that it is a story of female success in higher education. That's clearly the case. Then there's also the flip side is that maybe now it's that men who are falling behind. Women are very successful. I think if women are behind, they get a lot of attention. But if it's the men who are falling behind, then often there's kind of the selective concern about gender imbalances. If the shares of college degrees were reversed and it was men getting most of the degrees compared to women, then it would be some kind of national crisis and there would be all sorts of hand-wringing and corrective action that would be proposed and so on.
14: I totally agree with that.
15: Yeah. Well, because we've seen it.
14: Yes.
15: I mean, and I mean, how many times have you heard we need, you know, I mean, that's the whole basic thesis of diversity, equity, inclusion. It's not just about, it's really not just even about color of skin.
14: Right.
15: It's also about, you know, gender equality, which actually is more like gender inequality, just in the opposite direction, I suppose, what they mean.
14: Yes.
15: That's what happens.
14: Well, and it seems like a lot of those problems that they set out to fix were fixed a while ago.
15: Mm-hmm.
14: But then when that becomes its own industry,
15: yeah,
14: they don't give up on it.
15: Well, no, because it's their lifeblood.
14: Yes. And I think that's what we're seeing to a large degree. I just thought the whole thing was really interesting. Because, again, when it comes to computer science and engineering, you'll still hear the bemoaning. What are we going to do to bring more women into these fields?
15: Yeah.
14: I mean, I think there have been the efforts to do that. Sometimes people just don't want to do it.
16: Well, that's just it. You can't force people to do something they don't want to do.
14: I know.
16: I have no interest in engineering. I don't want to do engineering, you know.
14: Right.
16: You must.
15: I don't want you to be an engineer, Scott.
16: Right. Oh, no. I train engineer is what I thought I could be. Pull the whistle.
14: I don't know. If they ever saw you on the buttons you have in front of you here.
16: Yeah, well.
14: Yeah, I don't think that future is going anywhere.
16: Oh, boy.
14: But you're talented at other things.
16: I'm glad
14: you're
16: doing
14: these things that other people can't do.
16: I try to stay in my lane and make enough money to pay people who know what they're doing to do that.
14: Well, at that time, we do it a couple of times a day. Go around the table. It may not be the biggest story out there, but it caught your attention. David, what's your story here?
15: Well, I thought this was interesting, although, I mean, the New York Post, and then I guess it was Fox News, too, just totally did this actress wrong. So we've seen this before when there's a reboot or a reimagining of a classic fairy tale, Snow White, for example. You've got the stars out there, and it's all, you know, liberal ideology, just nonsense that's getting spewed constantly. And yes, it causes problems for the movies. Because people are like, well, fine, you don't want me to see your movie, I won't go see your movie then. That's okay. I'll save myself the time and effort and money.
14: Right.
15: Well, the headline is Supergirl. They're making a Supergirl movie. Actress mocks critics, says a lot of them are Christian dads. So you're like, whoa, okay, what did she actually say?
14: Okay.
15: That's not just misleading. That's a lie. What she was talking about was apparently there's some sort of online backlash to her being in the movie, which most of the time I think is manufactured to begin with just to get rage clicks.
14: Yeah, just get people talking about it.
15: Yeah. But what she said was, there, you know, the people who are hostile to her online, it's a lot from it's from a lot of people whose profiles have no photos, who are burner accounts or someone's name, right, and then data for comma Christian, which is hilarious to me. Which I get what she's saying. If it's like somebody's calling you all sorts of mean names and then you look at their profile and it's like data for Christian, yeah, that is kind of funny. Right. Mm-hmm. There's you know, an incongruity there. But she didn't say a lot of them are Christian dads. Like, this is just intentionally stoking the flames.
14: Right. Yeah, didn't you say somebody lost their job over that? Basically making things up?
15: Oh, completely different. Colby
14: Hall.
15: Totally
14: different, but it's a different story.
15: Yeah, there's a website called Mediaite that they try to be... they try to be reporters. They're not very good writers. Many of them are quite dumb. One of them being founding editor. They're bad writers, really. I mean, the typos alone, it's incredible.
14: You're just being honest. It's refreshing. I like it.
15: Colby Hall is a founding editor of that website, and he's now stepped aside because he started doing this, what do they call it, like media one sheet, like a sort of a rundown, right, of big news stories.
14: Yeah.
15: Well, he got busted just fabricating stories and quotes.
14: Jeepers.
15: And, you know, he's they said, well, maybe you can come back in some sort of limited capacity. And he's like, no, I think a clean break. That's at least

0: never said that.
1: Yeah.
0: And then somebody plays the audio clip of you saying that.
2: Right.
0: But again, you said it first.
2: Exactly.
0: You said, I didn't say that first. Everybody runs with it because there'll be no follow-up if you're on the right team.
2: Yes.
0: Ridiculous.
2: Because David had another story earlier of CNN doing just that.
0: Yeah. Right.
2: With James Tallarico.
0: They just say they didn't say it.
2: Right. All right, Scott, what do you got for your story?
0: Mine is media related, too. Former ESPN host Max Kellerman says the Cleveland Cavaliers made the same mistake trading for James Harden as Americans did electing Donald Trump. What? He said bringing in James Harden to win a championship is like electing Donald Trump to fix your country, Kellerman said on his Game Over podcast, because he does podcasting now and Netflix because he got booted out of ESPN a while back. Is there anywhere I can go? Seriously. Because they mix all this stuff up now. And just get sports from a sports guy? Without interjecting your own political opinion into anything?
2: No. Doesn't seem to be
0: so. God, it makes me crazy.
2: Oh, and they'll say something like, these times are so important, you can't stay silent.
0: Yeah.
2: That's not why people come to you, bro.
0: I don't want to be lectured by Max Kellerman or Bruce Springsteen or any of the ilk.
2: Yeah.
0: It's entertain me. Tell me about sports. Sing a couple of songs. Move on, dude.
2: Yeah.
0: Nobody stays in their lane. Everybody's got another lane to get into because you got to pontificate about how much you hate Donald Trump. It's required.
2: For my story, you know, a lot of times you'll hear alligator stories, say, out of Florida. When, you know, different states have, you know, different wildlife.
0: Yeah.
2: That can be a problem. This seemed to be pretty terrifying out of California and Sacramento. And you're talking about like a subdivision. We'll take it from the local ABC affiliate.
3: Earlier this month, Pasadena resident Bill Dabney found something strange on the roof of his guest house.
4: I looked up and I saw poop on the roof.
3: And it wasn't bird poop.
4: And it was like four separate stools.
3: And big. But it wasn't long before Dabney sniffed out the answer to the rooftop droppings and nearly made his own mess in the backyard.
4: And all of a sudden, I look over. Mountain lion staring at me.
0: Oh, God.
3: Yep, he was about 10 yards away from the number one suspect in the number two caper.
4: He was in...
2: There are so many puns in this, David. You may fire this local reporter.
1: Yeah, yeah.
2: But you're somewhat enjoying it, I can tell. But, yeah, there's video of the mountain lion. It's like, holy smokes.
0: Oh, my gosh.
2: Oh, yeah, dude.
4: Position mode, like... He was going to spring. Time to go. I took off running.
3: This is what his home security camera captured on May 3rd. A somewhat scrawny mountain lion popping into his backyard.
2: It means he's hungry.
3: Well, chilling. His home on Martello Avenue, just a few blocks south of where this mountain lion sighting happened a couple days later.
2: Dude. You walk in, that's right broad daylight. It's not like that's at night. Yeah.
1: Oh, yeah. I would just add, if I were that local news reporter, I mean, to that report, if I saw a mountain lion that close to me, I think I'd poo my pants.
2: Yes!
1: Puma mountain lion, yeah. Also,
2: yes. Yeah. And you brought it home.
0: Probably should put a big litter tray up there.
2: Oh, gosh.
0: It's a cat, after all.
2: Yeah. Okay. Much more to get to. We got to set you up with the Big Friday Five. This is going to be an interesting one today. I think it's going to be a lot of fun.
1: It is.
2: Also, boy, oh boy, you hate to see it. Little League coach and umpire going at it. Oh, yeah, that's all a part of Nimrod's in the News. They had a news update coming right up.

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10: Got a multi-vehicle crash. I-4 eastbound. It's on the ramp to Darrell Carter Parkway on the right shoulder there. Grass area. Also a crash 528 westbound at Innovation Way on the right shoulder. And a crash on Orange Blossom Trail southbound at Deerfield Boulevard. 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
11: President Trump has a new chairman of the Federal Reserve as Kevin Warsh was sworn in today during a ceremony at the White House. Director of National Intelligence Tulsi Gabbard is stepping down. In a post, Gabbard says her husband has been recently diagnosed with a rare form of bone cancer and she must step away to support him. The Department of War has released a second round of unclassified files about UFOs and UAPs. The Department of War has said that this release is a continuation of their efforts to identify, review, and declassify unresolved UAP-related records.
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12: Tulsi Gabbard is resigning as the Director of National Intelligence. Because her last day will be June 30th, apparently, Trump has been told. Her husband is battling with an extremely rare form of bone cancer, apparently. So she needs to be home with him.
13: That's terrible.
12: Yeah.
13: Sad news, man.
7: It is sad.
13: All right, we got to get to Nimrod. Here we go.
14: When the going gets tough.
15: Damn it, this is too hard.
14: The dumb get dumber.
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17: I love the poorly educated.
13: All right. Nimrod's the News. We go to Seminole, Oklahoma, where a dude is facing criminal charges after getting into a fight with an umpire. He was a coach.
7: Oh, boy.
13: Oh, yeah. Yeah, well, one of the cops talked to the local news. It's a big story there.
18: 40-year-old Jonathan Lee is facing criminal charges after getting into an altercation with an umpire while coaching a Little League game.
19: We all need to remind ourselves, and this is a game. The kids are there to have fun and to learn and hold ourselves accountable and lead by example in front of those kids.
13: Yeah, no kidding. I actually saw the video. And this dude, he's a bigger dude. Kind of got a gut. He starts arguing with the ump, and then he bumps the ump. The ump kind of gets knocked back, and he goes to, like, slap this guy, and that's when the guy then came forward, punched him, and then threw him to the ground. Just bad all the way around. Yeah, and there's more to the story. This guy is part of an overall baseball sort of organization that had a lot of different age groups, and then he started his own thing but used the same name of the team, like the Oklahoma Grit.
7: Mm. Okay.
13: And the guy that runs that whole organization said, well, he was a good baseball coach when I first, you know, had him with our, you know, our whole group. We had issues at times where he would have confrontations with umps and maybe park staff. Guy had been a problem. But he said we had no legal, you know, right, because we didn't have the name protected, so he could go and use the name. Hmm. But now he's done with the whole bit.
12: Well, he doesn't tolerate disrespect.
13: Oh, my goodness, man. You got to believe, probably for the kids, this is a good thing that he's done. And that's Nimrod's in the News.
7: World-class dad, I'm sure, too.
13: Oh, yeah. All right, so for the Friday Five, we were trying to figure out what to do Memorial Day weekend. We talked about this before. A lot of classic rock stations will do, like, a top 500 rock song countdown.
7: Yeah, the Indy 500, you know, they play off that, yeah.
13: Yeah, so the whole 500. Mm-hmm. And we were, you know, looking around at different things. And then I happened to see, and this was, I don't want to give you the source, because they'd give it away. Because we didn't vote on this.
7: No.
13: This would have been, within the last year, the most played songs on classic rock radio. And I think there's going to be some surprises, especially for Mr. Robbins.
7: Oh, boy.
13: If you want to guess what's on there, 1-888-485-MVCR. The top played classic rock songs coming up for the Friday Five.

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5: Got a multi-vehicle crash. I-4 eastbound. It's on the ramp to Darrell Carter Parkway on the right shoulder there. Grass area. Also a crash 528 westbound at Innovation Way on the right shoulder. And a crash on Orange Blossom Trail southbound at Deerfield Boulevard. 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
14: Thanks for listening to WDBO. I'm Michelle Wargo with our top story. Tulsi Gabbard says she's resigning from her position as Director of National Intelligence, citing her husband's cancer diagnosis. ABC News senior White House correspondent Selena Wang reminds us that Gabbard came into the role without any traditional intelligence background, which drew scrutiny from some lawmakers.
15: The timing here is also notable because it comes shortly after Joe Kent, who is the National Counterterrorism Center director, resigned over the Iran war, and Joe Kent was a close ally of Tulsi Gabbard's.
14: Gabbard's resignation is effective June 30th. In the case against Salvadoran migrant Kilmer Abrego Garcia has been thrown out by a federal judge in Tennessee. Here's Fox's Grinnell Scott.
16: U.S. District Judge Waverly Crenshaw granted Abrego Garcia's dismissal motion for what he and his lawyers claimed was a selective vindictive prosecution. The defendant was accused by the DOJ in a human smuggling case. He was at one point deported to his native El Salvador last year, but the courts ordered the federal government to facilitate his return. Judge Crenshaw, in his study of the evidence, said if Abrego Garcia had not successfully challenged the deportation, the prosecution he threw out would not have been brought. The government says it still wants to deport him to a third-party country, such as Liberia. Grinnell Scott, Fox News.
14: Kevin Warsh is now Federal Reserve Chairman after being sworn in earlier today.
17: It's the honor of a lifetime to be called back into public service. And with this oath, I've accepted a high and solemn responsibility.
14: The White House ceremony came after Warsh's Senate confirmation vote along mostly party lines. President Trump praised Warsh, saying he thinks he will go down as one of the best Fed chairs ever. The 56-year-old is succeeding Jerome Powell, whose term expired earlier this month. The 911 call connected to legendary NASCAR driver Kyle Busch's death is being released.
12: I've got an individual that's shortness of breath, very hot, thinks he's going to pass out, and is producing a little bit of blood.
14: The call was made from the General Motors Charlotte Technical Center in Concord, North Carolina. Busch was driving in a racing simulator when reports say he suddenly collapsed. On Thursday, the Busch family posted he was hospitalized with a severe illness after he was abruptly pulled from the Coca-Cola 600 race at Charlotte Motor Speedway. The family then announced his death later in the day. I'm Michelle Wargo, WDBO News.
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28: Scattered showers and storms coming to a close this evening. Overnight lows in the mid 70s. For your Saturday, a better bet for rain and thunderstorms across the area with high temperatures in the low 90s. More rain and storms likely heading into Sunday. Temperatures again in the low 90s. And slightly lower chance for rain and thunderstorms heading into Memorial Day. From Channel 9 Eyewitness News, I'm meteorologist David Heckard.
27: 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Triple Team Traffic.
29: Stop and go traffic on the turnpike northbound between Clay Whaley Road and US 192. Southbound turnpike is looking pretty good, just some slowdowns approaching Osceola Parkway, and more delays on I-4 westbound between 528 and US 27. 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
5: 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Mentioned earlier, how ironic, if you want to go to the Obama Center or Presidential Library, which may be the ugliest library I think I've ever seen in my life,
0: Anyway, to get into that building, you will need a photo ID, a valid ID for free admission ahead of the center's June 19th official opening. Whoopsie daisy. I mean, but you don't need it for voting. You don't need proof of citizenship. I mean, it's insane. You have three illegal aliens charged in a $1 million heist outside of high-end Long Island Mall, which took place in outside of Nassau County in New York. One good piece of news, people have gotten the message. There is a new sheriff in town. His name is Donald J. Trump, and voluntary deportations are up by the tens and tens of thousands. People realize, and it's not going to work here. So that's pretty interesting to watch. But more importantly, open borders has led to, you know, a scourge of drugs, the likes of which we've never seen before. We have been covering this story for years on this program, and we know all about China's involvement. We know about the narco terrorists. That's why the president took out Maduro. That's why the president has been involved very actively with Mexico, where a lot of the fentanyl, a lot of the other drugs, opioids, weed, all come across the border illegally. For years on this program, Sarah Carter has been on the front lines of reporting on this for us. She is now the drug czar and the director of the White House Office of National Drug Policy. And anyway, they've now come up with a very specific strategy that she has coordinated with the president. And it is the first time a strategy is grounded in faith for drug recovery, which is critical for people. I mean, if you don't get rid of your desire for drugs and you don't get off them, people can't be helped empowering communities, families. And now that the president has closed the border, the cartels now are being taken on directly. And the president has launched a historic offensive attack against the cartels. That's what these kinetic vote strikes have been, these narco terrorists and other strategies focused on reacting to the drug crisis. I can't think of a better person with all the years experience in reporting on this and being on the front lines of this than our friend Sarah Carter, who is officially the drug czar, who joins us now. How are you?
1: I'm doing great, Sean. How are you? Thank you so much for having me on.
0: And I know your days are very slow. I know you don't work a lot of hours. I know it's been, you know, kind of boring. There's not a lot on your plate. But I know just the opposite is true. I mean, if you like Trump, you're probably getting like 3 hours of sleep a night.
1: I've learned to get 3 hours of sleep a night. I completely understood why.
0: Welcome to my world.
1: Yes. And I thought I was barely getting any sleep when I was working with you. You are always on the road, always working hard. And I was always on the road with you or out in another state covering all of these issues. Like you said, the drug crisis in America, the front line of our border, which was a battlefield in and of itself under President Biden.
0: By the way, Linda was whining that I was texting stories to her about 3:30, 4 o'clock in the morning this morning. I'm like, well, I'm up, I'm working. If I'm up, I might as well work.
2: I think whining is a stretch. I thought maybe I was having a nightmare, so I reacted appropriately. I'm sorry.
0: You woke me up. Why do you keep waking me up every 5 minutes?
2: Exactly.
0: And I did not call you. I did just sent you a story.
2: Or 12.
1: I'll tell you, Linda works. She works harder than anyone I know too, Sean. I mean,
0: blah, blah, blah. I don't even want to hear it. I just, you know, stop. I don't want to feed into this at all.
1: I'll do it. I'll always stick up for you both. You know that. I don't take sides here because I know how hard you both work. And look, we've seen what the cartels have done to our society. It's the reason why President Trump designated them foreign terrorist organizations. It's the reason why, for the first time in U.S. history, and especially in modern political history, we have the most consequential president doing exactly what he said he was going to do for the American people. And that is fight for them every single day. And that's what I am doing. That's why I don't feel like I have time to sleep. There are too many angel moms, too many angel fathers, angel families out there that have suffered the greatest loss imaginable. I was just at my daughter's graduation from eighth grade, you know, and I'm thinking, like, here's the youngest one of our six, right? and we have grandchildren too. And I think about her future, and I think about how much suffering has happened in this nation, in America's longest war, Sean. And that is the war on drugs. That is America's longest war. We're losing over 100,000 people a year. And thank God, under President Trump this past year, that number is dropped down to 70,000. But that's still 70,000 souls. And parents who've lost children because they took a pill they thought was Adderall, and they were poisoned and they were killed. These are terrorist organizations. They are operating against the United States. And while we were asleep at the wheel, and while President Biden was allowing drugs to flow into our nation at rates that are unheard of, I mean, I don't even think we have a number. I keep trying to get the exact number. I know it's hundreds of billions of dollars, if not trillions, in the war, in this America's longest war that these cartels have amassed. And right now we have a president, and this strategy is taking the war directly to these terrorists. We are cutting the heads off the snakes, but we are not forgetting that we have families and children and Americans that are desperate for help, that need that help, and we're going to be there for them.
0: I don't know if you watched the debate, either the gubernatorial or mayoral debate out in California. We covered a lot of it extensively yesterday on radio and TV. And I mean, it is remarkable to me that they don't have an answer for any of this except to just let people stay on the street and get their fentanyl, and they're not going to lift a finger to help them.
1: All harm reduction does, Sean, and I've seen it up close and personal in California, is actually kill American citizens. If you want to lead people to death, give them this harm reduction, right? Allow them to, you know, have someone watching them while they're shooting up with heroin or they're using fentanyl, and you know, allow them to sit there and abuse themselves and abuse their families and abuse their communities, because it's not just about the person that's using that's suffering. It's everyone else around them that's suffering. It's every family member. It's everybody in society. We want to lift our children up. We want to tell them, look, hey, you never need to try this stuff. You're great the way you are. There's other ways of handling stress, of working through problems, than using drugs or abusing your own body. And if we're a society that's going to allow people, or going to accept the fact that people are not worth the fight, then what kind of society are we? When I walked down the street and I would do the shows with you, and I remember, you know, interviewing the woman in Kensington, Philadelphia, where people were strewn all over the streets with needle in their arms, where most of the people that were using heroin had drank in the heroin, or what we call metatomidine or xylazine, and it was causing necrosis of the skin, where I could literally see the bones in their arms and the muscles underneath their skin as it was being eaten away. What kind of society are we when we forget about those that are the most vulnerable? When our children are getting out of school buses and their parents have to lift them over the bodies that are laying on the streets? When we ignore the elephant in the room? We can't afford that. This is a national security issue. It is the reason why President Donald Trump has put so much focus on this issue and why he has taken it to task. Because we are watching our nation break from within. We can't afford that anymore. We're not going to let it happen. We're not going to ignore the fact that we have a demand problem. Yes, do we? But we have a serious supply problem. And we are working with our neighbors throughout the Western Hemisphere. I was recently in Mexico, as you know. I had a very, very interesting conversation just today. I'll let you know, the Mexican officials, that actually President Sheinbaum had talked about our national drug control strategy and would like to meet with me. So this is a global issue, right? It's affecting not only us, it's affecting everyone else in the Western Hemisphere. And I think it's important for all of us to understand that.
0: Wow. I mean, it really is something that we better understand and we better resolve. All right, quick break. Right back. More on this Friday with Sarah Carter, our drug czar. 800-941-SHAWN is our number. 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
14: Director of National Intelligence Tulsi Gabbard is stepping down. In a post, Gabbard says her husband has been recently diagnosed with a rare form of bone cancer, and she must step away to support him. It's the end of an era for late-night television. The Late Show with Stephen Colbert aired its final episode Thursday night after CBS announced last summer that it was canceling the show. Kevin Warsh was sworn in as the Federal Reserve Chairman by President Trump today. The White House ceremony came after Warsh's Senate confirmation vote along mostly party lines.
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0: With Sarah Carter, our nation's drug czar, officially the director of the White House Office of National Drug Policy, as the Trump administration taking on narco-terrorist cartel members and trying to keep Americans safe from the scourge of drugs that is plaguing every small town and big city around the country. I don't know if you saw the video of these zombies now. I don't know what this new drug is. I think some of it's fentanyl, but there are other drugs. It's like somebody told me it's meth plus. Maybe you know more about it than I do, because you're on the ground and this is what you're dealing with every day. That is apparently it's turning people into complete zombies. And they had this video of people. I think it was out in San Francisco. I mean, they're just like walking around. It looks like a scene from Dawn of the Dead.
1: Yeah, you're absolutely right. It is xylazine, Sean, and metformidine. And one of the biggest parts of our national drug control strategy is emerging threats. When I came in and we started to put this strategy together, I said, the one thing that I find most important for all of us is that we need to stay ahead of the enemy. We need to stay ahead of our adversaries. So what are the emerging threats and how are we going to test for that? So we've done a preliminary study across the United States. And I got to say it was an incredible findings and really terrifying findings. We saw a rise in xylazine in parts of the United States. These are tranquilizers that are used on large animals. We saw metformidine. For the first time in U.S. history, the ONDCP and the CDC together issued an alert across the United States warning doctors, first responders, and Americans that metformidine is on the streets, that it is being adulterated into the fentanyl, sometimes on its own. They call it rhinoceros tranquilizer because it is used on large animals. And these tranks actually cause so much severe long-term damage. So even if they are using the drug and they are taken to a hospital, the person that's using does not die, it has long-term effects on the brain and on the body. We want to warn parents, talk to your children, get out there, let them know that this is very serious, that these substances are being found in pills, that if your children or if you borrow a pill from someone, order something online, buy something off the street that is not prescribed to you by your doctor, you are literally playing Russian roulette with your life and you may not survive. And by the way, the Narcan, for those of you who have Narcan, great for you. I carry it with me everywhere. It's life-saving. But remember, it doesn't always save someone's life. If you don't continue to use it, sometimes these drugs are so powerful that it is difficult to revive someone. And what happens, Sean, is that when you take these drugs, what causes the person to overdose is the fact that their respiration slows down to such a point that they no longer can breathe. So they just die by suffocation. Their breathing apparatus just shuts down. So the Narcan allows the breathing to come back and their lung capacity, but it doesn't cure the person. So I want you to realize that this is very serious We are seeing poisons across our country, you know, across our country from precursor chemicals that have come from the Far East, from as far east as China, from India, from other parts of the world, that the cartels are using that in the pills that they're distributing and illegally shipping to the United States, smuggling into our country. So we're at war. This is a very serious crisis in the United States, and we need to wake up and we need to realize what it is.
0: Well, Sarah, we can't thank you enough for all the good work you're doing. You are literally saving lives. We're grateful for that. Your heart, your soul, your passion is completely in all of this, and we're so grateful that you're in the position you're in. And we appreciate the updates that you give us. I know you don't have a lot of time in your busy day, but we appreciate you being with us.
1: I thank you so much for being there, Sean. And look, this is the most important thing. What you're doing right now is getting the word out to the American people and letting them know that there is something that they need to be aware of. And that's what you're doing. And that's saving.
0: And I'm going to be with President Trump in China. And I will ask him about this when I interview him next week. So we appreciate you giving us this update before I go. Thank you so much.
1: Thank you so much, Sean. Good luck in China.
15: 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Now look, I'm an active investor. I have bought and sold a lot of properties in hot, cold, moderate markets. And one of the lessons I have learned is this: hire the agent that knows how to create the most demand for your home.
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14: Thanks for listening to WDBO. I'm Michelle Wargo with our top story. The Director of National Intelligence, Tulsi Gabbard, is resigning.
16: Tulsi Gabbard is resigning effective June 30th because of her husband's recent diagnosis of an aggressive form of bone cancer. This is something that Gabbard says that she cannot continue to manage doing two jobs. So she will continue serving in the role of the Director of National Intelligence, overseeing the CIA, National Security Council, other agencies, but will leave June 30th. Gabbard notified President Trump during a meeting in the Oval Office on Friday. She said, quote, "At this time, I must step away from public service to be by his side and fully support him through this battle."
14: With the war in Iran now nearly 3 months old and technically in a state of ceasefire, Secretary of State Marco Rubio is providing an update on steps that are being taken to end the conflict. He told reporters today that negotiations have recently seen a little bit of movement.
17: "We all would love to see an agreement with Iran in which the straits are open and they abandon their nuclear ambitions and so forth, their nuclear weapons ambitions. That's what we would all hope for, and that's what we're going to continue to work on."
14: At the same time, he cautioned that Iran's stockpile of enriched uranium and its effort to create a tolling system of sorts in the Strait of Hormuz are still not acceptable. Rubio also urged the United Nations to pass a draft resolution calling on Iran to end attacks on ships in the critical waterway, as well as on its neighboring states in the Gulf region. Donnelly Street in Mount Dora is back open 7 months after part of the road collapsed during historic flooding in October. City leaders say the road has now been fully rebuilt with new drainage systems and added safeguards to help prevent future damage. Officials originally expected repairs to take up to a year, but crews were able to reopen it sooner after securing funding and redesigning the project. The road reopened officially Thursday afternoon with a ribbon-cutting ceremony, restoring a key route for residents and visitors heading into downtown Mount Dora. The Labor Department says grocery store prices rose 0.7% from March to April and 2.9% in April compared to the same month a year ago. Senate Minority Leader Chuck Schumer says Americans have had it with the high prices.
18: Memorial Day might be the kickoff for the summer, but under this administration and Donald Trump, it's a kick to the you-know-what in your family budget.
14: Fuel prices have soared as well due to the war in Iran and the backup in the Strait of Hormuz. AAA reports the national average for a gallon of regular gas is $4.55. I'm Michelle Wargo, WDBO News.
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31: Scattered showers and storms coming to a close this evening. Overnight lows in the mid-70s. For your Saturday, a better bet for rain and thunderstorms across the area with high temperatures in the low 90s. More rain and storms likely heading into Sunday. Temperatures again in the low 90s. And slightly lower chance for rain and thunderstorms heading into Memorial Day. From Channel 9 Eyewitness News, I'm meteorologist David Heckard.
29: 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Triple Team Traffic.
32: On Orange Blossom Trail, southbound at Deerfield Boulevard, a broken down vehicle has your left lane blocked. We had another stalled vehicle within the hour on I-4 in the eastbound express lanes at Conroy Road. That's now off to the left shoulder. As for the main line, I-4 has stop and go traffic westbound approaching Dirksen Drive, and it's slow further west between the 528 and the 429. Still stop and go traffic on the turnpike northbound between Clay Whaley Road and US 192. From the WDBO Traffic Center, I'm Kiera Wright.
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0: Stand. Well, yes, it will stand because they have a process and a rule of law as it relates to constitutional amendments. The Democrats never followed it. And he goes on, over 3 million Virginia citizens cast their votes in a free and fair election. No, it wasn't. They didn't follow their own constitution. Yet the state's Supreme Court has chosen to invalidate their voice, disenfranchise them, and violate their due process rights. No, the Supreme Court of Virginia said, follow the law. Follow the Constitution. Anyway, he writes, this decision to overturn an entire election is unprecedented, undemocratic, and it cannot stand. MAGA Republicans have adopted voter suppression as a strategy. This is the same, you know, Jim Crow 2.0 crap that they tried to, you know, claim in Georgia. And then what happened? The next election comes, more minorities voted than in any other election previously held in the state of Georgia. We are exploring all options to overturn this shocking decision. Our fight is not over. We're just getting started. Please donate here. I mean, come on, it's just not going to fly. But the Democrats, now this is the second massive blow and a huge boost to Republicans' efforts in the midterms. I'm not saying, look, I don't even think the issues that will impact this midterm election year have actually happened yet. We need to see how Iran unfolds. And then, of course, the economic growth that we keep seeing, the strength and the fundamentals of the economy shockingly, the economic numbers are up again. And this number is up again, and unemployment's down again, and GDP numbers are better than expected. I mean, we keep hearing it all the time. One big problem right now is gas prices, but as soon as Iran is over, that will come to an end also. It's not a small issue for most people. I fully, completely understand that. But anyway, you know, you have people predicting that as many as, you know, 14 to 19 Republican House seats will be picked up because of the Supreme Court ruling. Now we find out Virginia Supreme Court overturned their, you know, ridiculous gerrymandering redistricting plan, which was designed, even though Donald Trump got 46% of the vote in the Commonwealth of Virginia, they wanted to have, you know, 10 Democratic seats that were saved, but only one Republican seat, disenfranchising pretty much half the Commonwealth of Virginia. Anyway, here's the headline in the New York Times. In a huge blow to Democrats, a Virginia court strikes down the House map. The Virginia Supreme Court striking down a measure allowing state Democrats to redraw congressional districts, dealing this significant blow to the party's efforts to keep pace with Republicans in a nationwide redistricting battle. If anyone's keeping pace with anyone else, that would be Republicans now basically playing by the same rules that Democrats have played by for decades. 4-3 decision, majority writing that Democratic legislators had put a constitutional amendment to allow for a new map before the voters in an unprecedented matter that violated the state's constitution. Oh, Linda, who told this audience that this would happen? This violation irreparably undermines the integrity of the resulting referendum vote and renders it null and void. And, you know, Democrats were celebrating the results of the referendum. Told you it was not going to withstand judicial review and scrutiny. Anyway, here to weigh in on it, I think probably the most knowledgeable person in the country on it is Ken Cuccinelli, former attorney general for the state of Virginia, the Commonwealth, and Virginia State Senator Bryce Reeves, who also played a big part in this as well. Ken, everything that you said, every argument you outlined, the court validated here about as they should have.
2: Yeah, they even did it the week when I said they would do it, and the person wrote the opinion who I guessed would write the opinion. So nailed that one, but the most important part is that it came down correctly and undid this really gangsta legislating effort by the Democrat General Assembly to trample the Virginia Constitution and really right that wrong. And they're all screaming about, including the current Attorney General, J. John, oh, you know, 3 million people voted. The same people asked the Supreme Court to wait, correctly, by the way, for the outcome of the referendum, because that's how over 100 years of law and precedent in Virginia stood. And so the Supreme Court waited, which they recited in the majority opinion. You asked us to wait. We waited. Now it's over, and we ruled that it was done unconstitutionally. And it was really quite brazen. Frankly, and this was just the first case. There was another case coming behind it, equally brazen, that included the crazy ballot language that you referenced, Sean. That was included there too. But now we'll never hear that case because the referendum was thrown out. You don't need to throw it out twice. And we're going to keep our maps in Virginia that are currently 6-5 through 2026. And given that they spent three or four times as much as our side to then only eke by with 3 points, really running a Trump derangement syndrome campaign. And if they did it in 28, you know, it would be the election for Trump's successor. So I just don't think that strategy would work, particularly when so many of their own folks really liked the bipartisan redistricting map that we have in Virginia. And now we get to keep it.
0: Senator Bryce Reeve, let me ask you this question. I want to play for you Abigail Spanberger in 2025 saying, oh, I have no plans to redistrict Virginia. Just like every other agenda item she has, she never informed voters before the election.
1: Short answer is no. Certainly Virginia by constitutional amendment has a new redistricting effort that was put in place and first utilized after the in the 2021 redistricting. Certainly I've been watching with interest what other states are doing, but I have no plans to redistrict Virginia.
0: She just flat out lied on pretty much everything. She didn't inform voters of any of her agenda. The result of this has been Virginians are pretty angry at the governor, and she has the lowest approval rating of any governor in decades.
3: Well, John, thank you for getting the word out, and you did call her right. And I also have to say hello and good afternoon to my dear friend, Attorney General Cuccinelli, because if it wasn't for the Cooch, I wouldn't be here 15 years ago. I beat a 28-year incumbent by 86 votes on election night in a Democrat district.

0: that ever since she's been my congresswoman. In fact, General Cuccinelli lives in the same 7th district. So I'm glad it's staying where it is. I think we got a great shot now to take out Vindman, Eugene Vindman, who is, hates the president and has TDS as well. So, you know, Virginia is really, we've been taking it in a short succession. We don't have a budget. They just will soon indict, I think, our chairman, President Pro Tem, and chairman of Senate Finance. So I don't know that we'll get a budget out of Virginia either. But as Virginia melts down, I'm proud to say that some of the justices that we put on there, I know one of them worked for the general when he was the acting. I think they made the right decision. They ruled on law. And, if they would actually read the law, they would understand the series of events that they violated. And look, we're not the ones that voted to have 45 days of early voting in Virginia. If they didn't have the 45 days of early voting, this would be a mute thing, but they wanted that. Well, this is what they got for having it by running this plan around. You can't break the law in order to change the Constitution. And that's what the justices said. And so that'll hold. And it's a great day for Virginia.
1: All right, quick break. Huge victory by the Virginia Supreme Court today in this power grab attempt by Abigail Spanberger and Democrats in the Commonwealth of Virginia. More with Ken Cuccinelli, former Attorney General, Virginia State Senator Bryce Reeves on the other side. Then your calls this Friday coming up, 800-941-SEAN, our number if you want to be a part of the program.
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5: President Trump has a new chairman of the Federal Reserve as Kevin Warsh was sworn in today during a ceremony at the White House. Director of National Intelligence Tulsi Gabbard is stepping down. In a post, Gabbard says her husband has been recently diagnosed with a rare form of bone cancer and she must step away to support him. The Department of War has released a second round of unclassified files about UFOs and UAPs. The Department of War has said that this release is a continuation of their efforts to identify, review, and declassify unresolved UAP-related records.
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0: now with former Attorney General of Virginia, Ken Cuccinelli, and Virginia State Senator Bryce Reeves, this huge Virginia Supreme Court victory on this power grab attempt by the Democrats as it relates to redistricting. Sorry, they lose, we win. You know, a lot of people suggest, Ken Cuccinelli, that Virginia is a purple state. I really see it as a blue state. And one of the reasons is that all these D.C. bureaucrats have moved into Northern Virginia, and it makes it very, very difficult statewide for Republicans to win. I mean, Glenn Youngkin, as great a governor as he was, he only won by 2 points.
1: Yep. Yeah, so you're right about the cause, Sean. I grew up and lived in Northern Virginia my whole life until I moved down toward Bryce in more central Virginia. And that's a partisan problem. I mean, the growth of Washington by both Republicans and Democrats spending has polluted Northern Virginia politically. All these big government people move in from California, Illinois, Massachusetts, New York to run this government. They're big government people, and Maryland stinks, so they live in Virginia. And they keep voting like they're from California, Illinois, Massachusetts, and Northern Virginia has politically gotten bigger and bigger and worse and worse. And, we're probably on the border of purple and blue. Obviously, Glenn Youngkin, Jason Meares, Winsome Sears prove you can win statewide. But you're right. I mean, when I was part of a sweep, we were sweeping by 16 points. They were sweeping by 2. And so Virginia has gone a long way to the left in the last 15, 20, 25 years, and it has overwhelmingly been caused by the growth in federal government spending that so pollutes Northern Virginia politics. I would go back to the beginning of this thing, and I recall when they were cooking it up last October, it really looked like the Democrats in Virginia kind of held the Washington Democrats hostage for money for their campaigns. That last fall. And then, of course, Washington money came in to fund the referendum, and we were outspent about 3-1. And now that all that money has now been lit on fire from Washington Democrats' perspective. So they can't, there's going to be a lot of finger pointing here on the Democrat side of this.
0: Yeah, we'll give you, Senator, the last word today.
2: Well, the last word is Republicans win, Democrats lose, go home crying in their beer, because we're going to pick up our mantle of leadership, continue to lead. And, you know, I would agree with Ken, Sean, that I don't ever want to admit we're a blue state. We're purple, and we're going to continue to fight. We're only down one in the Senate, and we're looking at ways to try to pick it up. And we're just not going to yield to the left. And I'm really proud of the attorneys in my caucus that took this up. Our minority leader, Senator McDougal, did a great job. Senator Sturdivant, and, you know, look, General Cuccinelli came from the same body, so he knows these guys well. And let me just say publicly, thank you, General Cuccinelli, for the work you've been doing to help all of us get where we are today. It's on your shoulders to which we stand, so we'll continue to fight. And, Sean, thank you for getting the word out.
0: My pleasure, and we would be negligent if we didn't mention the work of Glenn Youngkin and Jason Meares. They did a great job also. Anyway, appreciate both of you, and well done. Congratulations. Good news for Republicans around the country. Anyway, 800-941-SEAN, our number this Friday if you want to be a part of the program. It is the 25th anniversary year of 9/11/01, and our friends at the Tunnel to Towers Foundation, they have now planned the most comprehensive commemoration in history. Now, May through September, the foundation's Steel Across America tour, they are transporting a very powerful symbol of reverence and resilience to communities all across the country. It is an authentic steel beam from the World Trade Center. 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
8: Lots of places can expose you to identity theft.
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8: 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If we find anything suspicious, like new loans or changes to your financial accounts, we alert you right away, all through text, phone, email, or the LifeLock app.